0: coming up this week and do a deep dive into what took place over the last week or so. Jacob, how are we doing this week?
1: Was 3 days worth of fantastic football, Chris. Of course, started Thursday. There were a lot of games played across the state. There was the marquee game of the week. Brentwood Academy played at Baylor. We had Friday night action, Saturday afternoon, Saturday evening. It was 3 days of great football, Chris. I'm excited to break it all down with you.
0: Most people that I've talked to did watch that game on Thursday night. It was as advertised, at least from the DGG perspective. For those that hadn't seen him play in the past, they got the rave reviews that all of us did when we were watching him a year ago. He's just a freak athlete. He's an amazing football player. I don't really have any other. I mean, I have a million adjectives. I could sit here all night and talk about it, but. He's a special, special player in Tennessee. He's getting a good one, Jacob.
1: There was no question in the summertime when there was so much wrapped into that recruitment for the University of Tennessee, if they would land him, that they were getting a good football player. But kind of what I was surprised by was the national attention, Chris, that this game got on Thursday evening. You saw media members that cover college football, NFL, not just, local high school folks, but this was the topic of conversation all across social media, is watching one of the most hyped high school running backs we've had in the last 5 seasons or so. And as you said, it is a very earned distinction that David Gabriel Georges is getting. And I did some research over the last couple of days, Chris, we'll get to in a second, but I'm just going to say that my personal opinion is very clear. He is the best back that this state has produced in quite some time, and that goes well back beyond Jalen Hurd for me personally. He is just a breathtaking player. It's the balance on contact, the ability to run through contact, which those are two different skills, balance through contact, running through contact. His one-step acceleration skills in the backfield, Chris. I just haven't seen a high school running back be able to take one step, stutter, and go and reach a fourth, fifth gear as quickly as he is able to. It has great hands out of the backfield, just the complete and total package. Don't let the final statistics kind of fool you, because he's playing against a very good football team.
0: All that and a bag of chips, as they used to say.
1: Yeah.
0: He's a great ball player. I agree with you. I don't know that I was stunned in any way by the outcome with Baylor winning the ball game, and pulling away a little bit late. But we saw what Oakland did on Friday night, or actually, I guess it was Saturday night with that big win over CPA. And everybody, it's kind of Oakland and Baylor in a lot of folks' minds. As far as the two best teams in the state of Tennessee, I don't know who else hops up there with them, or if there is anybody, but both of those teams looked the part this past week.
1: Well, I want to go back on one thing before we wrap up our conversation of DGG. Chris, do you remember a player by the name of Lorenzo Neal?
0: I do.
1: Yeah, and what position did Lorenzo Neal play?
0: He was fullback, Jacob.
1: Yeah, fullback. To the kids at home that are under the age of 18, what is a fullback, Chris?
0: Well, he's that big guy that stands right behind the center. He's essentially another lineman that just puts his head in the hole and tries to blow everything up.
1: Oh man, yeah, back in the days when it wasn't all shotgun and you actually had offenses designed to run the football. What a novel concept, right? Yeah, I just wanted to say very quick, I went back and I watched Jalen Hurd. I watched a lot of Jalen Hurd. And 2 plays into what I was watching, I was like, oh yeah, fullback. They had a fullback. They had a blocking tight end. It was only 2012, but still it felt like we'd gone in the time machine to like the 1980s. For me personally, that was just all part of this conversation, was you go back and watch Jalen Hurd. There's no doubt he was a very good football player, but 2012 was such a different era of the way that the game was played. So I had to include that in our conversation. I'll respond to something you said. You talked about Oakland as somebody that was kind of thought of as top two or three in the entire state. You know that the collective group at the Gannett Papers, which is the Tennessean, the Knoxville News Sentinel, down in Memphis. I forget the name of the paper off the top of my head, but they have papers
0: Commercial
1: all
0: appeal.
1: across the state. Thank you, Commercial Appeal. You know that they picked Riverdale to be the team that made it in 6A above Oakland?
0: Well, I had seen Riverdale this fall actually, getting ready for the season, and I once I saw that they're a good team, they're a good team, and it doesn't mean that they won't win against Oakland because they certainly got talent, but they're just I didn't think it then, and I don't think it now. They're not Oakland, and it's hard for me to sit back and say they're in that same category. But I said that a few years ago, and they beat him in the regular season too. So, I guess what do I know at the end of the day?
1: Yeah, regular season and playoffs are two very different things. Until somebody prevents Oakland from making it to the state championship game in 6A, I don't know how you'd pick against them. I said that on our show last week. I'd like to point that out before these games were played. And we previewed Oakland. We talked about the depth that they had in their ball carrier options. In watching them against CPA, which in our mid-state segment, we'll get into to more of the details on. But watching them, Chris, this might be the deepest offense that Kevin Creasy's had at Oakland, and that's saying something because they have put players in the NFL out of Oakland High School, not just Division I caliber athletes. They've got players that are now in the NFL, and this offense they have is very deep. And as you said, Baylor, we knew they were very good. There's no question that they're very good. I think what we'll be talking about for the rest of the season is come December, how much better do they get? How much better does Brentwood Academy get? And what does a possible rematch look like? Because I feel like those two, through week one, appear to be pretty separated from the pack in terms of talent in Division II AAA.
0: Yeah, no, I agree with you. And we've got a lot to talk about. We've got a number of games that happen on Saturday. We've got obviously the games that happen on Friday and Thursday. BGA is a great example. And after watching all of that, Jacob, I'm not going to spoil it, but I'll certainly give a teaser. I'm as good as BGA is. I'm not sure there's not a team in Division II AA that's not right there with them. After watching some of their game, and we'll talk a bit about that as we get into some of our mid-state discussions, but
1: See,
0: just a
1: Chris, I
0: lot.
1: thought you were about to go out on a limb and say you were picking Alcoa to win the state championship
0: No,
1: again. I thought that's where you were going.
0: I mean, I do, don't get me wrong, but that's not and that's a great one. We'll talk about that one too in our Knoxville segment. What a ball game for the battle at Pistol Creek between Alcoa and Maryville. I thought it was over. I turned it off, as a matter of fact. I went to another ball game. So, but we'll get into all of that. We got a ton to talk about today, all across the great state of Tennessee, covering high school football. We'll take a quick break, come back with more. 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
0: And welcome back into Tennessee Prep Weekly, brought to you by the Tennessee Highway Safety Office, who reminds you, drunk driving is the ultimate form of unsportsmanlike conduct. Fans, don't let fans drive drunk. The Seeks alongside Jacob Underwood, as well as our good friend Jesse Smithy from Five Star Preps, as we head out to Knoxville and talk some Knoxville area football. Jesse, how are we doing this week?
6: We're running on fumes right now, long week one. You grind so hard in the preseason, get all your preseason content out, and then you have three straight days worth of football games. So we're trying to hit a reset button going into week two, but that's what this time of year is all about. Just go, go, go, put out as much content coverage as you can, and you'll rest up come basketball season a little bit.
0: Yeah, it's weird saying basketball is the time of year that you rest up with so many games, but you know, I'm glad we're back in it. I'm glad we're going. A lot of interesting games, obviously, to talk about. I was at my son's game on Friday night, and I'm watching a little bit of the Alcoa Maryville game, and on my phone, and it's in the fourth quarter. I want to say mid fourth quarter, somewhere around there. They go up two scores, and I go, all right, well, I'm gonna turn this off. Jesse, that was a mistake on my part, and what a ball game. I mean, what a ball game. And, you know, every time these two get together, it's always something it feels like.
6: For sure. And when you look at what Maryville did throughout that game, just to stay in it and kind of hang around, that was one of the things that impressed me the most, because it's not often that when Alcoa and Maryville get together that Alcoa just dwarfs them physically. And that was the case this time around. And you're talking about a 6A school in Maryville that just didn't look the same as what Alcoa looked like. And Alcoa has depth this year, and that program just continues to get better and deeper and stronger. And Maryville kind of used the same strategy that we've seen Alcoa use in the past, just running the football a lot, grinding out first downs, keeping the clock moving, keeping the high-powered offense off the field. And so Maryville just kind of hung around. But you mentioned Alcoa going up two scores. And when they got up 28-14, right before they tacked on that fourth touchdown, Thomas Manu, the quarterback at Alcoa, he had called his number running the football about three times in a row. Well, the third carry, he got pushed while he was out of bounds, and he had a nasty crash into the stadium, kind of the concrete wall area on Maryville's sideline. And ended up having to come out of the game for the final 8 minutes of regulation. He missed all the overtimes. And during his absence, Alcoa couldn't move the football. And Maryville took full advantage and tied the game and sent it into overtime and had opportunities in overtime to put it away. But Thomas Manu came back in the second overtime to throw a two-point conversion pass. And it was just kind of a play on the fly. Found a guy in the back of the end zone, flung it back there, and guy caught it. And just an unbelievable finish to that game. Just heroes all over the place. And definitely one of the best Battle of Pistol Creek matchups that I can remember in quite some time.
0: I was hoping to get a full dissertation on the history of Pistol Creek. Not the battle itself, just the history of Pistol Creek. I'm sure you've got that, right?
6: Yeah, for sure. You want me to start that now?
0: Yeah, if we can do that for the next 15 minutes, that'd be perfect.
6: Perfect. Let me get that out.
0: Jesse, you know, a game I got to watch a little bit of was Anderson County and Powell. You know, it was obvious to me there was a bit of a difference there. And Powell 56-44 over Anderson County, just athletically very, very, very impressed with Powell and what they were able to present. Anderson County, look, they're a good football team still. It's not like they're not going to be a good football team. They are. And they're going to continue to be, and they'll be a contender all year long. But I came away with, look at them with what Powell was able to do in that ball game. Very, very impressed.
6: Sure. And Anderson County had much more unknown spread across its starting lineup than Powell did. And that's what we wrote about in our previews. Don't judge Anderson County by what you see in week one against Powell or even this week against Catholic, because they're not going to be able to match up with those two teams in August. But come October, you'll see a much truer version of what Anderson County can be. They had new receivers out there. They had new running backs out there, new guys on the offensive line, some freshmen in certain spots. So I think by the mid part of this season, Anderson County will be just fine. They'll be right there in the conversation in terms of what's happening for the prime seedings out of that region with the Alcoas of the world and the Gibbs of the world. But it's going to be tough in the early going while some of these new faces get up to speed and find that connection with quarterback J.D. Gillum. Now, on the flip side with Powell, we knew they had depth on the offensive line. We knew they had depth at running back. We knew they had depth at defensive line. The quarterback situation was one that we were going to watch because they played with two all preseason. But Jalen Benjamin had the hot hand, and so you just leave him in there. And Brody Hollowell, the other quarterback, he's a defensive back by trade. You just let him be back there and intercept passes, and he did that twice. So it just all kind of played into Powell's favor that night, and I'm really interested to see what they kind of morph into by the October weeks if they stay healthy.
0: Knox Central got a big win. I got to watch some of this one on Friday. And, you know, to go to DB and win is never an easy thing unless you're, you know, historically Maryville or somebody. But, you know, Central's able to do that. 30-29, and what was an excellent start for that football team.
6: There were early rumblings from Upper East Tennessee that this Dobbins-Bennett team is going to be very good this year. And there were even some rumblings in the state rankings, people giving them some votes here and there. And I'm like, okay, well, this is a legit Dobbins-Bennett team. And when they got up 29-15 or something like that on Central in the fourth quarter, I was like, man, they may really be right. This is a really good Central team that made it to the state quarterfinals last year. And, yeah, they lost a couple big playmakers, but they had a lot more playmakers coming back. And then Caden Long, the quarterback at Central, just does what he typically does. And he is just an unbelievable kid to watch play the quarterback position, can seemingly mount comebacks from any deficit. We saw him do it so many times last year. And he manufactured two scoring drives there in the fourth quarter. And when they needed a two-point conversion to go for the win at the end of regulation, he ran that football in. He ran for over 1,000 yards as a quarterback last year, also passed for over 3,000 yards last year. And I think in that game against Dobbins-Bennett, he rushed for over 100 and threw for over 300. So he did what he's supposed to do, and Central gets the win. And they go into week two's matchup against Fulton with a ton of momentum.
1: So, Jesse, one of the surprise offseason conversations, I say surprise because anytime a team is picked to win 6A that's not Oakland, I consider that to be a surprise. But Riverdale, they were a team out of the mid-state that several picked to win 6A. They traveled to Knoxville to open the season on Saturday, a game played at Knoxville Catholic. And the Catholic defense played really strong in that one. Number one, were you surprised by the way that that game unfolded from a play script perspective? And number two, kind of what is your takeaway as to how talented that Catholic team is after you see the way they perform against Riverdale?
6: Yeah, I think Catholic came into that game with a lot of confidence based off of what they did to Gavin Hampton, the quarterback at Riverdale last year. Remember, they had four interceptions in that game. I talked to Coach Shadowins ahead of time about this matchup, and they feel like they had a good beat on Gavin Hampton and some of his tendencies and what they wanted to do in terms of their defensive game plan for maybe giving the offense a little trouble. Now, as you know, this Riverdale team is vastly enhanced roster-wise from the one from 2025. A lot of transfers have come in there and made them much scarier to look at. I mean, they definitely passed the eye test. But I had Riverdale winning that football game, and for all accounts and purposes, I mean, they led for basically the majority of that game, and Catholic was able to steal one from them late. Riverdale had a Hail Mary caught inside the five right there as time expired. But I was impressed that Catholic was able to do things in the trenches against that Riverdale team, because there are a lot of new pieces playing for Catholic up front on the offensive line and defensive line. And sometimes that chemistry takes a while to forge and make an impact like that, maybe in week five or week six. So that was impressive for Catholic, for them to be able to do that and pull off that win against Riverdale. Now, speaking of Riverdale, I know the expectation for them, the anticipation around that team. It's just so hard to judge a team in week one or week two, whether you're talking about Alcoa, Baylor, Riverdale, Catholic, whoever. There's so much improvement that's going to happen between weeks one and two and weeks two and three. So I'm not ready to make a judgment call on Riverdale yet, just yet. When you look at all of their talent and look at their depth chart and everything that they can do possibly in 6A, I mean, I think that's all still in front of them.
7: Jesse Smithy from Five Star Preps here with us on Prep Weekly. I am Jacob Underwood. Chris Eakes also here with us. Jesse, one of the biggest coaching stories of the offseason, and there were, you know, no shortage of major coaching stories that we experienced, but was George Corals, his return as a high school coach, head coach there at Webb. A two-part question for you, because that's not one that, you know, maybe in Mid-State or West Tennessee has gotten as much traction, but what is the long-term expectation for what George can build that program into? And what was your takeaway from how they performed against Upperman in the loss this past week?
6: I'll take that second part first, just because it's the easiest. I was very surprised at them going on the road to Upperman and almost winning that football game. Anybody that follows high school football in the eastern part of this state knows that Upperman has legit athletes. They have size. They have toughness. Even Alcoa has had difficulty with them, whether it's playing them on the road. Greenville has had difficulty with them. Now, I don't know their personnel just yet. It's early in the season, but I'm just going off of Upperman's reputation and from what some of the voters up there in that part of the state have said about them. So I was very shocked that Webb went on the road in week one and only lost by 1 point to Upperman. That's a very, very good sign for Webb, something to build on, obviously. Now, to tackle the first part of your question, the expectation when you hired George Corals is to be a state power, to win state championships. And it's not going to be instantaneous. And that's going to be weird for a lot of us in the media who have covered the bulk of his career and saw him win better than 93% of his games at Maryville, and to win 11 state championships and get to the state title game so many times. It's going to be weird maybe seeing him have a struggle year, because he never really had a struggle year. His struggle year was 2000 when they started off 0-4 at Maryville and then won 11 straight to win a state title game. So if Webb ends up 4-6 or 5-5 or whatever the case may be this year, it's going to be weird to see George that associated with George Corals' name. But when you talk with him and see what they've already started to do with the youth leagues and the younger classes at Webb, getting football started much earlier and feeding it all into the high school program, you see the foundations being laid. You see the structure being built. It might be year two or year three before you really see it flash as to what it could be in Division II AA.
0: Yes, I'm interested to hear your opinion on the game last week between West and Bearden. 21-6 West wins. There's obviously tons of transition at West over the last year or two. Bearden has up years, Bearden has down years. That's part of the gig. But what did you make of this one, and where do these two teams stand after week one, in your opinion?
6: Yeah, this is not going to be a West high school program like we've seen in recent years, challenging for state title contention. It was a nice rivalry win for West High School, but as you mentioned, it's been a program much like Bearden that's been hit hard by the transfer trend in high school football right now. There's best running back from last year transferred. He's on the roster at Catholic. Their best linebacker, J.P. Peace, a Tennessee commitment, he's on the roster at Maryville High School. Their best defensive lineman transferred to Catholic High School. So they very much had to replace a lot of key components from a solid team a year ago. But again, it was a fun Knoxville rivalry. We always love that one in week one. Bearden's still trying to recover from what happened to them last year, where they had a mass exodus of players following Josh Jones' departure, excuse me, as head coach at Bearden. So it's kind of weird to see what happens in the wake of transfers and how teams are adjusting. But who knows? I mean, West can maybe snowball that into a little early momentum, maybe lock down a playoff spot. Maybe we see them in November.
0: Jesse, real quick before we move on to the next week's game between Sevier County and Jefferson County, correct me if I'm wrong, but I believe Sevier County this past weekend, and maybe I'm looking at the wrong game here, but didn't they win the Jesse Smithy Memorial Cup football game that you put on. I mean, maybe I'm wrong.
6: Yeah, our first bank football classic. We have them play up at Carson Newman, and we did that on Saturday night. And a fun time was had, and really big crowds. And that's what I love about it. Both communities came up to Carson Newman and filled the stadium there. And we got to see a Sevier County team that has absolutely rebuilt itself into a 5A state championship contender once again. They had like a 70, 80-yard touchdown pass from UConn commit Cooper Newman to Duke commit Parker Newman on the second play. Cooper Newman ended up throwing four touchdown passes, and they looked every bit of the part of a team that has a world of potential. There's still some things to work on. I think you'll see their running game pop and produce in bigger manners as the season wears on, but that was exactly what you wanted to see if you're a Sevier County fan out of their football team on Saturday night.
7: Jesse, I'm going to put you on the spot here for a second. Before we advance conversation to week two, a question that has nothing to do specifically with the Knoxville area, but the topic, not just Thursday night, not just, you know, in the state of Tennessee, but the topic nationwide has been David Gabriel George's and how he performed against Brentwood Academy. It sparked the debate yet again. Best running back in this class, best running back in the state since when? All these different opinions and debates people are having. The question I'm going to ask you to put you on the spot with is, in this century, so going back to the year 2000, the best running back that you have seen in the Knoxville area is who? And number two, your opinion on David Gabriel Georges, and where do you weigh in on this debate of where he ranks across the state, you know, compared to the Jalen Hurds of the world and the other great running backs that we've seen?
6: Yeah, that's I get asked for rankings and best teams and best players, and maybe I should be better at that as a journalist who's covered high school football in the state for so long. But I don't keep lists like that just kind of right there on the top of my head. I will say this, in terms of just some of the most dominant running backs that I've seen in this state in the last 10 to 15 years, is DGG and is Jalen Hurd. Jalen Hurd did things in high school that I'd never seen done before, just with his body style and the way that he moved and just the amount of yards that he put up. It didn't matter if it was a championship game or game one of the season, whatever. That guy was unstoppable at the high school level in Division I. Now, definitely, David Gabriel George plays in a much tougher league against stronger competition week in, week out. They're going out of state. They're taking on the best in the state, and nobody can stop that guy. I mean, he's obviously playing on a team that looks like a college team. You got gigantic linemen, great wide receivers, just everything you need to build around him. He has that luxury, but he's an unbelievable talent. And I've never left my post on a Friday night in the greater Knoxville area to go to another part of the state to watch somebody from not in my coverage area. But I did that last year to go see David Gabriel George's play. Now, they were playing Catholic, and we all knew Baylor was going to win that football game. But I brought my best photographer. I brought my best videographer. I took myself, obviously, to see this young man play. And it's worth the trip. It's worth the price of admission. Go see David Gabriel George's. And I tell people up here this all the time as well. He's going to come to Knoxville at the end of the regular season and play Catholic. And there's going to be droves of Tennessee fans that come out, want to meet him and talk to him. And I remind everybody, like, look, English is not his first language. So if you talk to him after the game and he's short with you, it's not because he's not a nice guy, and it's not because he doesn't like people. It's just he's still not comfortable yet being able to just carry on conversations. I talked to him at Mr. Football last year, and even though it was a good conversation, you could still tell that he wasn't confident yet fully speaking English. And I hope he gets there over the course of the next 12 months, because once he gets in the spotlight at Tennessee, he's going to get so many NIL opportunities, so many interviews, and you want his personality to be able to shine through just like his football does.
0: Jesse, I'm going to go ahead and say this too. I mean, my family has been in Tennessee since the 1830s. I can track that back and be confident in that. I also do not speak English very well. So
6: yeah, I've heard that about you.
0: I mean, it's part of the deal. So we don't speak it well. He didn't speak it well. I mean, it's guys, you know, I feel bad for him, to be honest. But no, it is really interesting. And I was talking to a coach last night, and this coach has been in it since 1990, 89, something like that. And he said, hands down, the best running back he's ever seen in the state of Tennessee. So that, you can compare and not compare and do and not, but I think that's high marks coming from a coach. He's just, I've never seen anything like him. And I don't know that you have either.
6: No, absolutely. I mean, again, Jalen Hurd did some unbelievable things physically, but David Gabriel Georges kind of takes it to a different level with just the hurdles and the tackles that he breaks and just some of the moves that he's able to do and the power that he runs with. And his physique is already college built, whereas Jalen still had a little bit more room to grow coming out of high school. But David Gabriel Georges looks like a college junior.
0: Henderson County, Knox Catholic. One coming off a close win, one coming off a tough loss. And, Anderson County could find themselves real quick at an 0-2 deficit, but region-wise, it doesn't matter. But they're in a very difficult region, as we know, with the old you-know-who. And so, it is a big game and an interesting second-week measuring stick for them and for Catholic, another opportunity to potentially get a win.
6: It's about JD Gillum in this football game, the sophomore quarterback, the son of the head coach, Davey Gillum at Anderson County. Remember, in this game a year ago, that's when JD Gillum, starting as a freshman at the high school level with an unbelievable team of talent around him, got hit in this game against Catholic. He got dropped, broken collarbone. He's out, I don't know, 5 to 7 weeks. I can't remember how long he was out. And for him, he's going against another Catholic team. I think this year's Catholic team looks even more imposing than last year's did. And so it's imperative that he makes smart decisions when he scrambles outside the pocket. You don't want to play scared. You're not trying to play safe. That's not what football is about, because when you do that in football, you're probably going to get hurt. But it's just, I think the spotlight and the microscope is going to be on JD Gillum for him to just, hey, survive this game, make smart decisions, just do what you're going to do and move on. Because as you mentioned, this is not a region game. Don't go out and try to be a hero and play outside your normal capabilities. Just do what you do, get better as a football team, and move on to week three.
0: He is Jesse Smithy, 5-star preps. 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And make sure you check out all the great work they're doing at 5-star preps online. We'll take a quick break and come back with more. 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
1: Before we go to commercial break, I want to talk about 5-star preps and everything that Jesse has going on coverage-wise this week, coverage-wise throughout the season. There is nobody in the state of Tennessee that does high school football on a individual level better than Jesse Smithy and 5-Star Preps. It's a business that he started. It's a business that he runs and maintains because it is a passion of his and has been a passion of his for decades. He has been around for quite a long time. If you visit his website right now, you're going to get stories on that Alcoa victory over Maryville. He talked about Thomas Manu and the performance there, coming back from the injury. Great story. 5-Star Preps have coverage on that. Photo galleries from a number of games, including the First Bank Football Classic, Sevier County over Farragut. Photo gallery from that Maryville Alcoa game. Standouts, box scores, schedules. Think old-fashioned newspaper mixed with new-fashion media with photos, videos, stories, polls coming out soon. 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
0: 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Remember to designate a sober game plan. If you've been drinking, don't drive. The Tennessee Highway Safety Office reminds you that fans, don't let fans drive drunk. All right, Jacob, let's talk a little Mid-State High School football from a week ago and take a look at some of these games that we had and some very, very interesting scores and close ball games and just, you know, a lot of fun. This last Friday night to get out and go watch some. I know I did. I'm guessing you did. But let's start off with Green Hill and Beach, 15-13. After what happened with Green Hill losing so many guys a year ago, I didn't expect them to come back and be competitive with Beach early. But they were. And not only were they beat them 15-13, and an impressive outcome for them.
1: Well, you went straight to a game that I had circled, and there were a lot of games that had some really interesting results from this past week, but this one is definitely towards the top of the list. Green Hill fell behind early, Chris, and then their defense pitched a shutout in their comeback victory. So that was the first thing that really stood out to me about this game, was how well their defense played. As you said, graduated a number of seniors in what is the most decorated senior class in Green Hill football so far. So to respond the way that they did, also replacing their quarterback, Burroughs, who was a multi-year starter, just a standout player for Green Hill. What this win to me signifies more than anything else is Coach Crouch and the program that he's built there at Green Hill. You know, you go back to their undefeated regular season. I think that was 2023. And then they lost in the first round of the playoffs. And how they have built in the subsequent seasons since then is very impressive. And like I say, I tie a lot of that back to Coach Crouch and sort of the mentality of that program, because they had to replace a lot of players. They start the season off with a fantastic win. And now they get a massive test in week two, the defending 5A state champion, Page Patriots. You want to talk about a statement? If Green Hill won that football game, that's what it would be.
0: I think that's a fair assessment. A statement game is exactly what that I would consider that. You're exactly right. Interesting outcome in this one. Brentwood 21, Smyrna 20. Two historically good football teams that we have here in the mid-state. And you know, the Bruins were able to come out with that that 1-point difference.
1: Yeah, they fell behind 12-0 in the first half in that game. Took a 21-12 lead, and then Smyrna kind of scored late to make it 21-20, but holding a 2-score lead there, Brentwood wanted to, you know, just let that clock run as much as they possibly could and get home with a victory. It was very sloppy for the Bruins. Offensively, it took them a long time to find any traction, and that was very disappointing because they'd had a great start to August in their scrimmages. The offense was on a much better track than it was to start the 2025 season, when, frankly, their offense was celebrating first downs at certain points. So to come away with a victory, considering how it started, considering how poorly they played in the first half, I think the program will take that one. The run game sort of solidified itself a little bit there in the second half, and that was a big bright spot for them as they're still searching for who their number one running back is going to be. They got two good wide receivers. Their quarterback, Gavin String, is kind of finding himself now as a junior second-year starter. But, Chris, we ended talking about the Green Hill matchup, their week two game against Page. That's a statement opportunity for Brentwood. They get Brentwood Academy in week two. I don't think that one's going to go very well for the Bruins.
0: It's going to be a tough one. Yeah, that's a very difficult matchup for the Bruins. East Robertson, 28-21 over Liberty Creek. These are two good, consistent football teams in their classifications. And so I expected a good game, and that's exactly what we got. And East Robertson, I believe with a new coach, gets it done week one.
1: Yeah, new coach. It was a big off season for East Robertson, just kind of undergoing some changes. Week one, they look just like the East Robertson of last season. Kaysen Young, the quarterback there, he's a returner. That is huge. Anytime you got a returning starting quarterback, especially at a program like East Robertson, he played well in this one, was effective through the air, ran for over 100 yards. And then there was Isaac Prince. 33 carries. They leaned on him a lot. Rushed for 241 yards. He was the star of the offense for East Robertson. And that's going to kind of be the story for how they're going to have to win football games, is riding the Prince to the end zone.
0: No, I'm with you. And Innsworth 24, Whitehaven 8. Solid performance by Innsworth over what we think is going to be a good Whitehaven team. We'll find out, I guess. But, you know, I happened to hear an interview with Coach Hasselbeck after the game talking about we haven't signed a bunch of 4 and 5 stars. I don't know what the terminology signed or not signed is, but talking about, you know, the homegrown players and that sort of thing and developing and having to get to the point, you know, to compete with these other teams, they've done pretty well for themselves. And again, this is a team that you know, you're in there with Brentwood Academy and you're in there with Baylor and all the others. No easy task for sure.
1: You know, I think the phrase there in terms of what Coach Hasselbeck said is, who do you want to be? That's kind of the question that these programs have to ask themselves, because we know about Baylor. We know about Brentwood Academy. We know about the programs at the top. And then if you look at it from a mid-state perspective, there's CPA, there's MBA, there's Innsworth. I'd put kind of those three in their own grouping. Who do you want to be? And if the answer to that question is, we want to be a program of character, we want to be a program that kind of believes in building through our own as opposed to bringing in a lot of talent from the outside, not that there's a right or wrong way here, just saying that there are different ways to go about this, you're correct. Innsworth's approach has been, we're going to build this from within. And I think that will lead to potentially them not, you know, winning 13 games this season, but they're going to build it the way that they believe in. E.J. Gibson, we talked about the run game for East Robertson. E.J. Gibson was the stud in this one for Ensworth. He rushed for over 200 yards. And then it was the defense. They got it done with the run game. They got it done with their defense. Nice way to start the season for Ensworth.
0: UGA, big win in Alabama this last week over a good team from Fairhope. And honestly, you know, obviously Philip Rivers, head coach, his son, who's the quarterback, goes out in the first quarter. And BGA able to pull away there in the second half against that good football team. A very impressive outcome for them. And I think a very impressive outcome from Franklin Road Academy. 56-14 over South Gibson this last week. And, you know, this is a team, after watching those highlights, I thought, wow, you know, we got ourselves a duel coming up between FRA and BGA at some point, maybe twice, who knows. But very impressed with FRA and BGA this last week.
1: That's one. You know, you look towards September, that's a game that's been circled for me personally for quite some time, looking ahead.

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1: ...with Luke Bryan whatsoever. Think about this, Chris. How many quarterbacks start now as sophomores? The answer is quite a lot. Yeah. The reason why is because you're not going to sit behind the starter when you can go play somewhere else.
2: I've seen that.
1: Well, BGA, when Bobby Bentley took over, it was a hand in a glove. Bobby Bentley, Caden Marrable, and they ran prolific offense in the first two seasons that Bobby Bentley was at BGA. So if you're Bo Bryan, you know, barring injury, you're not playing.
2: Yep.
1: And he waited it out for his turn. And then he shined in his season opener, looked just fantastic. And you can't help but think, boy, he could have been doing that somewhere else for the last couple of seasons. So I give a lot of credit to the young man and to the family for sticking with what they had set out to do some number of years ago. And if you're talking about BGA, you got to talk about one, Bobby Bentley and the creative offense. He is just a master. And number two, Max Curry and Maddox Porter, legitimately, not trying to like overhype our state here, but yeah, I'm hard pressed to imagine a better two wide receiver duo at many high schools anywhere in America. Those two kids are elite athletes, very special football players, and it makes BGA so hard to defend, because if you try to double team one, you get the other guy open in space, and he can take it 70, 80 yards on any given play. Super impressed by the BGA offense.
2: Well, you should be super impressed by me, Jacob, as your host here. Because
1: I always am.
2: I know, because it's time to take a break. I kid, of course, but it is time to take a break. We're going to do so. Come back. Talk about a few more games that we had this last week. Talk about this week's upcoming games. Get some details on that, and see where we go from there. I hope you stick with us. 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
7: And welcome back to our final segment here on Tennessee Prep Weekly, talking high school football across the state of Tennessee. Chris Eakes, Dick Underwood with you. 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If you've been drinking, don't drive. The Tennessee Highway Safety Office reminds you that fans, don't let fans drive drunk. All right, Jacob. Now, I'm talking a little bit during the break about chalk. And where we are with the chalk. And why don't you talk a little bit about that, where you're at with it, and we'll run from there.
8: I said to you, we're a week into the season, and I am concerned how confident I am in about seven classifications in the potential state champion. I'll say this very quickly. We have covered well over 60 teams on the show this week, depending on which area that you're listening to. We are going to cover as many teams as we can every week, but you can't ignore the reality that at the top, there appears to be a real separation at this point. I'm worried this might be our new future, where every season we just have a team that is stacked. So I'm going to run through these real quick. These are the seven that I feel pretty confident in. I'm going to give you a two-pack to start. Class 3A, Westview. Class 4A, Alcoa. Are you buying that those are the two clear favorites in those classifications?
7: Yes, on Alcoa. You know, there's one team in Covington that has given Westview tough games the last year in particular to get to that state championship. But I do think they're a step above Covington. We'll see if they can hold on to what they've been doing. But yeah, I think both of those are very much favorites in their classification.
8: 1A, South Pittsburgh.
7: You know, I'm buying because who else is it going to be? I mean, you can say McKenzie. They had that 7-point loss to Huntington, but this is one of the really good South Pittsburgh teams, and they've won a lot of state championships there.
8: So Class 2A, we already have a massive result. We talked about it in our mid-state segments with East Nashville's victory. After that win, I think at a minimum, I'm picking them to get to Chattanooga, and they are going to be a favorite to win that game as long as they stay healthy. You buy or sell on that?
7: I think this is a competitive class. I think Huntington is a real threat. I think Milan, we'll see, could be a real threat. I think Marion County could be a real threat. So I'm not sold that East Nashville is by themselves in that category yet, but they are certainly in that category of one of the top teams in the state and probably deserve to have that number one ranking right now.
8: We entered the season, Sevier County in 5A was a major favorite by most pundits. After 1 week of the season, we may revisit this in 7 days, depending on that Page Green Hill game. But after 7 days, I'm feeling pretty comfortable with Sevier County winning 5A as well. They're on my list of seven. Your reaction to that one?
7: I know. Having watched Powell and coming away very impressed with them, they're a team that could win in a shootout. They just have that ability with them. So Sevier County, I think, is the number one team. I think Page and Powell are right there with it, right there behind them. I don't know that they're far off. And then we'll see. We'll see kind of who. There's some really good teams. Every year in 5A, there's really good teams, right? It kind of they span that entire classification, especially when you start getting up in the Knoxville area. So I'm hesitant to put anybody above anybody else, but Sevier County by default going in was, and there's nothing that out of last week that said, nope, they're not it. So I definitely can see where you would feel that way.
8: The two where I have some hesitation are our next two. 6A, I am pretty strong in the Oakland camp, but I am not ready to make a definitive statement about 6A. And then Division II, Class A. You got USJ, Nashville Christian, Friendship Christian. I don't really see yet any reason to overreact with any of those three teams. I think Division II Class A is still wide open. Your reaction to my hesitation with those classifications?
7: I think 6A is Oakland until somebody else proves it, right? While they're going for three in a row. I think Houston's going to be really good. I think Ravenwood's going to be really good. We're going to see about Maryville, Blackman, Riverdale. I think those schools are we'll see how good they turn out to be. Is this kind of south wind jump in there? But I think there's Oakland and everybody else. And I'm with you in Division 2A. I think people want to go ahead and crown Nashville Christian because, hey, they had the hot quarterback a year ago. Then they got another hot quarterback this year. USJ, I think, is right there. I think Friendship Christian's right there. And I'm interested to see how DCA, you know, Jackson Christian's young. I think they're there, and then Trinity, some folks have talked about them. So we'll see. But I do think Nashville Christian's one, and then USJ and Friendship Christian probably there at number two and three.
8: Division II Class AA, BGA, I think repeats state champion. I don't want to say book it in honor of George Plaster, but I'm going to go ahead and do it anyway and say book it, BGA.
7: I think Franklin Rhodes got something to say. I think they're better than a year ago. I think BGA is better than a year ago too. So the question is, if they play two times, can FRA make a difference in that second game where they weren't able to last year?
8: How would you pick against Baylor as long as they stay healthy?
7: You wouldn't. It's Baylor and everybody else right now. The only team that I think could come up and maybe make a run again would be Brentwood Academy. But I think they've got things to work out. It's the first game. They're the only team that I think could be in that category at the end of the day.
8: Yeah, I have made notes of all nine of these, Chris. We'll revisit in a few weeks. We'll see where we stand then.
7: We need to get out of here. Thank you all for listening this week. Thank you to all of our stations for carrying us. We really do appreciate it. And we're going to do it again this same time, same place next week. Make sure you're listening to Tennessee Prep Weekly. I am Chris Eakes. He's Jacob Underwood. Thanks to all of our sports writers and TV folks as well. And we'll see you again next week. 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

0: 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Phone number to join the show, 310-840-4910. You could call, you could text, 310-840-4910. We're going to get too hot or cold here in just a couple of moments, but I did say we would start the hour with your phone calls. So without further ado, let's get back to the lines and let's talk to Franchise in Delaware, who's next up on BetMGM tonight. Franchise, what's going on, brother? How you doing?
1: Hey, Pat. Thanks for having me on your show. Great show. Pat, I was talking to your producer about our local 105.7, the Fan in Baltimore. I'm a Ravens fan. And I heard my morning show host, Rob Long, say that he predicts 14-3 for the Baltimore Ravens and a Super Bowl berth winning the AFC Championship. Now, could you please take a peek at their schedule? Week one at the Ursays, at the Indianapolis Ursays, the crucial week one game. We have choked away our week one game the last 2 years under Harbaugh with big leads.
0: Yeah,
1: that's key to win that first game at the Ursays, the Indianapolis Ursays, 1 o'clock game Sunday. Take a peek at their schedule. If we could run it down, I don't know how much time you have, but 14-3 is very, very optimistic. Would you agree?
0: It is. It's absolutely optimistic, and I'll keep you here so we can do a little back and forth, Franchise, and I'll go through the schedule as quickly as I can. I just want to let you know, with our friends at BetMGM, the projected win total for the Ravens is 11.5, but to go over that is plus money, plus 130. So again, they're projected by the odds makers to get either 11 or 12 wins. I also don't see it. Now again, I'm kind of skeptical of the Ravens this year. I think 14 wins is absolutely ridiculous. Yes, at the Colts week one, home against the Saints week two. They play the Cowboys in Rio, in Brazil, in week three. And then the Titans week four. Look, I can absolutely see the Ravens getting off to like a 6-0 start because then they play the Falcons week five on the road on Sunday Night Football and the Brownies week six on the road. That's not out of the realm of possibility to think the Ravens can't start the year 6-0. But then again, yes, new regime, new era, Jesse Minter, John Harbaugh, the king of blowing double-digit leads in the fourth quarter in years past. So you would think, all right, well, they've got to improve upon that ugly stat, but are they an overall better team with Jesse Minter? That's the biggest question marks for me, Franchise. It's the new head coach, the young, new first-time head coach calling the defensive plays, and it's also the very young, first-time new offensive play caller, offensive coordinator in Declan Doyle that I really don't believe in all that much. So after that, Bengals at home, Bills on the road, Jaguars at home, Chargers at home. Those are four tough games. At Carolina, at Houston, week 11, week 12, bye week in 13, and then you finish the year against the Bucks, at the Steelers, against the Browns, at the Bengals, and home against the Steelers. Lamar Jackson has to play every single game, and you have to have relatively few injuries for this team to win 14 games. I just think that the defense was a big problem last year, especially the secondary. And I love me some Kyle Hamilton, Notre Dame guy, but he took a step back. I think Malachi Starks could take a step forward this year. I know Nnamdi Madubuike is healthy, missed basically all of last season. I still think the defense is maybe like the 10th best unit in the NFL. And I love what I'm seeing from Jacoby Lane so far in the preseason. But look, I mean, I don't think Zay Flowers is a top 10 receiver. I think this could be the year that Derrick Henry takes a step back. So if Lamar goes three-time MVP this year, then maybe they get to those 14 wins. But, man, at this point with Baltimore, I've got to see it before I believe it. They have been hyped up as one of the Super Bowl favorites for the last couple of years, and they continuously disappoint. So I can't get to 14 wins on that schedule, not with how much parity's in the NFL.
1: Okay, so thanks for breaking down the schedule. If you win the AFC North at, say, Vegas is at 11, just conservatively say they get to 12, that should win the AFC North. And a seed at 12 wins somewhere around 2 or 3, maybe?
0: Yeah, probably, almost certainly.
1: All right, so that's a home game in the wild card round, because they would not get a bye if they're not the one seed. Do you foresee, with this new regime, with Declan Doyle being 29 years old, Lamar's a tick older than him, and the fact that Minter could be my McDonald, the way I'm seeing it is this. If you win the division, you do the Bill Belichick, win the division, try to get a home game. If you can get the one seed, you get a bye. Any realistic idea that they could be the one seed, get the bye, and go to the Super Bowl with a possibility of a new coaching staff? It's only happened twice. Lamar is on his walk year. He's betting on himself. This contract is for 2026. That's it. So he's betting on himself. Next year, you're talking about big, big money guaranteed to Lamar if he bets on himself, wins the Super Bowl. Let's beat the Ursays week one. The Ursays at Indianapolis. Let's take them down week one.
0: I love that you keep calling. I love that you keep calling them the Ursays franchise. I appreciate the call. Yeah, the late great Jim Ursay and now Carly Ursay Gordon, along with her two sisters, are the managing partners, if you will, the CEOs. I mean, Carly Ursay Gordon's the one running the show there. So yes, the Indianapolis Ursays. I think she's great, by the way, and I know a lot of people give her flack for being on the sidelines with the headset. I mean, that's what you want your owner doing, right? You don't want your owner meddling, but you want your owner tapped in. You want your owner to know as much ball as possible. Don't want your owner. I want the football people making the decisions. I don't want an owner that makes the decisions other than hiring, helping to hire the GM and hire the head coach. In season, let your GM, let your head coach do their jobs. And it seems like, you know, to this point, I love the way that she has taken over owning that team. Look, here's the thing with Lamar. I feel like he has to prove, and who am I, right, Pat Boyle? But I feel like Lamar has to prove me wrong this year. Because I see a guy that has two MVPs. I see a guy that has been to one AFC title game. But I see a lot of underperformances in playoff games. Getting outplayed by Josh Allen both times that he's played him in the playoffs. Two turnovers in both of those games. Two turnovers at home against a wasn't even that great of a Chiefs team couple of years ago at home in the AFC title game. And I know you want to blame, you want to blame the old offensive coordinator. Was it Roman, right? Greg Roman at the time for that that disastrous play calling in that AFC title game. They had Lamar dropping back and passing 70% of the plays when that wasn't how the offense conducted themselves all season long. Still, Lamar didn't play well. And he normally doesn't play well when it's against Josh Allen or Patrick Mahomes. Lamar and the Ravens, they can beat up on the Texans. They can beat up on the Steelers. I mean, hell, they squandered a massive opportunity to beat the Titans a couple of years ago. Who knows what they could have done that year when Vrabel came into town and beat them. Lamar is a guy that has all the talent in the world, can win a third MVP this year, but I mean, he has played, I wouldn't say some of his worst, but he has often not brought his best to the table in the postseason. And there was that one year as well where he wasn't healthy in the postseason. They had to go to Snoop Huntley for a playoff game. This is a big year for Lamar. This isn't his walk year, technically. He is under contract through 2027, but there is an out in the contract after this year. And on all likelihood, if he balls out, yes, he's going to get himself a fat $300, maybe, depending on the years, although he is no almost 30, so probably five-year, $315, $320 million contract at the end of the season. He'll get over $60 million a year. And yeah, betting on himself, if he does ball out this season, he's going to get it. He's going to get it from the Ravens. And they're going to pay him to be their quarterback until his mid-30s. And that's possible That's possible with what he can do in the regular season. But I need to see it in the playoffs. Once and for all. 0-3 combined against Josh Allen and Mahomes. Now you might say, well, Pat, this is a brand new AFC. This thing's wide open. Because it was last year, and maybe you don't think that the Chiefs bounce back this year. Maybe you think Denver is still the class, and they've got an amazing defense, and they looked like they might have been going to the Super Bowl last year if Bo Nix didn't fracture his ankle. I don't have Bo Nix in the top 10 of quarterbacks. And I mean, look, if you've watched football long enough, you know that the best quarterback doesn't always get to the Super Bowl. But I think a lot of the reasons why the Ravens have fallen short in the last few years in the postseason is because Lamar did not play his best game and had multiple turnovers in those games. I wouldn't be shocked. Here's where I might sound like a Ravens hater. I wouldn't be shocked if they missed the playoffs again. Because of the new play callers, including the head coach, Jesse Minter. I mean, look, he's been a defensive whiz everywhere he's gone. With Jim Harbaugh in Los Angeles, with Jim Harbaugh in Michigan. But if every great coordinator became a great head coach, we wouldn't have head coaches get fired every single year. We wouldn't. I'm not saying Jesse Minter won't be a great head coach. There's a lot of pressure that he's walking into. And I really don't believe in the first-time play caller in Declan Doyle at 29 years old. And I don't want to be a reverse ageist. I love what youth movement when guys that are young that have great minds get a great opportunity and get their chances. I think the Ravens' ceiling is high. I also think their floor is a lot lower than a lot of people think. Sooner or later, Derrick Henry is going to take a step back. You lost Tyler Linderbaum, the anchor of that offensive line. You know, you look at these tackles. Ronnie Stanley ain't getting any younger. And I know he's barely missed a game the last couple of years here. You look at the other, I mean, thank God they got rid of Daniel Falele. He was one of the worst offensive linemen in football. Rosengarten, big Roger Rosengarten on the other side is your other tackle. He seems like he's a great pick, a great right tackle to protect in that run game. And I love that they drafted Ione from Penn State to shore up the offensive line at 14th overall. That could change the complexion of this offensive line. Maybe they're awesome because maybe he's a Pro Bowler. Maybe he's an all-pro in his rookie season. Maybe he's that damn good. But I think there's a pretty decent chance Derrick Henry has his first down year in the last, what, 3-4 seasons since he was with the Titans? Jacoby Lane, I think, is the X factor for Baltimore. I think he is the key that unlocks everything. If I'm wrong about the Ravens, if they do win 12, 13, hell, maybe the morning show host on 105.7 in Baltimore is correct. Maybe they win 14. I think a lot of that would be because Jacoby Lane wins Offensive Rookie of the Year and has over 1,200 receiving yards. Maybe it's because Mark Andrews turns back the clock and makes it look like it's 2021 all over again. I just don't love the weapons that are on the Ravens, and Lamar could just end up carrying them all. He could. But to me, I think it's more 10-7. Wouldn't be surprised they go 9-8 and miss out on the playoffs. 310-840-4910. That's the number to call. That's the number to text. 310-840-4910. We will get more of your phone calls in just a bit, but I do want to get to hot or cold here and get the first item on the docket cooking. So let's get producer Brandon Combs in the mix, and let's do some hot or cold. Combs, what's going on, brother? How you doing?
2: What's going on, Pat? I hear you talking over here about the Baltimore Ravens, and gotta say, completely disagree with you. Completely disagree with you. So let's start here. Hot or cold? 12-5 is the Ravens' floor.
0: I'm gonna go with cold for all the reasons I just said, and I will let you go ahead and then tell me why you think I'm wrong.
2: I mean, I have no reason to think that they would be less than that, because when you look at their schedule is not very tough. I mean, they might be 6-0 before they get to that run where they go Bengals, Bills, Jaguars, Chargers. They could very possibly be 6-0 against the Colts, Saints, Cowboys, Titans, Falcons, Browns. Could be 6-0, might be 5-1. Then you figure they split versus the Bengals. I always do this when I'm picking, you know, especially in tough divisions, it's always a split between the good teams, right? So it's always a split between the Bengals and Ravens, home and home. It's always a split between, you know, the Bengals and Steelers or Browns and
0: it's
2: Steelers.
0: It's usually a split between the Ravens and the Browns, no matter how bad the Browns are. So keep that in mind.
2: Yeah, that too. So I look at that and I'm like, all right, so there's a couple of losses there in the division, probably two, maybe three losses. They should sweep the Browns, but, you know, like you said, the Browns always seem to play them well. And then probably a loss at Buffalo because it's a tough game and it's at Buffalo. If it was in Baltimore, I would probably give them that game. But other than that, I mean, Jaguars, Chargers, the one in Houston, that's going to be a tough game as well. That's probably their fourth loss. I don't see more than that with this Ravens team. I really like Lamar Jackson. I do think that this is a season where he could win his third MVP because of the schedule, because of the numbers that I foresee that he can put up as long as he stays healthy. I can see that. And I don't, every time you think that there's going to be some regression from Derrick Henry, he just comes out and proves you wrong. The dude is just a freaking machine. He's just a machine. He's not like everybody else. He's not like every other running back. The dude just constantly puts up the numbers, constantly. He never looks like he ages out there. I like Derrick Henry a lot. I like what this Baltimore offense has. And I think that their defense is better than a lot of people are giving it credit for, especially in the secondary. I do think that Baltimore is a team that at the minimum will be 12-5, but I can see them being 13-4 or 14-3.
0: And you love Tyler Linderbaum more than I feel like anybody. You're not worried about his departure and what that could do to this offensive line. And like I said, maybe Ione from Penn State, the right guard, maybe he does immediately step into this offensive line and he's a mainstay. Maybe he's, you know, borderline all pro. What if he's not? What if he's actually a turnstile? I mean, right?
2: Yeah, I mean,
0: the NFL draft, yeah. There's a lot of picks that are busts in the first round. Just because they're a lineman doesn't make it any more of a sure pick.
2: Yeah, I understand. But, I mean, they also got the Poaches, who's going to be their starting center, the kid from LSU. Center. I think their line's going to be just fine. Like, he's not Tyler Linderbaum, and Tyler Linderbaum's almost irreplaceable as far as talent level goes when it comes to centers. But I still think that this offensive line is going to be good enough, and especially when you've got a mobile quarterback in Lamar, when you've got a beast in Derrick Henry running through that line, I just think it changes things for you. And I think that sometimes stuff like that makes the offensive line look better than what it actually is. So I think that their offensive line is actually one of those that's just all it has to do is be good enough, right? With those weapons behind them, all you got to do is be good enough. And I think that that's where you're at. I think Lamar is a guy who can run for, you know, 600, 700 yards this season. I can see him putting up MVP type passing numbers. I can see him throwing for 30 touchdowns. I can see him throwing for 5,000 yards. I can see all of that stuff with Lamar Jackson. So I like this team and I love the schedule that they have, because to me, I look at all of the NFL schedules and out of all of them, I think that the Ravens probably have the easiest schedule in the league.
0: And that is why our friends at BetMGM have their win total at 11.5, which is tied for the highest total in the league, right? What is the Rams? The Rams get to 12. No, the Rams are 11.5.
2: At 11.5, yeah.
0: Let me double check.
2: 11.5 is a lot.
0: Yeah, I don't know. I don't remember last. Maybe the Chiefs, like a couple of years ago, you had a 12.5. So yeah, it is the Ravens and the Rams both at 11.5, and then it's Bills, Lions, Chiefs, Eagles, and Niners all at 10.5. Mm. So there you go. All right. Well, you're not worried at all about first time head coach, first time 29-year-old play caller either. You just think they're going to just groove, fit right into place, no issues, no speed bumps. That easy schedule in the beginning of the year is going to allow them to iron out some of the kinks.
2: Yeah, I think Baltimore is the real deal. This might be the time we finally get to see Lamar in a Super Bowl.
0: I hope so. Either him or Josh Allen, please. One of those guys.
2: Yeah.
0: Either or. Give me a Josh Allen, Lamar Jackson AFC title game. But I would think that's not going to happen. 310-840-4910. We will hit on more hot or cold when we come back. And I've also got another thing to add on to Lamar Jackson this season. Will he get back to his old ways? Why that could be the key to unlocking another MVP season. Plus, we got some college football calls, so hang tight. We'll get to them as well. 310-840-4910. I'm Pat Boyle. That's producer Brandon Combs. 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

0: again. If you're watching live on YouTube, Twitter, or Twitch, you'll see yours truly yesterday in the gym getting after it. That's three plates
1: struggling.
0: And 25 on each side. Yeah, it's 365 struggling. Pounds, and it was also my last set after I had warmed up with 135. Then I did 225, yeah. Then I did 275 for eight. Then I did three plates, which is 315 for six, and I said, let me throw another 50 pounds on and see how many I can get. And yes, that last rep was a bit of a struggle. I had to really brace hard so I, you know, you don't screw up your back. 365 for four reps on the last set. Maybe a younger Combs in the military could lift that much weight, but no, there's no shot. There's no shot. You're sniffing that.
1: Lift that much weight getting out of bed because I'm fat.
0: What you're yourself? Were you super into lifting when you were in the military, Combs, or not really?
1: Yeah, we used to work out daily. So it wasn't so much lifting, but a lot of calisthenics, a lot of running, a lot of push-ups, pull-ups, that type of stuff. I was never much of a lifter, just more just staying in shape. And, you know, now I still stay in shape. My shape just happens to be round.
0: Man, you've got those jokes right in your back pocket, ready to go.
1: I mean, you know, it's just kind of how I do it.
0: Well, shout out to Monty. For getting that thing nice and cooked and ready to go. I think that's great. And shout out, by the way, that wasn't Steven in Buffalo. We had two Buffalo numbers text last segment. So, Steven from Buffalo was the one that texted

0: about Josh Jacobs, and then we did have a separate 716 number that is a Buffalo area code without a name or anything, but that was the one that said looking ripped on my Insta story. So whoever you are, we appreciate you. Thanks for following. Thanks for checking out the stuff. And thanks go ahead.
1: I've always wondered this, Pat. When you're at the gym and you're lifting, right? And you're doing this because you like to stay in shape. You like to, you know, lift and do all that stuff. And you're always at the gym. I give you crap because every time you get on our pre-show meeting, you're coming out of the gym sweating like a hog. What goes into the thought process? Like, what prompts you to be like, you know what, I'm about to lift. Let me go set up my iPhone 5 feet away so people can watch this. People are going to want to see me lift. What goes it like? What is the thought process there? Like, what triggers that thought?
0: It's more so just for my own collection. Like, I was going in that last set, and that was I deadlift like maybe once every 2 weeks. I will try to squat like one day, you know, week one, I'll try to squat the one day that I do legs. Week two, I'll deadlift, then I'll squat, then I'll deadlift. So, I mean, look, you know, I vacationed this summer. I went to Spain. So I'd kind of gotten a little bit out of the leg routine. So I'd only been deadlifting, I don't know what, it was probably like the fifth time this summer. So I was like, all right, let me push it up here. Let me see what I can get up to. Once I hit the three plates, which was 315 for like, it was like 6 or 7 reps. I was like, all right, let me throw in another 50 pounds. And I was like, this is actually the most I've deadlifted since I was like in college. So I was like, let me get it on video. Let me see how I look. Let me see how my form looks. Let me see how I look. And then I thought it looked good. So I was like, I'll post it on Instagram. Post it on a story.
1: Did 24 hours. Did you send it to Corinne first?
0: No, I just put it on my story. And then I told her about it. So then I told her to go watch my story.
1: Yo. Gotcha.
0: Look, man, there's people lot worse than me. There are these influencers, yeah. Right? They have like the tripods, they have like the stands, and there's a whole culture behind that. I'm not that much of a hardo. I don't record myself. Very rare.
1: For those that aren't following Pat on Instagram, go follow him on Instagram. You can watch him lift. You can watch him fall on his ass when he's making videos in the park in the wintertime. And maybe even pretty soon, you could see some cleavage.
0: Go. Hey, that's take nice. It easy. Maybe. 310-840-4910. Thanks, Combs. Coming up next, the Vikings should stop wasting J.J. McCarthy's time. I'm Pat Boyle. I'll explain what I mean when I come back. When we come back, this is BetMGM Tonight on Westwood One Sports.
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4: 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Netflix's groundbreaking NFL coverage gets even better this season. 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NFL on Netflix. 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
0: 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We've gotten into a lot so far tonight. The top of the show was the breaking news. The NFL is ending the Pro Bowl games. And so I think this is a big win for the NFL. Like, finally, good riddance. Thank God. Because nobody watches it anymore. It's flag football, grab ass. I mean, it was a complete waste of time. And on top of it, because so many guys pass up on the opportunity because their teams are in the playoffs or they just straight up don't want to go, and I don't blame them. I mean, we had Shedeur Sanders get named a Pro Bowler last year just because he had to have somebody at the event. Shedeur, no offense to Shedeur. I'm rooting for Shedeur this year. I hope that when inevitably Deshaun Watson bombs and fails and gags as the Cleveland Browns starting quarterback, that Shedeur picks up the pieces and plays well. He had no business being a Pro Bowler last year. No, I mean, not a chance. Not a chance. So now that the NFL is just going to move towards honoring NFL players, honoring the Pro Bowlers, and that's how they're going to dedicate their time to the quote-unquote Pro Bowl, I think it's a win. You know, Jonathan Jones reported from The Athletic that players, basically a lot of players had said that, you know, being a Pro Bowler doesn't mean what it once did. And, I mean, they're 100% right. So now it will mean something again to be a Pro Bowler because you don't have to worry about, well, why is Shedeur Sanders a Pro Bowler? And I only use Shedeur because he's the most notable of the... There was a couple other examples, but that was the most notable. 310-840-4910. We broke down the SEC. I'm picking Sark and Arch and the Longhorns. Hook 'em. I think Texas wins the SEC this year. And I do think they beat Georgia. I think the Bulldogs get to a sixth straight SEC title game, but I think Texas stops them in their quest for a three-peat. And as a Notre Dame fan, obviously, I think the Irish can win the national championship this year. Their defense is loaded. Their offensive line is loaded. CJ Carr coming off of a fantastic freshman season. I think he's going to win the Heisman. But if Notre Dame fails, I think it'll be Arch Manning in Texas that wins the national title this year. We got college football in less than 3 days, baby. Week zero. And we got a full enchilada of games coming up in 10 days from now. 310-840-4910. We'll get you an update on Let's Go Streaking in a little bit. We'll get you a bunch of baseball scores in a little bit. But I want to kick off the final hour with what's going on in Minnesota. And I know that the big news of the offseason and the big news of the summer has already been decided. Kyler Murray is the starting quarterback, which was a pretty rough day. And it's been a rough, 2 years of an NFL career so far for J.J. McCarthy. It might get worse. And I think it'll ultimately be good for him, but I think it could get worse. I think the Minnesota Vikings could cut J.J. McCarthy. And honestly, I think they should just stop wasting his time and everybody's time, and they should just cut him. In 5 days from now, when it's roster cut down day, J.J. McCarthy, who was drafted not even 3 years ago. J.J. McCarthy drafted 10th overall in 2024 on the cusp of his third season. I think is about to be cut. I think he should be cut. And I think it would be good for both him and for everybody involved with the Vikings. 310-840-4910. That is quite the fall from grace. I mean, it's not number one overall pick, so it's tough to throw him in the same boat as Jamarcus Russell. But in terms of, look, his rookie season, unfortunately, never got off the ground because of the torn meniscus. And honestly, it was probably the best thing for the Vikings. I mean, I know they win a Super Bowl, but Sam Darnold steps in, wins you 14, 15 games, has an unbelievable season, but then you do lose in the first round of the playoffs, and then Darnold, and then you failed. You decided to go with J.J. McCarthy, and you let Sam Darnold walk, and he wins the Super Bowl. So actually, I don't know. Was that a good thing? Was it not a good thing? Because you end up in the same exact place as you were 2 years ago if you're the Minnesota Vikings anyway, and that is without Sam Darnold and without J.J. McCarthy and still no playoff wins in how many years? 310-840-4910. But it could get worse. It could be a cut for J.J. McCarthy because, according to Kevin Seifert of ESPN, you had a second team practice today, basically. It was like a quick 80-minute practice, or yesterday, for the Minnesota Vikings. And J.J. McCarthy and Carson Wentz split the second team reps. Like JJ McCarthy has not even been, he's not even promised that he's the backup quarterback. And if JJ McCarthy, who was the 10th overall pick just 2 years ago, is not even officially good enough now to be your backup, he's going to be your third string quarterback. What are you doing keeping him? What are you doing keeping him? They have zero belief in him. Zero belief whatsoever. And he's given you no reason to give him belief. And all the videos that I keep seeing at a training camp and joint practices and just Vikings team practices, I mean, he looks god awful. The decision, his brain looks broken when he is in the pocket and he like doesn't know what to do. Like it's shocking to see how a kid could have that much success at the college level. He had 10th overall draft pick and he looks like he has no idea what to do. Now I'm saying I would have any idea what to do, but this is a player that should know what to do and looks like they don't. And missing wide open players in practice. And he's been really bad in the two preseason games as well. Took a lot of hits against the Ravens in this past weekend. It doesn't look good. And he missed practice today. Kevin O'Connell said that they gave him a day off because of his ankle injury that's been lingering since they played the Ravens over the weekend. And they're hopeful that he can start their preseason finale on Friday. I mean, look, you're splitting second team reps with Carson Wentz now. And here's the thing. Carson Wentz was a pretty good backup for them last year. Carson Wentz filled in and did an admirable job. And then to the point where the Vikings basically rode him into the ground. He's playing with like a torn shoulder socket. And they kept making him play. To the point, I remember watching that game against the Chargers. He's getting teed off on, and Carson Wentz is like in agony because of how much pain he's in with his shoulder. And they're just like making him wear it. And that was the game that J.J. McCarthy was apparently close to being able to come back from his ankle injury, but wasn't ready enough. And then there was like a play on the sideline, and J.J. McCarthy hops over a guy that gets tackled near the sideline. And they didn't have any trust in Max Brosmer, and then they have thrown Max Brosmer out there anyway. And then J.J. McCarthy played the rest of the season. They went 5 games in a row. He looked okay. Looked a little bit better than how bad he was in the beginning of the year. And now they bring in Kyler Murray. He's the starter. And at this point, I'd probably rather have Carson Wentz as my backup. If things go wrong with Kyler Murray this year, or if he gets hurt, I mean, if things go wrong and he plays poorly, I mean, chances are you're not doing anything anyway. If Kyler Murray is so bad to the point where you're going to bench him in the first, 5-6 games of the year, you're probably 2-4. And at that point, you could probably kiss the playoffs goodbye anyway. But if Kyler Murray gets hurt in like week 2, week 3, who are you going to? You going to J.J. McCarthy? You going to Carson Wentz? Who in 5 games last year threw for 1,216 yards, 6 touchdowns, 5 interceptions. With a lot of those turnovers came in like the last 2 games, again, when he's playing through a torn shoulder socket. I'm going to Carson Wentz as my backup. And I think the Vikings know that. And I think the Vikings are putting together their contingency plan right now. And they're saying, well, it can't be JJ. It can't be. It's got to be Carson Wentz. If things do go wrong with Kyle, you have to have a backup plan. You have to. I think Carson Wentz is going to be their backup quarterback. And I think J.J. McCarthy is going to be cut. Now, the Vikings would try to trade him, but they owe him over $1 million this year, and all of his 2027 compensation is nearly $4 million left on his rookie contract. Those are fully guaranteed. Which team's taking that? Unless you're able to negotiate a trade with a team where you're going to pay the majority of his contract, and what are you getting back? You're getting back a 7th-rounder? You ain't getting anything but a 7th-rounder. You ain't getting anything but a 7th-rounder. And are you even getting that? Are you even getting that? At this point, you might just be forced to cut him. Because if nobody's going to trade him, and if in a trade, if you're going to have to pay 80% of his salary anyway, and you're getting, again, like I said, maybe you get a 7th-round draft pick back, you might as well just cut him. Save everybody the time. Save everybody the attempts of a trade on August 30th or August 31st. Nobody wants him. Nobody wants him in a trade. Just cut him. Just waive him. And maybe in a couple of years, J.J. McCarthy can become Sam Darnold. Although, again, I'm trying to think of the last quarterback that was this bad this quickly, Josh Rosen and Jamarcus Russell. And what happened to Josh Rosen after his time after his time came to an end with Arizona. He went to Miami, started three games, was terrible again. Found his way onto the Falcons squad in 2021, appeared in four games, he threw 11 passes, and that was it. Josh Rosen was essentially out of the league in 2 years. The Vikings have no place for J.J. McCarthy. I don't think they believe in him whatsoever. And he hasn't really done anything to make you believe in him. I feel a little bit of sympathy for him. I feel bad for him. It's sad. Because how do you get your confidence back after something like this happens? It's tough. But you know where he might have a shot to get some confidence back and maybe resurrect his career some point down the line if an injury happens? I've seen some people talking. I've seen some articles, landing spots for J.J. Where could J.J. McCarthy go? Oh, maybe Miami. Maybe the Dolphins. If Malik Willis gets hurt or it doesn't work. Maybe they just say, screw it. Let's try J.J. McCarthy. Maybe it's the Colts, because if Daniel Jones doesn't look like he did before his torn Achilles, maybe he looks like a guy that is freshly off a torn Achilles that also had a lot of struggling seasons with the Giants. Well, they have Anthony Richardson and Riley Leonard. Why not throw J.J. McCarthy in the mix? No. There's only one potential landing spot for J.J. McCarthy if the Vikings cut him, which I think they should, and I think they will. And I think you know it, and I know it. Where J.J. McCarthy, which roster he would end up on, it would be with his old head coach. It would be with Jim Harbaugh and the L.A. Chargers. And he would be either the backup or the third string for Justin Herbert. Because right now, the Chargers have Trey Lance backing up Herbert. And their third stringer is DJ Uiagalelei, formerly of Clemson and then Florida State. A guy that looked like he could have been the number one overall draft pick in the NFL draft just a couple of years ago and has since also just about hit rock bottom. You think Jim Harbaugh would rather have DJ Uiagalelei, who also hasn't really looked good in preseason? Or do you think he'd rather have his old pal, J.J. McCarthy? I can tell you what the obvious answer is. He'd rather have J.J. McCarthy. And for those wondering, how bad has DJ Uiagalelei been that they would cut him to sign another quarterback to be their third stringer? Well, he went 6 of 9 for 120 yards and a touchdown in the preseason opener against the Houston Texans. So I guess just off those merits, that's pretty impressive. And against the 49ers, 7 of 15, 80 yards and a touchdown. But, I mean, I've watched some compilations of DJ Uiagalelei throws, and he don't have it. And the point is, I mean, he's got no prayer of seeing the field this year unless disaster strikes in L.A. And he's 25 years old. Whereas J.J. McCarthy, on the other hand, is 24? 23. Doesn't turn 24 until January. 2 years younger than a guy that just entered the NFL this year. That's 2 years of factory reset for Mike McDaniel. Whatever time he would have to be able to work on J.J. McCarthy, because let's be honest, they're not going to spend a ton of resources, but he would be able to be in that room, in those film rooms, in those sessions, in those practices. Playing against the Chargers ones in practice leading up to games each week. And he'd have Jim Harbaugh there. Because who's better at building up somebody's confidence than Jim Harbaugh? I mean, look, in just the last 2 years, he's called Justin Herbert a Hall of Famer, and it's his job to get him there. He's going to be a Super Bowl champion. Justin Herbert's the greatest quarterback since sliced bread. He's the greatest quarterback of all time. I don't think he's ever said that, but he said Justin Herbert's a Hall of Famer. I don't know about you. Justin Herbert, maybe the first 2 years, if you just copy and pasted those over 10 more seasons, but the last few years, Justin Herbert's been far off from a Hall of Famer, especially in the playoffs. But here's Jim Harbaugh building him up every single year, every single week, pounding it, slapping his chest, slapping his shoulder pads, making Justin Herbert feel all nice and good and warm inside. He did that with J.J. McCarthy for, what, three seasons, four seasons? Won a national championship. That's my prediction. J.J. McCarthy gets cut by the Vikings in 5 days from now on cutdown day, and Jim Harbaugh and the Chargers scoop him up. They cut DJ Uiagalelei, and J.J. McCarthy becomes their third-string quarterback. And maybe he supplants Trey Lance in a short time to be the backup, because what the hell has Trey Lance done in his four seasons in the NFL? Nothing. The Niners experiment failed. He went to Dallas for a year. Then he's been with the Chargers now for two seasons. I mean, that's nightmare fuel if Justin Herbert gets hurt, if we're being honest here. Trey Lance at the controls? Oof. Now, honestly, at this point, would you take Trey Lance over J.J. McCarthy? Probably, but again, give Mike McDaniel a chance to work with him. Give Jim Harbaugh a chance to get that confidence back up, and maybe we could have the next Sam Darnold. Maybe we could have the next Geno Smith. The quarterbacks who have, maybe the next Daniel Jones, the quarterbacks that seemingly it felt like they were done and dusted and never going to start another game in their NFL careers. And they were given a chance. They were given an opportunity, and they made the most of it. Maybe it's J.J. McCarthy in a couple of years. Maybe if Justin Herbert doesn't win the Chargers a playoff game in the next two seasons, maybe 2028, week one, J.J. McCarthy is the starting quarterback for the L.A. Chargers. And it's another great comeback story. I don't want to write this kid's career off just yet. It looks like it could be over before it really ever truly begins. And that's hyperbole, because he did start like nine games last year. But I'm not going to write his career off just yet. I do think he will get cut. I do think it's the right move for the Vikings, and I do think the Chargers should scoop him up. 310-840-4910. You can call, you can text. 310-840-4910. I'm Pat Boyle. When we come back, is Cam Scattergoo. My brain is goo. My brain is Scattergoo. Is Cam Scattergoo becoming a problem? Plus, is Odell Beckham Jr. really going to make the Giants? Talk a little Big Blue when we return, but we'll take your calls and texts on what you think the Vikings should do with J.J. McCarthy and where you think he ends up if he does get cut. I'm Pat Boyle. This is BetMGM Tonight on Westwood One Sports.
19: The Browns named Deshaun Watson their starting quarterback. Has there ever been a week one starter less popular with his own fan base?
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0: Damn, we went 4 for 5, and Combs and Brad slowing us down. His guy is so bad that Randall Grichuk gets pinch hit for after 2 at bats. Well, Monty's streak is up to 9. He's very close to batting 800 for the season. My streak's up to 4. Combs is up to 2. Lee is up to 3. Beautiful stuff. Some of the top scorers to know about tonight on this Wednesday night. The Braves, they beat the Dodgers. They walk them off 6-5. With the game-winning hit being a pinch-hit Ha-Seong Kim RBI single in the bottom of the 9th off of Tanner Scott. Have some, Los Angeles. The ATL. 3 wins in a row. The Braves will go for the sweep of the Dodgers tomorrow afternoon. So the Braves, that number one seed is firmly up for grabs in the National League. Because the Brewers are 82-51, the Dodgers are 80-53, and the Braves are 78-55. So the Braves walk off the Dodgers. That's a big win. Brewers smash the Mets 8-1. Not a big shock there. They crush Robert Stock. Although I think Dustin May got hurt tonight. He only threw 1 pitch, and then he exited the ball game. So we'll have to get an update on that. That's not good for Milwaukee. Starting pitching injuries. Coming at a bad time. But Bryce Turang had himself a big night. He had a home run and 3 RBIs. And one other final score to give to you. The Marlins shut out the Red Sox 4-0. They snapped Boston's 5-game winning streak. And the Fish still very much alive in the NL wildcard race. All right, we got to run. Thanks to producer Brandon Combs. Thanks to VP Monty. Thanks to our guy Lee DeLapp. Thanks to my co-host Brad Evans. Thanks to Chloe Pratt, Max Sheedy, and Zach Kroll. I'm Pat Boyle. We'll see you tomorrow, 6 p.m.
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A Wednesday night edition of Western One Sports Night. Youngest in charge, Linnell Willingham here with you. Appreciate our guy Josh Graham stopping by the program. 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

0: They were wrong because they deserve their fifth year like everybody else. That's all.
1: It is what it is. I appreciate the call, Bruce. All righty, we'll put a bow on the college football conversation. I think he plays in week one as well, as I've said all throughout the hour. I just think there's too much back and forth that's going to have to go on within the courts before September the 5th, man. We don't have enough time. We're going to take a spin around the National Football League. Coming up on the other side, Matt Verderam, SI Now and contributor to the MMQB, joins us next here on Westwood One Sports Night.
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0: I'm always intrigued by the love and the care that goes into them, the preparation that goes into them. And this weekend, I'm on vacation. I ain't going to be here. You won't catch me tanning on a beach somewhere. But I was talking to one of my boys who's putting this trip together, and he said, you know, we're going to do a seafood boil. And man, let me tell you, I am ecstatic. I have been waiting for this moment for forever. I've never done a seafood boil before, like a real legit one. And my man told me, he's like, man, I've been doing these for 8 years. I was like, damn, bitch, why didn't you invite me before? but I'm pumped, man. I'm really, really excited.
1: So he does it, like y'all are doing it yourselves? You aren't like
0: No, we are doing it. He is like a big... He is a big redneck from Galax, Virginia. Like he Galax, Virginia. Like he knows how to throw it down.
1: Man, I'm just thinking like I'm a seafood boil connoisseur. Man, a seafood boil sees me twice a month on the 15th and the 30th, and I love me a seafood boil. I'm a snow crab leg guy. I don't like the problem with all these places locally is they like drench the stuff with like a bunch of the sauce and like it's super salty and it ain't that good for you. I actually my sauce on the side in a seafood boil. And anyone that's listening out there is probably thinking, what the hell are you doing? What do you mean sauce on the side? Sauce on the side so my blood pressure doesn't rise. I tried to make that rhyme. Yeah. But it didn't.
0: You tried. You're close. We've all tried tonight. The good, the bad, and the ugly.
1: We've even tried not to, you know, some folks in the chat are even trying not to be racist. So shout out to them. Appreciate you all for joining us. Denton, enjoy the beach, my friend. Drake Toll, what's up, pal?
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1: Right? Just looking at them from the win total perspective. I think they're going to hit the win total. I just think with a veteran group like this, you're counting on and dependent upon everybody being healthy. Right? Like, that's the big thing. Is are they going to be able to keep everybody healthy if you are the L.A. Rams? Real quick, before we let you run, on your Bears, you worried about left tackle, man?
2: You know what? I'm a little bit more worried about the defense. I think Ben
1: They're another team that has no pass rush. Well, who's rushing the passer for y'all? Yeah.
2: Yeah, it's I felt during the offseason when they, you know, did the drafts and stuff. They didn't dress the defense. They're banking in Amontez Sweat, and I'm a little bit more concerned on the defensive side. What good is it? You know, I love the Bears, man, and Caleb Williams, I think, is a stud. I think I know Ben Johnson the other day said he wants to be the highest scoring offense ever in the NFL. But what good is that going to do you if you score 42 points but your defense gives up 43 and lose? It's going to be tough, L-Dub. But I think, what does Vegas have them at really quick? 10, 9.5, I think? What do they have them at?
1: Bears are at 9.5.
2: I'm going to say 10-7, L-Dub. 10-7, and I think
1: I ain't bad. I agree with – I'm bullish on Chicago. I think they're going to win the division. I think you may be selling them a little bit short. I think they're one of the biggest threats to the Rams in the conference, man. I appreciate you as always, brother. I got to let you run. 310-840-4910 is the number. You got 30 seconds, Darren. What's going on, Deron? My bad. Deron, what you got, brother? 20 seconds, 30 seconds.
3: I just wanted to dispute your last caller. Mike Tyson never fought Bert Cooper. So I'm a big boxing guy, but I just wanted to call him.
1: Oh, Lord. Is that what you wanted to call in about?
3: Oh, well, then I was going to rant about my Dolphins because I agree with you. They're going to get 2 wins this year at best, but I only have 30 seconds. But you have a great
1: No, you're all good, brother. I'm sorry I got you. Call us back, man. You called at a bad time, I would say, as we're up against the clock here. Final hour of power, though. Already, man. That's how you know we're having a good time. We're rolling here on Westwood One Sports Night with the youngest in charge, Linnell Willingham. I'll take you up to 3 a.m. Eastern time. We heard from our guy Matt Verderam, top of the 1 a.m. hour on the East Coast as we took a spin around the National Football League. We're going to get back into the world of college football coming up on the other side. Our pal Dalton Wasserman, one of the absolute best in the country, talking all things college football, set to join us next. We'll ask him about the SEC's punishments and then some of the sleepers this year in college football next.
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1: Hey, each and every night, our guy Denton Day tucks us in, puts us to bed. How do you play?

0: Lanelle is seafood boils. I'm always intrigued by the love and the care that goes into them, the preparation that goes into them. And this weekend, I'm on vacation. I ain't going to be here. You won't catch me tanning on a beach somewhere. But I was talking to one of my boys who's putting this trip together, and he said, you know, we're going to do a seafood boil. And man, let me tell you, I am ecstatic.
1: You should
0: I have been
1: be.
0: Waiting for this moment for forever. I've never done a seafood boil before, like a real legit one. And my man told me, he's like, man, I've been doing these for 8 years. I was like, damn, bitch, why didn't you invite me before? but I'm pumped, man. I'm really, really excited.
1: So he does it, like y'all are doing it yourselves? You're not like going to?
0: No, we are doing it. He is like a big... He is a big redneck from Galax, Virginia. Like he
1: where Galax, Virginia?
0: Galax, Virginia. Like he knows how to throw it down.
1: Man, I'm just thinking like I'm a seafood boil connoisseur. I mean, a seafood boil sees me twice a month on the 15th and the 30th, and I love me a seafood boil. I'm a snow crab leg guy. I don't like the problem with all these places locally is they like drench the stuff with like a bunch of the sauce and like it's super salty and it ain't that good for you. I ask for my sauce on the side in a seafood boil. And anyone that's listening out there is probably thinking, what the hell are you doing? What do you mean sauce on the side? Sauce on the side. So my blood pressure.
0: I try.
1: We've tried. What's up, pal?
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11: 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It's time to get your sports day started. It's time for the longest-running sports show in the state of Tennessee. 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
12: It's 6:01. It's Thursday. It's August 27th, and it's time for Sports Talk. I'm John Wilkerson with Vince Ferrara. You're waking up right now, or perhaps you've been up for a while. It's 70 degrees outside. You've got the humidity in the upper reaches of the 90th percentile, so 98%. The high today is going to be around 89 degrees, and today is the only day out of the next 10 where it is actually rain as the headline. So scattered thunderstorms are the order of the day. The chance for rain is 50%. You've got a slight chance of rain right here, right now. It will increase through the morning hours and then kind of subside. As we're talking 15 to 20, 25, up to 30-ish percent. It'll subside around lunchtime, and then it will start to build back up as we get into the early afternoon hours. And it looks like the greatest chance for something like a scattered thunderstorm could be around 4 o'clock or so. Obviously, things can change depending on how the day goes and what the sun is like and all of that fun stuff. It's going to be mostly cloudy skies. And so after the expected rain, if it is going to hit around 4 o'clock or so, you then get into the evening hours. And after 7 o'clock, it'll be 15 or 20% as you go through the remaining hours of this Thursday. So just be careful out there. Know that there could be rain, and there's high school football. There's college football. There's all kinds of things going on in regards to the schedule tonight. Vince Ferrara, how are you?
0: I'm good, John. Good morning. How are you?
12: Doing fine. Thank you. So plenty to discuss. As you might imagine, things have happened since we were last on.
0: Yeah, not a surprise. Like you said, as you would imagine, been a daily a development in or more multiple developments in this whole NFL to the NCAA stuff and everybody's reaction to it. So we'll get into some of that. Let's get you the walkthrough, tell you what we have planned for the show here this morning. Hear from several Tennessee football players and coaches. You hear from Ty Redmond coming up in about 15 minutes. You'll hear from Dallas Cowboys head coach Brian Schottenheimer, who was very interesting in talking about Joe Milton and his development as he's competing for the backup spot with the Dallas Cowboys. We'll have a tribute for you, for a fantastic tribute that our sister station WIVK did for Dolly Parton. We'll let you hear that a little bit later on this hour. Plus, in the 7 o'clock hour, we'll hear from Tennessee wide receiver Travis Smith Jr., our friend Steve Hamer, the Rim Tamer VFL great, will hop on with us for his weekly visit. We'll have a UT football practice report from Riley Haltom. The final hour of the show kicks off with Step to the Plate at 8, trivia for a great prize presented by our friends at West End Tire. We'll hear from Tennessee running backs coach Darrell Sims. We'll talk some National Football League with John McClain as tonight starts the final weekend of the preseason for the National Football League, and the NFL almost always in the news as well. So lots to cover on the show. For you, if you want to be a part of it, hit us up at 865-656-9900. 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It's on the bottom right. Scroll down to the bottom right. You'll see the poll question there, and feel free to text that to us in as well. Where are you in terms of record prediction for the season, as we're just a little bit over 1 week away from Tennessee opening the season? With, like John said, there is college football tonight with the FCS getting things going.
12: 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But you've got Austin Peay, UT Chattanooga. You've got a number of teams that are in action with the schedule getting underway. 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Practice today, but no availability, no chance to watch any of the periods. That'll be the same tomorrow. And not necessarily a huge surprise, but Tennessee has landed all of one player in ESPN's top 100 for this upcoming season, and that is Tennessee running back DeShawn Bishop. He shows up at number 70, and they point out, among several strengths, that 947 of his 1,531 yards on the ground over the last 2 years have come after contact.
0: Yeah, that's a sign of an outstanding back, and they at least acknowledge it. Not all of the awards that are out there have acknowledged it. Like, how about DeShawn Bishop also having the 12th best odds to win the Doak Walker Award, the award that he was left off the watch list for? How much sense does that make, John?
12: Well, odds makers know that he'll be a part of the list in all likelihood as it goes out throughout the course of the season. But without a doubt, it is mind-numbing to think somebody who was on the list last year was an all-SEC performer, a returning 1,000-yard rusher, is not included in the list this year.
0: Yeah, for sure. So 22-1 are those odds, the odds from Vegas for Deshaun Bishop to win the Doak Walker Award. So there's a lot of the college football news. EA Sports came out with College Football 27. They changed some of the ratings for players. So maybe a little bit later on, we'll get into some of the notables on that. Again, I thought the biggest thing was I think the wide receivers are undervalued in terms of their scores, but we can get into that. So that was another, football story that came out yesterday.
12: Yeah, and while there were several that were wondering whether or not the rules in place now by the Southeastern Conference would do anything to impact Tennessee basketball in a very recent addition to the program, that was not the case. But it was going to be the situation where an NCAA appeal could influence whether or not Jalen Washington is or isn't eligible for this upcoming year. And so the NCAA got another victory in court, this time in the State Court of Appeals. It's a ruling that makes, among several athletes, Vols forward and Vandy transfer Jalen Washington ineligible for this upcoming season. So there's going to be an appeal on the appeal. So we'll see whether or not anything changes. But he was granted eligibility. It was not only the Colorado ruling, which then was granted in an appeal by the NCAA, but he had also filed suit within the state of Tennessee, which kept him eligible. And now, as we talked about, NCAA has scattered legal teams throughout the course, throughout the country to battle these local and state court rulings, and they were victorious in court yesterday.
0: Yeah, and Jalen Washington seems to be, there's most of the reports were in that direction that he is not going to be eligible. Ryan Shumpert, interesting, they had a different twist on it. I don't know if you saw that, John. He said that his read on it is that Washington would remain eligible for Tennessee because he doesn't believe he signed an Exhibit 10 contract. So, we'll see on that, how much that would be a factor to kind of exclude him from, what these include.
12: Yeah. But I also thought that it was something in terms of it was the group of players that were seeking a fifth year of eligibility, not the ability to return from pro ranks.
0: Okay. Well, yeah, then that would be separate, right?
12: Yeah. So I don't think that there was any kind of connection with pro basketball, and yet I do think he was perhaps one of those, just as we saw Reese Chapman as he left the state of Colorado driving back to the state of Tennessee. At the time he left, he felt that he was in good shape for a fifth year of eligibility. By the time he arrived, that was no longer the case. And so he's a student assistant and exploring opportunities that could result in a fifth year of eligibility. So we will see what's next. And who knows, it could work because you never know what ruling you might be able to obtain. And then this could be more of a, all right, maybe it's time to move on.
0: Yeah, and it could very well change. Like you talked about, appeals on appeals. The Big 12 yesterday passed even wider-ranging policies on pro sports athletes returning to college than the SEC and the Big 10 did. Those covered all sports. So rather than some of the major pro sports like the SEC had in there, and Big 10 was football. So ACC is close to coming out with what they're planning to do. So these conferences are trying to take their own action on what has transpired with the courts.
12: Yes, and we have seen plenty of a blowhard reaction from attorneys representing said players that are trying to get from the NFL back to the college ranks. But to this point, I haven't seen anything in terms of what exactly their approach slash argument's going to be. They've stated it. I just don't know if there's been anything that's officially part of a court proceeding slash filing.
0: No, I agree with you. And, calling the SECs, calling these individual leagues cartels for how they're reacting to this. And it is interesting. There's there's been some of the legal analysts out there that have also kind of shot down those lawyers that are describing these conferences in that way. So it's sometimes it can be just false threats or the narratives that they try to put out there.
12: Yeah, they're trying to throw the word collusion around, and it doesn't take much in terms of brain power to figure out that just because you've got different individual conferences that have the same reaction to what is a ridiculous ruling, that doesn't make it collusion. It makes it common sense. Mm-hmm. So the only way that you could prove collusion would be any kind of communication that says, well, what are you guys going to do? We're going to wear this. I mean, So it's being on the phone, some sort of communique that says, well, why don't we all get together and do this? If there's anything like that, then you could argue collusion. But without a doubt, the Big Ten, the Southeastern Conference, the Big 12, and as you mentioned, could be very soon, as early as today, the ACC, all likely adopting new standards that say we are simply not going to accept players from this specific circumstance.
0: Well, and you can accuse collusion to scare others. I mean, that's a route, whether it's reality or not. And then the heavy penalties, John, the SEC, Big Ten among those with like heavy fines and even the SEC, a half season suspension if you play someone that's been in the pro ranks.
12: Yeah, for the coach, you could miss half the season. For member institutions, it could be heavy financial fines. And there are some that could say it could flirt all the way up with expulsion. It was interesting in terms of, I guess there was the informal vote, but in the formal vote, it was 15-0 with LSU abstaining.
0: Where it was, like you said yesterday, it was 16-0 originally, and then somehow when it came down to, I guess, the final vote, then LSU made it abstained and made it 15-0. So, and then there's the NFL side of things. John Adam Schefter reporting yesterday that they're reiterating their policies that they have in place. If you return to college after signing a pro contract, you are not subject to the NFL draft. So basically saying, hey, you are going to leave us after signing a contract. You do it at your own risk and don't think it's going to be the exact way coming back. And then if you do return to college from the NFL, you are prohibited from going back that same year. So you can't just go back to college. Oh, it didn't work out. I'm just going to go back to the pro team that had me there in camp. Not going to work that way. And good for them. And that's just the policies in place. What's the perception of how these NFL teams will view these players, whether they welcome them back or not, especially if you're a fringe player? It's one thing, you have leverage if you're an elite talent. That's a different story. But if you're a guy trying to make a roster, you don't have a whole lot of leverage to go yo-yoing back and forth because you're trying to cash in on NIL money.
12: We've got high school football tonight, 7 o'clock on FM 99.1. Anderson County plays at Catholic. Tomorrow, it'll be Halls at Gibbs, also on FM 99.1. 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And on AM 990, it'll be Prep Zone. So that's our week 2 high school football schedule. 6:15 on this Thursday morning. That's Vince Ferrara. I'm John Wilkerson. Again, temperature right around 70 degrees and the expected high today, upper 80s. There is going to be that chance for rain. Mostly cloudy skies are expected. And we'll see if that does anything to perhaps keep the temperature from creeping up in terms of the heat index into the 90s. Let's get more sports with Jace Vincent. And when we return, we'll hear from a member of Tennessee's secondary as you listen to 99.1, the Sports Animal.
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13: Tennessee freshman quarterback Faison Brandon was named to the Sean Alexander Award watch list, which is awarded to college football's Freshman of the Year. Tennessee running back DeShaun Bishop was also named to ESPN's list of the top 100 players in college football. Bishop came in at number 70 on the list. Vanderbilt transfer forward and Tennessee basketball commit Jalen Washington has been ruled ineligible for the 26-27 basketball season and will no longer be on Tennessee's roster. The NFL has eliminated the Pro Bowl games. The focus will now shift to celebrating the honor of being a Pro Bowl selection. Week 0 of the college football season kicks off this weekend, highlighted by North Carolina versus TCU in Dublin, Ireland at noon. TCU opening as a 7.5-point favorite. followed by NC State at Virginia at 3:30. Virginia opening as a home 5.5-point favorite. And then high school football rolls on tonight. Week 2 starts with Rivalry Thursday as Knoxville Catholic hosts Anderson County at 7 o'clock. Catch John Wilkerson and Charlie Collier here on the Sports Animal. For your Sports Animal Sports Minute, I'm Jace Vincent.
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22: Temperatures are building into the upper 80s with higher humidity. We will see some spotty showers throughout the morning, looking low until we head into the afternoon, where we increase coverage and intensity. Some thunderstorms are possible, with strong winds as the main impact. From the WVLT First Alert Weather Center, I'm meteorologist Megan Desmall.
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12: Six 21. on this Thursday morning. It's Sports Talk. I'm John Wilkerson with Vince Ferrara.
0: Got a chance to catch up with Ty Redmond, Tennessee starting cornerback that had an excellent freshman year, especially the close to it, and was a little bit late in getting practice started as he dealt with some sickness. Asked him about that, his bounce back from that, what he's seen from his cornerback group, and much more. Here is Tennessee starting quarterback Ty Redmond.
1: So Ty, how are you feeling after missing the early part of camp?
2: I feel back on my feet, you know. At first, you know, had to deal with the sickness, so I was trying a different approach, you know, trying to be more of a leader. But once I got back out there, got my feet under me, my wind, I feel 100% ready to go.
1: So did you lose weight or strength, anything like that coming back?
2: I lost a little bit of weight, but strength, it wasn't that big of a deal to just get my strength back and my wind up.
1: So those guys that kind of stepped in, especially the young guys, what do you think of that? The rest of those cornerbacks?
2: I feel like we're going to have some real depth in the secondary, you know. Trey, Tim Merritt, you know, they've been working all fall camp, you know, doing what Coach Jones has asked for them. So we're going to have real good depth pieces.
3: What's it like being looked at as a guy who has experience in the room, even though you're only in your second year here with the Vols?
2: Kind of different because, you know, last year I was the younger DB in the room, so I just take it as another challenge in my, you know, career and becoming a complete player. So just, you know, try to expand and be more comfortable in that leadership role.
4: Growth have you seen from Trey and Tim specifically? Y'all three, you came in together, you played a lot, they didn't play as much last year, but your coach staff comes in, they seem to have taken advantage of where each of them kind of grew.
2: Definitely the confidence, you know. I feel like last year they was unsure of making plays, but this year they see a play and they're going to make it, and they know what to do. You know, we just try and get better as a group every day. So,
1: a number of you guys have talked about how there hasn't been a big transition to learn this defense with how complicated and creative it can be. Why is that, that you guys have kind of not had the communications issues and being able to understand it quickly?
2: I mean, I would say, like, the staff that was built around knows, you know, we got Coach Chorba, Coach Thomas, Coach Jones. We have a whole bunch of coaches in there every day trying to make us, you know, understand what Knowles is trying to do in his defense. So, you know, I'll give a big credit to them guys trying to always implement, you know, the defense within us.
3: Jim Knowles says that you have a lot more care for the details this season. In what areas of your game do you think you've been more focused on the details and it's helped you become better?
2: I would say more like film and like more studying, like the way that Knowles is thinking, so I can, you know, make plays easier and help out everybody else around me. Just try to bring the whole group along, so, you know, the whole defense can get better.
4: What's it like going against Mike? How better are you guys getting each other every day?
2: It's great, you know, great competition every day. You know, maybe he'll catch one on me and I'll, you know, get one on him. We're just trying to make each other better. You know, he's a real good competitor. He's gonna bring it every time, so it's been real good going against Mike.
4: What are your expectations for how good the defense can be?
2: I feel like we could be, you know, best defense in the SEC for sure. You know, we got all the pieces. We just gotta, you know, implement them in practice and just keep on trying to get better every day.
3: After kind of getting thrusted into your role last season, how much more excited are you for this season, knowing how much experience you had in your freshman year?
2: I feel like it's time for me to take that next step to be one of the, you know, best in the SEC and even in the nation. Because I feel like I got the reps under my belt. I had my bumps and bruises. Time to like just be that guy.
4: You talk about taking that next step. What part of your game this offseason did you really work on?
2: I would say my speed and strength. You know, Dio and the strength staff, you know, really been honest about, you know, how to run and how to lift. So I feel like I got faster, stronger. And the science behind what Dio does is great, so I would say that.
4: Did you tap into, you know, Kayden started 3 years in this league? I think you guys are a little bit different corners, but did you take anything from him, tap into what he's been through at Auburn, how he's played?
2: Yeah, I would say his, you know, his way to react on plays. He has a good instinct for the game, so just he says stuff in the film room that he sees, and we try to implement in our game. Everybody in the room try to implement because he has a lot of snaps in his league. So I take a lot what he says and try to implement in my game.
12: So comments from Tennessee corner Ty Redmond.
0: Yeah, he is he's super talented, crazy in the EA Sports player rankings for College Football 2027. Kayden Lee was actually rated higher than Ty Redmond, even though Ty Redmond has a little bit more of the preseason accolades. I think they're both going to be outstanding. If those two stay healthy, I think Tennessee is in good shape with their starting corners. But as he talked about Trey Poteet, Tim Merritt, those are the next guys up, and it gets really inexperienced once you go beyond those two guys. And those two guys still young, but getting better, as he talked about, and not being afraid of the moment and being able to understand what they're seeing. So we'll see how much they rotate them in. Furman might be a good opportunity to get those guys some real game reps, but the depth at corner, when it originally looked like you had a little bit more experience there and a little bit of a cushion with no Jadis Richard anymore, it gets a little bit thinner back there, but certainly expect a big season from Ty Redmond.
12: Yep. He went through kind of a baptism of fire at the start and held his own, and by the end did a nice job of punching back.
0: Well, no, you mentioned it. People forget he actually had a really good Syracuse game and a start to the season when he was thrust in there. And then it got tough. Teams started started going after him and picking on him, and especially Georgia. So he had big time competition that was was kind of giving him some real lessons, real life SEC lessons on the fly. But he adjusted. He didn't flinch. He stayed in the lineup. Continued to get better. And he performed much better in the second half of the year. And I love the fact that so many outlets have recognized him for what he can do this year. He's on the Bednarik Award watch list. Bronco Nagurski, a fourth team All-American on Athlon, second team All-SEC from Phil Steele on Athlon. Coaches have him third team All-SEC. So getting that full year of experience of being the guy because of other injuries has put him in a really good spot for this season. So he's bigger, he's stronger, he's faster. Now, he did lose a little bit of weight from being sick, but Derek Owens and the strength and conditioning staff will get him back to where he needs to be. He didn't go full go in the second scrimmage, which was his first scrimmage that he got a chance to participate. But he'll be ready to go, now that we're in the mock game week and by the time we get to Furman.
12: That's Vince Ferrara. I'm John Wilkerson. 6:29 on this Thursday morning. Again, hope your day's off to a great start. Once more, the forecast today, it's the one where it's the greatest chance for rain. In terms of the overall forecast, that's a 50% chance. And we've got a slight chance of rain that increases as we get deeper into these morning hours. It'll take a break in terms of what could be a good chance for rain around lunchtime. And then it starts to ramp back up early afternoon around 4 o'clock. Again, if there could be some scattered thunderstorms, that might be the best opportunity, although there's always the chance for something to pop up here or there. Far as what's going on right now, the only thing that shows up on the radar would be for those that are headed down towards Chattanooga. There are some intense showers going on, but it's now moved past Chattanooga and it's more towards where you go over into Georgia if you're below the state of Tennessee border, or over towards North Carolina. So that would be the only thing that shows up within driving distance in terms of where you might be before lunchtime. 6:30, we'll get a break. When we return, we'll take a look and get a listen on how a VFL is really looking good in the NFL. 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
14: Well, you need to be out driving around this time of the morning. We've got a green flag so far without any wrecks at all. Now, being Thursday, you'll see plenty of extra truck traffic, especially in and out of Loudoun County, on and off at Watt Road and the Scales. But right now, law enforcement not reporting any wrecks. A reminder that Founded City Finance says paying rent is like detailing a rent-a-car. It's like detailing a junker. Look, that makes no sense at all. Founded City Finance, they'll beat all other lenders. Founded City Finance.
0: Been going to Marble City Family Chiropractic since 2021, and those of you that I've seen out and about, know that I talk about my my great experience at Marble City Family Chiropractic off the air more than on the air because I believe in it. 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
3: .638, 22 in front of 7 o'clock. It's Sports Talk again. A little bit warmer this morning than it has been the last couple, where it's been pretty cool to walk out the door and have 62 degrees or so. It's currently 70, and you do have that high humidity around 98%. Forecast high around 89 or so. Mostly cloudy skies are expected, so we'll see whether or not it feels any warmer than the forecast high.
4: You guys may have seen or heard that Joe Milton was really good in that second preseason game. Actually, he's been pretty good in both of the preseason games. Got the start last game. Brian Schottenheimer spent a big part of his last press conference just a couple of days ago taking questions about Joe Milton. So here are some really interesting comments and compliments from Dallas Cowboys head coach Brian Schottenheimer on Joe Milton III.
5: When you went back and watched the film, what impressed you most about Joe Milton?
6: You know, probably the touch that he was throwing the ball with. You know, I think just he's, you know, I'm going to talk about both games because, you know, I mean, just the poise. And, you know, when you're playing quarterback and you have a play caller that's the head coach, you know, there's a rhythm that you want to try to get into. And last year at times, this time of year with Joe, it was a little bit difficult to call plays for Joe because I wasn't sure exactly, you know, what's going to happen here and there. And, you know, just the poise that he's playing with right now. But you asked about one thing that jumped out. I think the touch on the double move to Mingo was a beautiful, beautiful throw. The touch on the scramble play to Camden Brown was a beautiful deal. Honestly, last year, this time, on the touchdown to Malik, you know, it's probably from me to you, and he probably would have blistered it at Malik, you know, and probably would have put a dent in Malik's chest because he's capable of doing that. But, yeah, he just kind of softened his elbow and just kind of flicked it and made it really easy for Malik. So, really, you know, two really, really good performances. And I think, quite honestly, if you would just take the training camp competition, it's probably neck and neck, and Sam maybe a little bit ahead. That's why we actually started Sam in the first game, you know, against Seattle. But Joe's put together two really good performances, and this will be another fun week for them to keep battling.
5: How much do you think you guys signing Sam might have pissed Joe off and maybe motivated him?
6: I remember my conversation with Joe, and his comments to me were one of very confident, "Coach, it doesn't matter who you bring in here. I believe in myself." And I think it probably got his attention. But to be fair to Joe, I mean, yeah, this is not the easiest system to learn. I mean, we ask a lot of our players, certainly the quarterback position. We are a volume type offense. We have a lot of offense that we use. And that's one of the benefits that, you know, Dak and CD and the guys that have been around the system, you know, with me and going back to Mike helps. But he's in a much different place right now, of course, I'm talking about Joe, in terms of his understanding of what we do.
7: Do you feel like at this point in training camp in the preseason that you have two capable QB2s?
6: I do. Yeah, I really do. And I think it's a great competition. And that's why I kind of brought up, Nick, the training camp. Like I said, you know, I mean, Joe's performed beautifully in both games, you know, and you can't look at the numbers and not know that. But just watch him play, you know, watch him step up and trust the protection on the double move because Keegan comes out. Drew Shelton's got a little leakage off on the big one, too. Mingo. And, you know, there's a little bit of color off the defensive end off of Drew. And Keegan comes and, you know, kind of cleans it up from inside out. And Joe doesn't even flinch. He just stands in there and lofts it down there beautifully. But Sam's made a lot of plays too, and Sam did a beautiful 2-minute drive against Seattle. And you know, like I said, we don't have to, and we're not ready to make any decisions yet.
8: Is this a real thing with having the year with you in the system, et cetera, et cetera? I mean, does that show up the way we see it, where he looks a lot more efficient, comfortable, et cetera?
6: Yeah, I mean, I think, you know, part of it, you know, I talked about, you know, Joe in terms of me calling plays and being like, man, yeah, sometimes I couldn't get a feel for Joe. I mean, hearing the cadence of a play caller is very real too. Like, you know, whether you call it fast, you call it slow, whether you repeat it, whether you talk the whole time and they're like, shut the hell up, I got it. Like, you know, here's a guy that, you know, really his entire career, going back to high school to college, he's been no huddle, he's been there. And so the things that we asked him to do last year were very new to him. And, you know, he didn't have a great, pure or clear understanding of the entire system last year. I think this year he does. And I think that allows him to go out and play free and play confident, you know, change some things, move some things around against Seattle that he didn't blink at. You know, hey, move him over here, do this. Hey, I want to add this. And so I think the more he's used to this system and hearing my voice and things like that, I think all those things factor into a quarterback going, okay, I can play free because I understand what to expect.
7: You talked about the ability to kind of have the touch throws and throttle down. I feel like that's something that not every young quarterback eventually gets to. How did you guys get in there?
6: You know, quite honestly, if you look at Joe's career over the last 4 or 5 years, I mean, I first remember hearing about Joe Milton when he was at University of Michigan, and everyone applauded him for how hard and how far he could throw the ball. Cool. That's awesome. You know, go be in a carnival somewhere. Like, that's not what playing NFL quarterback is. It's not, oh, yeah, I can throw the ball 85 yards. You're throwing through small windows. You're throwing over people. You're changing arm slots. So, like, to me, arm strength is cool. But, like, you know, go to the fair and win a teddy bear. But you got to play quarterback, you know. And that's what I think you see Joe learning is he's playing quarterback. Now, he's playing quarterback at a high level. He's checking the ball down. He's making blitz adjustments. He's solving problems. He's reading, you know, from his first, second to third and even fourth progression at times. It takes time. I mean, it you know, you don't stop. I mean, you don't stop learning as a quarterback, and the only way to do it is to play, and I'm really, really proud of him.
3: Comments from Dallas Cowboys coach Brian Schottenheimer.
4: Don't sleep on the accomplishment of getting a teddy bear at the fair. And that's a great feeling. Of course, that's not the standard for NFL quarterbacks, but my goodness, talk about where he came from to where he is now. And the touch is certainly something that was always a topic of conversation at the University of Tennessee and then early on in his career. And then just understanding, going through the progressions, getting everything in the right spot, not flinching in the pocket. Oh, by the way, he's shown really impressive athleticism as well, which, you know, we saw from time to time wasn't always a willing runner, but he's off to a really good start. I think it'd be really cool if he's QB2 there in Dallas, John.
3: 6:45, 15 in front of 7 o'clock. What we'll do is get more sports with Jace Vincent, and we'll wrap up this first hour of Sports Talk with a very touching tribute to a true Tennessee icon. That's how we wrap up this first hour of the program. It's next on 99.1, The Sports Animal.
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10: Tennessee freshman quarterback Faison Brandon has been named to the Sean Alexander Award watch list, which is awarded to college football's Freshman of the Year. Tennessee running back Deshaun Bishop was named to ESPN's list of the top 100 players in college football. Bishop came in at number 70 on the list. Vanderbilt transfer forward and Tennessee basketball commit Jalen Washington has been ruled ineligible for the 26-27 basketball season and will not play for Tennessee this season. The NFL has eliminated the Pro Bowl games. The focus will now shift to celebrating the honor of being a Pro Bowl selection. Week 2 of high school football rolls along starting tonight. Knoxville Catholic hosts Anderson County at 7 o'clock. Catch John Wilkerson and Charlie Collier here on the Sports Animal. And then tomorrow night at 7:30, Halls at Gibbs, or Gibbs hosts Halls. And at 7:30, Brian Rice and Chad Tindall. And on News Talk 90.7, Hardin Valley plays Morristown East. Joel Silverberg, Chris Hughes, and Brian Tatum on the call. For your Sports Animal Sports Minute, I'm Jace Vincent.
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18: High temperatures are warming into the mid to upper 80s. Spotty showers are possible with thunderstorms during the afternoon. From the WVLT First Alert Weather Center, I'm meteorologist Megan Dosmall.
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3: Final segment to this first hour of Sports Talk. I'm John Wilkerson with Vince Ferrara. And the tributes continue in terms of with the passing of Dolly Parton. It was remarkable just to see how the world reacted from Tuesday as news became available and word had spread to the things that were starting to be shared on Tuesday night, and it continued yesterday. So thought we would have the opportunity here to share some outstanding work from our friends just around the hall.
4: That's right. Joey and Nancy from WIVK, along with the entire staff at WIVK, spent the day recognizing and honoring the greatness that is Dolly Parton, and put together this really, really touching tribute. Here is their tribute to Dolly Parton.
19: Sitting on the front porch on a summer afternoon.
20: I grew up in the Great Smoky Mountains of East Tennessee.
19: In a straight back chair on two legs, leaned against the wall.
20: We are in order: Willa Dean, David Denver, Dolly, Bobby, Stella, Cassie, Randy, Larry, Floyd, Frida, and Rachel.
19: Watch the kids playing with June bugs on a string, and chase the glowing fireflies when evening shadows fall.
20: There was a town trollop up in Sevierville, and I would just say, "Oh, she's so pretty," and they'd say, "Oh, she's just trash." I thought, that's what I'm going to be when I grow up.

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0: Outstanding work by Joey and Nancy, the tribute that aired on WIVK. 6:55, 5 in front of 7 o'clock. Sports Talk continues. 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
1: Well, at the moment, pretty good shape. Well, at least till 7 o'clock, then between 7 and 8:30, the bottom falls out. But right now, good news, no wrecks. 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
16: 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It's time to get your sports day started. It's time for the longest-running sports show in the state of Tennessee. 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
17: Yeah, I mean, all summer you would see somebody out there. You'd see both of the guys out there just competing, like doing more extra walkthrough, doing something extra to make themselves better. They command the huddle way better than they did in spring. They're all getting, like, all three of them are all getting comfortable where they are, trying to become better leaders, commanding the huddle. And I just see them competing and doing stuff, extra work every single day. And I'm excited for whoever's playing quarterback.
18: 7:04 is hour number two of Sports Talk Begins. And, oh, by the way, there's a Dolly version of this song we're bumping back to.
19: Yeah.
18: Pretty impressive. But anyhow, Tennessee offensive lineman Jesse Perry talking about what he has seen through fall camp, as well as the quarterbacks, just the work they put in, the command they've shown of Josh Heupel's offense. And, of course, earlier this week, it was Faison Brandon getting the nod as the Vols' starting quarterback as hour number two of the program kicks off.
19: Yeah, and both of those guys need to continue working. You want to see Faison Brandon continue to be motivated, and there's no reason to believe he won't be. But George McIntyre needs to as well. Interesting, when asked Faison Brandon if he's talked to George McIntyre about it, that he said there really hasn't been any chat about it. Not that they would get into a big, long, deep conversation about it, but, you know, hey, congrats, or, you know, appreciate you. Let's work together and keep getting better and make this football team. You know, doesn't seem like it was anything like that, but still, you want both of those guys to feel on edge that, hey, they have still a long way to go, and both of them are still very young, so they should.
18: We've got 2 hours of the show remaining before we hand it off to Eric Ainge and Brian Rice. So why don't we let folks know what's coming up?
19: Yeah, we're going to hear from one of the guys that's caught plenty of footballs from both Faison Brandon and George McIntyre. That is Travis Smith Jr. talking about his competition for that number three wide receiver spot. That in a little bit more than 10 minutes, a little bit more than 25 minutes, we will visit with Steve Hamer, the Rim Tamer VFL friend of the show. Join us to talk some hoops. We'll get a UT football practice report from Riley Haltom later this hour. Plus the final hour of the show, we will step to the plate at 8, trivia for a great prize presented by West End Tire. We'll hear from Tennessee running backs coach Darrell Sims about his really talented room. We'll talk some National Football League with John McClain. Playing as the NFL always in the news, and preseason week 3 in the NFL starts tonight, and so much more. For you to be a part of the show, hit us up at 865-656-9900. That's the text line as well. And then on all the socials, it's the same handle at Sports Talk on 991.
18: Yeah, for Tennessee football, another practice day today as the mock game week continues. And as it's been the case since yesterday and will be the case tomorrow, there will be practice today, but no availability, no viewing periods, as they've got a couple of more practices before they get to the real deal in game week next week.
19: Yeah, so it'll be interesting to see with this is, they're into the game plan portion of the week, how much they're maybe doing that on opponents past Furman. Are they doing a little bit on Furman and then more on Georgia Tech moving forward, or are they breaking it up to where they'll do a little bit towards some other opponents? I'm sure there is a brief plan of getting into other opponents on the schedule and just a little bit. Certainly the coaches are already deep diving into all of Tennessee's opponent, but just wonder how much they handle working on game plan on doing it with Furman as opposed to maybe some extra work on Georgia Tech.
18: Yeah, wouldn't surprise me if there isn't a little bit double dipping that's going on. But it also could be as much about what Tennessee's doing and making sure all things are buttoned up, because there are still, as we talked about with Brent Hubbs, still a handful of position battles going on.
19: Yeah, there's no doubt about it. Right tackle, that number three wide receiver that we mentioned, maybe right guard too, based on how good those guys are versus whoever the options are at right guard. If you slide Jesse Perry over to right tackle versus, you know, Ori Williams. So that's your real true competition, is the guard options versus Ori Williams at right tackle. And then, you know, how they utilize the linebackers, the D line. I think the D line is in pretty good shape, but there's certainly roles still to be secured, especially backup type of positions. And so, yeah, there are still plenty of things that are still on the table.
18: If you are a subscriber to ESPN Plus, you've got the chance to do an advanced scout as Furman begins the season tonight, playing host to Anderson in a game that kicks off in Greenville, South Carolina at 7 o'clock.
19: Yeah, cool. Playing a Division II team, and so they will have a game under their belt before they play the Volunteers at Neyland Stadium next Saturday. So, you know, they've got 10 starters back from last year's 6-6 team. They have one of the FCS All-Americans and defensive end Joshua Stone King, and they have a couple of players from the era, and a bunch from the mid-state, but then a couple from Bearden High School as well, long snapper and place kicker as well. So there's some familiarity with the state of Tennessee on that Furman roster.
18: You've got three schools from the state of Tennessee in action tonight, part of the 22 games that are on the FCS schedule. You've got UT Martin, which takes on Central Arkansas. You've also got UT Chattanooga, which travels to take on West Georgia. And then you also have Austin Peay, the Governors. They are in action playing host to Gardner-Webb. So college football is here, and again, thanks to ESPN Plus, you can check out Tennessee's first opponent.
19: And you did not hear any references towards a number lower than one in terms of what this week of scheduling is when we were describing it, because it's such a stupid way to do it. So pre-week one schedule this weekend, but awesome that it gets started today, and then some Friday games in the FCS also, but the first FBS games with seven Power Four conference teams in action really gets going on Saturday.
18: Tennessee has one player in ESPN's top 100 for this upcoming season. At number 70, it's running back DeShawn Bishop.
19: Yeah, he definitely deserves to be in there. There's number of running backs ahead of him. You can argue and whether he should be higher than some of those, but certainly good that he is getting recognized. Not something that he was recognized enough for in terms of the Doak Walker Award, who did not list him on their watch list, but yet Vegas has him with the 12th best odds to win the Doak Walker Award this season.
18: Tough news for a Tennessee Volunteer. Hadn't been with the program long, but a ruling in the state court has shown, and the State Court of Appeals has taken away the last season of eligibility for Vols forward and Vandy transfer Jalen Washington. So he had won a court proceeding, had been included in what was the ruling in Colorado, had also filed a case with the state court, and it was the state court victory that had kept him eligible. But now, as the NCAA continues to reach out and appeal all rulings that have allowed a fifth year of eligibility to these specific class members, he is now ineligible, and who knows if he'll be able to get that year back.
19: Yeah, it's tough, and the NCAA sent out a memo to their institutions basically noting this victory in court, basically, and I guess they're 3-0 in these kind of of appeals that they've had for the injunctions that were given out before.
18: Yeah, so they are winning a number of these, and the work will continue as there were at least 9 or 10 states, different states, where these rulings had taken place, and so they're out there trying to just say, okay, we've ruled who is going to be eligible with the 5-for-5 moving forward, and I just wonder whether or not there'll be anybody that's able to get a year of eligibility back that has now lost an appeal.
19: Yeah, it's tough to say because a lot of the thought was the NCAA wasn't winning anything. And so now they've had these victories in court, so to speak. So, unfortunately, it's not these are cases where you can kind of see an argument to be able to return and justify it with the fifth year of eligibility that they're giving out. It's the ones that have already been in the pros that you're like, all right, they have no business being there. They're the ones that may get the access while some others that have a little bit better argument may not because the NCAA is winning some of these situations.
18: Yeah. So, we'll see if anything comes back around, say in the state of Louisiana, in what would make the most sense in regards to the Court of Appeals, just to say, yeah, I don't have any idea what the guy below me was thinking.
19: Right.
18: But yes, these guys have no more eligibility. But anyhow, we have seen the Big 12 join the ranks of the Big 10 and the Southeastern Conference in dropping the hammer on those players that want to return to college athletics after pro experience of some way, shape, or form.
19: Yeah, across the board in all sports. So theirs was wider ranging. We've seen, you know, the SEC and the Big 10 list heavy fines for breaking that professional athlete policy. We'll see what the ACC comes out with probably today. So you're each of these conferences are trying to handle this on their end. And then they're going to get challenged, of course, for doing that for those that are seeking eligibility within those conferences.
18: As far as a couple of other notes, you've got high school football. That's week two, starts tonight. Rivalry Thursday has Catholic playing host to Anderson County. You can follow the action right here on 99.1, The Sports Animal. Tomorrow, also on 99.1, you'll hear Halls at Gibbs as we have our Catholic broadcast tonight. It'll be Rivalry Friday for Chad Tindall and for Brian Rice tomorrow. And then our sister station, News Talk 98.7, has Hardin Valley Academy at Morristown East. And Prep Zone will be on tomorrow night on AM 990, also starting at 7 o'clock. 7:15, let's get more sports with Jace Vincent. And we've got more sports talk coming your way. We'll hear from one of Tennessee's wide receivers next on 99.1, The Sports Animal.
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20: Tennessee freshman quarterback Faison Brandon has been named to the Sean Alexander Award watch list, which is awarded to college football's Freshman of the Year. Tennessee running back Deshaun Bishop was named to ESPN's list of the top 100 players in college football. Bishop came in at number 70 on the list. Vanderbilt transfer forward and Tennessee basketball commit Jalen Washington has been ruled ineligible for the 26-27 basketball season and will no longer play for Tennessee. The NFL has eliminated the Pro Bowl games. The focus will now shift to celebrating the honor of being selected as a Pro Bowler. Week 2 of high school football kicks off tonight as Knoxville Catholic hosts Anderson County at 7 o'clock. Catch John Wilkerson and Charlie Collier on the call here on the Sports Animal. Then tomorrow night on the Sports Animal, Gibbs hosts Halls at 7:30. Catch Brian Rice and Chad Tindall. And then on News Talk 98.7, Hardin Valley will travel to play Morristown East. Joel Silverberg, Chris Hughes, and Brian Tatum on the call. For your Sports Animal Sports Minute, I'm Jace Vincent.
21: At this time of the morning, traffic builds in a hurry, but so far we're doing relatively well. Now beginning to slow, no surprise around some of the school zones. Just a couple of extra minutes up and down Alcoa Highway, especially pick up drop off at the airport. 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
26: We're tracking very small chances for some spotty showers early on, staying mostly dry, but as we head into the afternoon, we'll be transitioning into spotty showers and thunderstorms forming that will continue throughout the evening. Main impacts will be some gusty winds, and high temperatures are in the upper 80s. From the WVLT First Alert Weather Center, I'm meteorologist Megan Dusmall.
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18: This Thursday morning, sports talk continues to roll on. We've got temperatures right around 70 degrees. high today is going to be in the upper 80s, and there is that chance of rain that could crop up at some points in time, and who knows, there could be a thunderstorm that rolls around as we get into the afternoon hours. For Tennessee, we know that the Big Orange return a couple of outstanding receivers. Question is, who's going to be number three, perhaps, on that list, or the next primary target, or next among the initial targets for one Faison Brandon?
19: There's definitely talent there, and there's confidence there with those three guys as well, including Travis Smith Jr. competing with Rodarius Jackson, second-year receiver, and then, of course, true freshman five-star Tristan Keys, TK Keys. Let's hear from Travis Smith Jr. talking about that competition, the rest of his guys, and more. Here's Travis Smith Jr.
4: So how's it like to be healthy and be competing and out there with your guys?
5: Man, it's great. It's always a good time to be out there with the guys competing. But, you know, obviously last year went through some ups and downs with injury. So it's just great being back with the guys.
4: How do you feel like you're playing in that competition to get a big role with this team?
5: I think I'm doing well. Obviously, we're all great talents. It's all about really just who can make the least mistakes. So although we have the talent out this world, whoever can just hone in on those key details, I think that's going to set us apart.
6: How do you feel like you've come in that role? Missed a lot of time last year. How much better do you feel about limiting those mistakes?
5: I feel great. You know, we've changed some things with the offense, of course. So, you know, just being able to be up front and be able to have those walkthroughs with guys and be able to have extra time in the meeting room just to go over the plays is just good.
7: What do you think wins someone the job of starting wide receiver at Tennessee?
5: The key details, whether they're small or big, you know, you have to really hone in on, you know, where your depth is, your alignment, and your assignment. That's what hype always says. So, you know, just being a guy, just make sure you're doing your job that play.
8: Coach Pope said that his challenge to you is always to be the most physical.
5: Right.
8: How many times have you heard him say that, first of all? And second of all, has that been a mindset change for you? Or how do you think you sort of developed that?
5: I think I've always had that mindset, of course, because of my stature. But, you know, Pope has really emphasized it over this past offseason. So, you know, just trying to be even more physical than I've already have been. It's been a key part of my mental.
4: How much has Mike Matthews improved? What kind of player is he going to be this year?
5: Well, first off, leadership-wise, you know, he's stepped up tremendously. Last year coming in, I'm not sure how many catches or yards he had going into the season, but he was focused on himself, you know, trying to prove himself and prove to the world what receiver he is. But now he's comfortable, and he's letting all the receivers know, just like I said, even with Faison, letting us know after every play what we can improve on and what we can do better.
8: How are you and Rodarius and TK? How are you guys similar as wide receivers? How are you guys maybe differ a little bit in your skill sets?
5: We all have, you know, different skill sets, like you said. You know, we all lack things that one may be better at, and we all, you know, may be better at one thing that the other isn't. So it's so hard to find the difference between us because we all can improve on so many areas, but at the same time, like I said, the talent is just out this world. So, you know, it's hard to not have to compare us because we're, you know, stature-wise, you know, we're all like 6'3", 6'4", and, you know, we know how to play the ball well. So.
6: How hard is it to stay even keel? You talk about staying even keel, not get too high, too low with catch, but I mean, listen, you're fighting for snaps.
5: Right.
6: So how hard is it to stay even keel and not press, try to do too much, that type of thing?
5: It's definitely hard. I struggle with that in the spring. You know, that's what something I told myself I will improve on. And I had, you know, in the spring, I'd make a big play and think, I wouldn't say I'd get comfortable, but, you know, I think I moved up a bit. But now I've learned that it's nothing matters but the next play. So just, you know, being able to come just even keel, like you said, is, you know, it's hard. But I'm starting to master it for sure.
7: How explosive do you think this wide receiver room and the receiving game can be this season?
5: Best in the country.
7: What gives you that confidence?
5: The work we put in each and every day with each other and with our QB.
8: Just what's the best thing you've done during camp, you think, to make your case for more playing time?
5: Probably the physicality aspect that Pope is keep emphasizing on, being that physical guy throughout the entire room. You know, that's, I've seen that now as being my role and my biggest role. So, yeah, the physical piece for sure.
4: How often have you knocked down assistant coaches with the pads and blocking drills?
5: Twice. I don't know if y'all seen it last year, but I got poked too. So, yeah, I try not to, but, you know, it happens.
4: It is what it is.
5: Right? It is what it is.
18: So, comments from Travis Smith Jr. He was certainly somebody you heard a lot about last year, but like a couple of young receivers, Rodarius Jackson also in that mix, as well as others, it was injuries that kept them from being a part of the process and really being able to assimilate into the Tennessee offense as first-year players. So there is a lot of hope because they certainly impressed when they were on the field last year, and the hope is they can be healthy for 2026.
19: Well, and he was talking about Mike Matthews. The path is there for him and Braylon Staley to see what they can do in year two in this offense, and it goes beyond that in how successful guys have been in their second years. So the layout is there for them. The template is there for them to be successful. So a lot of interesting things. He said twice, he's such a confident guy. We got wind of that last year as a true freshman. Twice he said the talent is out of this world in terms of those three competing for that wide receiver spot. He's including himself in that, of course. Said there's some changes to the offense. That's an interesting thing. I haven't really heard that necessarily. Wonder what kind of tweaks he means by that. And then he spoke to the leadership of Mike Matthews, how he's always correcting guys and telling guys what they could do better and what they're doing well. And then, you know, in terms of the group overall, saying they could be the best in the country potentially. So the talent is there for sure. Who rises up among those three still, I think, is maybe the most prominent position that is still to be determined.
18: It is 7:28 on this Thursday morning. Certainly hope your day's off to a great start. Certainly hope that you're closing in on what is the finish to a good week. But what we will do is get a break, because up next we get to catch up with our good friend, VFL all-around great guy, Steve Hamer. He'll join us because after the break, it's Hamer time on Sports Talk on 99.1 The Sports Animal.
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10: Probably not going to surprise you, but here we go with delays out of Halls on Maynardville Highway, southbound Broadway, Founder City. Also dealing with traffic, Halls through Powell up to Emory Road, connecting to I-75. Those of you on Oak Ridge Highway, Solway Road, apparently a deer strike. Oak Ridge Highway at Solway, that's a wreck. Not blocking traffic, occurred moments ago. Already delays on Edgemore Road. Cadunza, they fix all European mile. Kadunza.
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18: 7:36, 24 in front of 8 o'clock. It's Thursday. The music tells you exactly what time it is, and that's time to head to the Stanley Fencing and Gates Hotline. We say thank you to our friends at A.G. Hines for making this possible. Building materials since anyone can remember. It's the Rim Tamer himself, Steve Hamer, joining us on Sports Talk. Steve, no doubt about it, also right in the thick of his mock game week as you yourself are getting ready for kickoff, are you not?
22: Can't wait for kickoff, John. You know, it's so hard to fathom that we play football next Saturday. And, you know, just talking to many, many fans throughout the community who are feeling the exact same way, ready to get this iteration of Tennessee football started against the Furman Paladins next Saturday. So can't wait to see everyone in Neyland Stadium.
19: So, Steve, I wonder what your perspective is. You knew certainly about this quarterback competition that had so much discussion for the entire offseason and Josh Heupel announcing that it would be Faison Brandon. What's your thoughts on Brandon not only getting that opportunity, but what you can tell from him as a player and a student athlete?
22: Well, just having witnessed throughout the entirety of the summer, the greater football team going through their paces. Obviously the particular position of notice was the quarterback position, whether that's George McIntyre or Faison Brandon. I would routinely see those guys work out. But what I took notice most of all, it wasn't just Faison. It was in George McIntyre also. Those guys would stay after, working with position coaches, working with receivers, working on seemingly a multiplicity of things every single day in the summer. And again, this is a time that a lot of student athletes are looking to, maybe take some time off, maybe looking to get away a little bit because it is indeed the off season. But I took note that those two guys, along with, Ryan as well, they were in that building, going through their paces all the time. And something else that I noticed about, Faison is that, man, he seems like he's a poised young man. There are many times in which you have a high-profile student athlete that kind of carries himself a different way, knowing that I am the man. And that's not the case with Faison Brandon. He carries himself with a presence, has confidence, but is always willing to learn. Hopefully that's going to transcend to the field of play next Saturday. I'm very proud of that young man. I'm very proud of the work that he's put in. But more importantly, Vince, I'm proud of the trajectory of his future, because, if he's working that hard right now, if he's putting in the work right now, if he realizes that, look, this is a week-to-week thing, I can't rest on, my accomplishments of the past, I've got to continuously put in work, man, I think his trajectory is definitely going to take him very far in the world of football. So very proud of the work he's put in and can't wait to see, what he does, in live action.
18: From the time that you arrived on campus, you have been an outstanding supporter as well as somebody who has been on hand for so many big moments in watching other sports programs at Tennessee compete. And I'm just curious, think back to the fact that your freshman year, you started 19 of the 26 games you played in. And I'm curious, what do you think it's like now with the social media expectations? Because there were a ton of folks that expected the world from Steve Hamer when you were a first-year volunteer. But what do you think now in terms it's like to be not just a freshman trying to go from high school athletics to the Southeastern Conference, but to also deal with all social media and things that can be a distraction when you are perhaps in such a pivotal spot like a quarterback?
22: Yeah, that's a great question, John. Going back to my freshman year, first of all, I was 7 feet tall and 218 pounds. trying to go through the rigors of SEC basketball, when you're that slight of frame, you're naturally, as you work out, you're probably going to lose weight, and I did that. I never lifted weight in high school, and I felt a lot of the pressures that you just intimated to come in and to propel this program to the next level. Because if you remember, the year before, Tennessee basketball had gone on a run in the SEC tournament and had just fallen short of getting to that that ultimate championship the year before. So a lot of pressures were felt, but when you look at that, at that particular time, John, the worst thing that could happen to you was a bad article that might be wrote in the local newspaper. And even then, that wasn't instantaneous, man. You could choose not to read the newspaper the next day when the article came out. But that was a source of information. But these youngsters now are dealing with immense pressures from as you just mentioned, from the social media aspect, the ever evolving world of gambling is ever present. Obviously the schoolwork, your academics, and then you know you're dealing with people that are scrutinized day and night, and that's tough. So I feel for these student athletes. You know, sure, they make a lot of money. Absolutely, they make a ton of money. But with that money, there come certain perils that a lot of fans do not realize. And you try as much as you possibly can to educate our student athletes. You know, I go to meetings with our individual sports and the coaches and the players. And in those meetings, man, you know, they are met with people from compliance, people from Title IX, people from all aspects of the athletic department to try to educate these student athletes that, look, man, you have people here in place that will help you get through this tumultuous time because it can be exceedingly tough. It was tough on me. Again, being an 18-year-old, but man, that was 100 years ago compared to what these kids deal with nowadays at the University of Tennessee and every other university across our country.
19: Steve, we'll get to Jalen Washington here in a second. Definitely want to get your thoughts on that news from yesterday, but wondering what your reaction was to the NCAA reducing Arion Carter's suspension from 2 games to 1.
22: Vince, it should be zero.
19: Mm-hmm.
22: Make no mistake. It should be zero. It's a fallacy. That we're still dealing with this, given all of the things that are happening. You know, with regard to fifth year players and roster changes. Never in my life, Vince, and I know that this has been much talked about, but never in my life did I ever think that I would see a situation in which a guy that is on an active NFL preseason roster get cut and make his way back down to the collegiate level. I mean, that is asinine. It's insane. It is just and it's being allowed. I don't want to get into all of that, but you touched a nerve, and for Arion Carter to still be suspended for 1 game is far too much. While we're happy that he will be available for Georgia Tech, because I think we're going to need him against Georgia Tech, he should be dressed and ready to play and to take the field next Saturday against Furman. So, I still don't agree. In the words of Danny White, we're making some progress here, but we gotta have some people in place, and I'm not talking obviously at the University of Tennessee, but some other people in place that come to their senses and say, look, guys, I mean, this guy paid back the money in which. Was talked about some $400. He paid it back. You're talking about a guy that's an all-academic, all-SEC academic performer. He's a Tennessee kid. He loves this place, man. And we find ourselves in this position still. So not quite there yet, but, man, at least it's 1 game.
18: Steve, we always appreciate your time, your insight. Best of luck with everything you've got going on the rest of the week, and we can't wait to talk to you next week when we will be closing in on kickoff. But thank you so much.
22: Guys, thank you, guys. Honored to be on with you all, as always.
19: Thank you, Steve.
18: Sure to appreciate it. Steve Hamer joining us on the Stanley Fencing and Gates Hotline. His appearance brought to you by A.G. Hines Company, building materials since anyone can remember. We've got more sports with Jace Vincent, and then we wrap up this second hour of the show with a Tennessee football practice report. It's Riley Haltom joining us next on 99.1 The Sports Animal.
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3: Tennessee freshman quarterback Faison Brandon was named to the Sean Alexander Award watch list, which is awarded to college football's Freshman of the Year. Tennessee running back Deshaun Bishop was named to ESPN's list of the top 100 players in college football. Bishop came in at number 70 on the list. Vanderbilt transfer forward and Tennessee basketball commit Jalen Washington has been ruled ineligible for the 26-27 basketball season and will no longer play at Tennessee. The NFL has eliminated the Pro Bowl games. The focus will now shift to celebrating the honor of being a Pro Bowl selection.

0: tomorrow night here on the Sports Animal. 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Catch Brian Rice and Chad Tindall. And then our sister station, News Talk 98.7, Pardon Valley travels to play Morristown East. Joel Silverberg, Chris Hughes, and Brian Tatum on the call. For your Sports Animal Sports Minute, I'm Jace Vincent.
1: Okay, we've got problems. First of all, a wreck at Asheville Highway to John Sevier Highway. And a wreck should be down Injury Oak Ridge Highway. Then it'd be very close to Solway Road. You're backed up at Pellissippi City Parkway now and every morning from North Shore Drive, Westland Drive, all the way inbound. 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
11: High temperatures are warming into the mid to upper 80s. Spotty showers are possible with thunderstorms during the afternoon. From the WVLT First Alert Weather Center, I'm meteorologist Megan Dosmall.
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13: Six in front of 8 o'clock. Sports Talk. I'm John Wilkerson with Vince Ferrara. This is when we head to the Stanley Fencing and Gates Hotline. 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Riley Haltom, how are you?
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1: Monday, or a couple of players Monday, a few more on Tuesday, but since then, it's been everything locked down in this mock game week. But as you think about where this Tennessee team is, and it's going to be game week starting Monday with kickoff a week from Saturday, tell me, when you think about this camp, which players perhaps did the best job of making a name for themselves?
2: Yeah, there are a couple for sure that really raised their stock from the beginning of camp to the end of camp. And I think number one on that list for me is Travis Smith Jr. One of the two position battles that we're still kind of clueless on. Like, I know we got the answer to quarterback, but we still don't know who your returner is going to be game one. We don't know who the offensive line is going to be game one. We don't know who, you know, there's still all these individual spots that are still kind of up in the air, but the biggest one is who that other wideout is going to be across from Mike Matthews. And I think Travis Smith Jr. came into camp really probably in third in that position. And with the kind of camp he had, I would not be shocked if we saw Travis Smith Jr. get the start there as Tennessee's third wide receiver in the first game of the season. He was one of the guys that day in, day out, impressive stuff, making big catches. I really loved what I saw out of Travis Smith Jr. Also, Tyreek King, another wide receiver, absolutely deserves a mention here, doing things way above his pay grade as a true freshman, kind of things that you would not expect someone both of his stature and of his experience level to be making. So those two out of this world camps, really loved what I saw from them. Obviously, I'll also give a shout out here to Faison Brandon for the kind of camp he had, and also ended up winning him the starting quarterback job. Dejon Lane should also get a mention here. He had a pretty good camp as well. Also like Kayan Lee, the things that he was able to do, especially when we got to see him matched up against some wide receivers.
3: So Riley, a couple of guys that maybe didn't have the camp they were hoping for in terms of improving their stock.
2: Yeah, and this is one that it kind of depends on who you ask. Some people really liked the highs that they saw. For me, I was a little bit too concerned with how up and down it was. I felt like there were a few days where there were just a few too many drops for me to feel comfortable, and apparently these also kind of popped back up in the scrimmage. But Desaun Brame is a guy that I'm a little bit worried about, especially since Ethan Davis probably not going to be available at the start of the season, given that he missed all but, I think, two practices or three practices throughout all of fall camp. So I'm a little bit worried about Desaun Brame getting that volume of snaps in game one, because it was so up and down throughout the entirety of fall camp. Another guy, Redarius Jackson, partially because he was banged up, but even when he was healthy, there were a few days there where it was just a little bit inconsistent, had some drops, had some miscommunications with the quarterback, where he ran one thing and the quarterback was expecting another. So a little bit, and that's the guy that, like, similarly to how I said about Travis Smith, how he came in as probably the third guy in that group. I think Redarius Jackson, he started as the leader. He might be in third now with the kind of camp that TK Keys had, because he was also pretty good. So I would say Redarius Jackson is probably the one that sticks out to me. Of, I went into camp expecting this guy to have a fantastic August, and that's just not what we got.
1: Riley, who makes your reports possible?
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1: All right, Riley, good luck with everything you've got going on this Thursday, and we'll talk tomorrow.
2: Absolutely, guys. Appreciate it, as always.
1: All right, that does it for hour number two of Sports Talk. Hour number three, right around the corner. 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
4: Okay, we've got problems. First of all, a wreck at Asheville Highway to Johnson.

0: Superior Highway, at a wreck, should be down injury, Oak Ridge Highway, then it'd be very close to Solway Road. 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
15: 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It's time to get your sports day started. It's time for the longest-running sports show in the state of Tennessee. Sports Talk with John Wilkerson and Vince Ferrara. To be part of the show, call or text 865-656-9900.

0: 3 of Sports Talk on this Thursday morning. It's about to be 8:06. There it is. Hope your day's off to a great start. We've got pretty nice weather, although there is the greatest chance of rain for any day that we have this week. And it could be intense at times should there be a shower. A thunderstorm could happen by the time we get to the afternoon hours, but here's hoping there's nothing that gets in the way of what you have planned. We've got this last hour of the show, but before we dive into that, we get to do this each day. We say thank you to our friends at West End Tire, a fixture in Blount County. 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Vince Ferrara, what is up for grabs this morning?
1: John Wilkerson, it's a pair of tickets to the BKW Labor Day Fest. That is Sunday, September 6th at World's Fair Park.
0: All you have to do is be the first caller with the correct answer to this question. The number to call, 865-656-9900, 865-656-9900. So here we go. Army is known most for its athletic prowess on the football field historically. But today's question is, who threw the first no-hitter in the history of West Point's baseball program? Who threw the first no-hitter at West Point for the baseball program? Who was it? Tell us the name. 865-656-9900, 865-656-9900. 9900, and without a doubt, it was great to be out at BKW, Big Kahuna Wings yesterday and catch up with the one, the only Matt Beeler.
1: Yeah, he is phenomenal. He and his staff putting together this 13th annual version of the Labor Day Festival. Used to be the Big Kahuna Wing Festival, and the wings will still be present. I think he said 150,000 wings in Sanity, and then the entertainment and music and beverages and just incredible amount of food, and then the fireworks show, which is unmatched.
0: So it's a great way to get in, and so let's get David, who joins us first. Hello, David. How are you?
2: Hey, I'm good. How are you?
0: Doing fine. Thank you.
2: How about Robert R. Neyland?
0: That would be correct. Sometimes you throw out questions just because you want to share the trivia, but indeed, 1914, his first year after his appointment to West Point, Robert Neyland against Colgate, 8-0, the first no-hitter. There have been four since then when it comes to the Black Knights. You are our winner, David. Outstanding work. Congratulations.
2: Awesome. Thank you.
0: All right. Sure to appreciate that. And without question, he not only was a lineman in football, but he was also the 3-time boxing champ in his time at West Point. But he was good enough that the New York Giants offered a young Robert Neyland $3,500 to sign a pro contract. If you're talking 2024 dollars, that's $100,000. But he said no. And of course, the rest is indeed both military and college football history.
1: How about that?
0: Yeah.
1: Well done. Yeah, for David, you weren't sneaky enough for him, John. There was that association connection back to Tennessee, but that's very cool.
0: Yeah, I couldn't imagine another guest that we would get besides this. Although, what's really cool is there has been a strong connection. There have been a number of East Tennessee athletes that have gone on and played at West Point, not only football, as we saw the twins from Central High School just complete their time mm-hmm. in uniform, but also from Greenville and other places. So anyhow, there is a new book that's out. It came out this summer. Robert Neyland, the West Point engineer who built Tennessee football, by Timothy D. Johnson, 268 pages. It's been something to see how many different folks who have a Tennessee connection. Ryan McGee was tweeting that had been some of his recent reading, but you can find it Amazon as well as other outlets. But that book is out. Robert Neyland, the West Point engineer who built Tennessee football. But since it is the focal point of the Smoky Grays to recognize this as the 100th season since his first year as Tennessee's football coach, thought I might start sprinkling in couple of Robert Nealon trivia questions.
1: Very well done.
0: But anyhow, we congratulate David. One and done, again, against Colgate, 19-14, 8-0 the score. And we'll do it again tomorrow, thanks to our friends at West End Tire. We'll step to the plate at 8.
3: The 2-0 lead, despite all the base runners for Cleveland.
4: There's a fly ball. That's deep to left. Martinez is back out, and there's the home run. Christian Moore does send it out this time, and the Angels have a 3-0 lead.
5: Motoring. Sister Christian. Rocketed that one out to left field. That had some serious exit velo, over 100 miles an hour. Just missed it yesterday. He goes, Wayne, here, have a call for it.
0: So that's the call as Christian Moore, Simo, gets his first home run at the Major League level for 2026. Had a cup of coffee earlier this season, now back with the Angels, and hopefully he'll get a lot of playing time over this last month plus of the season.
1: Yeah, absolutely laced into that one, and hopefully he can get the batting average up. There have been some tougher performances, but man, the talent is no doubt there. Just got to get that consistency up, and good to see him at second base as well.
0: We've got a lot to get to before we hand it off to Eric Ainge and Brian Rice. Why don't we set the stage for what's to come?
1: Yeah, coming up about 10 minutes, you'll hear from Tennessee running backs coach Darrell Sims, and we'll visit with our friend John McClain in about 25 minutes to talk some National Football League.
0: And with all that's going on, we can say for Tennessee, it's another football practice with no availability as it is their mock game week. They'll do the same thing tomorrow. For Tennessee, you'll get the advanced scout should you choose. Thanks to ESPN Plus, you'll be able to watch Furman kick off the season as the Paladins are one of several teams. There are 22 games tonight in the FCS level, and it is Anderson that'll be taking on Furman as they meet in Greenville with a 7 o'clock kick.
1: Yeah, Division II school, so Furman kind of easing their weight from their way in from their level. Have all FBS defensive end and a couple local players from Bearden High School, long snapper and one of their kickers. So or Bearden and West, a couple of schools here in the area, and then a whole bunch from the Nashville Mid State area. So there's definitely in-state flavor, as those guys will have one game under their belt before they make it to Neyland next weekend.
0: Yeah, among those teams that are also in action tonight, you've got Austin Peay, UT Chattanooga, and UT Martin also starting their seasons. So if you are a streamer, you've got options.
1: Yeah, for sure. Check them out.
0: Yep, very much so. It was, let's see, ESPN came out with its top 100 for this upcoming college football year. Tennessee has one player in the top 100. It's Deshaun Bishop at number 70. Among the many things they point out to Deshaun and what he's accomplished last 2 years, 1,531 yards on the ground, 947 of those came after contact.
1: Man, that's impressive. I'm sure that's one of the best in the country, and expect him, since he's bigger, stronger, faster, and an experienced offensive line in front of him, that he could very well outperform that number 70 ranking. I think there's a good chance of that.
0: And also, it looks like there has been a development. It has nothing to do with the adoption of the new policies by the SEC, Big Ten, and Big 12. But indeed, a victory in court for the NCAA has taken what was a year of eligibility restored or granted to a now Tennessee basketball player that has now been removed.
1: Yeah, and Jalen Washington, who was the latest addition, a former Vanderbilt Commodore, at the moment seems like he is ineligible, according to numerous reports, because of that win by the NCAA, again, in the Tennessee Court of Appeals order.
0: Yeah, so you've seen some rulings, for instance, what was the Colorado case that restored a fifth year of eligibility for a number of athletes. There was also a filing at the state level by Washington that allowed him to get past what was the stay that was granted in that case. And now here in the state of Tennessee, the appeal has been won by the NCAA. We'll see what's next. It's 8:15. We'll get more sports with Jace Vincent. And then when we return, it's more Tennessee football, as we'll hear from Vols running backs coach Darrell Sims. It's Sports Talk on 99.1, the Sports Animal.
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7: Tennessee freshman quarterback Faison Brandon has been named to the Sean Alexander Award watch list, which is awarded to college football's Freshman of the Year. Tennessee running back Deshaun Bishop was named to the ESPN list of the top 100 players in college football, Bishop came in at number 70 on the list. The NFL has eliminated the Pro Bowl games. The focus will now shift to celebrating the honor of being selected as a Pro Bowler. Week 2 of the high school football season begins tonight. 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And then tomorrow night at 7:30, Gibbs hosts Halls at 7:30. 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Catch Joel Silverberg, Chris Hughes, and Brian Tatum on the call. 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
9: Most of you running late this morning. We've got wrecks at Western Avenue at Matlock, Asheville Highway at John Sevier Highway. You're later than normal on Palisade Parkway, North Shore Drive, all the way to Dutchtown Road, Alcoa Highway out of Blount County, especially by Hall Road, Hunt Road, and the airport. Coming around 644th of Western Avenue, and then I-40 eastbound with truck traffic, Loudoun County, all the way into downtown Knoxville. Water problems? East Tennessee's got our challenges, but King Pure Water can solve that problem. 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
22: Temperatures are building into the upper 80s with higher humidity. We will see some spotty showers throughout the morning, looking low until we head into the afternoon, where we increase coverage and intensity. Some thunderstorms are possible, with strong winds as the main impact. From the WVLT First Alert Weather Center, I'm meteorologist Megan Dusmall.
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27: I'm fired up for him. He's at a really good school. They got a really good running back. He looks yoked. What are they feeding those guys?
0: So, that's interesting. That's from Texas quarterback Arch Manning, as he talked about David Gabriel George, as well as Marshall Manning, who he's got a cousin that's at Baylor, one of DGG's teammates.
1: He started out talking about Marshall, and then his mind immediately went to DGG. It doesn't matter what they're feeding them. It's what that guy eats and how he works out and takes care of his body. So just a cool reaction from Arch Manning, impressed with DGG, someone that Darrell Sims is going to get a chance to work with next year, John.
0: Well, he's instrumental in getting him to come to the University of Tennessee, part of the effort that landed one of the nation's top prospects. Obviously, the young man himself could care less where he shows up in the rankings, but he said yes to Tennessee, and without a doubt, he's going to join a stable of running backs, and the coach of Tennessee's running backs just love what he's brought to the program since he joined the staff.
1: Such terrific energy. There, you've seen player development, and now you add the recruiting piece on top of that. So let's hear more from Darrell Sims, who talked during fall camp about his unit, his players. Here is Darrell Sims.
2: I don't know if you talked about this last year, and I apologize if you did, but Carson Newman, you know, being there for a year, as long ago as it was, is there anything that you take away from that experience now, nearly 15 years later? You're so close to being back to where it was. Like, what do you remember about being a part of that program, that some of the things that you take away from that that you carry into now being at Tennessee?
3: Yeah, I feel like if I never went to Carson Newman, I probably wouldn't be standing here today. I feel like that jump-started my career in a positive direction. Being able to go coach for a legend in Ken Sparks, who taught you not just only about football, but how to develop a total student athlete from the inside out. He always had this saying, how's your heart? Making sure that positive things always flow from your heart. Because if you got greed, if you got envy, if you got negative things inside of you, that's always going to come out of your mouth. So being able to speak positivity into your players, pouring into them, and also into your coaches as well was big. And the whole entire the building, the men that I was around during that time period, like, they still pouring me to this day. Mike Klein is one of my best friends that was a defensive coordinator at the time, became the head coach at Carson Newman for a couple seasons. Like, those guys mean a lot to me. You know, I got to learn how to coach and do it the right way up under some really good coaches that may not have made it to this level, but they were big time. The fondest memory I got is Coach Sparks winning his 300 game that night on Thursday night against Glensville State, and, you know, them hanging the banner up. So that was an awesome memory from my time there.
4: So kind of beyond, you know, just taking the rock, what are the different ways that your group and your guys can kind of help take pressure off of the young quarterback, whichever one is going to be? What are the ways that your guys can help positively affect the game and take pressure off those guys?
3: The biggest is just do our job. You know, that's the number one deal from a pass protection standpoint, from when we're involved in the passing game as well, and then when we're running the football. If we do our job, you know, everything else will take care of itself. You know, we talk about it all the time. We got to be efficient as runners. You know, when we are called on to run the football, you know, if a play gets blocked up for four, man, we got to do a really good job of going to get six. If it's a negative play and, you know, it's pressure that's end up leaking through in the backfield on the run, we got to do a really good job of getting us back to the line of scrimmage or getting us 1 yard ahead of the line of scrimmage and making sure that we're doing a really good job in protection. That's the number one deal. Controlling the depth of the pocket for the quarterbacks is critical to where there's no leakage in his eyes and he's doing a really good job being able to step up and throw.
5: You mentioned last year was a little different because three guys that hadn't played a lot. This year you've got a 1,000-yard rusher returning. You've got a transfer that's played. You've got young, exciting players. In terms of like the hand that you're dealt each year, is this more ideal for a group that you have that you've had before?
3: It's on par with some groups that I've had in the past at some previous spots. I think you kind of go into it every year with a blank slate, and you kind of don't look at it as, you know, these are the guys that we got returning, you know, but let's just keep it status quo and keep rolling along. How can we go get better? How can we enhance them? We always start this thing off with a blank slate every single season in terms of I give them, tell me the two things that you want to improve on every block as we go along in practice. We'll match those up with the things that I see from them in terms of what we need to improve, and that way we're holistically putting this improvement plan together, and it's not just me standing in front of the room and saying we got to do this, this, and this. Now we're all tied in together. The improvements that they see that we need to make plus what I see we need to make, and then now we're pushing forward in the same direction. But it's a good problem to have, you know, when you got a room that's as deep and as competitive as they are, because they know there is no such thing as an off day. There is no such thing as an off play, because if I don't make this play, the next guy's coming in and he's probably going to make that play. I think that's the thing that you saw in the scrimmage on Saturday. When one guy had a big play, the next guy came in and had a big play, and it was a lot of back and forth as a whole entire group.
6: Kind of going back to Deshaun Bishop's body transformation, obviously a ton of photos getting posted, people calling him the Hulk. I mean, as his coach, what's your reaction to that? And then how much work did he have to do over the offseason with Dio to get to that point, make his body look like that?
3: When you sit up here and look at him, you like, that's just D-Bish, you know, because he's a hard worker. And to be honest with you, like, he just attacks. Like, if you give him something to do and a plan in terms of how to go improve it, he's going to do that. So he's a living testament in terms of when you follow the plan from A all the way through, that's what ends up happening. The transformations happen. The process and the product that you put on the field happen. Like, he's a total, holistic, really good person and total, holistic, really good player that we're going to continue to keep in hand and then maximizing his game to his full potential.
0: So, That is D. Sims talking about DB. Darrell Sims.
1: Yeah, that RB position is really impressive and deep, and it's just fun to hear him coach them up and the energy and positivity he brings to that group.
0: John McClain joins us next. 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
9: 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Alcoa Highway northbound rolling roadblocks from time to time. Very slow right now. Alcoa Highway north of John Sevier Highway. 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

0: 8:37:23 in front of 9 o'clock. It's Sports Talk. I'm John Wilkerson with Vince Ferrara. We are trying to connect with our good friend John McClain, a fantastic follow on Twitter, at McClain_on_NFL, as this is when we normally get to bounce some things off of him.
1: Yeah, for sure. And this is the final weekend of NFL preseason games. There's four preseason games tonight. Steelers at Bills, Patriots at Browns, 49ers at Raiders, Rams at Chargers. Now, there's nine VFLs on those active rosters, but only three of them have seen any preseason action, and Bryson Eason with San Francisco, Jermon McCoy with Las Vegas, and Jackson Moy with the LA Rams. Everybody else has not played, so if you haven't played by now and they're resting you, I don't anticipate. Certainly, Byron Young isn't going to get any work, those kind of guys. But, man, really big days for these VFLs trying to save their spot in the NFL.
0: We head to the Stanley Fencing and Gates hotline to say good morning to the gentleman who's been covering the NFL for 50 years. John, how are you?
2: I'm doing great, guys. Fired up about the start of college football. I hope Bill Belichick gets his butt handed to him again, and can't wait for the NFL the week after, of course.
0: Obviously, you are somebody who has a strong connection to and has followed the world of entertainment for years and years, and you've shared so many different things, whether it be just the news or tributes to Dolly Parton. Just wanted to get your thoughts, your reaction to her passing.
2: It always blew me away about where she came from, that little shack she grew up in. I think it was a two-room shack, and what she became to have that mansion in Brentwood. And all the things she did away from music, we call it off the field, all the money she gave to organizations and helping people. And sometimes nationally, not over there, of course, but nationally, that got overlooked because of her music or acting. You think about, I saw somebody say, who is another celebrity that you've never heard anything bad about? Mm-hmm. And I couldn't think of anybody. Dolly Parton was a treasure. A national treasure is going to be missed for so many people, and I feel so bad for everybody over there in her home area.
1: Yeah, there's so many athletes and entertainers that can learn from Dolly Parton for sure, and maybe they'll be impacted by all the tributes. So, John, what did you think of the NFL doing away with the Pro Bowl and all of the games and activities and skills competitions that are connected with it?
2: Oh, my God, Vince, it was just terrible.
1: I thought you'd be heartbroken.
2: Pro Bowl had become a caricature. It was ridiculous. And the NFL is so afraid of injuries. They're so afraid of getting sued. It used to be they played because the money they got for the Pro Bowl was a lot based on what they made during the season. Now, of course, it's not that big a deal because they make so much money. And the way it was done, I was amazed at how many people showed up in Orlando when they would show the stands. And I was even more amazed at how many people would actually tune in to watch it. But I think it's great. I don't like the fact now, well, 88 players are going to be honored as making the Pro Bowl, even there'll be no game. The only good thing about that is so many players had backed out of it. When we're considering players for the Pro Football Hall of Fame, Pro Bowls don't mean anywhere near what they used to, and that's good. But I do think now we'll have a better barometer like we used to. If you think about it, sometimes if you're digging down so deep that you got to bring in Shedeur Sanders as a rookie to play in the Pro Bowl, you know the system is broken.
0: Speaking of broken systems, court ruling in Louisiana opened the door for players in on National Football League rosters to perhaps head back and play another year of college football, the two or three that were on their way to LSU. What's been your reaction to what the Big Ten, the Southeastern Conference, the Big 12, and most likely the ACC soon have done in saying, well, they can play, they just can't play here?
2: I think it's great. I think that story on CBS that Lane Kiffin was encouraging players to sue to be able to play is reprehensible. He said, well, if we don't do it, others are doing it. No, they're not. How many others have done it? And I hope that they can find somebody, a governing body, that will overrule the state courts. Problem is now, if the SEC tells Lane Kiffin, if you suit up that player, you're suspended for half the year, and the school is fined $20 million, which is no big deal. They'll just go to the governor to get it. And I often wonder what state agencies in Louisiana are suffering because they're designating that money to go to football. And I have no problem with anything involving NIL. That's screwed up by the NCAA. Could have taken care of that problem decades ago by paying players and didn't do it. And this is what we have. It's the portal. It's like the NFL. How would coaches coach if they had a new roster almost every year? And hopefully this will help by keeping out the pro players. And I can't wait to see somebody like Kiffin actually test the SEC when LSU even voted for it.
1: So John Adam Schefter pointed out that their NFL policy is already in place regarding college player, pro players returning to college. If you return after you sign an NFL contract, you're not subject to the NFL draft on your return. And if you return to college, you're prohibited to go back to the NFL in the same year. Those rules considered and what you know about it, how would the NFL view a player that decided to go to college and leave after signing with a pro team and then try to go back?
2: Well, they don't like it, of course, and there's odds are the guy's not going to make the team because they weren't good enough to make it to begin with. It would just be the practice squad, and you can go to some schools and make more than you could as a practice squad. If you're that tight end at LSU that Kiffin had at Ole Miss, I feel bad he's coming out of nowhere and wants to play. Well, what happens to the guy who was the starter? He gets demoted. What happens to the third team guys? He loses scholarship. There's all kind of what is called unintended consequences of these issues, and it just blows me away that you can get a state judge to rule whatever you want. Most of them wear cheerleader outfits for their home school. And those are the ones that are causing the biggest problem, is those judges that will do anything they can to help players play at their schools. And I'm glad the conferences have shown some footballs. Now they need to enforce it.
0: We talked last week, unfortunate injury for a young up-and-coming Texans receiver. Houston makes a trade this week with New England. What do you think in terms of the addition to the core of wide receivers?
2: Keyshawn Booty had a great playoff. He had a great game against the Texans in the divisional round. I like it when you get a player on the last year of his contract. If he's not going to play hard and play as well as he possibly can in the last year of his contract, something's wrong. Booty knows, his agent knows, he's on a season-long audition for a bigger contract. He's still only 24. And say he plays really well and the Texans like him, they could extend him because Jaden Higgins will be back, but he's on his rookie contract. So it's a win-win situation. The Patriots got his safety, second-year veteran Jalen Reed, who will be a backup. But, boy, people here are pumped that they got Booty because they were desperate.
1: John, on the Cleveland Browns starting quarterback situation, we gave Deshaun Watson a give me a break in our Wednesday venting segment because of his criticism of the fans and them booing him. And then he gets named the starting quarterback by Monken. What did you make of that situation in Cleveland?
2: A friend of mine, Tony Grossi, has been covering them since 1980, said Watson has been in practice and camp the best quarterback, better than Shedeur Sanders. But the bottom line is Watson's not going to be back. You know, they run the risk of him winning 7 or 8 games, but he's still going to be gone. What do they give him, $231 million next time? I don't think so. Shedeur Sanders, they need to play him to see if he's got anything. But from all indications, their quarterback right now is in college football. They have 2 first-round picks. The Jets have 3. They'll probably be competing with the Dolphins, who could be the Dolphins and the Cardinals to get the number 1 pick. But this Watson fiasco is unbelievable. Starting him in 2 road games, if he loses both, he will not be starting at home in front of that crowd. And he's 7-0 against the Jaguars. And I'm still stunned. I thought at least Sanders could have a future there, but why didn't you play him? And Monken is a first-year coach. You wouldn't think his job's in jeopardy, but he's making decisions like it is.
0: Talk about off-field embarrassments. How might the league react to Jed York's arrest?
2: It's interesting that he either got divorced or filed for divorce. He's back living in Ohio in a home owned by his parents, and I saw a picture of it. It looks like a funeral home, which might be appropriate. I'm sure we will find out soon. He's gone to rehabilitation. I'm thinking these guys that make such stupid decisions, it just, you wonder how many others are making these kind of decisions and just don't get caught. But York is not a mover and shaker in the NFL like Robert Kraft was. So I think we're going to be hearing about him for a long time. Anytime we hear Jed York, we're thinking Trailer Park.
0: John, always appreciate your time, especially your insight. Enjoy the rest of the week, and we'll catch up next week.
2: John and Vince, thank you guys very much. And I know we're, you guys are fired up about college football, and good luck to the Vols this season.
0: We sure do appreciate that.
1: Yeah, thanks, John.
0: John McClain, at McClain underscore on underscore NFL. That's how you follow him on social media. We've got more sports with Jace Benson, and we close out today's program next. 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
4: Tennessee freshman quarterback Faison Brandon has been named to the Sean Alexander Award watch list, which is awarded to college football's freshman of the year. Tennessee running back DeShaun Bishop was named to ESPN's list of the top 100 players in college football. Bishop came in at number 70 on the list. Vanderbilt transfer forward and Tennessee basketball commit Jalen Washington has been ruled ineligible by the courts in favor of the NCAA for the 26-27 basketball season and will no longer play for Tennessee. The NFL has eliminated the Pro Bowl games. The focus will now shift to celebrating the honor of being selected as a Pro Bowler. Week 2 of the high school football season begins with Rivalry Thursday tonight as Knoxville Catholic hosts Anderson County at 7. Catch all the action here on the Sports Animal with John Wilkerson and Charlie Collier. And tomorrow night, Rivalry Friday here at 7:30, Gibbs hosts Halls, Brian Rice and Chad Tindall on the call. Then our sister station, 98 News Talk 98.7. Hardin Valley will travel to Morristown East. Joel Silverberg, Chris Hughes, and Brian Tatum on the call. For your Sports Animal Sports Minute, I'm Jace Vincent.
5: 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Expected to be busy all day long with plenty of Thursday trucks. It's going to be another 15, 20, 25 minutes before things look a lot better for downtown Alcoa Highway and Pella City Parkway. 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
2: We're tracking chances for strong to severe spotty thunderstorms through the afternoon. The main impact will be gusty winds and a chance for a downpour. From the WVLT First Alert Weather Center, I'm meteorologist Megan Desmal.
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5: Final segment to today's edition of Sports Talk. I'm John Wilkerson with Vince Ferrara. There is the gift that keeps on giving, and that is our listener Sid likes to chime in time and time again when it comes to trivia. And so today, with Robert Nealon being the answer to who threw the first no-hitter in West Point history, I had offered up. I said, I don't even know who else somebody might have guessed. And Sid reaches out via the text line and says, I was going to go Omar Bradley. So anyhow, sure to appreciate him, his wry sense of humor, and of course, just glad that today is in the books, but we had a whole lot of fun.
6: We did. We squeezed in a lot, but we typically do that. We have some practice at it, and we'll do it again tomorrow from Oak Ridge Nissan.
5: Yeah, that we will, and we've also got another tribute to Dolly Parton that's coming up here at the top of the hour. Vince, have a great day.
6: Yeah, you do the same. Thanks, Sean.
5: Sure to appreciate it. Big thanks to Jay Spencer, as well as thanks most of all to you for listening. Have a thoroughly awesome Thursday. Sports Talk back at it in the morning on 99.1 The Sports Animal.
7: All right, you're still going to run into some delays, but you should be able to get around okay without an alternate. Look out, extra trucks all day long, happens every Thursday. Extra volume right now still up and down Alcoa Highway and Pellissippi Parkway, clearing a wreck at Western Avenue. That'll be Western at Matlock. 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
6: We are in order: Willa Dean, David Denver, Dolly, Bobby, Stella, Cassie, Randy, Larry, Floyd, Frida, and Rachel.
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6: There was a town trollop up in Sevierville, and I would just say, "Oh, she's so pretty." And they'd say, "Oh, she's just trash." And I thought, that's what I'm going to be when I grow up.

is to make you feel as important on every visit as I feel today. I have dreamed for many years of getting to come back, bringing something back, so you folks will know that I'm as proud of you as you've always been of me.

This is home. 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
14: Hey, Brian.
15: Yeah.
14: Hey, what? Hey, Charlie, guess what? We're not going to Popsico, but it's a Tighten Up Thursday. And the Eric Cain Show's live here at Tyler Brothers right here, Highway 321 in Blount County. Not sure which one we want to attempt to ride today. Brian Rice, good morning. How are we, guys?
15: I'm good. How are you?
14: I'm fantastic.
16: Hey, Brian.
15: Yeah.
16: Happy Tighten Up Thursday.
14: Yep. Big smile, big cheese.
16: Hey, Eric.
14: Yep.
16: Happy Tighten Up Thursday.
14: It's a big day.
16: Who's big engineering day. Today?
14: Mr. Jay Lifford.
16: Jay Lifford. Happy Tighten Up Thursday. I know you can hear me.
15: Charlie obviously didn't see my response to the Tighten Up Thursday.
16: No, I did, but I chose to ignore it because you can't crush my spirit, Brian Rice.
15: Just 1 yard short.
16: I got my Justin Gage jersey on today, so it's a big day.
15: Who's that?
16: Titans wide receiver in the 2000s.
15: Okay.
14: Exactly. I knew exactly who that was.
16: Played for Missouri.
15: Okay.
16: Almost 3,000 career yards. Best year was 750.
14: Shout out to Kingston Pike Mike.
15: Yeah.
14: Just honked as he went by.
15: All right, yeah. Let's go.
14: On his way to better mattresses.
15: We're at Tyler Brothers here in Maryville. I love coming here because I love seeing all the farm and home equipment here. Like, thinking about what I could scoop up and just move out of the way with that piece of equipment right there.
14: Couldn't kill a hawk, though.
15: I don't need to. I could destroy his habitat, though.
14: Just gonna knock. You could really do some damage with some mulch and some flowers
15: around
14: the neighborhood with that.
15: Yeah, well, I could take that to HOA lady's house and just dig up her front yard before she knew what was going on.
14: You could do whatever you want to do. Hey, you guys want to hear something cool that I get to do today?
15: Sure.
14: I get to go celebrate the engineering school at the University of Tennessee. It's their 100th year of the engineering school. And I feel like they picked, and since Susan and TD are coming, they're bringing the robotic dogs. That's awesome. Smokey's going to be there. It's going to be a lot of fun. The dean of the engineering school, it's going to be really cool. And I feel like they picked the right guy. You know why?
15: What is that?
14: Nothing says like engineer, build, high IQ like me, right? Like real handy. You know, neighbor Mike just got me a new toolbox. So like I just feel like I'm like primed and ready at 40 to start my engineering life. And it all starts today.
15: Indeed.
14: That means you guys have about half the show without me. Jay, you're playing Florida, Alabama, Georgia.
15: Oh, it is Thursday, isn't it?
14: Mm-hmm. We got a lot to get to today.
15: I don't have a football game tonight, so I've forgotten that it's Thursday. Because Catholic plays Anderson County tonight, which you can hear right here on 99.1 The Sports Animal.
14: Cool.
15: As you can hear every Knox Catholic High School football game throughout the year with John Wilkerson, Charlie Collier. But tomorrow night, it's my game. We have Halls and Gibbs tomorrow night.
14: Ooh. Is that the battle of something?
15: I don't know if it has a name. I probably should know. It's...
16: If it doesn't, can we name it?
14: Deal.
15: Because
14: 865-656-9900.
15: Powell and Halls, I believe, is the Battle of Black Oak Ridge. But I don't know Gibbs and Halls is technically the Battle of Emory Road. It's just a really, really long part of Emory Road between the two.
14: I feel like that makes too much sense, though. It needs to have, like, the battle of, and then it barely makes sense. Like, fringe, faux sense.
15: Yeah.
14: Charlie, we're on this. We'll figure it out. Someone in the text box will tell us if there actually is one.
15: Time to take a look at the game plan right now as you ponder that. It's brought to you by Colossal Productions. They'll be at Rivalry Thursday tonight, even if I'm not at Knox Catholic High School, with a giant 17-foot LED wall. And that can... your event as well. 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
14: Apparently, the text box is telling us that this game between Gibbs and Halls is called the Battle of the Crossroads.
15: Oh, yes. Central and Halls. I'm sorry. Central and Halls is Battle of Black Oak Ridge. We did that last year.
14: I would like to nominate that we make it the Battle of Who Has It. Because we all know who has Halls has it, right?
15: Yeah.
14: The Battle of Who Really Has It.
15: Yeah.
14: That's got legs.
16: I think I'm confused by that.
15: Well, and
14: Halls has it,
15: and
14: but Gibbs could take it.
15: And here's the other thing.
14: Jay
15: said, it's the Battle for Emory Road, but also Pallet Halls is also a battle for Emory Road because they're also both kind of on Emory Road. It's on the other side of it. So, I don't know. We'll ponder and we'll have fun with the game tomorrow night no matter what because it should be a really fun one. But speaking of high school football, Jesse Smithy, 5starpreps.com, will join us coming up at 9:30 as he does each and every Thursday. Jalen Washington now ineligible for Tennessee basketball after Tennessee Court of Appeals overturned an initial injunction. So he
14: one less big guy.
15: He and several other athletes that were eligible under a Tennessee case are now ineligible again, and that case will continue. And we'll see what happens by the time the ball is tipped in November. I do not know for certain, but I would assume he will stay in school pending that in case it is overturned.
14: That's got to be a little stressful.
15: Yeah.
14: Like, you don't know if you're going to get to play, you want to play.
15: And a lot of LSU media right now are white-knighting the idea that they should have just made everybody from the class 2022 eligible, blanket waiver. And I understand that. But the reason they didn't is because of all the high school players that had signed scholarship papers that would have been told to take a hike. That's why they did it. Now, you could argue if that's right or wrong, but you had to. Somebody was going to get screwed in the deal. It was either going to be class of 2022 kids who had already played 4 years of college, or it was going to be high school players who had signed and would no longer have a spot because their spot would have been taken by a now fifth-year player with no notice.
14: That wouldn't have been cool.
15: I lean they did the right thing. Yeah, they're both bad outcomes.
14: 4 years of college.
15: Like, but acknowledging that just giving a blanket waiver to the class of 2022 would have had no consequences is just not correct. You can disagree with it, and obviously the entirety of the LSU media does disagree with it because they're still in the phase of their relationship with Lane Kiffin where they don't realize what's going to happen to him eventually, but that he does everywhere. But sometimes in life, we're presented with two choices, and those choices come with positives and negatives. And sometimes you have to make a decision based on which one has the fewer negatives or the fewest negatives. And that's what they did. And they're being sued for it. And people who correctly feel like they were wronged by what they feel is an arbitrary decision have tried to take action on it. I don't have a problem with that. It's just saying that it was obviously wrong to not grant the blanket waiver is also wrong because it would harm people who have not played college sports yet and are just going along every day with the they've been planning for the last year and a half that they're going to enroll at LSU or Tennessee or anywhere else. The only athlete that Tennessee took out of this 2022 deal was Jalen Washington, and they had an extra spot open that they hadn't been able to fill previously.
14: And we shall follow where it goes.
15: The NFL released a direction to its teams yesterday that any player that does leave NFL camp to go to a college team can't come back to the NFL once they leave the NFL.
14: So we're just making this okay, at this point, guys, you just can't do it.
15: If you
14: can't do it.
15: If a player is cut from an NFL team and goes to college, they are not only ineligible to return to the NFL at any point before next year's draft, they don't get to be in next year's draft. They're just a free agent. So you've effectively removed their ability to re-sign with the team, to re-sign with the team for an off-season deal. So the NFL's telling guys, if you want to leave, you're done. Or we're making it a incredibly difficult road for you to return. I think that's funny. Tennessee, ESPN has released its list of the top 100 players in college football. Tennessee has one player ranked. Got a guess?
16: Cooper Ranvier.
15: No and no. We'll tell you who it is coming up at the 10 o'clock hour. Hmm. NFL's eliminating the Pro Bowl.
14: Staley, maybe?
16: Ty nope. Redmond?
15: Nope. Okay, we'll get to it in the 10 o'clock hour. Wow. NFL's eliminating the Pro Bowl. So
17: Boo!
15: It turns out that Pro Bowl quarterback Shedeur Sanders was the final straw.
14: Yes.
16: Well, they're still going to name Pro Bowlers, yes. Just not play a Pro Bowl. But, yeah. They will, I guess, get rid of the having to go to quarterback 12 for alternates.
14: Which is what's ruined it.
15: Yes.
14: When the actual best players used to play, it was cool way back in the day. And now everyone's like, why would I get hurt?
16: This bothered me. I was upset by it. I love the Pro Bowl.
15: Charlie's the one. Oh, I love the Pro Bowl from the 90s. I don't love the version of it now.
16: I go to Chili's every single year for the Pro Bowl.
15: You go to Chili's because it's Tuesday.
16: No, but I go for the Pro Bowl every year. It's been a tradition since I was a sophomore in high school.
14: And then watch Shedeur Sanders in a Pro Bowl game.
16: I was at
15: flag football.
14: Ended it.
16: I was at Chili's on a date watching the Pro Bowl when Kobe Bryant died.
14: Oh, man.
16: Yeah, kind of a weird one.
15: I picked up takeout from Chili's after that happened.
16: Oh, maybe I was there.
15: Basketball game. You probably the one on Kingston Pike. You're probably
16: She didn't even know who Kobe was. It was kind of funny.
15: Oh, no. Well, that.
16: Well, she also didn't know that we were really there to watch the Pro Bowl. It was a whole thing.
15: I'm guessing there wasn't another date after that.
14: But hey, Tighten Up Thursday.
16: But it's Tighten Up Thursday, Brian.
14: See? Come on, man.
15: Tyler Idle joins us for Upset of the Week at 11:30. We'll have our opponent preview for Texas A&M. All that and more over the next 3 hours here live. We're at Tyler Brothers Farm Equipment. We're here in Maryville. We'll tell you everything that they have rolling on right now, but just a fantastic selection. Whether you're looking for something for your yard at home or your acreage with farm, they have the solution for you. And most importantly, they're going to ask you the questions of what are you going to use this for? Because they want you to have the right piece of equipment from Tyler Brothers, not just what you think looks good right now, but may not actually be the best thing for you. They're going to help you get there as well. Right here, Tyler Brothers, 99.1, the Sports Animal.
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14: . If you want to join us right here on the Eric Haines Show. Again, we're brought to you by Food City. Nobody does food like Food City. And Brian Rice, we got to give a shout out to Mike and Janie Kate. It is their 60th anniversary, and they listen to you, me, and Charlie here when they have breakfast in the morning. Happy anniversary, Mike and Janie.
15: Outstanding.
14: Yeah, very cool.
15: I love that they're eating breakfast while listening to us.
14: No big deal.
15: Let's get on down in Chattanooga.
14: No big deal.
15: All right, 865-656-9900 if you would like to join us here on the show, live from Tyler Brothers here in Maryville. So Jalen Washington's now ineligible for Tennessee based on a court ruling yesterday. I think you've always treated him as a bonus. Right?
14: Well, I mean, you had a great roster before you got him.
15: Right.
14: You have an even better roster with him, and now you don't know. He's ruled ineligible, and the process continues. Mm-hmm. You don't know if you have him. It's what Sark said when we talked about the NFL thing. He said, is it worth rocking the boat? You know, bringing in a Vandy transfer that fits your culture was never rocking the boat. It was always, you know, he would have been a great fit. But my question for all of this uncertainty, if I were the coach, mm-hmm. I would sit down with my team and not the players, but my support staff and assistant coaches, and I would say, we have to have a conversation about, is this anything?
15: Yeah.
14: We need to play is this anything with uncertainty on whether guys can play or not. Because it's true with injuries. I mean, like, you don't know. Remember, Kai Ziegler's coming back from an ACL. Mm-hmm. You don't know when he's going to be good exactly. The Chiefs are dealing with Mahomes. I think I'd be good for week one. I don't know. Like, you already deal with player availability uncertainty anyway. Is this different because it's like he can't even – be on the team and practice? If he's not on the team, he can't like be out there,
15: right?
14: Like, that's, he can go to school, but if he's ineligible to be on your team, he's not out there a part of the team. So like, how do you manage that? And is it worth it? If you say not a big deal, if he's a good fit, he's a good fit, the guys will like him and they'll hope he can play, and then you go, okay, then it's this isn't anything, and we let the process play out and we go about our business. Assuming what, guys?
15: Worst case, you have a really good practice player.
14: Yeah, so I don't think in Tennessee basketball, Jalen Washington is a thing. But I do think the conversation of locker room now, it used to be you get a player, you recruit the player, then you boot camp de-recruit them, make sure they understand that no one cares how good they were in high school, and you build them a part of the team, and you have the veterans in charge, et cetera, et cetera. Now it's like you're going to have a running back next year, Gotti seems like a super humble guy, that'll be one of your highest paid players on your team, and he's a freshman. when you brought Nico in and he did that. The NFL dealt with it pre-CBA. Remember I told you those Sanchez stories? Yep. Second highest paid guy on the team, and they didn't like it. Like, there's so many locker room things now that just didn't used to exist, and managing that's important.
15: So these this battle will continue. This was not the last step for this suit, but it also throws a wrench into players that were hoping to file additional lawsuits to get eligible in other ways for other places. So we'll continue to follow that. When we come back, Jesse Smithy of 5starpreps.com helps us preview week two of high school football. It's a battle just down the street from Eric Ainge that might lead the way as it reaches a milestone this year. More of that, more on Tennessee sports, of course, coming up as we roll along today. From Tyler Brothers here in Maryville on the Eric Ainge Show, 99.1 The Sports Animal.
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16: Pour one out for the Pro Bowl. Since 1951, the NFL has conducted some version of the Pro Bowl. The All-Star competition, however, is coming to an end, as the league announced on Wednesday. In 2026, it'll be no more. NFL will still select Pro Bowl selections. However, there will no longer be a game. Elsewhere, free agent wing Jonathan Kuminga agreed to a two-year, $12.4 million deal with the Minnesota Timberwolves. Big win in free agency, getting him away from L.A. Averaged 13.7 points in 26 bench minutes per game last season. MLB scoreboard, inside of 30 games left in the season, the Diamondbacks blanked the Cubs 2-0. Shutout last night as well. Jesus Luzardo keeps the Mariners off the board. The Phillies beat Seattle 6-0. It's the Yankees 9-3 winners over the Astros and the Atlanta Braves. They walk off the Dodgers 6-5. More EA Show with Brian Rice on the way next. Have a terrific Thursday. I'm Charlie Collier.
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29: High temperatures for the day will be in the mid to upper 80s with high humidity. We will see some spotty showers and thunderstorms picking up in the afternoon. Strong to severe storms are possible, with the main impact being gusty winds. A downpour is not out of the question. As we head into your Friday, temperatures will remain about the same, but the rain chance lessens. From the WVLT First Alert Weather Center, I'm meteorologist Megan Despaul.
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1: Big schedule in high school sports this week. And, of course, we welcome in Jesse Smithy of 5starpreps.com to talk about that. All right. He'll join us here in just a second. But big weekend. And now
0: I saw Jesse at Maryville Alcoa last week.
1: Yeah?
0: Yeah, we even gave him a good game at one point on the sideline.
1: Well, you gave me a good game when we walked in here today?
0: A couple of butt slaps to my buddies, no big deal.
1: That's right. That's right. Charlie's going to let us know when we're ready to go here, and we'll talk a little high school sports for this week. But now that we have it, Jesse Smithy, 5starpreps.com, joining us on the Stanley Fencing and Gates Hotline. Jesse, rolling on this week, and it's actually the season debut for one of the area's top teams who was off last week. Let's start there. Grace battles Carter this week, and a season debut, they haven't had the benefit of the you get better from game one to game two like everybody else has. Good morning.
2: Yeah, good morning. Yeah, you're right. Grace Christian, for the second year in a row, had their bye week in week one, and that's a little strange, and the kids probably feel a little antsy about getting going and wanting to play like all their friends are playing in the area, and they'll get that chance on Friday night. But they handled it well last year. They handled it well this time. They used the week to kind of rest up from all the preseason grind, and I think you're going to see a really good Grace Christian team come Friday night. It's a veteran team, a lot of talent in the backfield with two brothers and the Javion Stinson and Terrion Thomas, and transfer quarterback Corbin Hobson will make his debut as a Grace Christian Ram, so a lot to look forward to in that matchup.
0: All right, and there's a bunch of big rivalry games, including one I'm trying to create a name for, but doesn't need a name. The Battle of the Bridge turns 100. That is the county I reside in. Lenoir City and Loudoun, what do you think?
2: Yeah, it's funny. I talked with Jeff Herrig, the head football coach at Loudoun, earlier this week, and he's like, you know, we're going to celebrate it as the 100th meeting, but there are some historical records out there that say it might be the 102nd. That's what I love about high school sports. You just the records might be accurate. They may not be. People say, well, it's believed to be the first since this, and that's what's great about high school sports. You're just relying on people's memories, maybe some old newspapers that are out there. But nonetheless, the Battle of the Bridge is going to be celebrated as its 100th birthday this week, and it's one of the better rivalry games in East Tennessee. Every single year, these two communities celebrate it as such. It'll be an electric atmosphere, as it always is on Friday night. This time it's at Lenoir City. Rusty Bradley is the new head football coach at Lenoir City. They got a big win on Friday night, had a running back rush for 5 touchdowns and over 200 yards. And people might think of Rusty Bradley as an offensive-minded guy that just loves to pass 80% of the time, but I think he's shown over the course of his career he does not mind running the football whatsoever if that's going to get them the W. So that's got the attention of Loudoun's defense, and it's a Loudoun program that I think is going to surprise some people this year. So definitely keep an eye on that matchup.
1: Tomorrow night we'll have here on the Sports Animal Halls and Gibbs, two teams that had tough matchups in week one. Gibbs, a big winner. Halls came right down to the wire. What do you expect in this Battle of Emory Road?
2: So have we decided on a name for this thing yet? What's Eric's name for it?
1: Well, the fans in the text box are telling us that it's already the Battle for Emory Road. I thought the Battle for Emory Road was Powell and Halls. Because there is the battle for East Emory Road? I don't know.
0: Jesse, you ready for it?
2: Yeah.
0: We all know that Halls has it, right?
1: Gibbs trying to take it.
0: What if it's the battle for who has it? Because Halls has it, but Gibbs could take it. We don't
2: I
0: know
2: like where
0: is.
2: You're going with it. We'll see if it sticks, but it's definitely a fun rivalry. It's a rivalry that probably doesn't get enough respect in the area. And I think it's just because Halls does have that natural rivalry with Powell. And I've been to it a few times, and I love the atmosphere. It was bonkers last year, and I think it's going to be crazy again this year. And so whatever the rivalry ends up evolving into name-wise, I think we'll only further it as one of the kind of growing and more respected rivalries in East Tennessee. Gibbs has kind of had the edge over the last few years, and it's a Gibbs team that's deep in the running back department this year, has an experienced quarterback who can throw the football, and I think he had 3 touchdowns passing last week, and it's a Halls team that I think is going to take a significant jump from week one to week two and with what they do offensively. They were breaking in new quarterbacks. They had really young running backs last week, and their strength lies on defense. So it's going to be, I think, a tightly contested football game, a possibly low-scoring football game, but one that we will be at definitely and possibly throwing out some T-shirts at.
1: I want to ask you about another game that's on our airwaves, on our sister station, News Talk 98.7. Hardin Valley started the season last week with a 49-0 win at Carnes. They have Morristown East this week. Obviously, they play in one of the most difficult regions in high school football. Have they taken a step to where they're taking that next step to be in the upper half of that region?
2: Definitely so. I mean, Tyler Wynn, the head football coach there, has really grown that football program gradually and gotten more respect as he has done that. And we felt comfortable enough, given what we saw last year and then what we saw in the preseason with their personnel, to go ahead and rank them in our preseason top 20. And they did nothing in week one to make us doubt that whatsoever. You mentioned the 49-0 win, quarterback threw the ball well. They have some really nice skill talent, some guys with who can stretch defenses vertically with their speed. I mean, they have track star speed out there on the edge. They got size on the line. They have one of, if not the best kicker / punter in the area. That's definitely arguable, but Logan Holbrook definitely is in that conversation. They have all the pieces in place to have a really nice season. And it's been the first time in a long time where I've talked to a Hardin Valley head coach in the preseason and asked him, hey, what's it feel like to kind of have your program in the mix for one of these playoff spots in a 6A region? And he knows there's work to be done. He's not just going to be given to that region, but they're definitely in place to lock down one of those top four seeds out of their region.
1: Rivalry Thursday tonight, Anderson County heads to Catholic. Anderson County, a tough one last week to open the season in a, what was a very fun game to call. Catholic looking to go 2-0 after a miraculous comeback with a super short week going from Saturday to Thursday. What do you see happening tonight?
2: Yeah, for Anderson County, it's just going to be about ball protection, right? They turned the ball over five times last week and still hung around deep into the fourth quarter of that week one game against Powell. I think that's the positive you take away from it. If you're Anderson County, you look. July, you ran the ball. You had two backs producing at a high clip. They did some very big they had some very big positives in that game, but again, turnovers killed them. That's the thing that they have to improve upon, and it's going to be tough because this Catholic defense is one of the better defensive units in the early going of this season. You look at what they did to a Riverdale team that had Division I commits and prospects galore and held them to 14 points and created turnovers. So, it's going to be a difficult task for Anderson County tonight. But I think for a young quarterback in J.D. Gillum, a sophomore, this was a game he got hurt in last year. And I think he just wants to be able to finish this game, stay healthy, and continue to build confidence with this offense that he's got around him, some of the new faces around him, and move on into the meat of the schedule.
1: Jesse, what are you working on at 5starpreps.com? Where can we find you here over the weekend?
2: Yeah, so on 5starpreps.com today, we posted all the stat leaders. We had more than 60 schools respond after week one, and so we have all the stat leaders from the 5-star preps coverage area up on the site right now, our predictions, our previews, our player watch, the state rankings, the 5-star preps rankings, all of that up on 5starpreps.com. We'll be covering a number of games tonight and tomorrow, some area volleyball that we'll be at tonight. So we'll be busy these next few days for sure.
1: Jesse, always appreciate the time each and every week. We will talk to you again next Thursday.
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0: A lot of good games.
1: Should be a lot of fun. Starts tonight. Looking forward to we may be able to get the kids out to Catholic and Anderson County tonight. So, be good. And then big game tomorrow night.
0: Be good for Catholic to start 2-0. They have a lot of hard games on their schedule.
1: Definitely would, and if you're Anderson County, you definitely don't want to start 0-2. So a lot on the line for both of those teams tonight. And again, you can hear that here on 99.1 The Sports Animal with John Wilkerson and Charlie Collier, who you'll hear from here in just a moment. We return here to Tyler Brothers Farm Equipment in Maryville. More on what they have going on right here
0: on a
1: We're not doing this.
0: On a what, Charlie?
1: No.
3: Tighten up Thursday.
0: No,
3: come on.
1: Or I guess they have a preseason game.
3: I need some horns.
1: Yeah. We need Hendon Hooker to have a big game.
3: The Bears are going down.
0: Yeah, they are.
1: Is that tonight?
3: No, it's just this weekend.
1: Tomorrow? Oh, sometime. Okay.
0: Yeah. But we're prepped.
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1: Hooray.
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0: Guaranteed Super Bowl.
3: That's what they say.
0: Super Bowl.
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0: So I had a cool morning. I was over hanging out with my buddy Nate Burkett, owns Riverview Decks, Michael and Manny, and we were talking life, business, faith, and just about
1: and
0: everything. And obviously Titan Up Thursday, clearly. And they said something that I thought was interesting, and it made me think about our football team. They said, you know, people will say no to your ideas, but if it's their idea, they're more likely to want to do something. It's their idea.
2: Yeah, you make it. You make people think that something's their idea, and then they do it.
0: And just like allowing them, giving information. And so, like, I was thinking about our football team and our quarterback situation and how we should handle the first game. Faison Brandon is the starting quarterback, and he needs all the reps he can get before Georgia Tech. What do you think the team wants with George McIntyre? How do you balance that? Like, Josh Heupel has a, like, I know it seems simple. I actually think there needs to be, and I know they will, but like a lot of time put into like, what do you do in that game? Because if Faison goes out and he's not playing well, he needs to keep playing. If he's playing great, he needs to keep playing. He needs snaps.
2: Right.
0: He needs to see the game and feel the game. And, but you also need George McIntyre to do the exact same thing. Your backup quarterback hasn't played football either. So, like, do you just rip him in the first half and let him go through a halftime? Because I saw a bunch of people saying, you know, Faison shouldn't play after the first half. It's a 46-point spread. They're terrible. We're going to kill him. I said, and in my mind, I'm like, no, the value in going in at halftime, the value of going in at halftime, making some, even if they're, like, not real, but like, hey, this is what they're doing. We're going to go out and do some more of this. That, like, call it an adjustment, a conversation, and then letting him go back out after halftime, re-warm up, wait for the game to happen, real time, you know, like it takes forever, and then get back out there. I think you have to let him play into the third, well into the third, at least, you know, half the third quarter or more, no matter how good or bad it looks. If he's your guy, he needs to at least go through a halftime. You don't want him to have to go into Georgia Tech when things are, you know, maybe dicey or weird, or they're doing some different things, and have his first time having a halftime conversation, and we're going to change some stuff up. You don't want that to be in a night road game. That'd be nice if you could do that against Furman. Again, even if it's not real. But I wonder what the team thinks, and do you even care? You're managing your quarterbacks.
2: I think it's important to keep George McIntyre engaged and involved. Certainly, because you know the backup quarterback is going to come into play at some point this year. But I'm also with you on the I don't know what the right balance is going to be to strike there, where Faison Brandon's your guy and he needs every live game rep he can get.
0: Every one of them.
2: And at the same time, George McIntyre also needs every live game rep he can get as the backup.
0: Every one of them.
2: He's thrown 12 passes in his.
0: Well, you don't want Faison. You don't want Faison to get hurt in the second quarter, and first time he's really doing anything that matters to be against a team in a game that you need to go win.
2: And at the same time, you don't want to.

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1: That he signed are still the deals. As long as he stays in school, I think he would still be set to receive those, but I don't know how those are structured. He would have the opportunity to remain on scholarship for the full calendar year because he's been put on your roster.
2: Enrolled in school already.
1: Counts against your scholarships regardless of whether he's eligible or not.
2: Think he's going to be an engineer?
1: I have no idea, but I believe he already has a degree from Vanderbilt, so I would say he probably can do whatever he wants.
2: I think I'm going to be an engineer.
1: You're going to go to the engineering school here shortly. And Kevin says, that's enough Titan slander from Brian. The Cowboys haven't been relevant since the Clinton administration.
2: We're fighting.
1: That's also true.
2: Hey, man, that's my other team.
1: Both of those things are true.
3: Titans have been better than the Cowboys since the Titans came to Tennessee.
1: And I'm still not watching.
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4: I really didn't know if it would ever happen, but here we are. Lane Kiffin is right. 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Kiffin pointed out yesterday the odd sight of players coming back to college is rooted in the unique circumstances of the class of 22, and he's right. 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I'm Chris Mann.
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6: That's how you get us. Hope you're having a great morning up in the Tri-Cities listening to the Eric Ains Show on the Sports Monster right here on the Sports Animal, 991. TheSportsAnimal.com. As always, we are brought to you by Food City. Nobody does food like Food City. There'll be some ultimate tailgaters getting announced here soon because it's almost football time in Tennessee. Food City always doing a lot for the community and game day and all things related to our Tennessee Volunteers. Live at Tyler Brothers out here in Maryville. We'll tell you all about them and what they got going on here as the show continues. But it is 10 o'clock reset time, and that is brought to you by Gus's World Famous Fried Chicken. had lunch with the guy that just left yesterday, just now, our good buddy Josh here with Cumulus, and a guy named Gary and his wife Rhonda, two very impressive, very sweet people at Gus's yesterday. You guys want to know what happened on the Level Road location? Philip told me I have to try their hush puppies.
7: Yeah.
6: And you know me.
7: Hush puppies are amazing. Yeah.
6: But they're not my thing. I don't like hush puppies. You know what I now think I like? Gus's hush puppies. So I had hush puppies yesterday, obviously bone in, green slaw, ate until I couldn't walk. It was freaking delicious. But I also decided that I like Gus's hush puppies. No big deal. There's like 9 things in them.
7: I like most every hush puppy.
6: See, I don't, but I like theirs.
7: I'm not positive I've
6: World
7: had
6: famous
7: the,
6: hush puppy.
7: I'm not positive I've had the Gus's ones.
6: I would highly recommend them from a guy that doesn't like them. That
7: chicken tenders, macaroni and cheese and fries. Sometimes slaw. I don't know that I've had them. I'll do that next time. Hmm. I, on a low carb thing right now, though, so I can't really have them for a little while.
6: Well, just don't tell anybody. Don't even tell yourself. Does it not work like that?
7: It doesn't work like that.
6: Dang.
7: Having discipline to do something requires that you actually follow through and do it. And you eat.
6: Yeah, I feel like there's a cheat day for a hush puppy.
7: Yeah. Coming up over the next 2 hours here. Eric's only with us for a few more minutes because he's got to go.
6: I leave at 10:30 because it's it's not even that. I'm not a big deal. It's more about the education process for what's coming in my career. You know, the dean is there. So they're celebrating 100th year. Miss Suzanne has been great to us. Signed a bunch of cool footballs to give to different school vendors and people there. And just it's kind of like a just take it all in.
7: UT College of Engineering will welcome Eric Ainge here in a little bit. It was something that they could not say from 2004 to 2007.
6: Next thing you know, I'm just going to be an engineer.
7: There you go. You don't want to be the guy they call when the bridge falls down.
6: Did you see what happened in Nepal yesterday?
7: Yeah.
6: Holy cow.
7: The bridge one was bad, and then the tidal wave over the hotel. You could see all the people running, and then there's tidal wave just over
6: gone.
7: The five-story building.
6: Insane.
7: Yeah, prayers up for everybody there in Nepal. Just terrible weather and terrible scene there.
6: Is that what it was? It wasn't like something like a dam broke or something like that? It was a tidal wave?
7: Yeah, it was related to like a storm.
8: I was going to say, I read that a glacier had partially moved and melted, and that was to blame for the flash flood.
6: Man.
7: Yeah.
6: Wild.
7: We have one Tennessee player on ESPN's list of the top 100 players in college football. I'm going to tell you who that is coming up here in just a second, because you guys guessed and didn't get it. The NFL is eliminating the Pro Bowl.
6: Oh, I know who it is.
7: So they're going to name Pro Bowl.
6: I know who it is. I didn't look it up, but I feel like an idiot.
7: Who?
6: It's either David Sanders or Deshaun Bishop. They're the two that's the most hyped that's actually played in a running back returning that has over 1,000 yards. If it's Bishop, that's a little weird because he's not even up for like the Doak Walker Award.
8: Yeah, it would be funny if he's not in the top 62 running backs preseason.
6: But he's in the top 100 players. That would just nullify all of these lists.
7: Somebody just made a mistake on that thing. Like, right? I mean, he can obviously still win the Doak Walker Award.
6: You got the SEC? Yeah, I got the SEC. Yeah,
7: it was an oversight, but they didn't correct him.
8: They're
7: stupid.
8: Out to get us. They're still mad about how
6: ESPN
8: mean
6: NCAA
8: Vols fans were to him during the Dylan Sampson campaign. Yeah.
7: You know what? He can still win the award.
6: It was a barbecue, Brian.
8: ESPN's fault.
6: Yeah, man.
8: They hate the Vols.
7: Oh, boy.
6: On a Tighten Up Thursday. Are you glad I'm only here for 20 more minutes?
7: Are you trying to see how many times you can get me to sigh during the hour and a half that you're here?
6: So, like, Charlie and I actually decided recently, and I say recently, like, in a 10-second conversation, that, you know, Chad and Jake, you know, have a jingle. We're going to have to figure that out.
8: You wake up every Thursday, and it's time to tighten up.
6: Oh, you're thinking like a sweet song.
8: I don't know.
6: I was thinking more like a kid's type. Like.
8: That felt very kidsy. I don't know.
6: Well, you know, that felt like I wake up every morning feeling grateful just to be. Grateful to be from Tennessee.
8: I'm glad
7: you
8: caught
7: you
8: that.
7: Can call that guy and he that. Can do it for you.
6: It's a tight
8: No, we're
6: going to
8: sing it, Brian.
7: What's his name? Mike
8: Stone.
6: Stone.
8: Take off my Titans PJs.
6: Feel great every Thursday.
8: Throw on the Justin Gage.
6: Blue. Cam Ward, don't turn it over.
7: They, what's funny is.
6: Sunday, 1 p.m.
7: Talking
8: the
7: to somebody
8: of
7: familiar,
8: the
7: 1
8: p.m.
7: familiar with what's going on over there. And, like, they intend to keep Hendon Hooker as their third string quarterback and practice squad guy, but they've got this Will Levis problem where they would like to trade him. They would like to move him because they're done with him. But he can't, despite all the reps they give him, he can't put enough good on film that anybody else wants him. They got a Levis problem. Charlie, do you still have the mayonnaise perfume?
8: Yeah, I'm going to have that forever because in 40 years, that's a really funny thing to own.
7: It's a memory of a time you thought Will Levis was going to be good. All that and more. I'm Seth with Tyler White, 11:30, opponent preview, Texas A&M, Florida, Alabama, Georgia. It's all straight ahead. All right, we have one Tennessee player ranked on ESPN's list of top 100 players in college football. It's not Arian Carter. It's not David Sanders. It's not, you say, not Brazley. You said Braylon Staley earlier.
6: I said Staley. Yeah, I thought it could be Staley. I mean, he was a, you know, he's up for all the things. But then I thought about it more, and it's, you said no to all of them, and the only two I can think of are David Sanders.
7: Nope.
6: But he hasn't played enough. And you look at the, like, that's the top 100.
7: It is?
6: There, he shouldn't be in there yet. He needs to prove that. And the only other one I can think of is Deshaun Bishop. But if that's the case, that's stupid because he's not even up for, like, the running back award.
7: One Tennessee player ranked on ESPN's list of top 100 players in college football. Deshaun Bishop is the number 70 player overall.
6: But he's not the top 62 running back.
7: He is their ninth running back.
6: I think that's fair.
7: Jeremiah Smith of Ohio State, number one. Head of Littermore, Notre Dame. Texas edge rusher, Collin Simmons. Malachi Toney and Trinidad Chambliss. Ole Miss has two players in the top ten. Trinidad Chambliss, Kewon Lacy.
6: Yeah, in the same backfield. Mm-hmm. That's a cheat code.
7: The eight running backs ahead of Deshaun Bishop are Kewon Lacy.
8: Fair.
7: Jaden Baugh.
6: I think that's, yeah, that's close. Fair. That's fine. He maybe has a little more top-end speed.
7: Mark Fletcher Jr. at Miami.
6: Fair.
8: Fair.
7: Maud Hardy at Missouri.
6: Fair.
7: Isaac Brown at Louisville.
8: Fair.
7: Yeah. Hollywood Smothers at Texas.
6: Yeah.
8: Yeah.
7: BYU's LJ Martin.
8: LJ, yeah.
7: Charlie had to say fair. Cause, well,
6: it's contractually obligated.
7: BYU guy. And Bo Jackson at Ohio State.
8: That one I'm not in on.
6: Yeah, I don't. I think that's a little bit of the name and a little bit of the school.
7: Fine.
6: I think what gets Deshaun a little bit is if he ran a 40, I think he'd run. And correct me if I'm wrong, guys. I think it would be like 4.53, 4.55.
7: Yeah, 4.52.
6: He would not run a 4.4 anything. And a lot of these guys, when they clock their 40s, it's 4.39, 4.41. They have that a little more top-end speed. Can I be honest? Mm-hmm. You know who never was in the top anything fastest running backs in the NFL?
7: Who's that?
6: Emmitt Smith. He's never the fastest running back in the NFL. You don't need to have pure breakaway speed to be the best running back. It's nice if you have both. That's awesome.
7: Sure.
6: You're a first ballot Hall of Famer. You're a first team All-American. You're, you know, getting drafted in the first round. But you don't have to have that. It's like the arm strength conversation. When you hear anybody that's ever played quarterback at a high level and you ask them how important is arm strength, it's probably like the seventh or eighth thing if you were building an all-timer that you would have to have.
7: Mm-hmm.
6: It's nice if you also have the other seven things you want and they have an absolute freaking cannon. Great. But is it a cannon that's catchable? Is it a cannon that also has touch? Is it a cannon that can put a little air under a deep ball? Is it a cannon that can throw off balance or only when their foot's in the ground? Like, it's just so many things. Deshaun Bishop isn't the breakaway, oh my gosh, wait till he goes to the combine player. But he is the guy that is always going to get what the line gives him plus some. He is a break tackle machine.
7: Mm-hmm.
6: The first guy is going to bounce off him and fall off of him. His balance is phenomenal. He can block. He's getting a lot better at blocking. He can catch. But, like, that's fair. He's probably a top 10 running back.
8: I think we almost did Deshaun Bishop a disservice for a while, you know, calling him a guy that is a really good running back, but doesn't have that home run ability, you know, doesn't have that big play ability, because I think last year he even showed that he's got that in his bag too. Like, he's got the explosives. He's got the make a guy miss in the open field and pull away, even without, like you're talking about, the breakaway speed. I think, you know, being 4.5 40 speed, and but also having great vision and timing and agility and all the other good things, is still able to lend itself to you being one of the best running backs in college football. And then, you know, I'm wondering too, it's not like he's going to all of a sudden be Chris Johnson out there, but it's possible that Deshaun Bishop's faster. I mean, you've had a lot of players. Well, yeah, and you had a lot of players that are reportedly at least a little bit faster than they were with the new approach to strength and conditioning this offseason. You know, I think you've had it was a story about a month and a half ago, like 12 players to 40 something players that are now over a certain miles per hour threshold this year. You know, Deshaun Bishop looks like he was built in a factory where they make football players now. So maybe he's gotten a little faster too.
6: We shall, only time will tell on a Tighten Up Thursday.
7: We have a Tom Mars update on the SEC
6: like
7: versus LSU when we come back. 865-656-9900 if you want to join us. 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

0: Feel grateful just to be on the Monster and the Animal on a Titan Thursday.
1: You guys should call Mike Stone
2: Thursday.
1: I mean, sure, he'll probably make a song for you. He's not doing it.
2: No, we don't want him to do it. We want to sing it. That's
0: yeah,
2: important.
0: I feel like we got pipes and we're going to show the world.
2: We can harmonize.
1: It'll be your...
0: You want to do like a doo-wop style?
1: Your song will be as ridiculously below average as the Titans are going to be this year. All right, Tom Mars, NCAA lawyer, challenger extraordinaire.
0: The lawyer of the people at this point.
1: Yeah. Talking about the SEC's legal strategy in how are they going to make the rules that they set up. And if you didn't hear us yesterday, 50% season suspension for head coaches, 50% of a sports operating budget, and SEC voting privileges on business matters revoked if you play a player that has previously signed a contract in the NFL, NBA, or WNBA. Tom Mars says this morning, quote, "The legal strategy from the SEC seems blindingly obvious. The conference will take action in either federal court or by appealing and asking the state appeals courts to stay whatever lower court injunctions have been issued in favor of former NFL players, or more likely they'll do both. Doing so will create enough uncertainty about whether the injunctions will be stayed or overturned to create an enormous risk for any school that wants to put a player on their roster whose eligibility is barred by the new rules. If a school takes that risk and courts allow the SEC to enforce its rule, God help the school administrators who recklessly made that short-sighted decision." I think that's partly correct. You're going to say this is the rule, and the risk of challenging the rule in court or otherwise is so great that you just won't do it. Now, is that going to stop LSU? I have no idea, because it doesn't seem like they're super deterred by this. As the reporting came out yesterday, the vote was not 16-0. It was 15-0 with one school abstaining.
0: Ah.
1: Though LSU had indicated that it would vote in favor of the rules two nights ago, when the vote was actually taken yesterday, it was 15-0 rather than 16-0.
0: Interesting.
1: I think at the end of the day, LSU will have to surrender on this. But the possibility exists they want to go to war. It's going to be up to Greg Sankey and the other schools to enforce what they've said. And if you sue your own conference, that's going to make things very uncomfortable for them in the long term. So where does the LSU bravado scale fall with donors, stakeholders?
0: Pick your battles, guys. Pick your battles. You don't need, it's like Kirby said it, Saban did it. The best ones always say, hey, this is gray and watch me exploit it. And then they say, well, we're going to change the rule. And they say, that's fine. Remember, transfer portal.
1: Nick Saban said, I can get the transfer portal too.
0: You know, I can use the portal too. Like, it's like, as long as it's the same for everybody, then who cares?
1: Yeah.
0: And same for everybody means once you're a pro, you don't get to come back to college.
1: Yeah.
0: And fighting that seems dumb, right? Pick your battles. Like, what's the goal here, LSU? Mm-hmm. Right? You have a bad year for basketball without RJ Lewis. You have Green, Tre'Davious Green at tight end. You have the best tight end in the country, probably.
1: They're
0: already on your team. You don't need this guy.
1: And new reporting this morning from On3, the college football playoff leaders are expected to meet soon to discuss a policy that would bar teams with former professional players from the college football playoff.
0: You know what you do? You tell them, hey, don't make it an official rule, but when y'all get together and you do this, just don't let them in. Just don't let them in. Undefeated LSU SEC champion gets in the playoff. Otherwise?
1: Well, but you have to... I mean, yeah, you have to codify the rule, because otherwise a conference champion. Now, in this scenario, the SEC would have already not allowed them to play for the conference championship, so they wouldn't be the SEC.
0: And then
1: champion.
0: They don't get to play.
1: And then they're not in the college football playoff.
0: That would kill it pretty quick. I just don't understand. I don't understand the fight. like, I understand the fight for, like, I understood.
1: It's ultimately greed. It is greed of, we're good, but we could be better if we did this. We're not going to be significantly better. We don't have to have this, but we sure would like to have it, so we're going to do it.
0: It's a bubble mentality. LSU living in their own state, which is kind of like you're in the United States, but, like, if you've been down there, it's also kind of like you're not. In their own capital city with their school and all their things and their people, and it's like their world. They pick. How dare anybody not do what we think they should do, what we think we should do. And like that bubble mentality is it's short-sighted. It's a little weird. It doesn't make sense. It's very narcissistic, and it just is bad for college sports. There's a reason everybody else is saying, nah, that's fine. We don't need to do that. There's plenty of good players, to go around. I understood the Texas Tech one a little bit with Sorsby because your quarterback you're going to go with has a torn ACL. I mean, like he's probably going to be healthy and he could be pretty good. That's like at least they were fighting over a NFL caliber quarterback.
1: Right.
0: This is for like a tight end that's not good enough to make it past preseason game two in Cleveland for LSU. What are we doing? What are you doing? Not the battle to pick.
1: 865-656-9900 if you want to join us. We will return here to Tyler Brothers Farm Equipment. 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
0: I'm going to go start my career as an engineer at the University of Tennessee. 5 for 5. Never got my fifth year. That fifth year is going to come for the engineering school.
1: Well.
0: Here I come.
1: If it.
0: I'm going to bring my work boot and my hammers.
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1: Charlie and I will return here to Tyler Brothers Farm work Equipment boots, coming up next hammer. 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
0: Boots plural. Yeah. 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
8: Tracking chances for strong to severe spotty thunderstorms through the afternoon. The main impact will be gusty winds and a chance for a downpour. From the WVLT First Alert Weather Center, I'm meteorologist Megan Desmal.
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0: 865-656-9900 if you want to join us here on the Eric Haines Show. Coming to you live from Tyler Brothers Farm Equipment. We are here today in Maryville. Charlie, you were distraught by the NFL eliminating the Pro Bowl.
1: Yeah, I am. I like the Pro Bowl. I always had a good time with the Pro Bowl. Granted, whatever we've been calling the Pro Bowl now for like three, four, five years and just the whole, all of it's kind of been a mess. So, you know, I guess I haven't loved the Pro Bowl here as of late, but I've still, you know, I've still gone to Chili's and watched it. So I'll be sad to see it go. I guess I'm going to miss Pro Bowl jerseys. I'm going to miss the yearly tradition of scrolling through like six pages worth of the NFL shop to see that they've put Pro Bowl jerseys on sale for the other like 31 teams in the NFL. You know, if you want to get Tyler Huntley's Pro Bowl jersey, fine, if you're a Ravens fan, but you know, God forbid the Titans have an all pro make the Pro Bowl. He won't get his own jersey. So I'm going to miss that tradition. Mm-hmm. You know, I do love a good Pro Bowl jersey. I'm more upset about talking about things we're losing. I'm more upset about ESPN announcing the report, rather, that ESPN will be getting rid of the bottom line score ticker for college football this season.
0: Yeah, Eli Davis actually texted me yesterday that you would be mad about this.
1: Oh, he did. He knew it. Or maybe I told him. I don't know. But I was pissed.
0: I think you're correct.
1: I'm very upset. And I think, I don't know, part of me worries that this is just a move. I don't think they're going to try to give us a couple more inches of game time. I wonder if it's a move to potentially replace the bottom ticker with something that could maybe make them more money. I don't know. But like to me, the bottom score ticker is an integral part of the college football watching experience. You know, it's the first thing you look at when you walk into a sports bar and you check the scores of the game and you say, okay, I got this game on. What are the, you know, what else is happening? It's, you know, it's where the murmurs and the whispers start. Oh no, did you see, you know, number eight, this team is down. I think it's just when you watch highlights, it's always fun to, as you're watching the highlights, see the score ticker scroll along the bottom. I just think there's so many good reasons for it, and I think it's disappointing that it's pushing people further towards using their phone instead and, you know, using the ESPN app to go check scores, when I would prefer on a college football Saturday to not even know my phone exists.
0: I just think I thought it was an odd thing for them to do, because the only thing that you could actually be worried about, if they say they want it to be cleaner or whatever, but the only thing that you're worried about here is that somebody sees a score and flips to another channel. Well, unless that game is on Fox, they're flipping to another channel that you own and are selling the ads for. So it's not necessarily a huge deal. But, I mean, we'll make do, I suppose. So, yeah, I can check scores on my phone. I prefer when the red zone alert pops up that, you know, underdog trailing by six is in the red zone. I like that, because then I can use my second TV to flip over there for a second. Or I can flip over on the main TV. It really doesn't matter. But regardless of which way it goes, I'm going to miss the bottom line. When I was a kid, they only did it at 27 and 57 past the hour, and there was a cool little, you know, da-da-da-da-da-da jingle, and it would, you know, move the whole screen up, and you'd be able to see scores from around the country in various sports. But I don't know. And to me, this is also a uniquely football thing, because the bottom line scroll doesn't hit the same way during NBA games.
1: No, it's important to me in college basketball season and college football season. I mean, I like it year round, but those are the two where it feels like a staple of the broadcast and of the sports watching experience in its own right. Mm-hmm. So I don't know, I guess maybe we're opening up the space. We can get like a Neuralink hooked up to Pat McAfee's brain and just get like a constant scroll of his inner monologue.
0: Maybe we can get
1: a little animation of Jason Kelsey and then like Burt Kreischer running around shirtless on the bottom or something.
0: And several people in the text box have said they're selling ads to replace the score ticker. That's not what they announced yesterday. What they announced yesterday is they want to standardize the experience across their big events. This ticker doesn't run during Monday Night Football. It doesn't run during their NBA playoff and postseason games. It doesn't run during their Major League Baseball postseason games. Or I guess now they don't have the postseason anymore, but it doesn't run during their games. They're trying to standardize that across their big events. That's fine. I would prefer that it's there. I understand I can get scores on my phone at any time. I liked passively finding it there. That's why I still have cable. I don't like seeking out something to watch. I like for something to come to me.
1: And if we are getting rid of the bottom ticker so we can funnel people towards the ESPN app, can we please, for the love of God, make it a better functioning app? And can we please, me and hundreds of thousands of others have been begging for this for as many years as I can count. Can we make some sort of options in the settings where all FBS scores is the default? Like every time you go to ESPN and you click on college football scores, it always shows you automatically the top 25.
0: Right.
1: But when you just keep the app open and running on FBS scores, it crashes often. So then you're always having to refresh. Every time you refresh, it goes back to top 25.
0: Yep.
1: Just want a rundown. I want a ticker.
0: Andrew says humans in general have a habit of fixing things that aren't broken.
1: I got too many people with jobs, and they got to figure out something to make their job an actual job and give them something to do. So we got to do fun, creative projects like getting rid of score tickers and changing up bugs and, you know, just things that don't need changing. But maybe an opportunity for Fox and CBS. Say, hey, oh, you missed the score ticker so much. We'll give you one that looks eerily similar to what you know so familiarly with ESPN. I mean, Fox, CBS, they already do, you know, the score ticker some during certain broadcasts and during halftime shows. But yeah, I don't know. Give it to us all the time.
0: In any event, a thing that was not broken that is now fixed, and I would argue is now broken.
1: Bill said poor Charlie was born after the days of waiting for 19 and 49 after the hour to get score updates from CNN Headline Sports.
0: Yeah.
1: What is that reality? I am.
0: Okay, so are you familiar with the channel that's HLN? It's usually one down from CNN on a cable. So CNN used to have CNN, and then they had CNN Headline News, where CNN Headline News was a 30-minute broadcast that was basically the 6:30 national news, except 24 hours a day, and it updated, you know, more often than that. I think they were live for most of them. But at 19 and 49 past the hour, they did a 30 or a 60-second sports update where somebody would speed read all the scores that they could get in that time. They'd put them on the screen, and sometimes there'd be a couple of highlights, but it was only like a minute, so you didn't have time. But yeah, before the internet, if ESPN was doing something and they weren't running the scroll, because they didn't have a full-time scroll at the time, you went there to see what the score was. And if you missed it, if they had already gone to commercial and you were getting the 5 minutes of local news that were plugged in by one of your local stations, you had missed out and you knew you wouldn't be able to find out the score again for an hour.
1: I did just barely get to experience the days of waking up and checking the newspaper for MLB box scores. I did do that as a kid. So, you know, people in text box, I'm not completely in the, smartphone instant highlight era, but I don't know. It's just football's not going to feel the same without the bottom ticker. At the end of the day, like, am I really going to care that much? No, I'll be slightly bothered by it for a while and then just adjust to the new reality that is, because I love the games enough where, you know, I'm not going to let it bother me too much, but it's disappointing.
0: As long as they don't slow play when they go to highlights or an alert that a game has just gotten interesting, I'll be fine with it. We'll come back. We'll wrap up this hour of the EA Show next, 865-656-9900. Coming to you live from Tyler Brothers Farm Equipment in Maryville on the Eric Haines Show.
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0: 865-656-9900. If you would like to join us here on the Eric Haines Show, coming to you live from Tyler Brothers Farm Equipment in Maryville. 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Earl is aboard. Earl, good morning. Welcome into the show.
1: Hey, guys. Welcome back to Blount County.
0: All right.
1: Hey, couple of quick things. You need to get out of your old school ways, Brian, and go with YouTube TV Multiview. You can put four games on one screen at one time.
0: Yeah, we still don't have internet strong enough to do the streaming thing at the house. So,
2: see, the trick is you just get five TVs instead.
0: Yeah.
2: And then you just put a game on each one. That's the multi-view I like to do as a single man with no kids.
0: Yeah, I mean, I still have the two TVs in the living room and can add an iPad and a laptop to it if I need to.
1: Okay. Well, but y'all live in that world. Feel free.
0: We do, yeah.
1: Hey, the reason I called is the thing about all this stuff that's going on with pay for athletes and college football, people keep glossing over, I think. This was all started by agents paying legislatures in the states to get the bills passed to force the NCAA to come up with allowing NIL and all of these issues. And I know LSU and Kiffin are trying to take advantage of it, where we're getting players that aren't making pro teams and getting contracts. Their agents are the ones driving the lawsuits, paying for the lawyers to get them back into college football so they can make money. It's all the money flowing to the agents that's created all of this chaos in college football, and I guarantee you the same thing's happening on the national level with the legislation there, because they're contributing to the legislators, and they're getting a voice in how things are shaped up there. And that's the only reason that there's opposition to that college football bill, is that the agents aren't going to be for anything that restricts the flow of money to them.
0: I both agree and disagree, because on this point, the agents certainly are happy with college players making more money because it's a completely unregulated market. In the NFL, NBA, Major League Baseball, what agents can make on contracts is capped by the Players Association at 2 or 3%. In college, they're taking 20%. And that's certainly very lucrative. There's also a whole cottage industry of people who are involved from the grassroots all the way up to placing players on rosters, and they like all that. The fifth-year suits are certainly a part of that, but the agents in their minds are doing the right thing by the players, because certainly they stand to make money, but they're looking at a player whose college value is $500,000, and that same player's pro value is zero. So I don't blame them for trying to extend that player's career. It just, and you hit at a time when all of the rules have always been subject to legal challenge, and now they've been challenged. The NCAA is finally starting to win some of these cases, and so we'll see where the next step is. But yeah, money's at the heart of all of it from top to bottom.
1: It's the bottom line on everything in the world I've learned in my life. It's all about the money.
0: And if it's not, then somebody's either doing it wrong or they're lying.
1: That's right. But anyway, that's to me, if they, you know, and I had to agree with Danny White, they're just going to have to come up, you know, and have a structure like NFL football where you've got an agreement and, you know, everybody plays by the same rules, and there's limits to, you know, times people can move and income to agents and all that. They're just going to have to do that. And until they can do that, we're going to be going through all these things all the time. It's just chaos, chaos, chaos. And I don't know how they get to that point, but they're going to have to, or they're going to be like you guys. They're going to kill college football. You know, the rosters in college football are less stable than the ones in the NFL now. And eventually they're going to kill the goose that lays the golden egg if they don't get it under control.
0: Yeah. And that's the problem, is the lack of stability that's there across the board, and they're, where we end up with, or what we end up with, is going to be the thing that finally brings this to a close. And I think the sooner you get there, and that's Danny White's point with collective bargaining, there's no way that it doesn't eventually end with that, so why don't we just go ahead and find a way to get to that? And we'll see if that comes to fruition anytime soon. Earl, we always appreciate the input, appreciate the call. 865-656-9900 if you want to weigh in as well. Bob says, Brian, you need to have a meeting with your HOA lady to get better internet in your neighborhood. I like the cable plan that I have.
2: Yeah, I mean,
0: it doesn't come with better internet. I'd have to change providers, and then I lose the bundle discount. And I realize that's a very mid-2000s thing to say, but I like what I have. So, you know, Charlie, you're kind of an old soul like me.
2: Yeah, I was just going to say, I just like cable. I just think cable's the best thing out there, and anything else is second rate compared to cable. So I will always have cable. I will never cut the cord, and I think a lot of people that cut the cord are crawling back these days.
0: From the text box, how are we killing college football? TV still paying big bucks for the rights. People still packing the stands. No relief in sight. Certainly those things are true. The other part of it is you have schools that are going into significant debt or cutting other things on campus or cutting other sports to fund those rosters and to fund that money.
2: I just think you're seeing cracks in the foundation.
0: Yeah.
2: And right now, I don't think we're at a point where like those cracks are detrimental to the overall structure to the point where it's just going to completely collapse. Like you're still, you know, able to fill the building like you're talking about. Everything on the surface still looks right. But if you dig a little bit deeper and you start to look into those cracks, you realize that if you keep going at the rate you're at, those can turn into some major foundation issues and collapse the ecosystem of the sport that you've built. I kind of think that's where we're at, where, again, you know, the warning signs are out there, but we're not actually into the process of the sport, you know, trending downwards or anything like that.
0: Teams are spending more on rosters between revenue share and NIL distributions that are ultimately coming away from the university's bottom line one way or the other, whether it's reduced donations, reduced sponsorships, whatever it is. And you have

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1: So we're not talking about killing football. We're killing women's sports right and left. Probably tennis, golf, track, or the next to go. Yeah, but here's the problem. You're required by the rules to offer those sports. You're required by Title IX to have equal opportunities for males and females on your campus. 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At some point, the money runs out, and if we're only talking about football, you're only talking about football. And then it's not college sports, it's semi-pro connected to an area. All right, we have one more hour to go here. 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
7: The 30-game sprint to the regular season finish line is going to be a wild one atop the National League pennant race. A walk-off throwing error doomed the Brewers and extras last night, while Ozzie Albies and the Braves ended the Dodgers' 6-game winning streak, which means all three teams are now within 4 games of each other for the top 2 spots in the NL and a bye to the division series on the line with just 4.5 weeks until we get to October. I'm Chris Mann.
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12: It's that magical time on a Thursday, 11 o'clock, which means we have some fun here coming up in just a moment. But right now, we welcome buddy John from right here at Tyler Brothers. John, good morning.
13: Good morning. Thank you for having me.
12: It's been busy here for you guys. Seen a lot of the steady stream of customers coming in, but you guys have cleared out the one side. You do auction business as well, and so you guys have put a lot of equipment in the hands of a lot of people here in East Tennessee, and you know, we're rolling through that. That's one of the other things that you guys do here, in addition to this great new equipment from Kubota and others.
13: Absolutely. Just got done with our summer consignment auction. Got 1,500 pieces of equipment,
12: wow,
13: new homes here in East Tennessee, whether it be tractors, excavation, construction equipment, farm machinery, across the board. So, in it, like you said, in addition to our new retail sales on Massey Ferguson and Kubota equipment, we also provide that service the third Saturday in March, August, and November of each year. Our next one will be coming up the third Saturday of November. Looking forward to that, but we got a lot of people coming in and out, picking up their equipment, and, of course, getting to work with that new awesome stuff for them.
12: And that's another thing that's great about locally owned, family-owned company here is you guys are not just a store that sells stuff to the community. You're part of the community.
13: Absolutely.
12: You can help look out for people's needs as well in what is a challenging time in some areas of farming, and it's a really good time in others, but
13: sure,
12: you help lead your customers through that by finding the right solutions for them at the right time.
13: Absolutely. It's one thing just to sell someone something, but it's more important to us to meet that person's need, exactly what they need, get to know them, have relationships with them. In addition to our owner being a farmer here in the community, we have a lot of our staff involved in farming as well, growing up in that world. So not just farming, though, whether it be you're wanting to cut your quarter acre lawn in a subdivision or take care of 1,000 acres, we're going to find the piece of equipment that directly meets what you need, to where it's not too much and it's not too little. It's just right.
12: Well, and that's where I was going to go next. You get somebody like me that has a yard. Now, my HOA mows my yard, but
13: oh,
12: my
13: gotcha,
12: next house, that will not be the case.
13: Outstanding.
12: So somebody like me comes in and goes, I got a yard, and I fall in love with a piece of equipment out there that would be a big purchase for me,
13: sure,
12: that I'm excited about.
13: Sure.
12: It would probably be a big sale for you, but you're probably looking at me going, you like that. I would like to sell that to you, but in 6 months, you're not going to be happy with that.
13: Absolutely. to get through that process with you, make that connection to you to be sure, okay, you know, hey, you might have wanted to go with a 48-inch mower, but hey, man, you've got 3 acres. Going from a 48-inch mower to a 60-inch mower is 25% quicker, 25%, you know, time you're actually going to be saving. What does that equate to? An hour extra with your family on a Sunday afternoon.
12: Yeah.
13: So we're going to be sure that we get you exactly married, connected to the piece of equipment that's going to most meet your needs. So like you said, 6 months down the road, you're not calling saying, hey, John, I like my mower, but I think I need it a little bit more.
12: Or I like what I've done, but I might have needed a little bit less.
13: Yes, exactly.
12: So I've woken up the neighborhood, and now I can't get that corner over there. All right, more on what you guys can do for people in here in the community, because we're not just talking about Blount County. We're talking about all the surrounding areas that you serve here. But right now, it's time to cue the banjos. Thanks to our friends at Hound Dogs, it's time to play Florida, Alabama, or Georgia.
13: Outstanding.
12: 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All right, would you like to go first or last, John?
13: Ooh, last.
12: All right, John's going last. Charlie, that means you're up first. Florida, Alabama, or other? Florida, Alabama, or other? Story number one. Now I will get to read these in announcer voice, so please stand
13: by. I'm looking forward to it.
12: 19-year-old threatened to blow up an Applebee's because his food was taking too long. 19-year-old threatened to blow up an Applebee's because his food was taking too long.
14: Okay. A little curious here. You know, I don't want to immediately go making excuses for somebody, but I do wonder if it was like... Like, how real of a threat was it? You know, was it teenager being dramatic and saying something he shouldn't? Or was it crazy person who actually was considering blowing up an Applebee's? You know, like, maybe it was just 17-year-old that's being, or you said 19?
12: Yeah.
14: 19-year-old that's still, you know, a little immature, being kind of dumb.
12: College student, and, yeah.
14: Oh, man, if I don't get my whatever suit, I'm blowing this place up. And like... He's joking, but it's a bad joke, and it's a dumb joke, and then, you know, maybe someone takes it too seriously, and the next thing you know, cops are there, they do sell those $1 drinks, maybe he had too many of those, I don't know. I'm going to go other, though.
12: He says other. John?
13: I was a little bit inclined that way initially, but, you know, I did recently take a trip to the state of Florida.
12: Uh-huh.
13: And saw some shenanigans in restaurants of people getting extremely frustrated over seemingly meaningless things. Also, hyper-aggressive drivers everywhere I went. So I'm going to vote Florida.
12: Typically, the dumber the story, the more likely it is Florida. But in this case, it happened in Bloomington, Indiana. A 19-year-old student at Indiana University was arrested on Sunday after he threatened to bomb the Applebee's on social media. Jackson Hahn was arrested on Sunday. He was frustrated with the service and vented in an Instagram story. The post was flagged by Meta, reported to the FBI National Threat Operations Center. They contacted local authorities who evacuated the restaurant and closed it for the night while they searched. Police tracked Jackson down. He admitted to the post. He said he was, quote, hungry, tired, and upset that he hadn't gotten his food, that it was a stupid post and he wasn't serious.
13: It certainly was.
12: He didn't get that slap on the wrist, though. He's now facing a count of felony intimidation, which can carry up to 3 years.
14: I'm reading this story now because I was curious. He posted it on a private account with 50 followers.
12: Uh-huh.
14: And the caption said, quote, I'm going to blow up the Applebee's at 2894 East 3rd Street, Bloomington, Indiana, 47401, United States.
12: When you get real specific,
13: yeah,
12: so does the government.
13: Certainly.
12: Just complain to the manager. Ask to speak to the manager.
14: I don't know. I feel bad for the guy.
12: Story number two. Florida, Alabama, or other. Man driving 117 miles per hour because he needed to use a Buc-ee's bathroom. Man caught driving 117 miles per hour because he needed to use a Buc-ee's bathroom. This happened in Florida, Alabama, or other. Charlie?
14: Bucky's, that's, I'm going to go Georgia here. Which is weird. You didn't just use the bathroom at the facilities, but whatever. Maybe a little far off campus. I don't know.
15: Or Alabama or other?
12: Or other. Florida, Alabama, or other. He's saying other Georgia because Georgia football players drive fast.
13: Okay. I gotcha. I think I'm going to go with Alabama, a little bit closer to where Bucky's originally from. Not too many Bucky's in Florida. I do say they have exceptionally clean bathrooms.
12: They do, and somebody who's in there cleaning them when anytime you go.
13: There you go. So I'm going to vote Alabama.
12: Well, I believe there are only two Bucky's in the state of Florida, but this was in one of them. A 30-year-old man in near Daytona Beach named Omar Solomon was arrested for speeding on the interstate earlier this month. Clocked at 117 miles per hour in a 70 just outside of Jacksonville. Omar told deputies he was trying to make it to the bathroom at Bucky's, but the nearest Bucky's, 61 miles away in Daytona Beach.
14: Oh, good try.
12: He was caught with reckless driving and Florida's new count of super speeding.
13: He's not getting to that bathroom anytime soon.
12: No, he had to go to the bathroom in the county sheriff's office. Super speeders get arrested, not just cited. All right, last one. Florida, Alabama, or other, man arrested for dressing as Grim Reaper on hospital roof. Man arrested for dressing as Grim Reaper on hospital roof.
14: Like, not funny. But like
12: not
14: a little funny
12: at all, but really funny. It's one of those I shouldn't laugh, but I did.
14: Like, yeah. If I had anyone I cared about at all in the hospital, like I'd probably want to beat that guy up.
12: Yeah, but you're gonna shove him off the roof.
14: As like someone that's just sitting here on the radio in Knoxville at 11:12 on a Thursday, it's like it's kind of funny. I'm going to go Florida, though. It seems like the Florida... Actually, no, this isn't Florida crazy. This isn't Alabama crazy. This is, like, weird, not as sparsely populated state crazy. I'm going to go other here.
12: Charlie says other. John?
13: Ooh, once again, you know, kind of wild shenanigans here. Mm-hmm. You know, funny, not funny, as you clearly indicated. Yeah. But, you know, kind of in the realm of maybe a Florida man may do something quite like this. I'm going to vote the sunny state of Florida.
12: Again, normally, this is a very Florida story. Huh? We're going international for this one, though. This happened in the United Kingdom. A 26-year-old man in the UK was arrested after dressing as the Grim Reaper and climbing onto the roof of a hospital to stare and point at staff and visitors.
13: Oh, okay.
12: Leon Gillespie wasn't just wearing the black hood and cloak. He also appeared to be holding a long blade. It's unclear if it was an actual sickle or a prop. He was charged with causing nuisance or disturbance without excuse. This actually happened back in June, but he just pleaded guilty and finally made the papers. He was handed a $300 fine. Leon also has some other small crimes on his record, including earlier this year, he was caught stealing $50 worth of cat food and cat litter.
13: Gotta take care of those cats.
12: The photo of him on the roof is...
13: Oh, that is... Wow.
12: That's terrible for radio, but it's... You look at it and go, I mean...
14: Is it movie quality?
12: Yeah. He didn't skimp on the costume.
13: He sold it.
12: Yeah.
13: Oh, yeah. Full send.
12: Sell the sizzle. And that's how we play Florida, Alabama, or Georgia, brought to you by Hound Dogs. John, right here at Tyler Brothers, you don't have to sell the sizzle because you have the product.
13: Absolutely.
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13: Come whether by you're, and say hi.
12: Knox County, Blount County, obviously, Sevier, Monroe, everywhere in East Tennessee.
13: Absolutely.
12: You have the place for them.
13: We certainly do, even surrounding states. 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
12: People can count on it. 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
13: yes, sir,
12: has used the auction service previously, they get it all set because they know the kind of customer service they get right here at Tyler Brothers. 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Appreciate you having us out here today.
13: Thank you so much for coming.
12: We come back to Tyler Brothers Farm Equipment on the Eric Ains Show.
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0: Hey, what's up? It's Tyler Ivins, and it looks like you are currently streaming the Sports Animal. Be sure you tune in every day riding with Ivins during Tyler and Will. 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

0: 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Tyler Wyatt joins us next segment for Upset of the Week, where we're picking actual real football games.
1: Yeah, pretty convenient of Eric to go do something with engineering today on the day that Upset of the Week is supposed to start. And now we're going to have to wait another week before we get to tips and tans. Do we even know if he's actually there? Is he just lying to us to get out of
0: I think there will be. I think there will be photos coming up a little later on.
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1: Good.
0: By the way.
1: Good.
0: Inside 100 Days of College Football, opponent preview time, Texas A&M.
1: Very interesting team.
0: Talented roster, tough schedule, and they get to play host to Tennessee in a place where they've been pretty good outside the Pet Sematary.
1: I'm so torn on Texas A&M. I am, because I trust Mike Elko. I think that he is building a program the right way. I think he's backfilling the roster well, you know, really building from the ground up. I think he is a fantastic football coach. And obviously last year, making the college football playoffs in year two, I think a good example of that. At the same time last year, they got to the college football playoffs and their offense was anemic against Miami. Their offense was anemic the week before in the finale against Texas. I mean, down the stretch, they went down 30-0 or 30-3, I think it was, against South Carolina and scored 31 unanswered. Won that game by a point. They played seven of the SEC's worst eight teams last year. So there's some reasons, there's some things there to kind of poke holes in to say perhaps they weren't quite as good as maybe the final ranking or their record indicated a year ago. And then on top of that, I think they're losing their best offensive weapon in Casey Concepcion, a guy that, in my opinion, made Marcel Reed look better than he is. They're losing a killer offensive coordinator, in my opinion, and Colin Klein, who went to go take the head coaching job at Kansas State. And on top of that, you're losing a defensive coordinator who, I mean, he wasn't, you know, fully in charge of that defense, but he's gone too. And you're losing seven linemen, including perhaps the SEC's best defender last year in Cassius Howell. So there's a lot going out the door for A&M. And on top of that, the schedule's a lot harder.
0: But in the world of difficult SEC schedules, at least prior to when they played Tennessee, I'm not saying they have an easy road, but Missouri State, Arizona State, Kentucky at home, at LSU in week four. We'll see how difficult that is. Arkansas at Missouri, Citadel. Then they play at Alabama the week after Alabama plays Tennessee. Off week, same off week that Tennessee has on Halloween. Then they're at South Carolina before playing host to Tennessee. The Tennessee game begins a three-game stretch to close the season that may be their most difficult. Tennessee at Oklahoma, home for Texas on the day after Thanksgiving.
1: So, I mean, there's opportunity there to stack wins early in the season. You know, I don't think that Arizona State week two is necessarily easy, but getting them at home, they should win that game. And I think, you know, winning a game against a P4 opponent like that, good for the confidence. You know, at LSU, that's the week after LSU goes and plays at Ole Miss. So I think you're at least getting that LSU road game at a good time on the schedule. And for A&M, you got Arkansas after and Kentucky before, and you're at home for both of them. So, you know, the sandwich of the LSU game looks pretty good. I just, as much as I do trust Mike Elko and as much as I respect the way he's built that roster, to me they have very much the vibe of like an 8-4 SEC team that their four losses, they never look uncompetitive, but also perhaps the best two teams they play, they don't really give you the impression that they're going to beat them either.
0: In any event, the Aggies, I think one of the most interesting teams in college football, as we've kind of broken down previously, there have been people that have picked them, Oklahoma, and Ole Miss, all to make the playoff, when realistically, the way those three team schedules lay out, not all three can mathematically make the playoff. Going to be interesting to see where Texas A&M falls in that, because I think they have the opportunity to be very good and repeat the record they had a season ago. They also have an opportunity, based on how little they have returning, to have a significant fall off, the kind that makes Aggie fans that are spending a lot of money doubt the coach that they gave an extension to after last year.
1: So, I mean, last year they had the only Power Four pair of 900-plus yard receivers. You know, again, they do lose KC Concepcion, but they do bring Mario Craver back. You know, he's an all-SEC type guy in the slot. Ashton Bethel Roman played better down the stretch. He steps into a starting spot. Isaiah Horton transferred over from Alabama. He's probably, you know, the other outside receiver. Like, there's some talent there, but I don't think anyone's going to replicate KC Concepcion. And I think Craver's job gets harder without Concepcion lined up next to him. I think the tight end room is also replacing their three, I mean, highest guys on the depth chart from a year ago. So there's, you know, some more new guys for Marcel Reed to throw to. And they had four guys drafted last year from their offensive line. Just a center coming back, and that's it. Got a couple of, you know, four-star starters from other SEC offensive lines. But will it be quite as good as last year? I just think overall you have a lot of facets of their team that can still be really good, but not quite as good as a year ago. And that, in conjunction with a schedule that is significantly tougher, makes me think that they're due for a step back.
0: We will see where it pans out when we come back. Tyler Wyatt joins us. First real upset of the week of the football season. We're picking some games coming up next on the Eric Haines Show, live from Tyler Brothers Farm Equipment.
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2: We're tracking chances for strong to severe spotty thunderstorms through the afternoon. The main impact will be gusty winds and a chance for a downpour. From the WVLT First Alert Weather Center, I'm meteorologist Megan Desmal.
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0: Upset of the Week time here on the Eric Haines Show. And, well, it's almost actually now real football season, which means Tyler White on the Stanley Fencing Gates Online. It is time to pick real, actual, going-to-happen-on-the-field football games. How the heck are you on this beautiful Thursday?
1: Brian, it couldn't be better. College football is here. We made it. We survived the summer. Let's go.
0: All right, let's go. I'm not brave enough to take North Carolina to cover against TCU, so give me North Carolina State against Virginia. The Hoos are a four-point favorite. Both of these teams have been penciled in by some as a potential number two sleeper team in the ACC. What say you?
1: Yeah, number open six and saw that move down to four. Saw it get to 5.5. Pretty early on, back to six, these numbers coming out in May, so a lot of and pretty low limits. But we did see this one move. You mentioned now 4 point total open 54.5, down to 53.5. Virginia, strong defense last season, 19.5 points a game, losing in a thriller there in overtime to Duke in the ACC title game. Closed with a Gator Bowl win. It's going to look to Bo Prabula be the starting quarterback. It's an NC State team. Finished strong. Gasparilla Bowl victory over Memphis there in the finale. C.J. Bailey returns. Really, really talented player offensively. They've won four straight against Virginia. This game was supposed to be played in Brazil and then relocated. So we'll have a true home game. Our number on this one is much closer to a pick than where the odds makers have. We have a 2.5 on this one, Brian, so we were happy to take happy to cross the three and take the dog at four. We actually had we took this one early at 6.5, but this is a playable number, anything over 3.5, in my opinion. I think there's going to be a little bit of a home field there with Virginia now, but what this NC State offense can do with C.J. Bailey, Virginia defensively last season really good, but I do think they have the edge. Prabula showed some really good things over the last couple of seasons, but I give the edge to Bailey. Virginia has some depth and injury issues. They have right now 16 players listed out. Their top projected wide receiver, Rico Flores, Cam Robinson, star linebacker, returning from an ACL. His list is questionable, but I think he will play in this one. But I think NC State overall is a healthier team. Combine that with CJ Bailey and the offensive firepower, and I think that it's pretty easy decision for our numbers to back the Wolfpack in this one. Should be a really, really good game, though. Should be a tough one. We're going to take the four that they gave us, and we'll ride to the ticket window, Brian.
0: Charlie?
2: We've got a big one in week zero for the playoff race, and I am not joking either, actually. We're being serious here. UNLV in Memphis at 10 o'clock in Allegiant Stadium out in Las Vegas. I think if you're power ranking G5 teams that are potentially going to be in playoff position or take that final playoff spot, Memphis and UNLV would be teams that come up pretty quickly in that discussion. UNLV a 4.5-point favorite, but I like Memphis here. First-year head coach Charles Huff, he's done nothing but win throughout his entire career. Won conference at Marshall, then last year turned Southern Miss from an 11-1 team, or excuse me, a 1-11 team to a bowl-bound program. Now brings in a ton of talent through the portal to Memphis, and their quarterback, former Division II star, former Florida transfer, Marcus Stokes, who I like a lot. That on top of the fact that UNLV is starting Jackson Arnold and Alex Orji at quarterback. I like Dan Mullen, but I don't think he's going to have the magic sauce to teach either of them to throw a football. I like Memphis a lot here. Where are you at?
1: Well, we start the season off agreeing with you, Charlie, which is something that we did pretty frequently last year. Our number actually has Memphis favored in the game. We have Memphis, it's a small favorite, minus, we have 0.6, so just over a half-point favorite, but would be almost 4 points, 4.5 points right now, looking at the odds screen. You can catch Memphis anywhere from a 4.5 to a 6-point dog now at Hard Rock. But I like all of the things you mentioned. Charles off year one, there was a major roster. You know, they had overall roster, but I love Charlie Huff. So this is a Memphis team that I'm high on. Dan Mullen, you mentioned, had some success last season, but this game you nailed it. This game has a ton of implications for these two teams. The winner obviously off to a good start, and then they'll get into conference play. But this is a huge one in terms of to making that that playoff push. But I like Memphis, and that's purely based on our number. We have a 28-27 rounded projected finals total. 55 is a bit lower than market, but Tigers in our model are the easy choice.
0: Tyler, what else are you watching? What else sticks out to you for this week zero?
1: Yeah, obviously the Dublin game, North Carolina and TCU, the two big names. Sharps and squares are pretty torn on this one. You have a lot of sharp action saying that Belichick and the Tar Heels are the right side. That's too many points. San Jose State and USC, the slate isn't super sexy as it is week zero. USC under Lincoln Riley with Jaden Mavia, biggest number on the board. They're a huge favorite. The New Mexico State and Florida State. Well, Mike Norvell, is on the hot seat. Ashton Daniels, is he going to come in and, look good in the first one there? But, yeah, the Memphis and UNLV game, I think, is, after the UNC-TCU game in terms of name power, Memphis-UNLV get out of the gate with a game that ultimately matters. Jacksonville State, North Dakota State could be a good one. It's North Dakota State's first game in the FBS, dominated the FCS for years and years. But this is a, their first true test as an FBS, single-digit spread should be a pretty low-scoring defensive game. But, yeah, we'll look at TCU and UNC, obviously, as the big marquee game, but we'll have eyes on Memphis UNLV because of playoff implications, and then NC State, Virginia. You have an ACC game in week zero, something we don't typically see. Three pretty good games for a week zero, and then obviously week one we dive into college football at full.
0: If people want to catch up with you online and find out more about your work and get some odds, how do they best do that?
1: Yeah, easiest way at Tyler Wyatt Betts at Odds Culture or oddsculture.com. If there's a game you're thinking about, shoot us a message. We run sims, numbers, analysis on all the college football games, Major League Baseball, winding down. Brian will be in NFL season here in just another week, and then obviously college football and the NBA get started as we get further into the year. But it's college football right now, Brian, from here on out.
0: Tyler, always appreciate the time each and every Thursday. We'll make some more predictions next week for Upset of the Week. Thank you.
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0: That is Tyler Wyatt joining us on the Stanley Fencing Gates Hotline. We'll come back. We'll find out what we learned today. Go chum with Charlie. And did LSU actually start this whole lawsuit mess? An update on that from CBS when we return here to Tyler Brothers Farm Equipment. We're here in Maryville on the Eric Haines Show.
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0: Charlie, I'm shaking as we return here to wrap things up. Find out what we learned today here at Tyler Brothers Farm Equipment, because we heard the ad for the fair, and you and I were talking about the excitement level for T.I. coming to the fair. Jay Leifert says, who's T.I.? I'm going to have trouble recovering that one for the rest of the day, but it is
1: a special day.
0: It's a special day on Thursdays because Sweet Peas brings you what we learned today every day. It's half-price rib day. My mom went with a group to Sweet Peas last Thursday and had the ribs, and she ate on the meal for like 2 days. They dined in. She got the deal. She ate the ribs. She ate some of the sides and then had plenty to take home. You can do the same. Also, Smoked Meatloaf Day. Sweet Peas, located on the corner of Tassel Pike, Jacksboro Pike, Fountain City, right across Pratt's Country Store. Still smoking after 20 years. And Brian's mom approved. Charlie, what do you have for us today?
1: Sorry, I'm still just shaking.
0: I know.
1: Whatever you like, Jay? No, never heard that one?
0: I'm going to put together a playlist.
1: Featured on My Love, at least, you know? Maybe you heard that? What you know about that? I know all about. Okay, whatever. We've got St. Louis tonight, and they're hosting the Baltimore Orioles. We're going to try and make it 4 for 4 on baseball this week. Gordon Graceffo is the Cardinals starter tonight. Take a look at what he's done. And, you know, he's just an opener, but for whatever reason, when he's gotten the ball, it's really set the table well for the Cardinals. They've won 6 out of the last 7 games that he has opened, and the only loss was an extra innings loss to the Phillies. So I think he's done a nice job setting the table for this Cardinals team. I think you've got 2 teams that are still trying to fight for the wild card positioning here with the Orioles and Cardinals. Are under 30 games left now. And you look at the Cardinals lineup, their history against Trevor Rogers, too. They've got some guys that have some pretty good history in the 2 and 3 spot, most notably. So I think the Cardinals should be favored today, but for whatever reason, the Orioles are. 215 is the first pitch, and we're taking St. Louis plus 114 on the money line.
0: By the way, how about my Atlanta Braves back-to-back days? One with a go-ahead run in the bottom of the 8th 2 nights ago, and a walk-off last night. Take the series from the Dodgers 6-5.
1: Yeah.
0: Braves, just 2 games back of the Dodgers for second best record in the National League.
1: The NL playoffs are going to be awesome. The AL playoffs are going to be interesting.
0: Mm-hmm.
1: Just because I think you got a, you know, a White Sox team that's winning the Central, but also they haven't really been in postseason contention for several years. You know, that's a team that it'll all be kind of new to them. The Guardians are still breathing down their neck, 2.5 games back. The AL West winner might be under 500. The third wild card team in the AL, decent chance they're under 500. And then on the other side, the National League just has some monsters.
0: It's incredible. The Braves, I mentioned, now they're 4 games back of the Brewers, who they just won a couple of games against, and have just taken 2 straight against the Dodgers. They're 2 games back of the Dodgers for second best record in the NL. And then the Phillies are right on the Braves' heels, only 4.5 back there thanks to recent run. Cubs are right there with the Brewers in the Central. And out west, there are three of the 5 teams in the NL West are significantly over 500.
1: 2 very interesting wild card races for 2 very different reasons. Right now, the final wild card spot in the National League is held by the Padres. The Phillies in that second wild card spot have a 2-game cushion, but the Diamondbacks are a game back. The Marlins are a couple of games over 500. They're 3.5 back. Cardinals are still chasing at 6 back. And then the AL, it's interesting, but it's interesting because it's just like one big cauldron of mediocrity. You know, the Guardians are 2 games in front of the 2 games under 500 Rangers. Under 500 Orioles are 2.5 back. The under 500 Blue Jays are 3 back. And the 64 and 70 Mariners and the 64 and 70 Twins are 4 games back.
0: I don't know if you saw the highlights of the Guardians and the Angels yesterday, but it was on MLB Network when we were getting ready for trivia at Calhoun's last night, and there might be more people here in the showroom at Tyler Brothers right now than were in that stadium. Poor last place Angels.
1: Shout out Christian Moore. He got called up again. Yeah. He's had a weird year. You know, for as bad as the Angels have been, you would have think he would have gotten more extended run at the major league level, and he hasn't. Got called up earlier this year briefly when somebody got injured, but in general, they've just kind of had him tearing up AAA Salt Lake. Finally now is getting called up, I guess, for this final, you know, 35 or so game run of the year. And he homered, hit his first home run of the year. I believe it was two nights ago. Speaking of Vols, unfortunate news here. Adam Schefter just tweeted out the Browns are releasing wide receiver Cedric Tillman.
0: Wow.
1: Which may be not terrible news, I guess, if you're Cedric Tillman, because you finally get a chance to like play in a real passing offense for the first time in your career.
0: Get away from the Browns. I think getting away from the Browns is typically a positive for most people's careers.
1: You know, I think he'll probably have to earn his way back into a rotation, probably, you know, be the last guy in a wide receiver room, I would imagine. But I think he's done enough with some limited opportunities and god-awful quarterback play that somebody will add him into their room.
0: That would be my assumption, yeah, but we'll see. And it's been a tough injury run for some former Tennessee players as well. Darnell Wright left practice in Chicago.
1: Oh, no.
0: With an injury yesterday or day before yesterday, so still following him and what that story will be, because he's one of the league's top players on the offensive line.
1: So he's left practice early. Cedric Tillman's gotten cut. Chris Brazel's out for the year. Kate Mays is out 8 weeks. Gosh. Yeah.
0: I mentioned it earlier. It's going to be interesting to see what the Titans do with Hendon Hooker, because I'm told from some people close to it that the Titans would very much like and plan on him being their third string guy, but the Will Levis situation complicates that, because they would like to move on from Will Levis, but from a financial standpoint, it's tough for them to do so unless somebody takes his contract off their hands. So I'll be interested to see what happens there and how that impacts the VFL.
1: Yeah, kind of surprised that he wasn't able to get flipped this offseason for like a sixth or seventh rounder. I would have figured somebody would want to take a gamble on him. But preseason hasn't quite helped him out. He's in the final year of his rookie deal, so you know, I guess
0: somebody's thinking they get him as a free agent next year if they need to. But be interesting to see what happens there if the Titans really don't want him to be a part of it. This interesting note from CBS: there is a report that Kiffin and the Tigers, that being LSU, reached out to multiple players on NFL rosters or the representation in an effort to get them to bring a lawsuit against the NCAA and return to school. CBS also reports that LSU had conversations with others who have remained in NFL camps ahead of the league's cut day coming up on August 30th. Based on the report, Kiffin and his performance over the last week or so is not simply reacting to development over which he had no control. Instead, he and LSU are being accused of intending to reap the benefits of an outcome they helped engineer. The challenge there is, if that is true and there is hard evidence to support that, it could invalidate the lawsuits that have allowed these players to potentially be eligible even before the SEC, Big Ten, and other conference rule changes that will certainly lead to more lawsuits.
1: So things are getting messier. One more what we learned today out the door. Hey, FCS football starts tonight, by the way. They've got like 20-something games, several on ESPN. They're doing a whole FCS kickoff.
0: Well, you'll
1: have to. If you're real hungry for football.

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0: Hey, what's up? It's Tyler Ivins, and it looks like you are currently streaming the Sports Animal. Be sure you tune in every day riding with Ivins during Tyler and Will. You want to make a little coin? Let us help you. Tyler and Will Afternoons, 3 to 7, found right here on the Sports Animal.
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14: 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The 49ers 2026 year in review documentary is going to be a doozy. From George Kittle's Achilles tear back in January, to Brandon Ayuk's social media bridge burning barrage, to Kyle Shanahan's car accident, to now Jed York getting caught up in a trailer park prostitution ring. 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I'm Chris Mack.

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0: Good Thursday afternoon. Welcome in to Josh and Swain. Thank you for being with us today. We are very excited to be with you for the next 3 hours. It is another beautiful day in East Tennessee. We have a lot to talk about as high school game started up last weekend. We get more high school football tonight. Rivalry Thursday is here. FCS football is here, Jason Swain. We're checking off another box.
1: Yes,
0: in the road to needed games to avoid some of the lawsuit conversation, which we will have on today's show. This is well timed to be where we are today, Swain. I think you and I are both tired of talking about all the off-field stuff as much as we need to and will. Mm-hmm. We are at Sessions Wellness Center today here on Dean Hill, and we'll be here until 3 o'clock. They have different forms of therapy. Some you might be familiar with, like red light therapy. Maybe you read about that on the internet a little bit. You've heard about it. They've got it here for you. Here's something we hear about all the time. Hyperbaric oxygen therapy, the hyperbaric oxygen chambers.
1: Yeah. Good for recovery.
0: They actually have it here at Sessions. And other different ways they can help you with recovery, with wellness. It's in the name, Sessions Wellness Center. We'll be here until 3 o'clock on Dean Hill. We'll tell you more about what they can do to help you in so many different ways. And we are here thanks to Axiom Wealth Management. And we get to begin the show saying hello to Mark Pankratz with Axiom Wealth Management, who can talk some hoops. He can talk to you about helping your future. He can figure out who's eligible, not eligible in college basketball and college athletics. Mark, good afternoon. How are you?
2: I don't know about that. I can't figure any of that out, but I'm good, guys. Hope you guys are doing well.
1: Well, we thought we had some post help. Well, it looks like we don't have the post help that we thought we had. What does that mean for this basketball team now that Jalen Washington looks like he's not going to be eligible?
0: Yeah, currently ineligible. We'll see if anything changes there, but he's the Vanderbilt transfer, Mark, that was coming in to help in the front court.
2: Yeah, I think if you look back last year, we were talking about how big we were going into the 2026 season, 2025-26, because of what happened against Edie and Purdue. So we kind of doubled down on the interior, and I think going into this year, if you were to say what is the one gap in this roster, it was on the interior. And so I think the big body of Washington was going to fill that gap, give us a little bit more depth, because we've seen throughout the different years, like JP getting injured, that we need that depth. If you look at Florida, who'll be a preseason number one team in the country, they've got great inside presence. And so it's definitely a gap that we thought we were going to fill that would make us a Final Four contender. I think a lot of people still think we're going to be there, but I do think that is a big blow to the depth of the interior.
0: If it doesn't work out and he's unable to go, how might it affect what you think the coaching staff will try to do with lineup construction, who to lean on? How do they handle it if it doesn't work out with Jalen Washington?
2: I look at it as our guard depth is extremely strong, and so I won't be surprised if we're playing out in more space. We've tried to pick up tempo, but I still think that's not Barnes' natural DNA, although he's done an incredible job of adapting. I think we're going to be more of a four-guard lineup, a more of a wing, like a Tyler Smith back in the day, where you're not really a post guy. Because there's probably been 15 to 20 minutes a game in years past where you saw two more interior-type guys on the floor at the same time. So I think we'll play more up tempo. We'll be able to get up in the people on the defensive end with ball pressure at all four of those positions, unlike just with the Zakai and Meshack. We'll be able to play fast and up tempo and be able to shoot the basketball from the perimeter.
1: Do you like that, Mark? You like that style of play a lot better? You know, you being a former guard yourself, you like four out, one in, letting the ball fly from the perimeter?
2: I do, and I think a lot of players do. I think them understanding what Barnes and staff considers a good shot it will be in the offense will be key. And then being able to play transition defense. You know, one of the things that when you're a really good defensive team, sometimes you play a slower tempo because you just don't want to give up a lot of easy points in transition. And if you're going to shoot more perimeter jump shots, you're going to play at a faster space or pace sometimes. That's going to lead to some easy buckets at the other end defensively. And that's why I think if the coaches and the players know and can define what a good shot is, even if it's a little bit quicker because you're playing at a higher tempo, your teammates will know when to crash the boards, when to get back and be able to be a solid transition defensive team. But I like playing more up-tempo, and especially the way that it looks like this this roster is shaking out.
0: By the way, Swain, you said that in a bit of a judgy tone toward Mark, as if you're not a guard. Top 200, by the way, in 2003, pulling up on the wing yourself.
1: Well, I mean, it's just fun. It's just fun being in open court and, you know, being able to take your guy off the dribble and having the space to do it.
0: Yeah.
1: It's just more fun. So I figured it would be more fun for Mark. Now, it may be different for Mark as a player versus a coach now, because, you know, Mark has to implement the game plan, and maybe his roster points to not doing that. So that's why I asked.
0: Okay.
1: We ask questions here, Josh.
0: Hey, that's right.
1: That's all we do here. We just ask questions.
0: Questions, not answers.
1: That's right. So I got a question for Mark. What makes Sessions so unique and so special? We got a chance to walk in and kind of see the setup here, man. It's pretty awesome.
2: It is. I mean, so many of the people around town that we see, health is a big thing, and the opportunity to go to a place that not just, in my experience, helps you physically, but you can go and sit in the chamber and sit in there and just relax and unwind, and the mental side of it is so helpful as well. And then the location, you know, being right there in Bearden is just a perfect location for people to get in and get out and take care of themselves from a health standpoint. So they're doing a great job there, and I'm excited to see how it continues to grow and make impact in our community.
0: Yeah, this place will either keep you young or get you younger, I think, with all that they have to offer here at Sessions Wellness Center.
2: Yeah, great spot, and I highly recommend people check it out. And it's Knoxville's own people. It's people that are running the business, building the business. It's a part of our community, which is a big passion of mine, of just continuing to serve our community and help the people and the businesses of our community continue to flourish across a lot of different industries. And arguably, there's no – I always say that the three greatest ways to make impact in somebody's life is through somebody's faith, through their wealth, and through their health. And obviously Sessions, with the way that they're impacting people's health, is incredibly impactful.
0: So, Mark, before you go, what are you working on right now? How can you help people?
2: Well, there's so many questions right now in the financial world and in our economy. And, we just had a changeover in election, so people have questions around that. And there's a lot of unknown. And so some of it is just sitting down with folks and helping sift through the noise and help them come up with a game plan to achieve their goals. And so we're really the phone lines are open, so to speak, and we're making time for people to just get their questions answered, to help navigate these financial times that we're in to make sure that they're achieving their goals.
0: Before you go, I mentioned it last week. I know you got to run, but football season is here. College gets going next week, then the NFL. Chicago Bears thoughts. I've given Swain a hard time, by the way, the Gary Bears, as there's the talk of the move over the state line to Indiana.
1: It's okay.
0: But
1: it's okay. It's
0: the team
1: far.
0: Itself, Mark, I'm bullish on the Bears. I think Ben Johnson was the right hire. They had a great year last year, and I think they keep it going this year. What do you think?
2: Yeah, when I look at the opportunity with the Bears, I mean, I think the Vikings will have a rebound of a year. The Packers are always tough. But when you look at the quarterback situation, the defense, some of the guys in the skill positions, I think our Bears are in a, hopefully not the Gary Bears, but hopefully the Bears are in a position to make a strong playoff run. And my brother-in-law with the New England Patriots, he told me after their first shared practice scrimmage, you know, all the coaches were like, man, we're not going to be very good this year. And then all of a sudden they go on a Super Bowl run. Now, granted, the schedule was a little bit kinder, and their quarterback played incredible all season. But the Bears got a chance to make a run, and it'll be a fun season to watch.
0: I think so, too. Your brother-in-law, Justin Hamilton, former defense coordinator at Virginia Tech on staff up there in New England. Hey, before you go, best way for people to contact you, Mark?
2: Yeah, reach out to me directly in my email, mark.pancratz, P-A-N-C-R-A-T-Z, at nm.com, or they can just check out our website at axiom.nm.com. And they can set up a intro call, and we can all learn a little bit more about each other, talk a little bit of Bears, talk a little Tennessee, and try to figure out who the roster is going to look like next week. And and then go from there.
0: Ask Mark, don't ask us. We're trying to figure it out ourselves. Hey, Mark, we appreciate the time as always. Thank you for setting us up here at Sessions Wellness Center. We're excited to be here today and always enjoy talking to you.
2: Absolutely, guys. Have a great day.
0: Thanks, Mark. 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That's where we are, and we'll be until 3 o'clock. We will invite your calls and texts at 865-656-9900. Perhaps we're partly to blame. We had the question yesterday, hey, with the SEC and Big Ten rules, how does this affect Jalen Washington? And at the time, it appeared
1: it didn't.
0: That it didn't. But there was now, still the court case, and maybe there still will be. But as of right now, it would appear Jalen Washington not eligible to play basketball for Tennessee. But it's an ongoing conversation. Somebody replied to me on social media and said it's not over. And my thought was, is it ever over?
1: No.
0: I don't think so. We have plenty of time to go before the show is over. We'll be here until 3 o'clock at Sessions Wellness Center this afternoon. Next to VFL and former Tennessee wide receiver Jason Swain, I'm Josh Ward. 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

0: This is Josh and Swain. Thank you for being with us. Next to VFL and former Tennessee wide receiver Jason Swain, who 9 days from today will be on the Vol Network broadcast as the football analyst alongside Mike Keith for Tennessee and Furman. We're at single digits, no matter which calendar you look at. 9 days to go, Jason Swain.
1: Ooh, boy.
0: Some would say it's basically here. Now, Matt Buehler yesterday pushed back on that and said, why don't we allow enough time for everybody to get ready?
2: I'm pushing back, too,
0: football
2: man.
0: Team to practice, Vol Network team to get ready. And a week from Sunday, we'll be at the Labor Day Festival from Big Kuna Wings, which will be a lot of fun at World's Fair Park. We were out there at Big Kuna Wings yesterday, had a great time. We are excited to be here today at Sessions Wellness Center talking football, talking about the start of the season, and still what else is going on in college sports. At Ball texted in and said, guess we can thank Kiffin for Jalen Washington being ineligible, or at least we can just blame him as we continue to see what's going on down there in Baton Rouge, what's happening with eligibility cases in different sports. Football is more pressing because the season is here. Yesterday there was the news of Thomas Castellanos transferring to Texas Tech. So they've been going through camp, and also talk of him playing wide receiver, by the way, along with helping at quarterback potentially. But we have all this mixed in with
2: you don't care.
0: The start of the season here.
2: You don't care. Put me on the field and pay me my money.
0: That's right.
2: It would be probably really hard for him to come in as a quarterback at this stage of the game, even though he may be more talented than starter, but hey, there's so much money on the line. I'm sure he's okay with playing a little receiver at the beginning or playing receiver the entire season, man. It's a paycheck on the line here.
0: Yeah. Yesterday you were talking about what Kirby Smart had mentioned, guys that had gone through spring, summer, and fall workouts and practices and everything that they had done, and then a guy just shows up. You can't exactly hand him that spot.
2: No, you
0: can't. And a quarterback, that would be the most difficult place to do that.
2: Yeah, yeah, yeah. Hey, somebody cares about the sport and the health of the sport. And those people are outside of Louisiana and outside of Lubbock, Texas. And so I understand the pressure to win on these coaches. I get it 100%. On these ADs, I understand. But it's good to know that some folks care about the health of the game.
0: Still trying to figure out exactly who that is. Well,
2: me too.
0: Who does and does not. Maybe that's a better way of saying it.
2: Well, I mean,
0: but I think most coaches are in the, they're on the same page of this is out of control. It's, this part has gone way over the top of we're in the middle of August trying to add players or trying to get pro players to come back. I don't think too many are on Lane's side in terms of the way he's viewing all of this.
2: There's just a line. Like, I'll give you an example. Every athlete wants an edge that could be a training method, that could be a recovery method. Hey, we're here at Sessions Wellness Center, and there's a lot of recovery methods that they have that is cutting edge, and you're not going to find everywhere else. And so people are looking for that edge. Athletes are looking for that edge. So it may, again, be a recovery edge. It may be a training edge. It may be a supplement edge. Hey, I'm taking something that helps me recover, or I'm taking something that helps me reach my performance peak. And there's a line. The line is you don't take steroids. That's the line. Mm-hmm. You don't take that. If you do, you are punished severely, because we're now talking about cheating the game and risking the health of someone else, especially if you play a contact sport, okay? So that's the line there. All right, here's another example. Acquiring talent. Hey, somewhere along the line, someone say, you know what, let's give this guy 50 cents under the table and encourage him to come to our school. And then 50 cents became 100,000, and then 200,000. And now here we are where you're paying kids to come to school and you're paying them a lot of money. And, like, it's legal, but, like, the line is, hey, man, we're not calling NFL players telling them to file a lawsuit so they can come back to college and play. Like, that's the line, man. That's just outrageous. So Lane has crossed the line. And, again, like, he's done all these podcasts. He's talked about how he's changed and what happened in his life that gives him a new perspective. But really, at the end of the day, Lane is proving to a lot of people that he hasn't changed. Mm-hmm. And he is the same Lane that he was in 2009 when he was doing a lot of things that he was doing here in Knoxville that's not public, that people know about. He has proven that he has not changed. He's not changed, man. And it's sad because I was a guy that was, and I'm speaking past tense because my view of Lane has changed, but, like, I was a Lane fan because I'm a big fan of like, redemption and second chances and guys, you know, being able to rewrite their stories even though someone has judged them the first time around. Like, yeah, Lane learned a lot. I feel like he matured. But Lane's proven now that all the people that believed in him, that trusted him, and thought that he did change, those people are made to look like fools with how he's behaving. And LSU is no different because they're allowing it.
0: They're allowing it, and it seems like encouraging it when you look at what's going on throughout the athletic department as well. You're right. I wanted to believe, and I wanted to look at some of the things Lane Kiffin was saying while he was at Ole Miss and say, maybe he has changed. You know, he's a dad. His kids are older. And he was offering perspective that seemed believable, but the actions don't back it up.
2: It don't back it up, man. It don't back it up at all, man. Like, I'm glad that I was not recruited when Lane Kiffin was a head coach and I fell for, you know, playing for a guy like him. And if I had a son, we would be able to see that a mile away. And I'm just glad that I'm not associated with those types.
0: All that being said, with or without some NFL training camp guys coming back, they have a very talented football team. And they're going to have a chance to win a bunch of games. Now, they're going to play a bunch of tough games. First SEC game is on the road at Ole Miss.
2: They're going to play a tough game in November, too.
0: I would get to that one.
2: They're going to play a tough game in November, Josh Ward. You know who's going to be rooting for who? The nation will be rooting for Tennessee. Tennessee's going to be America's team that weekend. Now, hopefully, it makes a difference. We got to play well. We got to go out there and execute. But they got to play a tough team in November.
0: Depending on how things go, because they have to play Bama in Texas right before playing Tennessee, the nation might be saying, hey, Tennessee, finish off LSU. People are going to be – the nation's going to be rooting against Lane Kiffin this
2: You're
0: year.
2: You're dang right.
0: Going to be rooting against LSU.
2: You're dang right, as they should.
0: Yeah. So, right, as much as Texas Tech has done what it has in this era, LSU, I think, is the face of what people feel like is wrong with the direction of college sports right now.
2: Yeah. Like, I can get on board with paying players even under the table. Like, hey, whatever. They deserved it. I'm not getting on board with this. This is goofy.
0: Yeah, gone are the good old stories. I think one I heard the other day was player who's on his visit, basketball maybe, but coach said, oh, I got a bag of gear there. You want to check that out? I'm going to go over here and do some stuff. If you want to just look through there and see if anything interests you and open up the bag. And
2: that's cool.
0: There was some gear and there was some stacks of cash in that bag.
2: Yeah,
0: well.
2: that don't bother me.
0: Those days are gone.
2: Yeah, they don't bother me one bit.
0: I think. I mean, for the most part. Now you just ask for
2: I doubt those days are gone, but like, I mean, right, whatever. But like, that never really bothered me. What's going on right now, you know, that bothered me. And you know, my good friend, my mentor, my big brother, Joey Kent, he told me this a long time ago. All money is not good money.
0: Mm-hmm.
2: Like, all money's not good money. Are you willing to do anything for money? I don't know about that. I'm not willing to do anything for money. And you know, some of these players are willing to do everything. And listen, I get it from their point of view because they have the short window. Because here soon, their knees will pop when they wake up and get out of the bed. They're going to have some after effect feelings from playing football, and they won't be able to maximize their earning potential. I get it from their perspective, but that doesn't mean they should be allowed to do these things. That's when the grown-ups in the room have to say no and put their foot down.
0: Those players could extend some of their opportunities, though. You know how? Come on down to Sessions Wellness Center. Red light therapy right here. That uses targeted wavelengths of light to energize cells, reduce inflammation, support collagen production. It promotes skin rejuvenation, faster muscle recovery, improve circulation. Can we see if it will kind of reverse hair, natural hair coloring of sorts? You think it might do that, Swain?
2: It could.
0: They have cryotherapy, contrast therapy, right here at Sessions Wellness Center.
2: You think they can make Steve Urkel, Stefan Urkel?
0: I watched a full-length clip of the first episode where he turned into Stefan a week or two ago.
2: Yeah.
0: What an episode of television that was.
2: That was great, man. That was great.
0: He was the coolest dude at the party.
2: The coolest dude at the party.
0: When
2: he was not.
0: He has Mr. Winslow turn to the side. Uh-oh, where'd you go?
2: he pumped Mr. Winslow's head up.
0: Mr. Winslow, he was all in. All in. Those were the days of television. We need to bring him back. If you are looking to bring back energy, look for recovery. 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
5: The NFL is eliminating the Pro Bowl games as the NFL becomes the first major professional sports league to do away with its All-Star game. Instead, the NFL will announce a class of 88 players who will be acknowledged as Pro Bowl selections. The NFL had played a traditional Pro Bowl game in some fashion since 1938, excluding in 2021 due to the COVID-19 pandemic. Former Tennessee wide receiver Cedric Tillman is being released by the Cleveland Browns just days ahead of the league's deadline for teams to trim their rosters down to 53 players. Cleveland used first and second round draft picks on wide receivers this past April. Along with Jerry Jeudy already on the roster, Tillman was pushed further down the depth chart. The Browns selected Tillman in the third round of the 2023 draft out of Tennessee. Last season, he had 21 receptions for 270 yards and 2 touchdowns in 13 games. He has 71 catches for 833 yards and 5 touchdowns in 38 career games over the past 3 seasons. I'm Joel Silverberg.
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14: Watching chances for strong to severe spotty thunderstorms heading into the afternoon. The main impact will be gusty winds, but a downpour is not out of the question. High temperatures for the day will be building into the mid to upper 80s with high humidity. For your weekend, we'll see temperatures warming into the 90. That'll start a hot streak here in East Tennessee. From the WVLT First Alert Weather Center, I'm meteorologist Megan Desmall.
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0: This is Josh and Swain. Thank you for being with us as we continue today's show at Sessions Wellness Center. Mike wondered, I was asking earlier about some of the different things that red light therapy can do. Mike wondered, can Sessions therapies make you taller? Asking for Josh. That's a little over the top, wouldn't you say? Literally in this case?
1: Yeah, that's a lot to ask right there. They can make you feel better, though.
0: Sure.
1: About your current height.
0: It's going to take a lot of work. Let's not ask for miracles here. They stick to what they do, and that is great therapy options at Sessions Wellness Center, where we are today, 6512 Dean Hill Drive.
1: Apparently, I struck a nerve there. I'm sorry, Josh. There's still time for you to hit a growth spurt, man. Still time.
0: I have not given up. Do not give up.
1: Yeah, keep the faith.
0: Don't ever give up. By the way, we got a message from Carrie. Said, hey, my daughter Maggie works at Sessions Wellness Center. She does great work. She just took our vitals a moment ago. So Maggie's helping us out right here at Sessions. Great team, great staff of people that will help you. Appreciate Carrie calling in.
1: Hey, Maggie. Your dad said hey.
0: Lane has no morals. He never has. Never been a good coach. He has to cheat to win. Ed Orgeron, same deal. He's also there.
1: Yeah, I mean, there was a time 2 years ago when I was like, well, Lane hasn't done anything yet. I mean, he's been overhyped. He hasn't done anything. Can't get it anymore. I mean, he built Ole Miss into a powerhouse over the last couple of years. And although he did not coach the team in the playoffs, he built that team. And that team went on to be a couple plays away from playing for a national championship. So I think he's a good coach. I just wouldn't want him as my coach. I just wouldn't. And I don't trust him.
0: Well, I know that Tennessee is pretty long removed from Lane being the head coach at this point. But I do think, watching what's going on at LSU, what's happened at some other places, some of the shenanigans at Texas Tech, that does help Tennessee fans, I think, appreciate Josh Heupel and the way he's run the program, the way he represents the program. The Arian Carter situation. He was more outspoken than we typically see him in press settings, but he was straight to the point in defending Arian Carter. So just think about Lane and some of the other stuff that's happened, and you think about Josh Heupel, I think there's appreciation from there. Now, Heupel or Kiffin, whatever we're talking about, fans are also going to say at the end of the day, you got to go win games. Heupel knows that too. So
1: that doesn't
0: remove that part of the conversation. But strictly talking about the way some coaches are acting, the way Lane Kiffin is acting specifically, and Josh Heupel, those are very different approaches.
1: Yeah, I appreciate the way that Heupel conducts business and how he represents the power T. And, you know, we all want to win more, and he wants to win more. And so that goes without really having to be said.
0: Nate asks, can red light therapy help the Georgia football team?
1: Oh, man. I wasn't expecting that one. Well, you never know until you try. Yes.
0: FCS football tonight. That will include Furman, by the way, Swain. So that game will be on ESPN Plus. That's where you can watch what's happening. It's a large slate of games tonight and tomorrow. And then this Saturday, we get a mix of FBS and FCS games, including North Carolina and TCU. It looks like Steve Belichick will not be with North Carolina's football team this weekend. He is away for personal reasons, but UNC is playing TCU in Dublin on Saturday. They'll be in Ireland.
1: Jeez.
0: Some of the other games to watch, NC State against Virginia. Virginia's injury report was lengthy heading into the season opener, but Virginia and NC State will play in Charlottesville, 3:30 on ESPN on Saturday. On Saturday night, it's a late kickoff, but we will see Memphis and UNLV, also Stanford against Hawaii on Saturday. And in the middle of the day, 3 o'clock Eastern time, they're playing out in L.A., USC against San Jose State.
1: I'm ready for it. I'm ready to see Furman play, get a nice scout report, have a nice idea of the players that we're going to see. We're probably not going to see some of the same scheme because they're going to be playing a better team next weekend than they're playing tonight. But we do get a chance to see, you know, their starting players and what they can do.
0: Yep. So Furman plays tonight. Also, ETSU starts up on Saturday. ETSU home against Campbell, 5:30 to watch the game. ESPN Plus will have ETSU. The Bucks get going. Good luck to ETSU against Campbell on Saturday. By the way, USC, there is some talk out there of, hey, this is a sleeper in the Big Ten.
1: Oh, gosh. Here we go again.
0: They've got talent. They have their quarterback.
1: They've been saying this since
0: returning
1: Lincoln Riley
0: Lincoln
1: got
0: Riley.
1: There.
0: People are saying this will be Lincoln Riley's best team.
1: How many years has it been there? Is this year five for him?
0: I believe that's right.
1: Or four minimum? I mean, how long does it take you? I will believe it when I see it.
0: Yeah, this is year five. So how long does it take? Well, at least 5 years.
1: There's no reason why Lincoln Riley shouldn't be more successful at USC. You got the whole state of California at your fingertips. The whole state. NIL. I understand that the Lakers and the Dodgers are more important in that town, but Pete Carroll's able to do something in that same town. You mean tell me that you're paying players and you can't assemble a team that can go and compete a little bit better than what you have, the level you competed at previously? And then I'm not a big fan of how he treats the media out there. I just think he's a little insecure. But maybe this is the year, man. Year five. There was a time when he was the quarterback whisperer and all the top quarterbacks went to Oklahoma, went to USC because of him. And I'm glad that they're starting to come to Tennessee now.
0: Speaking of treatment of the media, did you see the story? TCU rescinded media credentials for the Fort Worth Star-Telegram because of the paper's reporting on a locker room incident that led to the dismissal of senior safety Jacob Fields. It included him assaulting a teammate. Again, he's no longer on the team. So they've rescinded the credentials of the Star-Telegram. TCU not getting a ton of media coverage, by the way.
1: Yeah, they're lucky that they're not getting a bunch of media coverage because, I mean, if you got two players fighting, you can't really be upset if that gets out. I mean, it's news. Obviously, it's not something you want out. And if you are the school, you do everything in your power to keep it from getting out. But if it does, I mean, revoking media credentials over that, I don't know about that.
0: Yeah, by the way, in the report, the Star-Telegram didn't identify the player who had been assaulted until 3 days after the initial report when he identified himself in an Instagram video that has since been deleted. So, good luck to TCU. TCU against UNC this weekend. There'll be some coverage because it's week 0.5 in college football. They get going tonight at the FCS level. Furman included Tennessee's season-opening opponent next Saturday. We are now 9 days away from Tennessee and Furman kicking off at Neyland Stadium. Jason Swain will be a part of the Vol Network broadcast all season long as Tennessee's football analyst. He is right here at Sessions Wellness Center. That's where we are today, thanks to Axiom Wealth Management at 6512 Dean Hill Drive. 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Thank you for interacting at 865-656-9900 as we continue on Josh and Swain.
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1: 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Milwaukee has the inevitable Cy Young winner Jacob Mizorowski on the mound. Need I say more? 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Sean Manaea goes for the Mets, and he's given up four earned runs in each of his last two starts. Milwaukee on the run line to win the rubber game. I'm Pat Boyle. 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
1: Oh, yeah. It's that time of the year where you get the sniffles and kids are picking up germs from school, and you know, we just want to be proactive here so that way we don't get sick. So we're getting our drip on here, too.
0: Shannon said Furman will save the good stuff for next week, so we better get ready. Most important game of the year. Hard to argue.
1: They can say what all they want to. I'll say what Coach Fulmer said to us. If they play their best and we play our best, we will win the game.
0: That is straight to the point.
1: That is not the color analyst for the Vol Network talking trash. That's just me telling the truth.
0: Yeah, that's going to hit the...
1: Everyone knows that.
0: Man, the Furman message boards, the Reddit threads.
1: Yep, it will take us to not play our game and them to play a really, really good game for them to beat us, just like Georgia State did in 2019. Was that 2019 or 2018?
0: 2019, yeah.
1: 2019. Mm-hmm. I try to forget.
0: Yep.
1: Yeah, I try to.
0: Yep. The next week was the BYU game.
1: I know the next game, Josh.
0: Well, I was just testing to see if you had successfully forgotten yet or not.
1: It was two L's. I'll never forget that one.
0: Ricky in the text box, Brett Smith days, baby.
1: Brett Smith, Warren, Arkansas's finest. Just scores touchdowns and avoids media availability better than anybody in Tennessee football history.
0: Came and went as a highly touted football player without ever speaking to the media for 4 years.
1: Where's Brett? He had two touchdowns. They want to talk to you, Brett. He is gone already. He is already to his dorm room. Already to his apartment. Slippery. He would avoid everybody. But the most important people he avoided was defenders on the football field.
0: That's what you're looking for if you're the coach and you're the quarterback. Yeah. Hey, so you were a part of a really impressive trio. It was Robert Meacham, Brett Smith. What's happening with this third wide receiver position?
1: Well, they're having auditions.
0: Okay.
1: And some days, one person gets the part. Other days, another person gets the part. And so that's going to be an ongoing competition to see who is the most reliable, who can be the most consistent, and who can be someone that the receiver coach, Kelsey Pope, offense coordinator, Joey Halsley, and head coach Josh Heupel can trust. And these older guys got a chance. And I mean older guys, I mean second-year guys. Like, you got an advantage. You got a lead, just like George McIntyre had a lead. And so you better go out there and make plays or someone else is going to take your spot. If they move Braylon Staley to the outside for someone else to play the slot, that lets you know that someone missed their opportunity. That means that Dotson. That means Tyreek King. That means someone has played better than Travis Smith and Redarius Jackson to the point where you want to get those three on the field, and now you're willing to move Staley on the outside or make a move somewhere else just to get your what you feel is your best three on the field at the same time. So I think it's going to be Redarius, Travis Smith Jr., and Dotson. And it'll be a nice little rotation, and then someone will emerge. Don't drop the ball. Don't turn the ball over. Don't have busts. And you can ensure your playing time moving forward. But the moment you make mistakes, your playing time will go bye-bye.
0: Yeah, we haven't talked a ton about Joakim Dotson. What do you think about him? Another second-year wide receiver.
1: He's had one of the best camps on the offense side of the football. I mean, you look at him and Dwayne Morris, I mean, skill position players. I mean, those guys made big plays in every scrimmage. They've made big plays in practice consistently. I'm big fans of those guys.
0: Closing out the hour, speaking of the wide receiver position, there was news earlier today. Cedric Tillman is being released by the Cleveland Browns. I'm sure he'll get picked up somewhere. but Cedric Tillman, it appears, will be moving on from the Cleveland Browns.
1: Might not be a bad thing for Tillman to go somewhere else. Mm-hmm. I mean, I think writing was on the wall when the Browns went out and drafted multiple receivers with early picks. I would be mad about not being a part of the Browns organization, to be honest. You know, with that quarterback mess they got going on up there, it's not great for the narrative. The narrative against Tennessee's receivers and offense. I've been really a ally Tennessee football with this narrative. Other schools that are afraid of what Tennessee can do if they get top tier talent with their system, they're going to negative recruit Tennessee and tell you that they don't develop receivers and they don't do

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1: Jalen Hyatt, who had a pretty good year his freshman year, but with Jalen Hyatt's weaknesses, any other coach probably wouldn't have been able to hide them the way that Tennessee was able to hide them. I mean, you took a dude that was knocked for running routes. You made him into the Biletnikoff Award winner. Like, come on. So you can knock Tennessee's, you know, offense all you want to, but I can make the case that those guys wouldn't have the success if it wasn't for the Tennessee offense. But I've said this on record, too, before we close out hour number one. Mike Matthews and Braylon Staley have to ball out. They have to go to the league, and they have to have success.
2: We go into hour number two. We have 2 hours to go at Sessions Wellness Center today on Dean Hill Drive with Jason Swain, a former Tennessee wide receiver in VFL. I'm Josh Ward on Josh and Swain.
1: And they will.
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0: 25-year tradition. Citing low fan interest and player safety, the league eliminated both tackle and flag formats. The NFL will still name 88 Pro Bowlers without alternates and host a February celebration in Los Angeles to honor them. I'm Addie Bates.
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0: This is Josh and Swain. Thank you for being with us as we begin hour number two of today's show. We continue at Sessions Wellness Center. 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Jarrett, it's great to have you back on the show. How are you?
1: What's up, fellas? New year, new season. Super excited to be back. Thank you guys for having me.
2: Do you feel it in the air, JG? You feel
1: it? Oh, man. Yeah, did you laugh at my text yesterday?
2: Yeah,
1: dude, I am getting amped up. I got all my orange showing in my closet. I literally have half my closet is orange. I'm looking around. I'm like, dude, I have to text Swain. This is ridiculous. It's almost here.
2: Yeah, it's here, man. So I thought about you a couple days ago because Faison Brandon was named the starting quarterback, you know, true freshman. And, you know, you remember what it's like to be that freshman quarterback that everybody wants. And you remember, you know, being in that quarterback competition. And it didn't necessarily go the way you wanted it to go, but it worked out. And for, you know, George McIntyre, who's from here, he was here last year, and I know it's disappointing to lose it at the beginning, but how do you stay locked in, JG? How do you make sure that when your number is called that you're ready?
1: Yeah, luckily, unluckily in my career, I've been in both guys' situations, right? Like redshirt sophomore year, I had to compete against an older guy. Same thing, redshirt freshman year, I had to compete against someone that was older. For McIntyre's perspective, the best thing that he could do this year, obviously next year, who knows, he'll transfer out, who knows how the season winds up going, whatever it is, he has to stay as engaged as possible, right? When you look at the statistics, I was going through it yesterday, I think it's 9 or 10 out of 14 SEC schools started multiple quarterbacks last year in football games. So from George's perspective, he has to be ready to go. Whatever film that he puts on tape for these colleges to see, especially in this NIL era, is going to be absolutely massive, right? He could start two or three games this season based off of injury, not playing too well, whatever the case scenario might be, but this will be an opportunity for him to put some good film on tape and also possibly landing a different spot next year as a transfer, or who knows how the season winds up going. But he has to stay as locked in as possible, be a really good teammate, stick with the game plan, and just try to get better every day, continue keeping that focus.
2: That's the advice for George McIntyre, but what about Faison Brandon? You've been in this position, being a starting quarterback at Tennessee. It's more popular than being the governor. I mean, it's a big-time position to be in. The whole state is in your hands. Everyone's hopes and dreams in your hands. When it's good, you get the credit. When it's not, then you get the blame. What advice would you give a young Faison Brandon if you had the opportunity to talk to him?
1: Yeah, I'd say it's one of the tougher things in the world as an 18-year-old to be a starting quarterback at an SEC school, let alone the University of Tennessee. It's an absolute blessing, probably the greatest thing that's ever happened to me in my life outside of my daughter being born. And that comes with its territory, right? Like the game, you said it, when you win, it's amazing. When you lose, it's a really tough place to play. But from a younger guy perspective, it's just about enjoying the moment and being there every second, right? Like you can't be too difficult on yourself, which I was. You're going to make mistakes. There's going to be coverages. There's going to be things you've never seen before that are thrown at you, especially at this level in the SEC and the new teams that have been added, but also just relying on the guys around you. I believe this football team at this point of his career was a little bit better than mine, maybe a lot better. I don't know. They have a talent offensively, offensive line-wise, run game-wise, wide receivers. So there's going to be a lot of different things that Faison could lean on alongside a really good head coach as one of the best play callers in all of college football. So they'll have a really good plan for him. He's surrounded by a really good team, but it's just going to be about every day just trying to get better and being the best version of himself that he could be and just understanding, like, this is not easy and it's not supposed to be easy. So there's going to be those ups and downs throughout the season that the fans should be realistic about, but we do expect to win here in Knoxville all our games. But there will be those games, and it'll just be about how you bounce back and how you learn from them.
0: We're talking to VFL and former Tennessee quarterback Jared Garantano right here on Josh and Swain. How can Josh Heupel, Joey Halsley, how can they help Faison as he gets started this season, either in planning or what they're calling? How do they help him succeed?
1: Yeah, I think it's multiple things, and that's a really good question. I'd start with the run game, right? You have to establish the run, and luckily we're returning some really good offensive linemen and probably one of the, if not the best, running backs in the SEC. That'll be heavily relied on. And for a young guy like that, whenever you start calling games, I believe the best thing is to get them in a rhythm. So quick throws, screens, moving the pocket, don't have them reading top-down progressions or full-field progression reads as a young guy that's trying to see everything. And, right, kind of make everything a little bit more simple, make him get into some RPO game, get him on the move. But really just shoring this game up and really get his confidence going very early. Obviously getting the ball in playmakers' hands like Matthews and State, that's going to be tremendous for Faison throughout the games. But as a play caller, I think just keeping it really simple, got to be able to run the football to really take a lot of stress off of the pass game and also the freshman quarterback.
2: What does a receiver taking a 5-yard hitch, 10-yard curl, and turning it into, you know, 30, 40, 50-yard game, what does that do for a young quarterback?
1: Well, I mean, the amount of confidence that instills, I'd like to think as a young quarterback too, if you have guys that can do that, it also puts you in a really good headspace that you don't have to try to drive the ball down the field and you don't have to make the big play. You don't have to push the ball down the field, right? Like if you can go take the underneath stuff and these guys have the ability to literally house something from 60 yards away, 70 yards away, which these guys legitimately do on our team. I say our team, like I'm still playing, but they have the ability to do that from the perspective of coaching Faison and from Faison's thoughts. I think that throwing the ball underneath and being consistent and making sure you're just taking what the defense gives you is looked upon way differently when you have guys that can take it to the house at any given point.
2: Now, you said it right, Jared. It's our team. You said it right. It's always our team.
1: I can't get over that. I start getting in my feelings. I'm like, dude, I feel like I'm still playing a little bit.
2: It's all good, bro.
0: Hey, Jarrett, with Faison Brandon's skill set, he can make plays with his legs. He's a terrific athlete. He's a young player out there as well. What kind of conversation do you have with him about using his legs, his playmaking ability, but also being smart with that playmaking ability, knowing what comes with the physical side of playing in the SEC?
1: Yeah, it's a tough conversation. He obviously is a very talented runner. He's a very talented thrower. He does it all very well. I really have a lot of trust and confidence in the offensive coordinator and Coach Heupel with how they talk to quarterbacks and how they handle the quarterback position. I just think as a young quarterback, you have to help them understand the risk-reward factor into plays, right? There's going to be opportunities for him to drive a football on the rollout to the backside over, and then there's going to be times where that's a really dumb decision, really bad decision, right? There's going to be times where he could have pulled the football, but he's handing it off just because he's uncertain that's a really good decision, but he could have did this. So there's going to be that risk-reward factor and just kind of playing the game and helping him understand that it's okay to rely on defense and it's okay to wait till the next possession to kind of be aggressive, right? Maybe seeing it first the first time and then coming off the sideline and making sure, all right, your eyes were correct and then coming back the next time, whether it's a couple of possessions, because we know Coach Heupel kind of builds on his plays, coming back a couple of possessions later and doing the same thing and making the correct read. So not focusing on just making the big play every single play, just letting it come naturally. And for somebody like that, that athletic, it's going to happen throughout the game. Now, just trying to manufacture and not putting him in harm's way as well, like in the run game, that might be a focal point too.
2: Man, really good point by you bringing up the whole risk-reward factor, because, like, I think sometimes fans, they want you just to drive the ball down the field every possession, sometimes every play. And I think a good example of that, JG, would be like, all right, it's third down and 14, and you're taking a shot deep, and maybe you're backed up, and it's one-on-one. If it gets picked off, okay, it's 40 yards down the field, it can be counted as a punt. And like that could be a good risk to reward situation. A bad one would be first down and you're thrown into double coverage. Hey, throw the ball away and play second down and 10 and live to play another down. So I think that was a really good example by you.
1: Yeah, I think it's different, right? I think each play has a mindset. And, I mean, unfortunately, I feel like during my time with Colt McCoy in the NFL and the very little that I've had, I learned a tremendous amount in the past couple of years football-wise that I really wish that I had in college. But there's different risk and rewards, just like you said, right? Like throwing the post in single high with a safety playing super deep, like that's throwing into double coverage and voluntarily throwing into risk, right? Or saying, you know what, I got a press man – go ball. Like that's not, I don't really view that as a risk. Or hey, I got a double move versus an off corner and I'm going to give him an opportunity. With our guys, it's not really a risk. But then there's opportunities and there's things where, hey, you're throwing the seam bender into quarters and the safety is maybe at 12 yards flat footed. Like that those are tough throws to make. And honestly, the sooner that Faison can make these throws and maybe make some mistakes, it's going to be the faster that he develops and grows, especially in this system, right? Like from my perspective, I'd be saying, dude, go make all the mistakes possible right now in practice, right? Obviously, he had a competition, so he wants to be perfect. But, like, dude, go make as many mistakes and go try as many things as much as possible so you can learn from them. And then in the games, obviously, you have those mental reps that, hey, I saw this in practice, or, hey, I saw this a couple weeks ago in the game. I did this. I'm going to do this now. So, like, there's going to be opportunities for him to learn from a lot of the things that he does in year one that, I don't know, it might be frowned upon just because he might turn the ball over or he might put some things in harm's way. But I can only imagine being a great development point for him and his future.
0: Jared Gantano, VFL, former Tennessee quarterback. Jared, this has happened each time that you've joined the show, but we have a text box where our listeners can message us during the show. And each time, including today, we get a bunch of messages saying, hey, I appreciate hearing from Jared. He's a VFL. One, Michael said, he's the toughest guy I've seen play for Tennessee. So I want to let you know that each time we get these messages from Tennessee fans who appreciate hearing from you.
1: I appreciate it. I like the tough word because I wake up and my back hurts some morning. So I still feel in a couple of the hits that I took back then. But no, there's not a single school that I would have rather played for than the University of Tennessee. And there's not a decision that I would have made differently in my life going to any other school. So I appreciate the love that I'm getting now. And I'm super excited to be a part of Tennessee football as much as possible.
2: Is there a game on the schedule? I know you got a chance to come back recently. Is there a game on this schedule that looks better than others for you?
1: I think I'm gonna do a 2-week trip. I think I'm gonna go to Texas and Auburn and kind of spend 10 days. I haven't really spent 2 weeks in Knoxville since I've been there. I really miss it. I miss going to my favorite spots, and I miss just walking around the streets and on campus. So I think I'm going to be there for 2 weeks during then, and hopefully I can get to one towards November or late in the season.
0: Okay. Anything you want to plug, anything you have going on during the season or leading up to the season for fans to know about?
1: No, I'm excited to get right back on the YouTube show and kind of breaking down. I have a way better setup this year, so I'll be able to kind of have a laser point to be able to stand up and talk about certain things. And it's going to be super exciting to talk about a freshman quarterback, right? Like playing quarterback in the SEC is difficult. And let alone being a true freshman playing quarterback in the SEC, that's a very difficult thing to do. So there won't be much of a harsh critic from me because I understand how difficult it is, but it'll be so much fun to see how Heupel kind of calls the plays and he manufactures an offense behind a freshman quarterback and with a really good run game and some returning starters on offense that can make some big plays. But I'm going to be doing that on YouTube, and I'll have a good amount of tweets going on YouTube, on Twitter, I'm sorry, or X, as you could say, and hopefully I get to connect with you guys as much as possible. So there'll be some motion, some movement going around, and I'm just excited to watch some Tennessee football.
0: Yep, we all are. Well, it's great to talk to you today, Jared. We appreciate the time and all the insight. I know the listeners do as well, and we'll look forward to talking to you again soon.
1: Thank you guys so much for having me.
0: Thanks, Jared. VFL,
2: my man.
0: Former Tennessee quarterback Jared Garantano with us on the Stanley Fencing and Gates Hotline. Appreciate his time today. Good insight there. We'll continue the conversation next to VFL and former Tennessee wide receiver Jason Swain, VFL and Vol Network analyst Jason Swain, right here at Sessions Wellness Center, where we are on Dean Hill Drive. We'll continue the conversation on Josh and Swain.
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0: This is Josh and Swain. Thank you for being with us. 865-656-9900. Ton of love for JG, Jerry Garantano, in the text box, Swain.
1: Yeah, I love it, man. I always want our players that play here in Tennessee to have a great experience. It doesn't always work out that way, but I want them to feel good about the school they laid on the line at. And so it's good to hear Jared talk about Tennessee the way he's talking about Tennessee and proud to be a Volunteer. I know there were some very difficult moments when he was a player here. So love that he is getting the love and the respect that he deserves.
0: Yep.
1: Because a lot of things that went on wasn't really in his control.
0: Yeah, Nick asked a question that I know has been brought up before. I'm sure it gets brought up to Jared quite often, but how good could he have been in Heupel's system?
1: He would have been really good.
0: Yep.
1: Yeah. It would have been more simple to him. There would have been stability around him. I mean, he played with some good players. Like, he played with three receivers that played the next level. So, but all those guys would have been better because there's a system in place that allows you to understand what your role is and play fast without second guessing. And he would have been great here.
0: Yep. There's also just a health to the program.
1: Yeah, that matters.
0: Was not there consistently enough.
1: Yeah, that matters.
0: Or consistently at all, you could say, while Jarrett was at Tennessee. So he recognizes that. I think a lot of people recognize that.
1: Well, he became a starter at the worst time. Mm-hmm. And he can, you know, it was his turn to step up to the plate at the worst time. Like, 2016, he was a freshman. And then 2017, like, that was the worst time to be in the position that Jarrett was in with the politics that he was fighting against being a starting quarterback. Don't need to get in detail there. And then, like, how everything just crumbled that year. So it was terrible, man. It really was. So if he was here under Josh Heupel, he would have had a lot more success.
0: Appreciate him joining us last segment. That will be available for you in our podcast feed. 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We'll come back and continue the SEC and college football conversation with Chris Lowe, who joins us every week thanks to Dead End Barbecue. Perhaps Chris will have some answers to the madness of what's going on in college football, and we can talk some football on the field as games get going here over the next few days. 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
5: The NFL is eliminating the Pro Bowl games as the NFL becomes the first major professional sports league to do away with its All-Star game. Instead, the NFL will announce a class of 88 players who will be acknowledged as Pro Bowl selections. The NFL had played a traditional Pro Bowl game in some fashion since 1938, excluding in 2021 due to the COVID-19 pandemic. Former Tennessee wide receiver Cedric Tillman is being released by the Cleveland Browns just days ahead of the league's deadline for teams to trim their rosters down to 53 players. Cleveland used first and second round draft picks on wide receivers this past April. Along with Jerry Jeudy already on the roster, Tillman was pushed further down the depth chart. The Browns selected Tillman in the third round of the 2023 draft out of Tennessee. Last season, he had 21 receptions for 270 yards and 2 touchdowns in 13 games. He has 71 catches for 833 yards and 5 touchdowns in 38 career games over the past 3 seasons. I'm Joel Silverberg.
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0: Temperatures for the day will be in the mid to upper 80s with high humidity. We will see some spotty showers and thunderstorms picking up in the afternoon. Strong to severe storms are possible, with the main impact being gusty winds. A downpour is not out of the question. As we head into your Friday, temperatures will remain about the same, but the rain chance lessens. From the WVLT First Alert Weather Center, I'm meteorologist Megan Despaul.
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0: This is Josh and Swain. Thank you for being with us. 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Set up on Dean Hill Drive. We'll be here for another 90 minutes here until 3 o'clock. Different therapy options, including IV therapy. Sessions offers several different IV drips catered to the needs of their clients right here, from the Glow Getter that focuses on hydration and tissue repair for clearer, brighter-looking skin, to the Defender, designed to keep you strong during travel, high-stress weeks, cold and flu season, kids back-to-school season. They have that right here for you at Sessions Wellness Center. We'll be able to tell you how the Defender helps out. So we're trying it out right here at Sessions this afternoon.
1: Yeah, man, you're always competing, Josh. We get our blood pressure taken, and you're like, whose was better? And then we're getting a drip, and yours is faster. It's like, yeah, mine is faster.
0: Whose is faster?
1: Yours, man.
0: Okay, well.
1: Yeah, your drip is faster.
0: Well, results speak for themselves, don't they?
1: I mean, I guess you're just used to the winning, right?
0: That's what we try to do right here on the show. We'll find out which teams are actually going to win on the field. It's been more about who can win in court recently.
1: Gosh.
0: Chris Lowe joins us on 3.com as he's been traveling around to cover what's going to happen on the field. He joins us each week thanks to Dead End Barbecue on Sutherland Avenue, deadendbbq.com.
1: I thought lane changed, Chris Lowe. What happened? He's same lane from 10 years ago, 20 years ago.
2: Hey, I thought it changed. Lane's playing to win, brother, just like he was in Tennessee. How many secondary violations did you get that 10 months in Tennessee? Remember that?
1: Golly.
2: He had a whole lot more secondary violations than he did wins. And my memory of that, Swain, is the Tennessee fans were right in his corner. Wow, everybody's worried about these secondary violations. He's going to win. He's a bite-back kind of guy. Lane's one of those guys, man, when he's your coach, he's your coach. When he's not, nobody's a big fan. But no, I don't know. I don't know LSU now going up against the SEC and Greg Sankey. I don't know how smart a move that is, because they're not going to win that one. And now every time something comes down or goes down, you know, you don't really get out of those crosshairs, you know. And I think they're going to stay in those crosshairs for a while.
1: You invested over $50 million into your roster. Your roster is good enough to win. And if you are a good coach, you don't need to go get NFL players. That's the thing that's crazy to me, is the tight ends on your team, the defensive linemen on your team. I mean, goodness gracious, how do they feel? They went through all of summer and fall camp, and now you're trying to replace them. That's the weird thing to me.
2: Yeah, well, I mean, I just think because of that loophole, there are a lot of coaches who are going to do that. Look at Indiana. Indiana went and got both those two kids, Stephen Daly, and they had a bunch of guys coming back up front. You know, listen, man, you play at the high level. If a coach thinks he can better his team, he's going to go do it. Well, what if you've got – so, I mean, he won't be there until next year. But what if you got a guy like Deshaun Bishop? He runs for two straight 1,000-yard seasons, and meanwhile you bring a high school kid, you're paying $2 million to. What's Deshaun Bishop feel about that? So the sport is just so different, man, in all ways. And what the SEC did, I think they had to do. They had to close this loophole, because it was never going to end. There were always going to be pro players. What about the kid in college basketball that goes pro after 2 years and then goes and plays 2 years in the NBA, gets cut, says, you know what, I want to come back and play basketball at Tennessee or LSU. That was going to continue to go on. So there had to be something like this where the SEC said no. And the Big Ten's done the same thing. We're not going to keep going down this road. And here we are. So I applaud the SEC. I get these kids are in a tough spot, because the NCAA could really save themselves a lot of heartache had they just grandfathered these fifth-year guys in. You know, they just said, "Oh, we're gonna start with you guys, and then going forward, everybody's got five to play five. Now you got all this, you know, all these legal challenges, and I guess we're gonna keep having them."
1: Can't help it. They just can't help themselves. NCAA will find a way to fall on a smooth surface. They'll just find a way to mess it up, man. It's unbelievable.
2: Yeah, I do think Tennessee, the basketball kid at Tennessee, J. Jim Washington. I think there's more optimism that it's still going to work out for him. Then in 30 days, there's another hearing. He doesn't fall under any of those. If you go back and look at the things that they outlined that would preclude you from coming back, he didn't sign a contract. He didn't fill out paperwork and declare for the draft. What he did is he played in some summer league games. And so he'll go back in 30 days, hope to get that win and get that stay that was granted to the NCAA waived. He's still practicing with the team. I think there's optimism that it's still going to work out for him.
0: We're talking to Chris Lowe, who covers college football for On3.com. He joins us each week thanks to Dead End Barbecue. Chris, a team we always compare Tennessee to, but in the last few days we've talked about Tennessee compared to Alabama. They both named their starter and quarterbacks this past week. Young Keelan Russell at Bama, young quarterback at Tennessee, and Faison Brandon. How do you compare the two? What have you learned about Alabama heading into this season, and how do you kind of compare Tennessee and Alabama?
2: Well, I mean, both those guys are similar in that they are, I think, they're quarterbacks first and have strong arms and play the position. They got a lot of experience playing the position, and then they're terrific athletes on top of that. And, you know, neither one of them are guys that, you know, in high school stood back there in the shotgun and ran around. They both can throw the football and are accomplished throwing the football. And I know that both coaches, and I was in Tuscaloosa this week and talked with Kalen DeBoer about Keelan Russell, say that, hey, it's just a bonus that he can do this. I think you're going to see Bama run a lot more RPO than they had the last 2 years with Keelan Russell. Was he able to do that, get rid of the ball quick, make quick decisions, got strong. We'll see what Tennessee does. Tennessee's still going to spread you out under Josh Heupel. I think the thing that Faison has done consistently going back to spring is he's been able to throw the football down the field, make big plays, be creative. You never know for sure in spring and preseason scrimmages just how dynamic the quarterback is at making people miss, making plays in the open field because they blow the whistle, you know, when people get close. I'll give you a great example of that is Hendon Hooker was sort of like that because when they first got him, you know, you're blowing the whistle and you don't really know. And then, of course, he started the season that year. Or, excuse me, they started Milton and brought him in. But when the game started going playing, you got all these guys and he's making guys miss and he's running through tackles, you know, and people are having to respect that. And he's throwing the ball down the field. Think about how good Tennessee's deep game was with him. And I know they certainly feel like that Brandon, you know, can get to that point too. He's got even more talent. Faison's got more arm talent than Hooker did. And I know that's the thing that they're most excited about. He's never played at all. Russell's at least been around. He's been in that system for a while, played some mop-up duty last year. He's a year ahead of Brandon and being in the strength program there at the school. I think all these things matter. So for Faison, man, this is you're flying blind a little bit as a staff. How's he going to react? How's he going to respond? You know, when the things are real, when the games are real. But to this point, I know they feel really, really good about his mental makeup and just sort of how dialed he's been in. And here's the big thing, Jason. I know you can attest to this, quarterbacks you played with and are under. The kids on that team really believe in him. And you never, ever can fool the players.
0: Chris Lowe on 3.com joining us thanks to Dead End Barbecue. Anything else you've learned in visiting with teams, traveling around a little bit here in the last however long, week and a half as we get closer to the season and teams are now transitioning from camp into game mode, getting ready for the season mode?
2: Well, it just reinforced what I already thought was going to be the case. Every coach that I've talked with now as we get close to the start of the season all feel like I do that there's going to be major carnage the SEC this year. With a ninth game, there's a lot of, you know, there's a lot of talent, young talent at quarterback. I was at Starkville yesterday, and I'm going to tell you what, the guy that no one's talking about, that's going to be an absolute nightmare to defend is Kamario Taylor at Mississippi State.
1: Yeah,
2: they don't make many like them. You don't see many walking on the planet like that. That big. He's 240. He's 6'5". He can fly. He's got shake. He can make people miss. And now watch them practice. You're talking about throwing the ball down the field. But there's a lot of experience at quarterback, too. You sort of got the three guys, you know, Russell and Brandon and Taylor. I think Curtis will end up being the guy at Vandy sooner as opposed to later. But then you look at everybody else, you got guys who played a ton at quarterback, you know, from Ateer to Arch to Levitt to Trinidad Shambliss. You know, you go on and on and on. And but playing a ninth game, and you look at go look every week starting from third week on, the different matchups in the league. And there's going to be a ton of teams in this league that have 3-4 losses that I think could do some damage in the playoff that aren't going to get in. And we're going to get into November, I predict. We'll get into November, and you're going to see a lot of 2-loss teams going into November, playing for their playoff lives. And I think there's going to be a lot of teams bunched up. There are going to be teams like a Mississippi State, like a South Carolina. I don't know if you put Tennessee in that group, who maybe no one's really expecting to be a playoff team, that will beat teams. And one of those teams will be a surprise, will beat teams and certainly affect or impact the playoff race. So I think we all need to, those of us in the media, fans, ADs, donors, the big money people, you better reprogram your brains, because this is going to be a different season than we've seen in the SEC with that ninth game.
1: What do you think about what's going on in Texas? What information have you heard about some of the things that's going on inside the locker room, the program? I mean, it seems to be some loud talking around that program with players being dismissed.
2: You got some parents going on Twitter and stirring it up. I can promise you the kid's parent who the most recent one is a defensive player. I could tell you what his conversation was with Will Muschamp. Essentially, you tell your dad he's not playing for me, you are. And if he doesn't shut up, he will never play. I know how Muschamp rolls. There's been a lot of different opinions about what Arch has done, how he's looked, how he hasn't looked. But I know this, having been there in the spring and watched them practice, they've got the best roster in the league. So if they don't win the championship, if they don't make a deep run for the championship, they've got no one to blame but themselves, because they got a really good-looking roster with stars and pros in a lot of different positions. Now, showing chemistry, they brought in a bunch of new guys from the portal, how that all clicks and gels, you know, that's the thing. We're still sort of all getting used to that. You know, this is what, really the third or fourth year that the portal's been full go. But there's no reason from talent perspective that they should not be really good. I like Georgia a lot, too. I think this is sort of a Kirby-type year. No, they're ranked high, but not a lot of people. More people talking about Texas and Oregon and Ohio State and even Indiana. I haven't heard a lot of talk about Georgia. Well, their defense, I think, will be elite again this year. I'm a much bigger believer in Gunnar Stockton as a college quarterback than most. And I think their schedule, if you look at all the schedules in the league, Georgia's schedule is pretty manageable. So they've not been able to scratch in the playoff the last 2 years. They lost two straight first game. I got a feeling this is the year that that they break through and you hear from them in the playoff.
0: Chris Lowe on 3.com covering college football games here. We have FCS games over the next couple of nights. We get some games this weekend, and then everybody gets going next week and every week. Chris will join us during the football season thanks to Dead End Barbecue. 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And, of course, you can always stop in. Swain's Tab remains open, Chris, there on Sutherland Avenue at Dead End Barbecue.
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2: 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Open. Here's the key, though, Josh. His tab might remain open, but he never pays anybody's tab.
0: Long, just like he was on the field. Always open.
1: Oh, man.
0: That's Swain's tab there at Dead End Barbecue. DeadEndBBQ.com. And again, read his work at on3.com. Chris, thanks for the time as always, and we will talk to you again next week.
2: Okay. See you guys. Take care.
1: Be careful, man.
0: Thanks, Chris.
1: CeeLo's on tour.
0: Forgot to tell him, by the way. J.R. Green last week confirming. Chris Lowe, the real Hollywood.
1: The real Hollywood, man. You hear Chris, man? He sounds like he on tour. Yeah, I was in Mississippi State. You know, I was, you know, in Columbia and, you know, being down there in Athens. He's like a rock star, man.
0: Where can we get the shirt with the Chris Lowe tour dates?
1: Exactly, man. Chris Lowe tour bus with his name and his photo on the bus. He must got that bus wrapped or something with his face on it.
0: Chris Lowe, he joins us on the Stanley Fencing and Gates Hotline. 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Next to Jason Swain, I'm Josh Ward. 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

0: are in the process of getting Swain ready for his fifth year. Depending on how some of these court cases go, we have been pushing Swain to come back for a fifth season of college football. He has, to this point, he's been non-committal. But thanks to the work here at Sessions Wellness Center, we think we can get him ready to play one more season for the Tennessee Volunteers.
1: I'm all for it, man. If I get one of those deals, some of these other guys are getting.
0: Yeah, we can set you up. So, in Maggie we trust. She'll get you ready.
1: That's right.
0: Practice Monday morning?
1: Practice. About all that. I'm just trying to get the deal and show up on Saturdays.
0: Okay. We can work that out.
1: Practice part.
0: It is a process. You trust it right here, as you can trust the people at Sessions Wellness Center, where we are today thanks to Axiom Wealth Management. It's record prediction season in full. We'll get to some of that talk coming up. This is one you can spend as much time or as little as you want, but Nathan said, hey, kind of a random question for Swain. What was Swain's favorite and least favorite route to run?
1: My least favorite route is the one I ran and the ball didn't come.
0: Okay.
1: That was the least favorite. I didn't have a least favorite route. Because, like, when you run a route, like, there's a real passing play, like, mm-hmm. you are part of the progression.
0: Right.
1: And so the ball could come to you. So I can't say, like, oh, man, I didn't like running short routes because I just get the ball quicker. And it's a higher percentage chance I can get the ball. So, like, you would think all receivers like running go routes. Well, I mean, it's great when it's great, but, like, typically you are clearing it out for somebody else. Or the quarterback is being rushed off of his spot, and so maybe he doesn't see you or he's scrambling. And so I didn't have a least favorite route. That's the first time I've ever been asked that question. That's a really good question. But my favorite one is the one I got the ball. I mean, that's my favorite route. The one that worked the most was probably a curl route.
0: Okay. Yeah, was that?
1: But that's not my favorite.
0: Okay.
1: I didn't have a favorite.
0: Yeah, is there a route you felt like you were was the strength of your game?
1: Probably curl route, because I was really good at changing directions and changing speeds. So I knew how to get guys running and then being able to stop on a dime and let those guys fly by. I feel like I was good at that. But I'm just being honest. Like, I didn't have a favorite versus a non-favorite. Like, I liked the ones that got me the ball. I didn't like the ones that didn't get me the ball.
0: And your favorite quarterback was the one that would decide to throw it to you?
1: My favorite quarterback was the one who threw me the ball. My least favorite one was the one who didn't throw me the ball. I'm pretty simple here. Think about it.
0: You didn't like that Schaefer would set you up to lay a good block when he took off and ran?
1: No, I don't know why we recruited him. That's a bad decision. Yeah, it's me.
0: Evan, by the way, speaking of your tab at Dead End Barbecue.
1: Just kidding. He's a great player.
0: Yeah, he's very talented.
1: And very dynamic and gave the defense a whole lot of fits. But I didn't like blocking for him.
0: Evan texted and said, somebody needs to be buying Swain's dinner. We owe him for life. Look at that. Evan's got your back.
1: That's what I'm talking about. That's the type of conversation I'm all about.
0: All right, we'll come back. We'll talk about who wants to buy Swain's next dinner. We'll have the conversation here at Sessions Wellness Center.
1: Yes.
0: They have a great setup here on Dean Hill Drive, 6512 Dean Hill Drive. 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By the way, we've called the race. Your winner this afternoon.

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10: The NFL announced yesterday that it's doing away with the Pro Bowl. The game has been around in some form since 1938. The NFL will name a roster of 88 players to still honor those who had a great season. The players didn't want to play in it, the fans didn't want to watch it, and Shedeur Sanders, making the team last year, finally killed the Pro Bowl. I'm Chris Black.
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0: Welcome into hour number three of Josh and Swain. Thank you for being with us. 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Remember the old ice bath days?
1: Oh, I'll never forget them. Every single day we jumped into the cold tub. It was a requirement. And if you didn't do it, then the whole group had to run the next morning at 6 a.m. So we were required to do it my last year. And then part of light hazing, we was dunked into the cold tub. Light hazing.
0: They were trying to show you what was important for you to recover in the future. That's all it was. It's team building.
1: I guess you can call it that.
0: Yeah.
1: Yeah.
0: Yep. Yeah, well,
1: my freshman year was the last year we did the cold tub light hazing. After that, it was over. And we stopped it at a good time because all the stuff that goes around the country when it comes to hazing.
0: Well, they won't throw you or push you in here. You can get in on your own in the cold plunge. Very easy right here with sauna and cold plunge for the contrast therapy, cryotherapy, red light therapy, which you may have heard about. They have that right here at Sessions Wellness Center. If you need IV therapy, they can take care of you. Sessionswellnesscenter.com is the website. We are here thanks to Axiom Wealth Management, and we'll be here until 3 o'clock. 865-656-9900. We're going to get to conversation around record predictions for the upcoming season, as we're now 9 days away from Tennessee playing its first football game. Before that, appreciate this message from Chad in Chattanooga. He said, "Hey, my mom and dad are celebrating their 60th anniversary, and they're loyal listeners to the show, which means a lot to us. Thank you so much." So happy 60th anniversary to Mike and Janie Kate. How about
1: man,
0: that?
1: Man, that's pretty good, man. I mean, it's hard hanging out with you for 3 hours, let alone 60 years? My goodness, man, that's amazing.
0: Swain, we only have 55 and a half years to go on Josh and Swain.
1: Josh, I don't think we're going to make it that long, my man.
0: But remember, we only do the show Monday through Friday. So if you take out weekends and holidays and we work in some vacation time, you know, really, it's only like 52 years to go. What do you think?
1: I think that's amazing that they were able to have 60 years. That's incredible.
0: That really is. So, seriously, congratulations.
1: Congratulations.
0: Happy 60th anniversary to Mike and Janie Kate. And we appreciate you tuning in to
1: love
0: the show
1: it.
0: As well.
1: Love it.
0: So, Swain, a week from Saturday, the first game, Tennessee against Furman. You got to get your record predictions in before next Saturday out there.
1: Who got to get their record prediction in?
0: You people out there. So are you starting to hear from people either asking for yours or letting you know theirs?
1: Absolutely. Yep. Feels like every other day.
0: What are we looking at? Do we have a range? Do we have a most common prediction? What are you hearing?
1: Yeah, I'm hearing between, 7 and 12 wins.
0: Okay, well, that's quite a range, yeah.
1: Yeah. No, seriously, I mean, it ranges from 7 to 10. Mm-hmm. But I'm more in the 8 to 9 range. I'm more in that range.
0: Yeah, but I do feel like 10 is kind of the high bar that people are pointing to, because 10 and 2 gets you into the playoff. And 11-1 would obviously be great, but I don't know that I've had an 11-1 thrown at me. I've heard some 10-2. I've heard, hey, this team can be a playoff team if this goes right, if that breaks right for Tennessee. But I think that's the high end of the range that I've heard.
1: I'm not comfortable with the whole 10-2.
0: Well, it would be a tall task.
1: Right now.
0: Yeah,
1: I'm not comfortable until I see how we look and how we play. I'm not comfortable with that. So I'm going to say 8 for now, and then we'll adjust once we see this team play.
0: The win total from the sports books remains at 7.5. It is juiced to the over, meaning more likely Tennessee goes over than under the 7.5 number, but that's where it is right now. I think it was at 6.5 when numbers first came out several months ago, quickly moved up to 7.5, and has hung steady, at least as far as I've been able to tell.
1: Yeah, yeah. I'm at 8. I'm staying there. No one will persuade me or influence me. That's where I am. Let me see how they play against Georgia Tech. Let me see how we play against Texas. And then we can adjust from there. Same way we did in 24 mm-hmm. when I said, all right, I'm at 9 wins. Let's see how we play against OU. If we win against OU, then I will say 10. And we won at OU. I switched it to 10. Then we went 10-2. You did say 10-2 to start the season. I wasn't comfortable going there just yet. So we wound up both being right there. But you did jump off the ledge before I did. And I'm okay with that. Everything's not competition, Josh Ward.
0: Well, who would make it one?
1: Gosh.
0: I don't think next week I'll be getting to 10-2.
1: Nah.
0: That's a big ask with this schedule, with the freshman quarterback, with some other questions that exist, and the talent they're going to go up against.
1: Well, especially after the conversation we just had with Chris Lowe. Like, he feels like there's going to be some carnage in the SEC. And
0: it's hard to get to 10-2 for most teams in the SEC.
1: Yeah, I mean, it's hard to get to 10-2 before it went to a 9-game conference schedule. So, you got to be realistic. So, today I'm realistic and saying 8, and then after we beat Texas, then I might be realistic with a different number.
0: Yeah, why not just go beat Texas, get to 4-0, and recalibrate the conversation? The Texas game is one where it's at home. We have a text here, 9-3. Tennessee's not losing all the big home games, and I think it's reasonable to be optimistic about that when you have Texas, Bama, LSU at home. There's a very reasonable chance Tennessee can get at least one of those games. We've looked at point spreads, and it was a pick 'em between Tennessee and Alabama and LSU by South Point and other spots. We've seen Bama, LSU be very slight favorites, but those are very winnable games. Swin, I would look at every game on the schedule and say they're all winnable. Not that Tennessee would be favored to win. Texas A&M, I think, is the toughest game going to Texas A&M in November. Texas, with all that talent Texas has. But those are still winnable games. I would also say this is probably more games we're looking at that are losable than we typically say, because you're playing 10 power conference opponents.
1: Yeah.
0: Tennessee will be favored at Georgia Tech. It's a losable game. Tennessee against South Carolina, against Auburn, against Vanderbilt on the road. You know, those are games where we'll probably say that week, hey, Tennessee should win this game, but that doesn't mean it's a lock.
1: Yeah, Georgia Tech is not Syracuse. Mm-hmm. They're not NC State. Like, this is a stout non-conference opponent for Tennessee. And their style of play adds another element to the challenge. Like, I won't go as far as to say, like, it's like playing a service academy. It's really hard to prepare for those guys, but their style of play matches some of the teams that we play each and every week in this league. So that's going to be a nice challenge for Tennessee, and you're playing them on the road.
0: Speaking of Texas and what Chris Lowe said about the talent the Longhorns have, most talented team in the SEC, Dane Brugler has his top 50 NFL draft prospects to begin the season that he put up at theathletic.com today.
1: Mm-hmm.
0: For the top 8 from Texas. Their fifth player on the list is number 33, so just outside what would be a first-round pick. But for the top 8, Arch Manning at quarterback, wide receiver Cam Coleman, left tackle Trevor Goosby, who's coming back from injury, and then Colin Simmons on defense.
1: Well,
0: one of the best pass rushers in the country.
1: One or two scenarios will play out. Either that will be the reason why they win here in Neyland Stadium, or it will be the reason why Texas will be one of the most disappointing teams in the country.
0: Yep.
1: Because they have a talent, and they should win the championship if they have more talent than everybody else. But you heard what our guy Bartu had to say about his opinion of Steve Sarkisian. Doesn't think he's a great in-game coach. Not a big fan. Mm-hmm. Not a buyer of Sarkisian stock. So there's a lot of pressure on him because of the talent that he has on his football team. So it will be a great opportunity for Tennessee to be a more talented team, which is possible because we're playing at home, and anything is possible when Neyland at night is going on, or it's a day game, and the crowd is packed in there and it's loud and the momentum is on our side. So anything can happen.
0: 865-656-9900 if you would like to tell us what you think will happen, as we're 9 days away from Tennessee playing its first football game, Saturday, September 5th, Tennessee at home against Furman. Jason Swain will be the Vol Network football analyst all season long. He's a VFL and former Tennessee wide receiver. He and I are right here at Sessions Wellness Center on Dean Hill Drive. We're here thanks to Axiom Wealth Management today. We thank you for being with us. 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
14: The

0: This is Josh and Swain. Thank you for being with us every day, presented by Junk Be Gone. We'll be with you until 3 o'clock. We will open the text box back up as we have more messages coming in, more predictions on the upcoming season, 865-656-9900. And thanks to Axiom Wealth Management, today we continue the conversation at Sessions Wellness Center. Jason Swain is here, VFL, former Tennessee wide receiver. I'm Josh Ward, and we say hello to Meredith right here at Sessions Wellness Center. How are you?
1: I'm great. How are you guys?
0: Doing great. Swain, you're still in progress?
2: Yes.
0: We're getting you there.
2: Yep.
0: Yeah.
2: I'm feeling better already.
0: But we did the Defender IV drip.
2: Yes, right.
0: So you have a number of different options. That is an option that can help with wellness, health, fighting through some of the stuff. We're both parents of children who just got back to school,
1: yes.
0: So we were thinking maybe that will help us in what could be coming back home.
1: Absolutely. The Defender is awesome for immunity, trying to prepare yourself for a long trip, for a travel. If you have been dealing with some of these viral, you know, things that have been going around, and walking pneumonia. There's all sorts of things that have been going around the schools right now. So I feel like anything to kind of help protect you from catching those things as your kids are bringing them home from school, and prepare you for trips. And fall break's coming up in like 3 weeks, mm-hmm. 4 weeks. I can't even believe it. So I feel like they just got back in school, right? But so that one is packed with vitamin C and amino acids and all sorts of vitamins that kind of help you fight off disease and bacteria. So that's one of our best ones. And then of course you always get the fluid, the lactated ringer with any IV. And that is really important for replacing minerals and things like that. So it's not just your typical, if you go to the hospital, you're just going to get the bag. You're going to get the lactated ringer. So that'll give you a little bit of the vitamins and minerals in a full like 1 ml bag. But the 500 with packed full of amino acids and vitamins, vitamin C, zinc, all the things that we just are deficient in on a daily basis. So, and then another thing that we like to add as well is the vitamin D3 injection with that, because that helps boost energy. That helps to give you like pretend sun exposure, we'll say, you know, that everything that you get through the sun, we just don't get as much because we're on our computers, we're inside, we're working. So getting a D3 on top of that is very important, because most of Americans, probably 80 to 90% of Americans, have vitamin D3. So that's a really great one to add in addition to that if you've really been struggling. So
2: life is not easy. A lot of people have work and family, and
1: yes.
2: You know, stress can be, you know, an issue in people's lives. What are some services that you feel like can help with stress?
1: Oh my goodness. Okay. Such a great question. So we have so many different options, and this is literally the best place to work when you're under a lot of stress and you've got a lot of inflammation in your body, because again, everybody has inflammation because of our environment alone. I mean, we are exposed to so many different things, whether it be, you know, travel. If you're a truck driver, you know, you get exposed to all these chemicals on the roads, and, you know, we're eating foods that are laced with all sorts of chemicals and things on a daily basis just to keep them in the stores and keep them fresh. So the things that we offer that are probably best for that, I feel like, my personal opinion for me, I will kind of use myself as an example because I'm a mother, mm-hmm. and I work full time, and I'm actually a single parent. And for me, coming in and doing the PEMF, which is the pulse electric magnetic field therapy, that is one of those things that when you're constantly in fight or flight and you just can't seem to get caught up, you can jump on that bed and lay down with almost, it's like a weighted blanket. I call it the snake bag because it's, you know, got ropes wiring through it, and it kind of just stimulates the whole nervous system. You can lay it on top and it runs all throughout the body, you know, avoiding the head, avoiding the neck, but runs all throughout your nervous system, kind of just opens up those pathways to be like, okay, I'm okay. Like, let's let go. Let's refocus, get it together. And then it's also really, really good. The primary purpose for most people is for pain reduction and inflammation. It can also help to detoxify. So everybody uses it for a different reason. You can use it for chronic issues. You can use it for acute issues. So the full bag, the weighted snake bag, is great for total body inflammation, stress, nervous system reset. And then after that, the red light therapy helps to stimulate the mitochondria, which the mitochondria is really our production of ATP, our energy. You know, it stimulates collagen, It helps to promote energy. It helps to stimulate that that sun factor without the harmful rays by going outside. Mm-hmm. So you go in, especially during those colder months. We're getting ready to approach fall. Yep. We're not going to be outside as much unless we're game day. So getting in there kind of mimics that sun exposure without the harmful rays. So everything from immune support to detoxification to anti-inflammatory to collagen stimulation, which leads to our wrinkles and all the tissue on our skin that just gets thinner as we age. So that on top of the PEMF and then the cryotherapy. Huge. 3 minutes is all you need. You can start out at a minute and a half, 2 minutes. You're up to negative 130 degrees. You know, we've got all of our soft tissue areas covered, so it's not painful. It sounds painful, mm-hmm. but just 2 to 3 minutes of really trying to chill everything as much as possible. The cryo is very different in a cold plunge because you go in dry, you come out dry, and you can just walk out. Short, brief, wakes you up. It's like taking a really cold shower, but you're not having to get wet. So you can pop in on your lunch break, be in the office for 3 total minutes and pop right back out. It's one of our most popular core services because it requires no prep and then no recovery. So popping in there, negative 130 to negative 170, standing comfortably by yourself, fully engulfed. You know, your head's not out. It's not like capsulation. It's more like a walk-in freezer. But it helps to immediately wake you up, reduce that brain fog, get you back to work, and your inflammation is reduced quickly. We've got rheumatoid arthritis patients, you know, that come in. We've got people that have dementia that come in for it. We have all sorts of variety of things. But and naturally, when your inflammation reduces, you're naturally going to have less stress.
2: Yeah.
1: And you're going to respond better to the rest of your day, potentially the rest of your week. Obviously, we recommend doing it 2-3 times a week or so if you really want to see full benefit and be able to actually track those results. Another awesome service that is a little bit more lengthy, the hyperbaric chamber, you know, it's great for those aging parents that are having those little dementia tics, you know, their words aren't quite coming out like they used to. They forgot, you know, where they laid down their keys, you know, those little triggers that just add up day after day. Reduction in inflammation. There's a full oxygen mask in there, so you can kind of control the amount of oxygen that you get. So that's cellular health, cellular recovery, anti-aging, sports recovery, so anti-inflammatory. The benefits are wound healing, you know, post-surgical. Mm-hmm. There's nothing that it does not address, as long as, you know, you can deal with a little bit of ear pressure on the way up, on the way down. Most people sometimes will take a little bit of Sudafed on the mornings that they do that, making sure that they don't have any fluid or anything build up in their ears, and that reduces that a lot. Chew some gum. It kind of feels like you're going up on a plane, coming down on a plane. So it is one of our most popular services. If they've got 60 minutes, go in, take a nap, come out, still has that new car smell. We've only had it since about April, May, so it's still in perfect condition, and it's used very, very regularly. So those are some of my top favorites.
0: Yeah, so this is at Sessions Wellness Center, where we are on Dean Hill Drive. They have the website, sessionswellnesscenter.com. So when I told you earlier, you could have used this when you were playing 100%. Football 20 years ago, but some of the things she was talking about, dealing with stress and everything, you probably use this just after the show, after you have to talk to me for 3 hours. I'm sure there's some benefits here as well for that.
2: I'm not planning on leaving until 7 p.m.
1: We're gonna put him on a sports protocol.
0: Yeah.
1: ASAP. Yeah. We're just gonna run through all of it.
0: Yeah. So if somebody is listening, they're thinking, man, that could help me. This thing that she was talking about, this type of therapy could help me.
1: Yes.
0: What should somebody do if they want to get started, get connected with you here at Sessions?
1: Anytime, we are open Monday through Sunday, so 7 a.m., 7 p.m. through the week, and then Saturday and Sunday from 12 to 5. And during football season, we may edit that just a little bit to try to get some people in before games to make sure that they're ready and prepped for tailgating and all the things. But we love to connect with people as soon as they walk in the office, especially if they're new, you know, never stepped in before, kind of give them a tour, figure out what's going on with them, if they're an athlete, if they are middle-aged, if they're dealing with perimenopause, menopausal symptoms, as women, if they are a former athlete and they just deal with chronic pain on a daily basis. Everybody kind of can have a different set of protocols as they come in. So we like to at least spend 5-10 minutes with everybody that comes in. You can always call in Texas as well, and we can give you kind of what's going on. This is our recommendation. When do you want to come? Let's go. And we'll walk you through it the first time. So nobody's protocol is going to look exactly the same, depending on their age, their needs, and what they're experiencing on a daily basis. But you can call, you can text, you can go on our website, of course, sessionswellnesscenter.com. And you go directly to our booking page, and that can you can book anything that you choose, or a day pass. The day passes, phenomenal pricing, $120 to try out all the core services that we offer. The IV therapy and the hyperbaric chamber, a little upcharged from that, but you still get a discount. You can try every single one of those core services that we discussed for $120, spend 2 or 3 hours here, bring your spouse, bring your significant other, spend the day rather than going out to eat, going out to drink, you know, whatever it may be. So
0: yeah, you're trying to come up with a date night idea.
1: Right.
0: This is a great place for it.
1: Absolutely.
0: So a great way to start online, sessionswellnesscenter.com. Thanks for having us out here today. We've had a great experience out here. Swain, did you finish the drip?
1: He's done.
2: We're getting there.
1: He's okay. Done. Yeah. We're putting a little extra in there, and we're about done. And then we also I forgot to mention, if you guys just have a few extra seconds, just last week we incorporated some therapeutic stretch therapists into our facility, and they are seeing clients 7 days a week as well. And I tell you, I had my first demo last week when we were introduced to these guys, and they specialize in fascial stretching, and Chad and Ed are their names, and they're both amazing. It is unlike anything I have ever had. The fascial structure is kind of like the webbing around your muscles. So it just helps to loosen everything. Like, everything moves different. It's crazy. I didn't really realize that I had that much, you know, tightness in my muscles and my fascia until he got a hold of me for 30 minutes. And I was just like Gumby, you know, I'm like, what's going on? And I felt like I needed like a huge nap, you know. They are amazing. So if you've never had fascial stretching, typical deep tissue massage, all of that, it's all great and fine and dandy for special circumstances. But the fascial stretching, hands down, best thing I've had. And they're here 7 days a week. You can book on our website for them as well. Perfect.
0: Sessionswellnesscenter.com is the website. 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Thanks for all the information and helping everybody learn about what's going on here at Sessions.
1: Absolutely. Thanks for having me, and thank you for being here.
0: Absolutely. Meredith right here joining us on Josh and Swain. We're with you for another 30 minutes. We continue at Sessions Wellness Center here today, thanks to Axiom Wealth Management, on Josh and Swain.
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6: The NFL is eliminating the Pro Bowl games as the NFL becomes the first major professional sports league to do away with its All-Star game. Instead, the NFL will announce a class of 88 players who will be acknowledged as Pro Bowl selections. The NFL had played a traditional Pro Bowl game in some fashion since 1938, excluding in 2021 due to the COVID-19 pandemic. Former Tennessee wide receiver Cedric Tillman is being released by the Cleveland Browns just days ahead of the league's deadline for teams to trim their rosters down to 53 players. Cleveland used first and second round draft picks on wide receivers this past April. Along with Jerry Jeudy already on the roster, Tillman was pushed further down the depth chart. The Browns selected Tillman in the third round of the 2023 draft out of Tennessee. Last season, he had 21 receptions for 270 yards and 2 touchdowns in 13 games. He has 71 catches for 833 yards and 5 touchdowns in 38 career games over the past 3 seasons. I'm Joel Silverberg.
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0: Watching chances for strong to severe spotty thunderstorms heading into the afternoon. The main impact will be gusty winds, but a downpour is not out of the question. High temperatures for the day will be building into the mid to upper 80s with high humidity. For your weekend, we'll see temperatures warming into the 90s. That'll start a hot streak here in East Tennessee. From the WVLT First Alert Weather Center, I'm meteorologist Megan Desmal.
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0: Back on Josh and Swain. Thank you for being with us. So we got the Defender IV, Swain, to help with sickness that can occur, your immune system, all those different things, whether you're traveling. We were talking about kids going back to school. We had a message asking, hey, do they have something that can help with something like Gump Away? It's a home game, fortunately, for you this season, Swain, but next year keep sessions in mind before you travel to Tuscaloosa. You talk often about making sure you're updated on your shots. Well, get a Defender drip before you go down to Tuscaloosa, Alabama next season at Sessions Wellness Center.
1: Yeah, that Thursday I will need to get an all-day drip.
0: Yeah.
1: Like 10 sessions.
0: Yeah, I would really just, I would try out everything that they think could possibly help in advance.
1: Yeah.
0: I'm going down there to the state of Alabama.
1: Yeah, 100%, man. I'll probably get all the services that Thursday before going to Tuscaloosa.
0: Do we say that with all due respect?
1: We just say it.
0: We just said it.
1: Yeah, okay. Yeah.
0: They continue to say things down there in the state of Louisiana.
1: They ready for battle, ain't they?
0: It looks like it.
1: It doesn't really make a lot of sense to me why they are barking up this tree. Like, I just don't think the juice is worth the squeeze. You have a team that you spent over $50 million for. You fired Brian Kelly, who coached in a national championship during his time at Notre Dame. You're paying him. You're paying Lane Kiffin to come in. You have talented players. This is not worth it. This is not worth going at the conference for. It's just not worth it. I don't get it, what they're trying to accomplish outside of just winning. We know they're trying to do that like everybody else, but it doesn't seem to be worth it to me.
0: So Matt Moscona, friend of the program, has covered LSU for a long time. LouisianaSports.net, where you can read the story, hosts Locked On LSU as well. He has a story along with Hunt Palmer that has gone up during our show as the 33 players involved in the Louisiana lawsuit have decided to not back down after the SEC passed its new rule on Wednesday that disallows players who have stuck through the draft process or signed a contract with a professional team. This is different leagues, NFL, NBA, Major League Baseball, the WNBA. They are still fighting. Their attorney, Tony Clayton, told Moscona he believes the conference is in violation of Louisiana law. I think Greg Sankey ought to be forced to come down here in Louisiana court and explain to us how he can overrule a Louisiana judge. So yesterday, about this time, we had the news that LSU had abstained from the vote. So it was a 15-0 vote instead of 16-0 in passing the new rule. And that was perhaps an indication that LSU would continue to fight. And this would be another indication that Tony Clayton, who along with the Texas Tile Group represents the 33 players who won a temporary restraining order in Louisiana's 19th district. Again, quote, "It is our position that the SEC and its Commissioner Sankey are in direct violation of Louisiana law."
1: Do you think we'll get to the point that we got to with other teams in the Big 12 versus Texas Tech where they threatened not to play them anymore and teams outside the conference didn't want to play them anymore? Do you think that teams inside of this conference will go to those lengths to be against LSU where the rest of the league bands together against LSU? Do you see something like that happening? If LSU continues this behavior?
0: Well, my thought has been that surely some common sense will prevail here. And I thought a couple of nights ago when we had the updated statement from the SEC following the Big Ten rule, I thought, okay, the Big Ten's leading the way here. The SEC presidents and chancellors have decided we're not going to do anything stupid here. Let's come together. And remember, that would have been Tuesday night. There was the report that it was a 16-0 vote. And I thought, okay, even the leaders of LSU have come to their senses and said, we're not doing all this. But then they abstained yesterday. So how can you rule anything out right now? When we're talking about the madness of LSU with their different sports, it's not just Lane. It's Lane and LSU's football program. But the men's basketball program, the way they've been acting, Kim Mulkey's a different conversation. That state, did you see the quote from the governor yesterday?
1: No, she in the same conversation because she's one of them. She's from there.
0: That's true. Yeah, that's
1: she
0: right.
1: is from there. Yeah, she is one of them.
0: Yeah, I'm putting Mulkey more in the international conflict category more than the SEC internal conflict, but why not both? Why not both?
1: Hey, Kim's out. She's going to win the Nobel Peace
0: right.
1: Prize.
0: Yeah. If I can change and you can change.
1: Yeah.
0: So I don't know. I don't know what's going to happen here.
1: I know it's 9 days until kickoff. That's what I do know. And that's all that matters. Yeah. No, we get some football today.
0: We do get football tonight.
1: Yeah.
0: FCS football. We have Rivalry Thursday.
1: I'm all about. Go ahead. I interrupted you.
0: No, Nick was just pointing out that the attorneys, of course, they'll be willing to fight.
1: They can't wait.
0: Do your job. But tonight, by the way, Anderson County at Catholic, 7 o'clock. So high school football, FCS football, that includes Furman. So if you want to check out Furman or just, hey, I got to stop talking about lawsuits. I want to watch some games. ESPN Plus will have some college football games for you over the next few days. And then the FBS starts up on Saturday.
1: Time to scout the opponent. Hey, if you see someone that looks like Swain on the sideline with a disguise on, it's not me, okay?
0: I wouldn't expect. Yep.
1: It's not me.
0: They're at Paladin Stadium.
1: It's not me, man. If you see someone that looks like me and I'm hanging out with Connor Stallions, just mind your business.
0: If I see somebody that looks like you on the sideline and you're wearing a shirt with a big bird on it, because you struggle to remember, is a paladin a bird or a knight?
1: A night bird.
0: There you go.
1: Yeah. Just mind your business, man. Just mind your business. If you see someone that looks like me, scouting the opponent, just mind your business. We can scout them on TV. That's what we'll be doing. So bring on. More high school football last week was amazing, week one.
0: Mm-hmm.
1: This week will be just as good, if not better. So bring it on. That's a good matchup, though, between Anderson County and Catholic. I know Anderson County is looking to bounce back. They had a high-scoring game against Powell, came up a little bit short. They're used to doing a lot of winning over there. And Catholic had a tough, close win in week one. And so that's going to be a tough matchup right there. It's going to be a good one.
0: The jumps you make from week one to week two.
1: Yeah, man, that's right.
0: They start up tonight. Mike, by the way, said that should get Sessions Wellness Center to pay for a Josh Ward dad joke segment. Would have a flood of clients. What do you think about that?
1: Yeah, well, at least initially. I don't know. The quality of the jokes.
0: Swain, do you know what kind of shoes frogs like to wear?
1: No, I do not.
0: Open-toed sandals.
1: Open-toed sandals. Yeah, okay. All right. Hey, what is going on here?
0: We have one segment to go. Final segment coming up, an attaboy to hand out before we go. At Sessions Wellness Center this afternoon on Dean Hill Drive next to VFL Jason Swain. I'm Josh Ward on Josh and Swain.
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0: Josh and Swain, final segment of the show. Michael with the text, hadn't gotten to it yet, but better last segment than never. All caps, Juke Harris, baby. We did talk to Mark Pankratz in the first segment about if things don't work out with Jalen Washington, they're still hoping that it can. Chris Lowe said still holding out some optimism there.
1: Hey. You got to pay attention to Chris. He ain't slick.
0: Does he attempt to be?
1: No, but like, if Chris says there's optimism, you don't just disregard that. You pay attention to that, and you put that in your pocket for later. So, sounds like Tennessee still has a really good shot to have Washington on this roster and be eligible. So,
0: yeah, him being ineligible today doesn't mean that will stay that way. He was ineligible 2 months ago, but things changed. So, we'll still see how things play out with Jalen Washington and several players with the latest court ruling yesterday. Multiple texts came in today offering excitement about 9 days from now, not just Tennessee playing football, but Jason Swain being on the call with the Vol Network.
1: Oh.
0: Several texters said that Jason Swain should never pay for a meal in Knoxville.
1: I mean, I'm not going to disagree with that. You taking me out first? Set the tone?
0: Well, if that becomes law, let's say. It is Josh and Swain.
1: I mean, I think we need to get an injunction. There's some places around Knoxville I haven't been yet.
0: Swain family goes out. Daddy, why is Josh here again?
1: Josh and Swain, baby. Josh and Swain.
0: I'm sitting in the chair, you know, on the outside of the booth.
1: It's Tennessee law. We're following the law. We are rule followers here. Without rules, there's chaos.
0: That's what they say.
1: Yeah.
0: Jason Stallions, look for him potentially on a sideline tonight. Furman playing football.
1: Yeah, I have the glasses with the nose and the mustache all connected. I'll be having one of those. Got a little scout report on the Furman. What they call it again?
0: Paladins?
1: Oh, yeah, the Paladins. Yeah, Paladins. Yeah. The Knights.
0: That's right.
1: Yeah,
0: that's right. Not birds.
1: Not birds.
0: Not birds. Michael said, here's another dad joke for you. Swain, what did Rick Barnes say to all these eligibility problems?
1: Juke Harris, baby.
0: That's what he said. We say thank you to Jared Engineering right here at Sessions Wellness Center. We've had a great time. Great staff. Great team. They want to have a calm, comfortable environment. We have seen that on display right here at Sessions Wellness Center. We appreciate Joel producing for us, as always, back at the studio. We have just a few minutes to go, and right now, we hand out today's attaboy.
2: I just wanted to come by and congratulate you on the great work you've been doing.
3: I like your style. You remind me of a young me.
4: Failure is not an option.
5: That boy is good.
6: Holmes, remind yourself, nobody built like you. You design yourself.
7: Attaboy.
0: Swain, this was a really cool scene the other day. This comes from the Winston-Salem area, and there was a parade of firefighters and fire trucks that were going through a neighborhood. And in the video, you see a gentleman who is sitting on the porch, and the parade is for him. He is 104-year-old Robert Greer. He was one of Winston-Salem's first black firefighters, and for his birthday, they threw him a surprise parade of fire trucks outside his home to honor his 30 years of service.
1: Yeah, really, really cool. Really cool scene. And you give people their flowers when they deserve it, when they earn it. And this young man certainly did that.
0: 104 years young.
1: 104 years young. Young man.
0: Yep. He looks bright right there. So you want to talk about somebody that has all kinds of stories, and they wanted to make sure to celebrate his birthday, pay their respects to him. 104 years old, one of the first black firefighters in Winston-Salem, and they celebrated him in a big way. So to everybody involved that helped celebrate it, that was there for him, and, of course, to Robert Greer, 104 years. Happy birthday.
1: Wow.
0: And an attaboy.
1: That's right, man. Attaboy to Mr. Greer. What a cool, cool sight right there, man. Cool sight. Man, fun show today. Got a chance to talk to Jared Gantano.
0: And, yeah.
1: Man, talk to Chris Lowe. And, I feel better about Jalen Washington's chances to potentially be eligible to play for Tennessee based on, you know, what Chris Lowe had to say. So, man, we'll kind of see what happens and monitor the situation. And hopefully we get some good news. If it doesn't happen, then, hey, it doesn't happen. There's guys on this team that have been working and very, very talented. And, man, I'm just ready for some real football to be played. So we get that, you know, tonight in high school football. Then this weekend, man, we get some college football. So let's be thankful for what we have in front of us.
0: Tomorrow's a football Friday. We'll look forward
1: Damn
0: to it.
1: Right.
0: We will absolutely look forward to it. We thank you for hanging out with us today. JG was really good, by the way, talking about how the quarterbacks get ready. Faison is the starter. George McIntyre, what he needs to do to stay ready as the backup, and what the staff will do to try to help get those guys ready for Furman next week and the rest of the season. So Jared Garantano and Chris Lowe on the show today. You can find those conversations in our podcast feed. 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We thank them one more time for hosting us today, and we thank you for tuning in to today's show. We will see what could happen in the next 21 hours.
1: Anything could happen.
0: Anything could happen, and we will be back to talk about it tomorrow. Every day presented by Junk Be Gone. We'll talk to you tomorrow at noon here on Josh and Swain.
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0: If I had to guess, you're probably looking for more content. 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
9: 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Tyler, Kaner, we're at Dynasty Spas. 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

0: Or he just agreed to have a Dynasty Spas hydrotherapy spa just put in the backyard of his home.
1: That's to come.
0: That's also to come. Yes, it is. Scott Thompson coming up in hour number three of the program. He's going to be joining us for Start Bench Cut. But we told you last time we were here, when we come back in August, massive, humongous, get out of the way savings. And it's happening this weekend. 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Some people don't like when I do this, but I'm going to do it right now. Eric Kane, do you see the hydrotherapy spa that's right there in front of you?
2: I do.
0: That is the Dynasty Spas Cabana Bay. 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So when you hear me mention every day how I spend 25 minutes a day in my hydrotherapy spa, my four-season spa from Dynasty Spas, Ivins is talking about hydrotherapy spas again, and it's 90 degrees outside. Joke's on you, it's a four-season spa. Mine's going to be ready to go tonight at 72 degrees. Recharging. Making sure I don't have pinched nerves. Those creaky knees. The reason why I'm able to function as a 40-year-old is because I have a hydrotherapy spa that has been voted and has earned the title of the most comfortable spa made in the United States of America. So when I tell you that you can get financing on the same exact spa that I have for $85 a month, that's less than the money you put on Ryan with Ivan's place. Don't tell me you can't afford a spa. Our friend Jim Evans from McGee Tyson Airport, he just saw me Friday when I was boarding the plane. You and Riley did the show together Friday. Friday, I'm sitting at gate 8 getting ready to jump a flight to Chicago. Jim Evans of McGee Tyson Airport comes through security. We're chatting at the gate 8 before I board my flight. And he goes, are you really going to be at Dynasty next Thursday? I said, yeah, they're actually getting ready to do their factory direct sale. He goes, I'm going to be out there. Everybody always says it. Oh, yeah, I'll come out there and say hey to you. Jim Evans is here right now with his wife
2: getting ready
0: to purchase a hydrotherapy spa. When people ask us, hey, does local radio still work? I don't know. Why is it every time I'm out grocery shopping or going to the dry cleaner, somebody goes, hey, how's your hot tub? How's your hydrotherapy spa?
2: Have you listened to local radio this week? It's been pretty good.
0: Dynasty Spas of Athens, we are here until 7 o'clock, exit 49. Come by and say hello to us as we close in on 9 days until it's football time in Tennessee. All right, we got that, and now we move on to Eric Kane. Do you remember if you were voted for a senior superlative before you end up leaving Jeff County?
2: I do remember.
0: You do remember? Did you or did you not?
2: I did.
0: Did you remember what your senior superlative was?
2: I do.
0: What was it?
2: I don't want to say.
0: Oh.
2: I don't want to say.
0: Okay, well then be that guy.
2: Riley. Mr. JCHS, baby.
3: Okay, hold on, Kaner.
0: Wait a second.
3: Mr. Chester County High School right here.
2: Oh, Tyler. Were you Mr. CHS?
0: No, I wasn't
2: okay,
0: Mr. CHS.
2: Okay, well, hey, two or three get you in the Hall of Fame, Riley, right?
4: No kidding.
0: Okay, so you've flown in a private jet before. You were voted Mr. Jefferson County High School, and you once saved 8 kittens from a burning house. Okay, so
2: that pretty much sums it up.
0: Yeah,
2: let's go back and look at. Gosh, that was a long time ago. We're old, dude.
0: What if I told you though that my senior superlative
2: class clown? Most likely hold on, let me think about this. Most likely to, I don't know, talk your way to have a situation. If it's not class clown, I don't know. What was it? Did you get anything?
0: Yes. Riley Halton. What was my senior superlative when I left Central High School?
4: You were...
0: No, not most handsome. Move on.
4: Yeah, no. I'll have to rethink my answer then.
0: Not really. It's pretty simple, boys.
4: Most likely to be successful.
0: No, most talkative.
4: No, okay.
2: Oh, most talkative. I don't know if that was still a thing. Okay. Yeah, that checks out.
0: But that whole most likely to get out of trouble, too.
2: Yeah.
0: 100%. That was my VP.
2: Hey, just think about it, man. I mean, at least you're getting paid to talk now. You know?
0: Yeah. Maybe how crazy is that?
2: Cashing in.
0: How crazy is that?
2: Yeah.
0: Today on the program, this blows me away. You both were Mr. Representatives of your high school when you were graduating?
2: Riley a lot more recently than me, but yes.
4: That is the
0: my
4: case.
0: Goodness. By the way, I got to give a special shout out because if I don't give him a shout out, he's going to think I'm messing around. Earlier today, I ran into Danny. Danny is a local business owner here in town, and he. He's a local. Jim Evans thinks he's funny. Danny, a local business owner here in town. I was getting my car washed, and he just goes, "Hey, by the way, tell Riley the first time I heard that he was in the production of Grease, I almost lost my mind inside my car." So, Danny, we appreciate you listening. Danny, allegedly our super producer, also was Mr. Representative of his high school, and so was my co-host. To the point we're getting at today, Eric Kane, this has a lot to do with what our Thursday programming and our Friday programming is going to get to. Set it up for us. Seeing that we all receive votes, it seems like there are separate categories that we need to pay special attention to, and many of those might result in where a lot of the impact players might come in 2026 for Tennessee football.
2: Yeah, no doubt. I mean, it's prediction time, right? Next week is game week. Okay, so you're focusing on, I mean, there's not going to be a whole lot of focus on Furman. I recognize that, but it's different. You're out of the offseason. It is game week, so it's going to be different. So, the last couple of days of this week, us and a lot of other people, they're just throwing in your predictions, locking those in for the season, you know, tighten it up, you know, hide the key, what's your record prediction, you know, who you think's going to win this position battle, that position battle. So, in the spirit of superlatives, today on the show, we're going to talk about the most likely person to succeed on offense, maybe a little offensive MVP, on defense, defensive MVP. What about best transfer for Tennessee football? Who's going to be the most improved player on each side of the football? Not only that, but we're going to call our shots as well in terms of who's going to lead Tennessee in receiving, who's going to be the second leading rusher, because we all know that Deshaun Bishop's going to lead the backfield. What about sacks, tackles, interceptions? We're going to get some stat-based. We're going to show our work. We're going to call what stats are going to be there as well. So, like high school senior superlatives, we're going to do that for Tennessee football here on today's program. And tomorrow, a little teaser, we're going to lock it in, man. What are our record predictions, game-by-game predictions?
0: We're already doing that tomorrow.
2: Already. Hey, it's the last day we can do it. We held out.
0: I'm trying to sweat it out because I've been spot on each of the last 2 years, and I don't know if I'm ready to give out my win-loss. But no, I mean,
2: you were spot on in 2024. Were you last year, too?
0: 8-4? Yeah, okay. 10-2. I was the only one on the station that said 10-2 in the postseason, a.k.a. why do you hate the Vols, Ivins? And then, 8-4 last year.
2: Yeah. And then people did say, why do you hate the Vols, Ivins? I think that was 9-3. So that's today. That's tomorrow. We're going to have a lot of fun here doing senior support.
0: I'm going to have to go home tonight and stare at myself in the mirror to decide if I'm going to go this win total or that win total. I'm going to tell you right now, I'm leaning towards that win total. Listen to my voice. Leaning towards that win total instead of that win total.
2: So Tyler's got him at 5-7, so, you know, don't even tune in tomorrow. We already got that one.
0: Scott's already juiced up for a start bench cut because he right now just gave me a thumbs up from across the showroom. It's crazy. He's either giving me a thumbs up about doing start bench cut or he wants to highlight the Palm Island 2. You know, the Palm Island 2 right now looks like a comfortable 6-seater right here from Dynasty Spas of Athens. We're factory direct this weekend. What if we told you that one of the most luxurious hydrotherapy spas, you know, the one that's earned the title of the most comfortable of the United States of America, it regularly goes for $17,400 this weekend only, up to 70% off. One of the award-winning hydrotherapy spas, the one that earned the title of the most comfortable spa made in the United States of America, it's $7,500 off. 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
6: 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Also slowing on Oak Ridge Highway through Carnes, especially through the Carnes red light, and around Harrell Road, Ball Road, and Shod Road, and lining up on Kingston Pike through Farragut and through Sequoia Hills.
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0: 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Eric Kane, Tyler Robbins, Riley Halton back in the Budweiser studios. Set us up, partner, Mr. JCHS right here. Riley Halton, remind me, what was the name of your high school that you attended?
4: Chester County High School.
0: So Mr. JCHS, Mr. CCHS, and just Mr. Talkative CHS. Jesus, why don't you tell me to pick up my lunch table and go sit by myself, you loser?
2: I've never felt more like an old man than I am right here today.
0: Why don't you drink your coffee with your peppermint?
2: Thinking about how long ago that was. All right. Superlatives.
0: Yes.
2: Tennessee football superlatives. We're going to go around the room, and we're gonna have many different categories here. Let's start today with offensive MVP. Couple of options. Deshaun Bishop jumps out. Braylon Staley, Mike Matthews, maybe the quarterback, and Faison Brandon. Tyler, when you're projecting to, at the end of the regular season, after Tennessee beats Vanderbilt, because that should happen and will happen, who's going to be the offensive MVP for the Tennessee football
0: team? You want me to get nuts right now? Just right out of the gate?
2: Let's hear it.
0: Mike Matthews.
2: That's not too nuts. I like that.
0: Oh, come on. It's got a little bit of hair to it.
2: Well, he's had such a great offseason. He had a good year last year.
0: Right.
2: You know, he had such a good offseason. And, like, he broke out last year, but can you go to that next step? Can you be who you were going to be coming in as a five-star freshman and all that? I think that's definitely possible. I like that pick.
0: Because, look, here's the thing. Deshaun's the easy one.
2: Yes.
0: Braylon Staley mixes in as well. And I think there are some individuals out there who go, okay, Faison Brandon, if he actually gets past the curve that's ahead of him as an 18-year-old true freshman. I don't think anybody would argue that Mike Matthews would be next on that list. So I won't take the lowest-hanging fruit. I won't take obvious option B on who's going to be taking receptions from Faison Brandon's right arm. And then the quarterback to me is the easy choice because there's a lot of people out there. So to me, I know it's a stretch. Me, I know I'm going to need to see a lot of kind of maturity and a lot of uptick from what we're used to seeing out of Mike Matthews. When I tell you there was no player that impressed me more during the fall session, what we were able to look at during camp, number four, Mike Matthews absolutely stunned. And that stunned me, but I was very happy at the progression that he is taking in what could be potentially his final year here.
2: He had an incredible fall camp, really great offseason. Just for laughs and fun, I went back and looked at Trevor Lawrence's stats at Clemson his rookie year, or his freshman year, excuse me. That was his best year as a freshman. So, again, it's reasonable to think, like, okay, Faison's going to be a slow burn. He's going to get better as the year goes along.
0: Yeah.
2: I expect that. But there are cases. Not everybody's Trevor Lawrence. I get that. But there are cases where you just come out and you're elite from day number one. Maybe that's Faison Brandon. For me, I will shift away from the Faison Brandon talk on offensive MVP. I will go to Braylon Staley. I think it's going to be one of the wide receivers. Because I'm with you. I think Deshaun Bishop's the easiest choice. And, I do think that he's going to get, obviously, a ton of carry, a lot of volume. He had 16 touchdowns a season ago. I think there's more in the tank for these wide receivers for Mike Matthews. Braylon Staley, I look at him as maybe a security blanket a little bit.
0: Right.
2: I'm not saying Tennessee will utilize Braylon Staley like Zachariah Branch was at Georgia, which around the line of scrimmage and stuff. But they could if they wanted to, especially to help out a young quarterback. But I think Braylon Staley, again, security blanket, the slot, you know, high percentage throws a lot of time, especially if you're not going down the field. I'll take Braylon Staley. Riley, you're going to take the low-hanging fruit because someone's got to take him, right? I mean, 16 touchdowns a season to go, 1,000-yard rusher, that probably is number one seed in this conversation.
4: I've been clear from the beginning. I think Deshaun Bishop is going to be the biggest part of this offense. So, yeah, if nobody else is going to take him, no question for me. I do love that Ivan's takes Mike Matthews because I think he's number two on my list, not even talking about like a trying to pick an underrated pick or anything. I think he just straight up is number two for me. But no, number one is Deshaun Bishop, so I'll take him. That's my offensive MVP.
2: Let's flip over to defense. This is where it gets really wacky.
0: All right.
2: Arian Carter, senior linebacker, going to miss the opener, right? But still, you know, be there when you need him. Could it be Tyree Weathersby off the edge? Could it be Ty Redmond, the cornerback? What about one of these safeties? The safety play is going to be significantly better this year, even without Idris Farouk. So, Tyler Ivins, defensive MVP. Where you at?
0: I'm just trying to, like my Mike Matthews selection, I don't want to go with the low-hanging fruit, so I want to go with somebody who absolutely might step up and go, oh, that's a hell of a pickup. No, I'll do it. It might surprise you a little bit. Yes or no, will your defensive MVP be a transfer or will he be a returning player?
2: A returning player.
0: Riley Halton, will your player be a transfer or a returning player?
4: think it's going to be a transfer.
0: Mine's going to be a transfer as well. I'll go first.
2: You're going to say Gilliam.
0: Kay and Lee.
2: Okay, that's a good one.
0: I think that this is going to be an opportunity for a secondary last year who at many moments you thought, okay, nobody in that secondary not named Ty Redmond knows how to play SEC-level football. So it seemed like that there were times out there where they go, well, when they go to the transfer portal, they better find an SEC player-like guy.
2: You're talking about when Colton Hood was on the sideline getting a breather, right?
0: Well, right, but there's no. This was after, like, when Colton Hood was nursing a little bit of an injury and was fighting to get in there. No, because I would never do that to Riley Holtham's boy.
2: Yeah, that is a boy.
0: No, like, BFS. there were times last year where you just looked at it and you went, okay, Colton Hood, what was the game that Hood was injured in? And it looked abysmal. It wasn't Kentucky, right?
2: One of those late games, I'm not sure.
0: It was after the Oklahoma game, so I think it was even Kentucky game. I have to go back and look
2: at
0: it.
2: Maybe New Mexico State.
0: But I was looking back at some of those plays just going, oh, this is abysmal. It does not look great in that part. Kay and Lee was an absolute opportunist that they needed to be able to have come in that had SEC experience. So for me, much like my Mike Matthews cut, I'm going to go a little bit deep on mine as well.
2: I like it. Again, he was when we did the Tennessee football player draft, I took him at number 6, I think. So, yeah, I mean, I'm high on that one as well. Maybe later in the superlative conversation about best transfer, potentially. I will take that low-hanging fruit for me. It's going to be Arion Carter. I know he's going to miss the opener, at least as of now. We'll see what happens. Not a lot of runway there, though. But I think the way they're going to utilize him off the edge, obviously as a traditional linebacker, he is one of the best defenders in this conference when healthy. Strength-wise, he's running faster than he ever has. He's put on some good weight. Again, I think this is a early-round draft pick in April coming up if he stays healthy. So I will take the low-hanging fruit. Give me Arion Carter, the heart and soul and captain of the Tennessee defense. Riley, if you're going transfer, is it Amari Campbell or who?
4: I'm going to go with Jordan Norman. I think it's going to be Jordan Norman. I think he's going to be
2: my
4: pick.
2: That is off the beaten path right there. Yeah.
4: Maybe a little bit. But one of these defenders is going to step up. One of these defensive linemen is going to step up and be that next-level guy for Tennessee. I think it is going to be Jordan Norman. He is my pick. I've been impressed with what I've seen from him. Everything I've heard about him has been impressive. So just going into the season, I have a really good feeling about Jordan Norman potentially racking up some of the defensive line stats, some of the sacks, the TFLs. I'm liking Jordan Norman.
2: They need him. They absolutely need him. Got to find that pass rush somewhere. Of course, old news here, but Chaz Coleman's brought in here to help with that. He's no longer in the program. Marion Dye, Tyree Weathersby, they've got to count on Jordan Norman.
0: Will West, can we ask him his superlatives for these first two as well? Maybe he can even crack into number 3.
2: Mr. Seymour?
0: I can tell you right now, Will West probably got a senior superlative, but he was not Mr. Seymour High School. He was probably Seymour Butts High School, but I don't know if he was more Seymour High School. Him wearing pants. You know, he called me today, and he's like, hey, we need to have a Tyler and Will conversation. And it got really deep really fast, too.
2: Yeah.
0: Got really deep really fast. And then Jeff Yardigan said, hey, later today on the Tyler and Will show, and Will's been gone now for almost 2 months. This is Tyler and Kaner, Jeff Yardigan. As long as you still remember that, that's all that matters. Dynasty Spas of Athens is where you can find us. Will's been here a time or two. And Eric Kane, now that you've made your debut here to the showroom in Athens, what do you think? Because, my friend, if you're looking for factory direct savings, 70% off in the showroom this weekend only. I'm looking at a spa, $7,500 off. I'm looking at a spa right here, $6,200. 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If you're looking for the opportunity to save on spas, I already see 1, 2, 3 that have already been sold. Again, instant financing, direct from the factory and the manufacturer right here, Dynasty Spas of Athens. And I see a couple walking in right now with their thumbs up saying, point me in the direction of the deals. Sir, they're literally all over the showroom. There's not a spa, both hydrotherapy or swim spa, that is not on sale for the next 96 hours. You heard me right. Thursday through Sunday, it's happening right here. Dynasty Spas of Athens happening here, exit 49. And Will West joins us next. Tyler and Kaner on The Sports Animal.
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6: pretty typical right on time. That volume is building 40 westbound out of town, especially around Alcoa Highway and 640 on the west end. It looks like you've already got a couple light cycle delays on North Shore Drive at Kingston Pike. Still some heavy volume on Kingston Pike through Farragut and in and around the active school zones as well.
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0: This is the moment you've been waiting for. I know it because I can see it on your calendar that hangs on the wall in your cubicle. I know it because I can see the notifications on your smartphone. I know it because you've been waiting not only for us to close in on today, but the opportunity for Dynasty Spas of Athens to absolutely reward you for your patience. Tyler Ivins, Eric Kane. It's Tyler and Kane, or we come to you from Exit 49 in Athens. Oh, man, do we have so much we need to get into today. Scott Thompson opening the doors once again for us here on Afternoon Drive. And I'll let you know, Eric Kane either just got the Wi-Fi password.
1: I did.
0: Or

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1: Watch out for a few isolated storms before midnight thanks to a weak late summer cold front. Otherwise, patchy fog by morning, lows around 68. Highs will top out around 90 with a mix of sun and clouds on Friday and then back in the low 90s heading into the weekend. Get the latest forecast anytime on the WVLT First Alert Weather app. I'm Chief Meteorologist Spencer Denton from the WVLT First Alert Weather Center.
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0: I agree with that person said. Totally agree.
1: I'm not a mean guy.
0: 100% I agree.
1: I'm not a mean guy. Let me ask you a question. Would a mean guy have announced that a middle schooler made the Eagleton baseball team yesterday on our program?
2: No.
0: Congrats to Jace.
1: Would I give a hug to sweet Peggy joining us here from Dynasty Spas of Athens?
2: No.
1: Yeah? Would I have lost my cool when our next guest left the program to wear more pants on a 24-7, 365-day basis?
0: Dude, I went into his office yesterday, and I mean, it's like, again, like, I mean, the dude's, you know, like my dad, like my big brother, really.
1: Stop it. Don't give him that.
0: He's sitting in an office behind a desk. He's got everything on the wall right here. I mean, he's like owning big boy world right now. It's insane.
1: Earlier today, I was getting my car washed, and Danny, who made the compliment about Riley Haltom's time in Greece, he started the conversation with me today. We were waiting in the showroom getting our cars washed, and Danny sits down beside me. He goes, "Hey, man, Tyler, I listen every day." And I said, "Danny, I appreciate it." After he introduced himself, he goes, "How's Will taken to wearing pants every day since he left the airwaves?" I don't know, Danny. I'll just ask him. Hey, Will West, back at the Budweiser Studios, segment being brought to you by Optimize You. Danny in Knoxville wants to know how you're taking to wearing pants 24/7, 365 since leaving afternoon drive here on the Animal.
3: I wear a suit every day, so that's fine, but I still wear short pants. So that's the it's the Angus Young from AC/DC look, but with, yes, a tie, shirt, no hat. That is the, and my hair is actually kept. But no, it's fun. I like it. I like doing it. Like, I like being able to help people with their business. They make those pants that are made out of like gym clothes material that make, yes, me look like I'm an adult. So we roll with those. Yes.
1: I gotta ask this question out of the gate, because there were many moments yesterday where I went, man, this is a Will West topic that he would take too seriously, like white on rice or hyenas on meat. Can the SEC really tell Lane, hey, you better not bring any of these dudes in from these NFL training camps? Because even though there are heavy, heavy, heavy rules and punishments that are being levied, first by Tony Petitti, and then finally Greg Sankey goes, yeah, I see you and I raise you, legally, and maybe this is maybe a Jake Thompson question, Will, legally, can the SEC tell Lane Kiffin, you better not test us? Because I feel like it could turn into a Big 12 Texas Tech Brendan Sorsby situation. But legally, the best to your knowledge, is this about to get messier before it gets better?
3: Look, if I'm the player, I would. Again, the thing that people always forget, and I got a million text messages about this yesterday asking, is yes, they could put this rule into place. Player can sue saying, restrain a trade, you're not allowing me to go make the money that I could be making. There's no CBA in place. Collective bargaining agreement in place between the players and the school. He's not an employee of the school. Someone wants to give him money as an American citizen who is an adult. He can take that money. You're restraining him from being able to do that with your illegal rule. But we're so close to the beginning of the season. How quickly can you get some type of legal verdict on that?
1: Right.
3: So for right now, or will it turn into a Sorsby situation where Texas Tech and Sorsby had every legal right in the world to play, but because the noise was so loud and you don't want them digging into every single thing that you do, will you just walk away from it because they've let you know that they have a big problem with this? Look, if I was a player and I decided, because I don't know if I'm sure you guys talked about it, the NFL's rule where no, you can't enter the draft. No, you can't come back and play in the NFL this season.
1: Right.
3: So I would seek an injunction if I'm a player in his representation immediately to say, hey, this rule is illegal, and I should be able to let somebody pay me money to perform services. So I don't know that anyone's going to challenge it this close to the beginning of the season. I don't know if the schools will back the challenge this close to the beginning of the season. If I was a player, yeah, I'd sue. I mean, that's what I would do. Like, just, you can't just keep doing illegal things and getting away with it. And the schools and the conferences want to keep doing illegal things, despite the fact that Brett Kavanaugh ruled that's illegal, and they just keep doing it. So this is why I keep saying, just go get a CBA. Like, enough of all this. Go get a CBA. And every year you wait to get a CBA, it gets more expensive. This is one of those things where my concern is this. If for those of us who love college athletics, my concern is some player's going to go sue, and the cap on anybody coming back to college is going to be taken off because you couldn't quit while you're ahead. Because it's not legal to tell a 32-year-old who's played 6 years in the NFL that he doesn't get to go play college football if he doesn't want to. That's not legal. So without a collective bargaining agreement. So is this going to be the catalyst that blows all of that up, which is what my biggest concern is, as opposed to all of us just whistling past the graveyard?
0: Well, I mean, Danny White obviously has been advocating for a CBA for years. I mean, he told Volquez this summer, like, I'm just going to stop, like, advocating for it. No one's listening to me. No one's going to take this seriously. I'm going to start focusing. I'm going to stop doing my NCAA college football hat and just my Tennessee hat and my Tennessee hat only. On the flip side of this, if you're Lane Kiffin, if you're LSU, if you're that president, hell, if you're the governor of Louisiana, right, like obviously everyone's just so invested down there in what's going on in LSU football, Tiger football. Like, at what point is it like, I mean, this really just isn't worth it. I mean, the guy was an undrafted free agent for a reason. He was waived for the Browns camp for a reason. The defensive tackle from the Saints was waived for a reason. These aren't first-round picks next year regardless. So, like, I understand coaches, like, will never think that they have enough. They always need more and more and more. I get that. But at one point with the season starting next week, like, is enough enough where it's just like, is this worth it? Because to me, none of this is worth it from a coaching or from a school perspective.
3: Well, I wouldn't want to disrupt my roster this late in the game either, right? That's the biggest thing that I would have a problem with is, why am I disrupting my locker room? I'm disrupting my roster. Lane doesn't care to disrupt. Yeah, look, if you'd have done this in June, I would have said, yeah, fine. Well, who cares? Like, I'm sorry, Greg Sankey, I'm sorry. You don't get to break the law. Like, you guys know what I do for a living now. I have a budget, and I have certain rules that I have to abide by.
1: Yes.
3: And Greg Sankey should have to do it like the rest of us. And I'm sorry, Congress shouldn't come bail you out because you don't know how to run a business, right? I mean, that's what's happening, right? They don't know how to run a business, right? And so they want Congress to come bail them out. And they don't want to do what literally every other business owner listening to us right now has to do on a day-to-day basis. What I have to do on a day-to-day basis, what Jeff Jarnigan has to do on a day-to-day basis. If it was June, do it. To me, I don't see why in the world, Eric, you're right. Were these guys ever that good? And so why are you disrupting your roster and going through all these hurdles and causing yourself headaches this far into the game when you probably could have done this back in June if you'd have wanted to?
1: Question. And I want to go with Greg Sankey, seeing that right now we're bringing him up, even though the topic's different. Right now we're having the guesstimation. Right now we're having a lot of the discussion about what the future could be for the SEC come the college football playoff. Hey, Will, remember, hey, guys, if you move to a 9-game conference schedule, SEC coaches, we're going to expand. So cannibalization, nah, you shouldn't worry about it. Right now, early speculation and projections have maybe the ACC sneaking a second team in, maybe the Big 12 sneaking a second team in, and maybe the SEC only getting three, maybe four teams, unlike the five they got last year. If you're a coach this year, Will, who misses the cut because you played that ninth conference game and it's still stuck at 12, is that kind of sorry you're out of luck? Or if you're a coach, do you raise hell to Greg Sankey?
3: Yeah, look, the coaches have been raising heck, and they probably should. I will say this. This is a place I don't necessarily blame Greg Sankey. If you look at the full the continuum, the timeline of events, you were told it's going to go to 16. You need to get to 9 so that you equal what the Big Ten does. You go to 9. You're told it'll go to 16, and you'll get strength of schedule considered in the process of putting that 16 together. And then Tony Battiti comes in and says, nope, 24. Really, the small conferences said 24 first because they wanted to get their teams in that nobody's going to put in, the third best ACC team. No one's going to put them in. So they're the ones that push this. And then Tony Battiti says, oh, wait, more money? Yeah, let's go to 24. Let's cut ESPN out and let's sell this to as many. What they did with their television contract, which is they're making more money than the SEC is, which is a couple games to Fox, couple games to CBS, couple to NBC, couple to ESPN. And you get caught holding the bag halfway through the process because you kind of had a deal worked out with ESPN that it's going to go to 16. That, to me, like, was Greg Sankey wrong? Yes. Am I going to blame him? No, because I would have made exactly the same mistake Greg Sankey made. Does that make sense?
1: Yes. Will West, Tyler, and Kate are from right here at Dynasty Spas of Athens. Our segment with Will being brought to you by our friends over at Optimize You. We're going to give you more details about how Optimize You can help you heading into football season. But Will's even experienced it himself right here at Dynasty Spas. Him and his wife, Tiffany, were thinking about, all right, what about pool? What about breaking ground in the pool? Come in and take a look at the Aquara Plunge Collection and what you can get for a 365-day a year. No closing necessary when it comes to inclement weather. The amount of money, when we say close five, maybe even six figures on your pool project, leave that in your pocket and let Scott Thompson and the team show you here with instant financing how you can already be prepared not only for the upcoming winter months, but can you imagine you saving that money ahead of summer next year, 2027? We'll explain more on the way. Dynasty Spas of Athens, Tyler and Kaner on the station with the Vols play, 99.1, the Sports Animal.
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9: We have two vehicles now on the shoulder. 40 eastbound ramp to Asheville Highway. It is at the top of that ramp, and you're backed up on 40 eastbound all the way back onto 640 east. Also got a disabled vehicle on the ramp from 40 eastbound to Walker Springs. You're lining up eastbound through town, westbound to out of town, and heavy volume on Clinton Highway through Powell.
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0: Tyler and Kane are broadcasting from Dynasty Spas in Athens. It's a who's who's down here today. Tons of people coming in.
1: Jim Evans from McGee Tyson Airport just left with his third swim spa. He also made sure to write down how many games back the Mets were in the NL East to the Philadelphia Phillies.
0: He made sure to let you know that it's going to be 19 tomorrow.
2: Oh, man. Jim is the best, by the way.
1: I mean, Will West is complimenting you.
2: At McGee Tyson Airport is fantastic. If you fly a lot and you, man, the experience you have at McGee Tyson versus the experience you have at other airports gives you a lot of appreciation for McGee Tyson Airport and the job they do. Hey, can I throw something out to you guys? And I know I'm napalming your show. I never asked to napalm your, I would always napalm my own show. That was fine. But can I napalm your show really quickly?
0: Please.
1: As long as you napalm our show.
2: Yeah, real quick, thank you very much, Ivins. Hey, in what I do now on more the business end of what we do, there's a different side of what I see that happens at the University of Tennessee. Okay. So we got to go to the FCA banquet this weekend. We get to work with VFL Films more, and we get to kind of have that kind of personal thing with the kids and the coaches and the administrators.
0: Yeah, you're cool.
2: It's unbelievable to me to watch. Like just if you just want to pull for good people. If you lived here and you're not a Tennessee fan and you're like, I want to go to the games, but that wasn't my team. You cannot find. I was having a conversation with someone who was a fan of another SEC team, and they were so blown away by everything that was happening at an event at UT this week that they're like, I'm not even a fan, but I kind of want to pull for Tennessee because of how great they run things and how great the coaches are, the players are, the administrators are. Like, it really is. And there's a lot of times, like, y'all know me, man. I'm 20 years. I'm not a homer. It ain't going to happen. Never. It ain't going to happen. Spot like on. It or not, I'm going to tell you what I think. You have a group of young people in every sport that you can be proud of. You have a group of administrators and coaches in every sport that you can be proud of. So if you go down to that football field, like, I'll just tell you something that maybe I'm not supposed to. Every player and coach went to an FCA event last year. They had just had a thing where they spontaneously baptized kids in the dunk tub or the cold plunge tubs last year. Just after an event. Like it's so impressive how incredible these young people are and the people leading these young people are and the way that they give them everything they need to try to be successful, not just in sports, but in the classroom and in life after they finish that. Tyler Lundblade spoke at the FCA event that we were at earlier, on Monday, I think is when it was. That is good. Is it, if you hear his story, that is as impressive a young man as you're ever going to see in your entire life. And so just if you're a Tennessee fan and you're like, I don't like what's going on with college athletics right now. Once you get on campus and you see the way that this goes down with Tennessee, it ain't like all that, man. It's not. These kids aren't just saying, let me get all the money. They're not doing that whatsoever. Have you had a kid that their parents were doing that? Yeah.
0: Sure.
2: Had a kid here or there who did that? Yeah, you'll get the kid here or there. Tennessee has a better culture today than it has ever had in my entire time dealing with that athletics department, which goes back to the mid-90s with some other things that I did. It's better today than it's ever been. The thing you love about college athletics and college football, if you're a college sports fan, it's not just still there at Tennessee. It's stronger than it's ever been at Tennessee, despite all the outside noise, all the lawsuits, all the money, all of those things. It's stronger there than it's been since. And again, I go back to 96 over there. It's stronger than it's been in the last 30 years at the University of Tennessee right now.
0: And it's that alignment. I started at the top, you know, Randy Boyd, down to Donda Plowman, of course, Danny White, and then it sprinkles down all the coaches. You can't find the alignment, everybody working together for one common goal or whatever that is like you do here at Tennessee. I mean, it's few and far between. That's why for a long time it's, you know, it's the everything school and, you know, Tennessee's breaking records in this sport and that sport, revenue generation and all that, and so leading the way in NIL and revenue sharing. And so what they got going on at Tennessee, I agree, it's pretty spectacular.
2: It's a different level, too, of the people actually care about the people. Mm-hmm. The administrators care about the kids and the coaches. The coaches care about the kids and the administrators. The kids care about making sure they make the coaches and the administrators. And to hear them talk about it, those kids, it matters that they perform well for the fans. Like, it bothers them when they don't perform well for the fans, because they know, hey, somebody spent their money on this. You don't, like, how many 19-year-olds pay attention to that stuff normally in life, right?
3: Yeah, right.
2: They have a culture of that at Tennessee that when you, look, they understand, you spent your hard-earned money, and you're coming out there to see us, and we're going to make sure that we give you our best. They literally think like that, and it sounds corny and hokey, but it's so unbelievably real. When you see it from the business side, it's so unbelievably real on campus right now.
0: Will West, out the door real quick. Were you Mr. Seymour High School way back in the day? Were you a senior superlative type guy?
2: Yeah, I think I was most original is what I was in the yearbook.
0: Well, that's cool. Yeah. That's cool. Congratulations
1: on
0: that.
1: Why don't you tell Eric?
0: Riley was Mr. Chester Creek County High School.
1: Hang on, let's go in order. Let's go in order. Hey, Eric Kane, what was your senior superlative?
0: It was a long time ago.
1: Say it.
0: Mr. JCHS.
1: You were Mr. JCHS. Yeah. Riley Halton, what was your senior superlative when you were in high school?
3: Mr. Chester County High School.
1: So, Will West, we got a bunch of just original Dockers wearing good-loving guys here.
0: That's two or three get you in the Hall of Fame, Will West.
1: Yeah. By the way, I was most talkative at Central High School, which shouldn't shock anybody.
0: He gets paid for it now. Hey, we're doing superlatives here on the show. Out the door, give me your offensive and defensive superlative for MVP. Tennessee football, who's it going to be when the season's over and the regular season over in November?
2: Deshaun Bishop and Arian Carter. I'm going to take the low-hanging fruit, man. Right. Like, Arian Carter's going to have 100 tackles this year. So, yeah. And part of that, I don't feel as good about the defensive line as I think you guys do. So that means those linebackers got to clean some things up.
1: Will West, speaking of cleaning things up, you've trimmed up. Will West, I've seen the videos. Will West, I have seen you in your good-loving model-wearing clothes, suits, and Dockers khakis pants included. I have a feeling Optinize You gets the box check for a lot of the things that have improved in your life over the last handful of months.
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1: Will West, we appreciate it as always, partner. Go out and enjoy the rest of your Thursday. Look forward to catching up with you next week. This time next week, we will be 2 sleeps away until it's football time in Tennessee, bud. We appreciate it.
2: Hey, love you, boys.
1: Out the door, Will West goes. Look, I know this is kind of my place, but Eric Kane, do you want to tell everybody where we're at today? I want you to talk about Dynasty Spas and what you see not only to your left, your right, but behind you, in front of you as well.
0: Yeah, we're Dynasty Spas in Athens, and whether you want, they've got so many different things here in terms of, you know, pools, hot tub spas. They've got things that can help you feel better, as you get older. Tyler said a moment ago that how he is 40 years old and able to get up and move around and feel good because he's got a spa in his backyard.
1: Because I was never voted Mr. Central High School, and this is what we have to do.
0: Not only did Tyler Ivins purchase something from here, but a lot of Cumulus Knoxville, I found out here coming here today. You know, John Wilkerson's purchased from here. I believe Heather Harrington's purchased from here. So, I mean, this is kind of the place. It's going to be your place. We've seen a couple of different purchases since we've been here just in the last 30 or 40 minutes. So this is the place to be. It's Odyssey Spas in Athens.
1: Yeah, and it's the 70% off factory direct savings. 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JS, yes, that right there in your hand, I want it, and it's ice cold, and it's lime. Thank you, brother. We appreciate you. And gentlemen, ladies, we are going for our 21st win in our last 31 plays. We got back on track last night with a wrong team favored. Don't look now. Not another WTF. Fire away, Riley Halton.
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1: Yep, sure is. Just got the inside numbers from our people in our analytics department. The number 2 most downloaded are you ready for this?

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1: Yeah. Brent frickin' Hubs. Of course he would. Guess what's the number two most downloaded segment on WNML?
2: Riding with Ivins.
1: That Riding with Ivins is up to it now. Brent Hubs, I'm coming for you, bud. And I mean, I'm coming for you. I mean, everybody who clicks on the podcast is coming for you.
3: Brent's like, keep coming.
1: No, no. You know what's the funniest part about the people who download the podcast?
3: What?
1: We have, like, specific stats where we can be like, who clicked on it and who listened all the way? 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
3: Go to the end. Your play.
1: People just skip to the your play.
3: Yeah.
1: So for those of you who do it, thank you. And for those of you who skip ahead, I'm sending you to SIU, being brought to you by our friends. Over at Colossal Productions, 236-1850. If you're looking for drone work for your upcoming wedding, if you're looking for drone work for all of your real estate listings, if you want that 17-foot LED television wall with no glare, nobody could do it better all throughout the fall season than our friends at Colossal Productions. Ivins, you just took 60 seconds to make a joke, and you could have been telling us what your play of the day is. Last night, we took the Orioles on the road in St. Louis as a wrong team favored. My favorite acronym, WTF. And tonight, we have another WTF, wrong team favored, as they're going to be going north of the border. That's the Kansas City Royals tonight, as they're going to be taking on Spencer Arrighetti and the Blue Jays. Did anybody know that Kansas City had a 9-game winning streak come to an end last night? Clearly, I'm not paying enough attention to Kansas City Royals baseball, but what I can tell you is that your guy, Noah Cameron, is starting to piece together great start after great start. I remember when Cameron first got called up, I thought, uh-oh, here comes another lost cause to the Kansas City rotation, and that's not the case. This is a man who has given up back-to-back shutout performances. Not only that, but in the month alone of August has only given up 5 earned runs. And if you look at the complete season as a whole, what started off rocky, Cameron's second half boost has been the difference of why Kansas City is starting to build around core players like the lefty. If you're not familiar about Noah Cameron, Mr. Central Arkansas, get to know him tonight. This guy can pitch at the YMCA down the road from where we're at right now, and he'd give you 7 strong. I think the bats stay hot. I think they get back on track as we did last night, and they're going to make it 10 of their last 11. So your play, even money, wrong team favorite tonight, Toronto. I'm taking KC. I'm taking the road team north of the border tonight as we go for our 21st victory in our last 31 plays. Hour number 2 from Dynasty Spas is on the way.
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6: We are just getting reports of a similar wreck now with injuries. Chapman Highway at Burnett Station. And you're backing up quickly through there. Also working a Roane County wreck on Roane Street at Patton. 2 vehicles at the top of the ramp on the shoulder, 40 eastbound at Asheville Highway. And still lining up from a disabled vehicle on the ramp from 40 eastbound at Walker Springs.
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0: How's you shaking hands with Adam? Here off exit 49. You know where to find us here at Dynasty Spas of Athens. As we sit here, 9 days away until it's football time in Tennessee. Hi, good afternoon to you. My name is Tyler Ivins. His name is Eric Kane. The two of us bringing you Afternoon Drive, where your station, where the Vols play, is right here. 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
1: Yep.
0: My old cohort, Heather Harrington, is here right now. Her and I just got done doing a buddy cop action film high five with each other. Co-host number three since I returned to Knoxville, Tennessee. Famous guy, Eric Kane, mm-hmm. from his time winning
1: But I think the real famous guy is the guy in the studio back at the Bowbodger Studios, that being Riley Halton.
0: Riley, what did he do?
1: Rachel Hibbett. Does that name ring a bell?
2: Yeah, it does. Yeah, that's
0: why are I can hear him smiling.
1: Tell us why Rachel Hibbett's name rings a bell.
2: It's one of my good friends from high school. That was Mrs. CCHS.
1: And Mr. was?
2: That would be me.
1: Okay.
0: Is there a photo of them together?
1: Look at that cub. Look at that little cub. Look at that little guy.
0: Oh, my goodness. He's got the Hey Dudes on. Dude, that's the shirt he wore when he had his high school photos taken, too. I think that's a really expensive shirt. He's super awesome.
1: If you'll allow me here, I got the write up for Mr. Chester County High School. Sorry, Riley, I'm not trying
0: to read it out before we get back.
1: Riley Halton, by the way, go Bruins. Riley Halton has been involved in many things throughout his high school career. He's been a member of Beta Club, National Honor Society, Coding Club, FFA. By the way, FFA, well done, sir. Riley was also elected to Student Health Council, Council Chairman, a Student Council Member, a West Tennessee Rising Star. You will hear Riley's voice as the voice of the Eagles at home basketball games. His plans after high school consist of majoring in sports broadcasting at UCLA. He did the reverse Nico.
0: Time out. You were going to go to Los Angeles for broadcasting, and then you came to Knoxville.
2: That was the original plan.
1: And as Riley's mom said on the text line, good Lord sent him where he needed to be.
2: That is true.
0: Amen, Riley's mom. 656-9900. Awesome. Riley Halton, stay hot with us. The next superlative. We've already kind of went through Tennessee's offense. Yeah. We've gone through Tennessee's defense. Where are we going next with our superlatives 9 days out before it's Tennessee and Furman?
1: I want to go most improved here, but I'm taking Faison off the table because, again, you hope that he's continuing throughout the season. So if you'll allow, let's take Faison off the table.
0: I'll play that game.
1: Offensive most improved. Who's going to start the season off? Might be a role player, might be a starter, but their presence, their role, their production, it's drastically different from September 5th to the end of November.
0: Can I go ahead and say it now because he'll be the second time I brought his name up? Mike Matthews. Wait, are you talking about from last year to this year?
1: No.
0: Or from start to finish?
1: Over the course of the season.
0: Oh, easy. Okay. Also another easy one.
1: Okay.
0: Ori Williams.
1: Okay, that's a good one.
0: I think Ori Williams will start as your right tackle. I think Ori Williams, much like other LSU issues with footwork, mm-hmm. Lance Hurd had the same issues. He was battling injuries as well, but I think Ori Williams throughout the year, there are going to be some, I hate to keep referring to this guy as a negative punchline, but it is what it was. I think Ori Williams at times early in the season are going to have some John Campbell Jr. moments where there's going to be flags, there's going to be stalling of the offense, and you're going to see a lot of just Josh Heupel head tilts. I think Ori Williams is going to vastly improve throughout the season, so put me down for the Tennessee's right tackle.
1: I still think he's going to be Tennessee's right tackle. We still don't know for sure if that's going to be the case, but I would think that he is today. For me, give me Desaun Brame. Tennessee's going to play multiple tight ends. Okay, Ethan Davis. I believe he's going to be ready to go for week one. Might be on a snap restriction, but it's Furman. You need to be on a snap restriction anyway. Desaun Brame's going to play a ton of football this year. He needs, again, as he grows, matures in the offense, learning how to play inline blocking stuff, H-back, hand in the dirt, the physicality of the game. He's come a long way, but there ain't no, teacher-like experience. And the more you get, the better you'll get. So I think Desaun Brame's a guy that can get a lot better over the course of the year offensively. Riley, who's your most improved?
2: You leave yet another layup here for me. I am going to take TK Keys. I think worked into that wide receiver rotation as he gets a little bit more comfortable with the offense, as he builds a little bit more of that rapport with Faison Brandon throughout the year. By the end of the year, I think we'll be seeing plenty of TK Keys worked into the offense.
1: Defensively, they play a ton of veteran linebackers. I'm going to stay away from there. their front line in the secondary is going to be all vets. I guess you could technically take Ty Redman, but he kind of fits this bill for last year. I'm going to go on the defensive line.
3: Yep.
1: Give me an end.
3: Yep.
1: And give me Marion Dye.
3: Yep.
1: Give me Marion Dye. Tyree Weathersby, I believe, is going to kind of lead that group, but Marion Dye is going to play a ton.
3: Dye's the answer.
1: Tons of snaps. He's going to be on there for tons of situations and packages. I think Marion Dye's a guy, the more he plays, the better he'll get.
4: I kind of feel like I need to take Gilliam here because you already took Dye, and I've already been a big, big believer in the Deuce.
1: Don't take him. I think he's already there. The Deuce has arrived.
4: Don't say what you want to say. Deuce is loose. The Deuce is going to be loose.
1: Take a guy like...
4: No, I'm taking Dye.
1: Oh, yeah, you're taking
4: I want
1: Dye.
4: Okay. I'm just trying to be different here. But in the beginning, when we were doing the offense... that's why I wanted to go 3-4 deep, because I felt like that even though the obvious low-hanging fruit candidates, and Will did so, agreed with you guys with it being Bishop and being Carter, Dye was the first one that came to mind. When you said Edge, I'm like, this guy's going to take him as well. So I feel good. At least we both have the cosign on at least on Marion Dye.
1: Chris Bernard, most improved defense. We got.
4: Yeah, Chris, he said Marion Dye.
1: Okay. Riley Halton, what you got?
2: I think I go Ty Redmond here. I think
4: he's trying to get on another cornerback's bandwagon. Here he goes. He did it, but he was spot on with Colton Hood.
1: He was. Riley Halton, evaluator of talent. NFL, come get your guy. He doesn't spot him.
2: Hit me up, man. These DBs, I know what I'm looking at. No, I think Ty Redmond, maybe not the strongest start to the year, but by the end of the year, I would expect him to be one of Tennessee's best defenders, and that's the only reason I didn't pick him for my defensive MVP when we did that. I do think Ty Redmond's going to be one of the best players on this defense. I still think he's got a long way to go, a long way to grow, and I think that starts you start seeing that about week 3, week 4 of the season.
1: Sleeper on each side of the football, like fantasy football sleeper.
4: We'll have that for you coming up next. I love the tease from right here at Dynasty Spas of Athens. We're looking for the sleeper of Tennessee football this season. Perhaps somebody we haven't touched on yet. Is there a candidate we've left on the table for any of the other positions? 656-9900. We text with you today until 7 o'clock. Dynasty Spas of Athens will give you more about how you can save up to 70% factory direct savings. The end of summer sale is happening right now. Dynasty Spas of Athens, exit 49, Tyler and Kaner on the station where the Vols play. 99.1 The Sports Animal.
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9: We are just getting reports of a similar wreck now with injuries. Chapman Highway at Burnett Station. And you're backing up quickly through there. Also working a Roane County wreck on Roane Street at Patton. Two vehicles at the top of the ramp on the shoulder, 40 eastbound at Asheville Highway. And still lining up from a disabled vehicle on the ramp from 40 eastbound at Walker Springs.
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0: right, 656-9900. Station where the Vols play. Senior superlatives continuing. Well, it's our own angle to it. No. We were talking about what the yearbooks look like at our respective high schools. Eric Kane said, no. Let's bring a Thursday topic that will carry over to Friday. Mm-hmm. And before we actually get to season predictions, we need to talk about the playmakers and individuals who will help Tennessee get to our final season win-loss record tomorrow. Kaner, where do we lead off as we continue from Dynasty Sauce?
1: So we've done offensive MVP, defensive MVP, most improved for both sides of the football. I wanted to transition now to sleepers.
0: Yeah.
1: This could be a guy that we're not talking about right now that can be super productive, maybe like most improved a little bit, but a guy that's overshadowed, a guy that's overlooked, a guy that is just not getting the recognition that he will be getting at some point. Who's a sleeper on Tennessee's offense?
0: Riley, go first on this one because I feel like we keep leaving you those low-hanging fruits. You've earned the honor to go ahead and just nab the first one available.
2: Yeah, the sleeper is hard on the offensive side of the football because I don't know that.
0: Is there?
2: Yeah, I think it is. I don't know that there's anyone that's just.
0: I think there is.
2: That
0: I think
2: just
0: there's. I think there's
2: out.
0: A wide. I think there's a wide receiver who's. Who looks
1: which one?
0: The, who? Hey, I think there's a wide receiver that looks the part, but perhaps maybe. Case of the dropsies may keep him from getting to the football field on a regular basis.
2: It's interesting. That's not the direction I was going to go, though. I'm going to go. I'm going to go Javon Gordon. I'm going to say he is the sleeper there for Tennessee's offense. I do think DeShaun Bishop ends up. Eating up a lot of the touches, but when he is not on the football field for whatever reason, needs a series off, whatever it is, I do think Javon Gordon's the one that ends up eating more of those snaps, and I think he'll be pretty effective in the limited snaps that he gets.
0: Riley can't see the reaction you just had to that pick. Are you taking exception to it?
1: Well, I feel like we talk about him a lot. Now, granted, this is a Tennessee football
0: show.
1: Right. We talk about everybody. But, like, Javon Gordon's had a good camp, and, like, he's been a name that's been mentioned a ton. Like, I guess in the respects of, like, it's Bishop's show, and then everybody else is a supporting cast member.
0: Right.
1: I agree with him completely, because I think that he's going to have a role. But Gordon is having a really good camp. It's all about perspective. You make it your own, and that's what makes this thing fun. For me, you're going to go wide receiver, so we'll just hold that thought right there.
3: TSJ is going to be waiting for me.
1: I'm going to go on the offensive line, and he's a guy that started last year. I don't think he played very well, to be honest.
0: You're not a big Sam Pendleton guy.
1: I am. He's everything I want in the center. He's smart.
0: You're talking about Sam Pendleton.
1: No, absolutely.
0: Yeah, I thought you were.
1: I just think there's another level there. And he played hurt last year, and he's a guy that doesn't want to come off the field.
0: There you go. And if he didn't play well, where do you think he didn't play well?
1: I think just like a wide receiver, second year in the system. I mean, he had to come in here. It was his first year playing center full-time, plus tempo. I think Sam Pendleton, I'm not saying the offense can be unlocked, but I think the offense and the offensive line can be a lot better if he plays well. And I think that he can play well this year. So a guy that I think has a big, big boom potential for the Tennessee offense is Sam Pendleton on the line.
0: Look, Kelsey Pope made a comment a couple of weeks back. I think he was trying to say, looks like Tarzan, but sometimes at times can play like Jane. And I don't think... Kelsey Pope was saying that Travis Smith Jr. Needs to toughen up. I think he was trying to motivate him through the media, and he just got his words crossed up with the expression he was trying to use. But the reports on Travis Smith Jr., even though he had bright spots during fall camp, is that, yeah, he's a playmaker, or at least looks like one. The price tag that he is demanding is probably a strong word, but receiving from NIL, perhaps maybe isn't backing up with the actual production that he's putting on a football field right now. So if we expect to see Travis Smith Jr. back in the 2027 plans for the University of Tennessee, he needs to have himself a massive year. And at times, maybe George McIntyre was bitten by a couple of receivers that had drops in a certain scrimmage.
1: I think Jackson dropped some too.
0: Do you see where I'm going with the dots connecting here? Mm-hmm. So you're asking me if there is a breakout candidate on the offensive side of the ball, I've got to choose who holds onto the ball more likely, Ra-Ra Jackson or TSJ? I'm going to lean the Alabama transfer in Travis Smith Jr. before Ra-Ra.
1: Defensively, go all over the board here. There's not an obvious pick. But I'm going to take a guy that's very well known. Tennessee fans know him. Tennessee fans have seen him play a ton.
0: Right.
1: Might not hold him in the most positive light all the time, but a guy that just...
0: Oh, yeah. It's a good one. No, it's a good one.
1: Jeremiah T. Lander.
0: It's a good... I knew you were going there, and that's not a bad pick.
1: I think there's another level there. He's got to make improvements. Apparently, he's had a great offseason. His lateral movement, that lateral speed's been better. He is so strong. That's why I think they could use him off the edge in pass rushing situations at times, because he's strong. I think that due to the work being put in the offseason, Jeremiah Tealander, when you're talking about Amari Campbell and Edwin Spillman and Arion Carter and Braden Rouse and all these guys, Tealander's going to play. He's going to play a lot. I think he could be a sleeper on defense for Tennessee.
0: Riley Haltzman, you're up next.
2: Again, I think similar to the offense, the defense is tough to pick a sleeper just because I don't know that there isn't a guy that, at least from our point of view, we've talked about these guys nonstop.
1: Yeah, we talk about all the time. Yeah.
2: Months. So it doesn't feel like I'm picking a sleeper when I pick any of these guys. So maybe I'm going a little too deep into the bag here. But I am going to take, because this one does kind of feel like a sleeper to me, Kedrick Golston.
1: I like it.
2: Kedrick Golston, he's one of the kind of backup Leo edge rushers, whatever they're going to end up being called. But he is a guy that a true freshman that has gotten a lot of buzz from this coaching staff for being smart and knowing the system. I mean, kind of comes from a football family. So he had a little bit of a leg up in that sense and has apparently made every use of that leg up to advance himself up the step chart to make himself more of an option for the coaching staff day one.
0: I think my guy quickly is going to be one of the dudes, not a dude, but I think he's going to be one of the dudes that Rodney Gardner is looking for this year. And I don't believe his injury right now is going to be severe enough to keep him off the football field. I'm going to go with David Hobbs. I just feel like that Hobbs has an opportunity to really break out. Why?
1: Yeah.
0: Because I think one, and this is going to be tough for me to sell you on because he's currently in a walking boot. I think that he is going to be able to shake precautionary issues right now, and I think that David Hobbs is going to end up being one of the dudes that Rodney Gardner has been asking for during his podium time and during fall camp.
1: If he could just stay healthy, he is an NFL guy.
0: Doesn't it
1: for
0: sound
1: sure.
0: like he's a butt
1: Yeah, no.
0: David Hobbs has an opportunity.
1: But no doubt.
0: He's last one. We got to get
1: tempo here. Tempo here. Question. Best transfer. You've said him already twice today. That's my guy. Kaylin Lee, I think, is going to be the best transfer on defense. I guess we're starting defense now. Defense, best transfer, Kaylin Lee at corner for me.
0: I know that this subject was coming up because that's why I made Kay. I should say that this category is coming up. Mm-hmm. That's why I used Kaylin Lee early because I was going to save this guy for my best transfer. You come from a Big 12 thumping defense led by Chris Klieman. Yeah. I'm going to take him as well. I'll take Quay Moss.
1: That's your guy.
0: Yep.
1: Riley?
2: I said Jordan Norman for the MEP, so that kind of counts. But if we're removing him since he's getting my MVP, I think I would also go Quay Moss as well. I am very, very excited
1: him
2: to see what
1: star.
2: He's able to do. Mm-hmm. Yes.
1: Offensively, not as many to choose from. I guess if Ori Williams is your starting right tackle, he's the obvious one. Javon Gordon's another one. Give me Ori Williams because I still think as of today he's going to play right tackle. So I'll take Williams. You take Gordon. Riley, who you got in terms of best transfer on offense?
2: I'll break the tie. I'll give it to Ori Williams. I do think he ends up being the definitive fifth guy on that offensive line by the end of the year.
0: You could save up to 70% off. It's the end of the season summer sale this weekend only. Guys, how often have you heard me mention about Dynasty Spas of Athens? Manufactured right here in Athens. 38.5-acre campus. But you always say to yourself, do I really need a hydrotherapy spa? Do I really need a swim spa? Yes. Yes. Yes. They're now carrying above-ground pools. Not only that, but they have the Aquara Plunge Pool Collection as well. You can see for yourself. This weekend only, you can get spas with financing that begin as low as $85 a month. Guys, the exact same model that I have in my backyard, it's originally $16,000. You're not supposed to say things like that on the air, Ivins. Watch me. I'll do it because I want the listeners to know what kind of savings we're talking about. The exact same model that I have is $16,000, and it's sitting in my backyard right now. You could walk into Dynasty Spas. You can mention Tyler and Kaner. They're going to give you the exact same model that I have for $9,100. I don't have to do the math live on the air for you. When we say up to 70% off, when we say thousands of dollars are going to be saved, our friend Jim Evans, that from the McGee Tyson Airport, he's already coming here and taking full advantage of the savings right now. Already listeners here in the area, they already know that Athens, when it comes to getting elite benefits from a hot tub, like improved cardiovascular health, the ability to improve your sleep schedule, and so much more. I'm turning around right now looking at the Paradise Bay 3. How about $8,500 off being saved right now? 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Exit 49, it's Dynasty Spas of Athens. 5 burning questions, it's on the way next. Tyler and Kaner on the Sports Animal.
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7: Still watching the volume build for the eastbound through town, westbound to out of town, both directions past Paper Mill, eastbound past Cedar Bluff, and then westbound past Pellissippi and Level Road. They're continuing to work this wreck in Seymour on Chapman Highway at Burnett Station Road. Still lining up southbound across the Solway Bridge coming out of Oak Ridge.
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18: Hot and steamy evening will give way to a few storms with gusty wind, especially before midnight, then patchy fog by morning. Lows around 68. Highs will top out around 90 on Friday. More sunshine for the weekend with highs back in the low 90s. Get the latest forecast anytime on the WVLT First Alert Weather app. I'm Chief Meteorologist Spencer Denton from the WVLT First Alert Weather Center.
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0: 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This is Five Burning Questions. 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
0: 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And they even threw the roof up on Thompson Bowling Arena, Food City Center. Give them a ring. Luke would love to hear from you. 859-9051. Ruby Knoxville since 1963. Riley Haltom, good afternoon.
22: Who will end up being the most impactful transfer on Tennessee's roster this fall?
1: Yeah, we just hit this in the superlative talk, and I'm going to go with Kayan Lee, the cornerback for Tennessee. I mean, you're talking about a multi-year starter. Multi-year starter in the Southeastern Conference.
0: You're clapping over your hands while you say it.
1: Yeah, because I mean, it's hard. You don't get those up on the waiver wire in the Southeastern Conference. He's coming over to Tennessee. Experience. He's got a guy that you know Ty Redman can look up to and continue to learn from. I'm not saying he's the best cornerback in the room because I think Ty Redman can get there. But Kayan Lee is going to be so impactful for Tennessee football.
0: Yeah, it's going to be Quay Moss. I'm asking you. You know, it's funny. We always often talk about the Big 12. Oh, who the hell's watching the Big 12? It's just defense. Can anybody really put up points in the Big 12 anymore? When you were playing Kansas State, they just love hard-hitting, boring football. I hate Chris Kleiman's gone. I think Chris Klein has an opportunity, former quarterback at K-State, to kind of keep their head above water. But as a guy who used to cover FCS football when Kleiman was at North Dakota State, hard-hitting, run the damn ball. Quay Moss knows what it's like to lower his head and put somebody's backside in the dirt. When it's all said and done from the star position, you're going to be able to watch him in the secondary and get to the line of scrimmage, put a hurt on somebody this year. Big 12 defense coming to the SEC thanks to Quay Moss.
22: With the Tennessee Court of Appeals issuing an order staying Jalen Washington's temporary injunction, the Vanderbilt Hoops transfer is currently ineligible for Tennessee basketball. Will Washington end up being a factor for Tennessee basketball this season?
0: Yes, because if Rick Barnes believed that there was going to be any issues when it came to litigation, Rick Barnes is one of those coaches where they don't just pick a player up and then worry about it later. There were due diligence that was already done. Now, look, could there be some unforeseeable things that come down the line? Sure. But right now, if you told me that the opportunity was to tell me today, August 27th, play or no play, yeah, Rick and this staff knows what they're doing. This is definitely a play situation. I'm not concerned about this at all.
1: Yeah, assistant coach Amara Morgan met with the media earlier today and said, hey, yeah, technically right now he's ineligible, continuing to support him, continuing to try to find some answers. Right. Hopefully the dust will settle, but right now we're going on, it's business as usual because there's a lot of runway until the season starts. So, again, I don't know what's going to happen with this LSU stuff. I don't know what's going to happen with all these different injunctions and court of appeals and different states and federal. It all changes by the day. So, given that the season's a couple months away, yeah, I'll say it. I think Tennessee will have them in the boat by the time the season gets here.
22: The NFL is calling it quits on the Pro Bowl games. Do you agree with the move?
1: This is some of the best news I heard yesterday. You know, towards the end of the show, whenever we're going home, it's like, hey, the Pro Bowl is no more. Yeah, because Shedeur Sanders was a Pro Bowler last year. First of all, I don't play a game anymore, and I understand why they don't play a game. I get it. But the kickball and the dodgeball and the silliness, I mean, that was also, it was just that, it was silly. And everybody doesn't want to go to the Pro Bowl, doesn't want to play in the Pro Bowl, so you have mediocre players that get to say that they were an NFL Pro Bowler. Do away with it. Absolutely. I know there's still honor them. They won't have replacement players anymore, thank goodness. But as far as doing anything on the field, I mean, nobody watched, nobody cared. So, yeah, I'm for it.
0: Yeah, look, to me, outside of degenerate gamblers who just wanted an opportunity because nothing was – why? I'm allowed to speak to my people. Even for that reason, guys, literally flip over to the Ocho and try to find something international to touch on. It was boring. Nobody was watching it outside of autograph seekers there that were by the Hawaii-Orlando sidelines. When they got rid of the skills competition, it is what it is. Say, look, talk to NHL fans. The skills competition has saved their All-Star weekend. The second the NFL got rid of it, nah, they were extinct. It was done.
22: VFL Cedric Tillman was released by the Browns this morning and will now be a subject to waivers. Is Tillman the best wideout of the Josh Heupel era?
0: God, that's a good answer.
2: I think it might be Tillman. The only person that comes to mind, I know some people are going to say, okay, make it your own, right?
0: Go ahead.
2: The answer is Jalen Hyatt because Hyatt won the Biletnikoff. But if you're talking about, hang on. Are we talking about just his college tenure or what he later went on to do?
1: Make it your own. Whatever you want.
2: Because Tillman did see moderate success when he got to Cleveland.
1: Scored 5 touchdowns.
2: Screw it. I'm going to do full body of work. Yes, he is. Hyatt was the best college receiver, but we know what happened when he went to the New York Giants. If you're talking both college and the NFL, total body of work. It's Tillman, then Bayless Jones, then we can start having a Jalen Hyatt conversation.
1: Yeah, it's going to be really boring, but I was going to say Cedric Tillman as well, and I understand that Jalen Hyatt won the Biletnikoff. I get that. I don't want to say that, I don't want to label him as a one-trick pony, but Cedric Tillman was a much more complete receiver. He went off in 2021. He's still productive when he could play in 2022. He was a great blocker. Again, the Cedric Tillman they got here in like 2018, 19 or whatever, and then the one who left in 2022, completely different guy. I think from a whole body of work, Cedric Tillman's the best wide receiver that's been here. Now, can Mike Matthews change that? Braylon Staley change that? We'll see. But even though one guy had a one-hit wonder and won the Biletnikoff, I think I'm going to go the total body of work, and I'll see Seth.
22: Tennessee freshman T.K. Geese and Faison Brandon received their college football 27 player ratings yesterday, with Keys an 84 overall and Brandon an 80 overall. Are you good with those ratings?
1: I am. Again, the freshmen, go out there and prove it. It's like the Madden ratings back in the day when I played. I know they still make the game, but it's like you're a rookie. You're like, you know, I mean, depending on where you were picked, you're probably like in the low 80s or whatever if you're a quarterback. Yeah, go prove it. The fact that Keys is 84 is pretty good. Now, if you look further on into the weeds here, Faison Brandon's arm strength was like 96, which was awesome. But in terms of 80 overall for the 5-star quarterback, 84 overall for the 5-star wide receiver. Yeah, you're a freshman. Go prove it. I'm fine with it.
0: Yeah, as am I. Quarterback needs to be where it needs to be until he proves it. 84 for T.K. Keys. Sure. I mean, highly touted prospect who can only get better, and you could see him close to the 90s before kickoff next year if he has himself an explosive freshman year. Yeah, I'm okay with where they have him set.
1: Good luck picking a winner, because I'm pretty sure we agreed on all but one. Well, you're going to pick Tyler because you guys said the same guy. So go ahead and play his music. Play his music. Tyler Robbins.
22: Yeah, it was spoiled a little bit. Today goes Tyler for Quay Moss.
3: Oh, my God.
2: I had somebody DM me last night. What's that awful music that plays every time you win 5 burning questions?
1: Don't hear it often.
2: And
1: what?
2: I go, well, we don't hear it often. That's exactly what I said. I said, well, we don't hear it often. And they said, but that music fits you so well. I said, right, because it's 80s and it's greasy. Yes, it's greasy 80s hard rock music.
1: Didn't you open up by saying, what's that annoying music that you play? And then you said it fits you so well.
0: No, that's what I'm saying. The person was trying to drag me through the
1: dirt. Yeah,
0: that's what I'm saying.
1: Yeah, yeah.
0: Come on, my DMs are filled with two types of people. One, why do you suck? You suck. The wrong person left the show. Why can't Kaner and Riley just do it? And then the other one is, where's your pick? Where's your pick? And my favorite ones are when people spell pick, P-I-C, instead of P-I-C-K. Mm-hmm. And then I just send them photos of my dog doing a deuce in the backyard.
1: Or your feet.
0: Yeah, feet pics have actually been popping lately on the Tyler Ivins OnlyFans.
1: Will Wuss was on the show today, and I can't believe you're the one that said OnlyFans first.
0: This is actually my senior superlative, most likely to start an unnamed photograph company that's going to be coming out in app. Speaking of fans, I'm glad that they actually have some set up here at Dynasty Spas of Athens. Showroom is hot right now, and I don't mean hot because of temperature.
1: Hot with
0: I mean
1: savings.
0: Prices. Yeah, prices. Made right here in East Tennessee. Hey, guys, there are a lot of competitors. They often say, we have the best deals in the United States. Do you? Hey, quick question. Where are your parts? And what I mean is, where are your parts made? And whenever eventually you're going to have your parts replaced, are you going to have to sign for it from an international FedEx machine? Or can you get them prepared and taken care of in a day's notice? Here at Dynasty Spas, they have not only the purest 100% chemicals that keep your machine running at 100%, but whenever you accidentally have a loose dial, when you have a jet that needs to be tightened, when you need somebody who can work on the guts, are you going to wait 8 to 12 weeks while your machine isn't working properly, or are you going to be able to call the repair team right here at Dynasty Spas, made in the United States? I'm actually looking right now at their department. Their maintenance team just came back from a call. They only have very few calls, but at least you have somebody here in East Tennessee that can get to you in a moment's notice to fix your unit. That's what customer service in East Tennessee is like here at Dynasty Spas. Let's come back. Do we have time? The CICU 5000 yesterday wouldn't shut up. It was taking in all the information we were chirping about on Wednesday, and it's going to make its first of two appearances here on Tyler and Kaner. Yep, we fire up the dial tone next. The Can I Convince You 5000 returns to Afternoon Drive here on 99.1 The Sports Animal.
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7: Still busy trying to clear this Seymour wreck on Chapman Highway at Burnett Station Road and Old Sevierville Pike. You've got heavy volume continuing, 40 westbound out of town, 40 eastbound past Cedar Bluff, westbound past Pellissippian Level Road. Continuing to see heavy volume northbound Broadway through Fountain City. Couple light cycle delays now Emory Road at I-75.
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2: Final segment ahead of No Huddle, right here on the station where the Vols play, 99.1 The Sports End. I hear you. It's happening right here on Tyler and Kaner, where if you're new to the program or if you have by chance missed the segment, it's now making another appearance live from the laboratory inside Studio B.
3: Tried to make an appearance yesterday. Would not be quiet.
2: Shut up. I mean, Chris Bernard had to go in there and essentially pull the plug. Chris grabbed the headset and he goes, is that the CICU 5000? We said, yes, the CICU 5000. Happening right here from Dynasty Spas of Athens. All right, if it wants to talk, Riley Haltom, let it talk. I mean, if he wants to, and for those of you who do not know what the CICU 5000, it stands for Can I Convince You? Where the computer all throughout afternoon drive each week compiles all the things that we chat about, and then the CICU spits out questions. Like the first one that's coming out, appreciate it. It's actually being kicked to our emails. This is a good one. I like where we're starting with this. Riley Haltom, Eric Kane, the computer wants to know, the CICU 5000, can I convince you that a player not named Braylon Staley or Mike Matthews will lead Tennessee in receiving yards this season?
3: No chance. Cannot convince me. Cannot. Because I don't even know who the other receiver is. I do think it's going to be a rotation, Riley. I think TK Keys. There's Wivick the Frog. I think there could be Rodarius Jackson, Travis Smith.
2: Squirrel.
3: Yeah. The little Eric
2: That's
3: Kane
2: actually a frog.
3: Right there. Yeah.
2: Go ahead.
3: Yeah, I can. I think Mike Matthews too good of an offseason based on what they did last year. Braylon Staley. I don't see that world, Riley. Do you?
4: Not for me. It has to be one of those two guys, especially Mike Matthews. That's the way I lean right now.
2: You know, a tight end can also lead the team.
3: I know,
2: yards as well.
3: I was about to say that,
2: zero
3: but they chance. Don't throw it to the tight end.
2: No. I'm not asking what uniform number Ethan Davis wears. I'm asking. Oh, so you're okay. Got it. So, not at all.
4: No.
3: Hey, can it convince you, Tyler?
2: Oh, no, I'm not a dumbass. I'm going to tell you right now, there's no chance that nobody by the name of Staley or Matthews is going to end up leading this team in receiving yards for the University of Tennessee. I just wanted to know if, based on all the talk of Ethan Davis not appearing in camp,
3: yeah,
2: since the times we get a chance, yeah, it's a little shocking to me. Gentlemen, there will be six new coaches, two of which, one that switched to a previous school, the other one will be having his defensive coordinator stripes removed. So out of the four new head coaches, that would be Florida, Auburn, Arkansas, Kentucky. The CICU 5000 wants to know, can I convince you that a first-year coach in the Southeastern Conference will end up winning the Coach of the Year award?
3: Okay, so Kiffin's not in this.
2: Kiffin and Golden are not eligible.
3: Gotcha. It's the best team or the best turnaround or... Oh, man. Yeah, this one... It could go either way, literally. I'm going to say no because I think that's going to be reserved for a, you know, if they turn around in South Carolina for a Beamer, for Georgia, for Kirby, for Sark, and whoever's a good team. I'm going to say no. I don't think it'll be a first-year coach, but I can see one of those guys winning it next year.
2: Say it, Riley. Say it.
4: So, remind me all the teams. Florida, Auburn,
2: you know who
4: Kentucky.
2: The new coaches are, but Golding and Kiffin.
4: More.
2: Golding and
4: Kiffin. Okay. It was Golding and Kiffin.
2: Golding and Kiffin are not eligible because they coached last year.
3: It's not going to be Golish, man, if that's who you're leaning, Tyler.
2: Say it, Riley. The CICU wants to know, can Arkansas, Kentucky, Auburn, or Florida have the Coach of the Year this
4: Arkansas
2: year?
4: Arkansas was the last one. Well, yeah, definitely not there. I think...
2: I love how the CICU picked up on that.
3: Yeah.
4: I think Auburn could go as high as 8-4, so if they... If they hit the high end of their expectations,
2: yes, they can.
4: I think that's enough. So yeah. I'm going to say you can convince me.
2: I mean,
3: are we hanging
2: too.
3: Banners for 8-4?
2: Golish coming in with that
4: you
2: schedule that Auburn
4: year,
2: has.
4: Right.
2: No. Look, I get it. That's usually reserved for the best coach or one of the best coaches, but Golish 100% can do that. 100% can do that. And Riley's spot on with that. I'm just telling you, man. If you think about it with the schedule and the potential of Byron Brown,
3: it's nine game season, so SEC slate. So yeah.
2: Ooh, another college football one.
3: I really want to be convinced.
2: Last one before no huddle.
3: I want to be convinced. Come on.
2: The CICU 5000, can I convince you? The computer speaks here on Tyler and Kaner. Can I convince you? The computer wants to know that a second team from the ACC, including Miami, will reach the college football playoff this year.
3: Go, Riley.
2: I love how he's laughing about it.
4: I'm going to say no. I don't think you can convince me on that one. Maybe SMU. But you're going to have to make some like big
2: leaps. Well, you just
4: there.
2: Said maybe SMU, so that's a little bit of convincing.
4: I don't think you're going to convince me, though. I'll listen to an argument for SMU. I don't think it's going to happen. So I'm going to say no. No, it's just Miami. It's the only one with a chance.
3: The CICU's got me on this one. You can convince me. Now, am I betting on this to happen? No, I'm not. Do I think this is a possibility? Absolutely. I think SMU could make the playoff along with Miami. And I'm telling you, because of the schedule,
2: Stop saying Louisville.
3: I don't think it's going to happen, but watch SMU and Louisville along with Miami.
2: Can you pipe that thing down? Because we got to get to no huddle. We've got to talk with Scott Thompson about Dynasty Spas and the end of the summer factory savings for the next 96 hours. We will return to the CICU before 7 o'clock. We have Big Kahuna Labor Day Festival tickets. We have senior superlatives and Tennessee superlatives that we need to get to before we say goodbye here from Exit 49 in Athens. Tyler and Kaner 9 days away until it's football time in Tennessee. 99.1, the Sports Animal.
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10: Still slowing on the interstate to the west of town, all the usual places, and we've got some slowdowns out to the east as well from 640 on the east end all the way out almost to Strawberry Plains Pike. Still working this wreck in Seymour on Chapman Highway at Burnett Station, and now one on Oak Ridge Highway in front of Grace Baptist.
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6: 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And for the next 96 hours, the summer closing savings event up to 70% off. We'll get into those details with Scott when he joins us in the next couple of moments. Eric Kane, we are here in Athens, but that doesn't stop Tennessee's superlative list. Mm-hmm. We will carry Thursday's topic into Friday. We're going to make this a joint production Thursday and Friday here on Tyler and Kaner. We have some superlatives, ones that we want to highlight before we sit into, well, next week's game week. All right, so let's be real. Next week's going to be all Furman week. Now's a perfect time for us to go superlatives Thursday, game predictions on Friday. Where are we at here today as we reach No Huddle on our fourth show of the week?
7: Yeah, we are locking in. We are locking in those season predictions. We're going to go game by game, overall season predictions, SEC record, all that and more on tomorrow's program. So before that, superlatives, just like in high school, right? Yeah, the senior superlatives and all that. Some won some good ones. Some won some okay, once again, you're getting paid for it, Tyler, so there's nothing wrong there.
6: Most talkative.
7: Yeah, most talkative there for T.I. I know, that's a stretch. That's a stretch. Offensive MVP. Couple different ways you could go here, but I think wide receiver's a good starting point, Tyler, and I think if I know you, you're going to take one of those two wide receivers. Offensive MVP.
6: Yeah, it's Mike Matthews to me. I just think that what Matthews has shown me during fall camp, and look, there were little spurts last year where you went,
8: Okay.
6: Yes, yes, Mike, yes. This is a man who really looks like that life ticked him off during the offseason. It was almost as if there were a lot of people who were talking about offensive production in Josh Heupel's system, and they don't bring his name up. Well, I think your number four's name, I think filling out that five-star mold that was given to him coming to the University of Tennessee, I think it begins this year for Mike Matthews. So, for me, when you talk about playmakers, when you talk about a guy who will stand out offensively this year, there are other candidates, and I hear you there. I think the juice is worth the squeeze. Give me Mike Matthews. I think that this is the year we look back at number four, and he was a mainstay on highlight reels and big play moments for the University of Tennessee.
7: I said wide receiver is a good place to start, but the low-hanging fruit, I know Riley's going to take that, so I'm going to let him go last because he's been on the run train and obviously Deshaun Bishop for quite some time. I'm going to say wide receiver. I'm going to go Braylon Staley. This guy was second in receptions last year in the Southeastern Conference. Now, new quarterback, I hear you. He plays that slot position. You can do a number of things with that slot position, just like any wide receiver. He's not Zachariah Branch. The route tree's different from Georgia than it is at Tennessee. But if they wanted to use him as an extra security blanket, man, I love short intermediate throws, getting it to number 14 around the line of scrimmage and letting him go get that yak, right? Again, that's not necessarily what his strength is. He can do it. They can use him over the top as well. But Braylon Staley, I just think the proof's in the pudding. The production's there. I'll take Braylon Staley, the cookie monster, for the offensive MVP.
8: Riley Haltom. Thank you for actually using his name. A lot of people leave that outside.
7: Riley Haltom, I think you're going to go on the ground here, right?
9: Yeah, I might as well. If he's sitting right there, nobody else is going to take him. Deshaun Bishop is going to be Tennessee's offensive MVP.
7: 16 touchdowns last year for D-Bish.
9: I feel pretty confident in this one. I think not only are we going to see Tennessee use the run quite a bit more, especially with this offensive line that that seems to be one of their best. Yeah, Deshaun Bishop is going to have himself a monster year this season, submit himself as one of the top backs in the country.
7: Darrell Sims was calling him D-Bish the other day. That's not just something I've
8: I really thought you'd just make something up.
7: No, I'm not that cool. Since Riley took low-hanging fruit on offense, and I don't, you know, again, we didn't take him, so he's there. You absolutely take him. I'm going to do the same thing on defense. I think your best defensive player, one of the best defenders in the conference when healthy. I think an early round draft pick, a guy that is going to be playing ticked off this year after missing the opener, the Mighty Paladins of Furman. Give me Arion Carter. He's never been faster. He's never been bigger. I think they can utilize him in pass rushing situations off the edge. He's a great traditional linebacker. Arion Carter will be my defensive MVP.
6: Kay and Lee, and I can keep getting into more and more reasons why I should have taken Carter. I should have taken other defensive linemen. To me, though, I think Kay and Lee was a top selection for this team when they entered the transfer portal. They knew they needed somebody that they could shore up the secondary that was so poor last year. They knew that they were going to be missing a Colton Hood-like effect on the defensive side of the ball. They understood that this year, if they were going to stay in football games, that they need to have lockdown corners. They expect Ty Redmond to take a massive step in the right direction, and they need somebody, Kay and Lee, who has the price tag matched to his name, will end up showing why Tennessee will have one of the better, I said better, not best, but better secondaries in the Southeastern Conference. When it's all said and done, Kay and Lee is going to give you production 12 games out of 12.
7: Probably Haltom, defensive MVP.
9: The more time passes, the more I want to say one of these DBs, specifically Ty Redmond, but I'm not. I'm going to stick with it. Jordan Norman, for me, is going to be defensive MVP for the University of Tennessee.
7: See, that's an off-the-wall pick. I like it, but that's an off-the-wall pick in my book right there.
9: Yeah, I went super chalky on the offensive MVP, mm-hmm. so I decided to get a little more creative on the defensive MVP. I think Jordan Norman has the potential to be top of the line for the University of Tennessee. Rack up the sacks, rack up the TFLs. I think he's a guy that's going to live in the backfield, and he's one that's going to make a pretty big impact, especially at a position where they really need someone to step up and make an impact. I think Jordan Norman's going to be that guy for Tennessee.
7: Not everybody's a finished product. We can do that on the other side of traffic.
6: Yeah, outside the doors of Dynasty Spas of Athens, but how about your neck of the woods? USS bringing you No Huddle. Tyler and Kaner, we continue.
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10: You still got some backups from this wreck on Chapman Highway at Burnett Station Road, but it does look as though things are beginning to improve through there. And you're working one on Oak Ridge Highway in front of Grace Baptist. Your heaviest interstate volume right now is going to be 40 westbound to out of town and 40 eastbound past Cedar Bluff. And still lining up, Philosophy southbound to 040 eastbound past Westland Drive.
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10: Sherry Bigler, Pete Michaels Traffic.
6: Tennessee Superlatives, what else do we have?
7: Yeah, not everybody's a finished product, so most improved from the beginning of the season till the end of the season. And you look at offense, I look at a guy that's going to be – Tennessee plays multiple tight ends, so Ethan Davis will be the starter. I think Desaun Brame, a guy that's continuing to learn, grow his physicality, inline stuff. You know we can catch the football. He had a bad day in scrimmage number one. Desaun Brame, number seven, is going to be a big part of the offense, in my opinion. So I'll take Desaun Brame as most improved from game one to game 12.
6: Why is nobody saying Faison Brandon?
7: Take him off – yeah. Let's take him off the shelf here.
6: Are you being like my sister where you change the rules while we're doing
7: it? Well, he's the quarterback and he's a true freshman. You hope that he's improved from game one to game two to game three and all that.
6: Okay, so if you're telling me I can't take Faison.
7: That's a good catch. Thank
6: all right,
7: you.
6: If you're not taking Faison, then you know what I'm going to do? I'm going to go Javon Gordon. I think for me, I think what you're going to end up seeing is everybody just expects this big, muscly, type 18 local product Deshaun Bishop's just going to through all of these defenses that the Tennessee is going to face this year. You know, we keep saying, could DeJuan Morris supplant Javon Gordon? Is Javon Gordon going to be able to hold off DeJuan Morris? I think when it's all said and done, we are going to have a massive 1-2-3, big gaps on who's going to be where. And we know where the depth chart is going into the season. I think Javon Gordon is going to be most improved because can he really take on an SEC workload coming from Tulane? Yes, he can. He'll show it to us by season's end.
7: Where you at, Riley?
9: Back to chalk for me. TK Keys. I have to give it to TK Keys. I think he's a guy that's not going to see a ton of action early in the season as he's still, you know, adjusting to the college level, still making those freshman mistakes in practice. As he starts to eliminate those throughout the year, I expect him to kind of get worked into that wide receiver rotation, be that other boundary wide receiver for a few series here, a few series there, and then by the end of the year, be a pretty integral part of what Tennessee is doing down the field.
7: Defensively, I think Marion Dye, sophomore, going to be playing a ton, a lot of room to grow.
8: Speak for both of us.
7: Marion Dodd, check, check. What about you, Riley?
9: Yeah, defensively, I'm giving it to Ty Redmond. I think he's a guy that already is getting a little bit of that hype. A lot of people are starting to see Ty Redmond as one of those top options, but I think he's still got plenty of room to grow, and by the end of the year, I think this guy could be a monster for Tennessee in the secondary.
7: Here's an interesting one. What about, like, fantasy football-wise? Give me a sleeper, and it's hard because we talk about everybody here year-round. Give me a sleeper on offense that maybe is not getting talked about enough, or if this guy hits, it means big for Tennessee, or Tennessee needs this guy to play well. Give me a sleeper
8: easy
7: on offense.
8: Easy. Travis Smith Jr.
7: Okay.
8: I don't think he starts the season as Tennessee's number three wide receiver. I think that belongs to Ra-Ra. And then I think if Travis Smith Jr. continues to have issues with drops, he looks the part, man.
7: Yeah.
8: He looks the part.
7: He does.
8: I mean, if we're talking about NIL and request, I don't say demands, I say request and value, Travis Smith Jr. looks like he should be up there as one of your best wide receivers in the conference. Has an issue with drops. I think T.K. Keys eventually passes Smith Jr. because he can't hold on to the football. But who has an opportunity to really pop this year? I know I just said the negative, the negative, the negative. If overnight or throughout the season, TSJ can find a way to hold on to the football, he's going to find his way to the football field, and there will be plenty of mouths to feed if Faison Brandon is living right.
7: Give me Sam Pendleton on the offensive line. I don't think he played last year healthy for the duration of the season, and I think it showed. I think there's a lot of room there for him to get better in this tempo offense. His second full year playing center. Riley on the clock here, sleeper on offense, and then roll into your defense.
9: I'm giving it to Javon Gordon on the offense. Think there's a big opportunity for him to kind of soak up all of those touches that Deshaun Bishop does not get as the season progresses and they try to keep him healthy.
7: Yeah.
9: Defensively, this one's harder. I'm going to go Kedrick Golston, though. I wonder if that's I wonder if it's a little too deep down the depth chart. If he's going to get that much playing time, but the playing time he does get, I'm confident Kedrick Golston's going to be able to make an impact for the University of Tennessee as he is cycled in there off the edge.
7: I like that one. I do. My sleeper on defense is a name that everybody knows. He's played a ton. He's been a starter here, but hey, a lot of times, like, angle, speed, lateral movement. Give me Jeremiah Tealander. I think this has been the best offseason for him. He's strong. I think they could use him to rush the passer at times. He's going to play, and apparently his lateral movement's been really, really impressive this offseason. Give me Jeremiah Tealander. Again, a guy that's going to play a ton of snaps for you. I think he's a sleeper that nobody's talking about, Tyler.
8: Sleeper for me is, look, offensively or defensively?
7: Defensively.
8: Defensively, the sleeper that you got. David Hobbs, here's the reason why. Here's the reason why. I know some people go, you're not really giving us much here with the whole David Hobbs look. He's already in a boot right now. Some people are questioning his durability and questioning what he can do on a ball, on the side of the ball, where Roddy Gardner, it seemed last week, was crying through the media, not crying, pleading through the media for somebody to emerge as the dude. Like right now, when I say name somebody on Tennessee's defensive side of the ball, not name Arion Carter that you're worried about. You could probably, but I'm talking, look, Tennessee homer people are going to tell you, oh, this guy, this guy, this guy. In the SEC, who's going to be the guy that keeps offensive line coaches awake for 6 days? David Hobbs, I need it to be you, and I think once you get out of the boot, because I don't think it's a serious, I think that you're going to end up being a candidate and will come through solidifying as one of the dudes for Tennessee's defense.
7: Tennessee superlatives here on Tyler and Kaner, leading us into season predictions tomorrow. It's always a fun time here doing superlative talk for Tennessee football.
8: Traffic outside the door. Scott Thompson joins us next, and we're going to find out what's happening over the next 4 days right here at Dynasty Spas of Athens as Tyler and Kaner continue.
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10: We still have wrecks rolling in. We've got one with injuries now on Edgemoor Road at Clinton Highway. They're trying to get that moved out of the road. One on 275 northbound at High School. Oak Ridge Highway in front of Grace Baptist. Still clearing this wreck on Chapman Highway at Burnett Station Road in Seymour. And you still got heavy volume on the interstate to the west of town.
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10: Sherry Bigler, Pete Michaels traffic.
8: Well, it's happening right here at Dynasty Spas of Athens. You know where you're going to be able to find us all the way up until we get to 7 o'clock this evening. Tyler Ivins, Eric Kane, Scott Thompson joining the program. And you often hear me talk about Scott Thompson. Hey, when you go to Athens, whenever you stop in exit 49, when you stop
6: step foot on the 38.5-acre campus that is Dynasty Spas, you are going to get the best of the absolute best. Scott Thompson, salutations. Or should I call you Grandpa Scott?
12: Grandpa Scott.
6: How's the grandbaby, man? And thanks for having us.
12: Doing great. I'm so glad you guys are here. Kaner, y'all, I'm glad to see y'all. Always glad to have you.
6: Real quick, before we get into what's happening inside the showroom, what is it like for Grandpa and Grandma? I just waved to Grandma a few minutes ago.
12: It's wonderful. I mean, you don't realize it until it happens.
6: Yeah.
12: I mean, it's you have kids, and that's one thing, but you have the grandchild,
6: yeah,
12: and you're like, oh, my gosh, I get to go over there and keep this kid. I get to do whatever.
6: And then go home.
12: And then see you.
6: Yeah, exactly. As a new parent, it's like, oh, it must be nice. Okay, you can take me with you. Oh, no, oh, that's not how that works. Okay.
12: That's it. That's exactly right.
6: Sometimes. And before you know it, the grandchild is going to be getting old enough where they're going to want to be inside hydrotherapy spas. They're going to want to be inside their own swim spa. Oh, I've mentioned it multiple times. Anybody who listens to our show, they know about what Dynasty Spas has been able to do for me. And I often hear people go, yeah, but there's no way Dynasty Spas can. Yeah, but Scott Thompson competition always comes up and says, well, we can do it to this level. It seems like you guys have an answer to every single question. And just when you don't think it can get any better, the end of the summer sales event is happening right now. The season is about to come to an end. Heck, we're going to high school football at the end of our broadcast. It may be 90 degrees outside, but the savings, you're talking about spas, $8,500 that you can save. This is the moment now if you want to improve your life at Dynasty Spas.
12: You have to get it now. There's only so many at 70% off. Even without the 70% off, we've got fantastic sale prices. But come in and get them now. May not have another sale. Don't know when the next one will be.
6: Yeah.
12: So this is a prime time to come and get it. And right now we're going into the spa season. You know that. Spa season's coming up. As for the cooler weather people that like to crank those things up to 101, 102, 103.
6: Raising my hand right now.
12: That's it now. Now, right now, still a great time. Like you say, it's an all-season spa, but there's a lot of people who want that cool weather to get in that thing.
7: But also, not only the spas, you carry now above-ground pools. I mean, I've checked them out. You've got different sizes over here. They look fantastic, and it's still hot. We know East Tennessee, right? And, you know, this weekend's a chance to take advantage of those sales with above-ground pools that are also offered here.
12: Above-ground pools we just got maybe a month ago. Very high-quality pools from what you see at most places. And I can honestly say right now that we make those pools. We don't buy them from somebody. We make them. So, again, as I say all the time, why go anywhere else? You've heard me say that.
6: I've mentioned it because I ripped it off straight from you. Scott Thompson joining the program. You have instant financing. Tell me when I'm telling lies. You have units here as little as $85 a month. 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I grew up where to own a hot tub or a spa, you were a one percenter. Now, if you don't have a spa or a hot tub, you're just not out there trying to save money.
12: 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Hot tubs are so affordable, and 3 months, no payment. 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
6: Thursday, Friday, Saturday, Sunday. I was pointing it out earlier today. Eric Kane, the exact same model that's in my backyard right now, the one that I will climb in later this afternoon, evening, when I get back to Knoxville, you can have the exact same model, brand new, delivered to your designated spot. More to come on that.
7: Yeah.
6: You could save $6,000. $6,000. And for those of you out there, look, I know you love going to shop at the end of the shopping center, fly-by-nights. You love going to other people who say, oh, but wait, there's more. Scott Thompson, I don't like to talk about personal things, but I am going to do it live on the air. True or false, the number one phone call you guys receive from other competition is from their customers when they find out, when they say free delivery, they don't mean free delivery. They mean, oh, we'll get it to your property, but you ain't going to put it where you want to put it, yes or no?
12: Absolutely true. We get that phone call quite a bit saying, we bought a spa from so-and-so. They set it at my driveway. How do we get it back? Good luck.
6: Good luck.
12: That's it. I mean, good
6: luck.
12: I'll
6: stay on the phone with you and support you while you have to stop every 6 feet because you got to catch your breath.
12: Exactly.
6: I remember Cody and your team coming to my backyard, opening up my back gate, white glove delivering right to where the channels were, where the electricity was being hooked up. And I filled I added chemicals, and less than 24 hours later, I was improving my cardiovascular health. My muscles, I wasn't waking up sore. And oh yeah, as somebody who works nights like you and I do, you want to talk about improving your sleep? We used to do mornings together. Mm-hmm. You want to talk about how important sleep is?
7: Yep.
6: Just one of two, three of the things that a hydrotherapy spa can do for you. And I'll even take it a step further. You got swim spas. You got swim spas up to 70% off. You also have the Aquara Plunge Collection, and that is a unit you never have to close. You want to sit there and answer emails while floating when it's 90 degrees outside? Do it. But when it turns to wintertime, it comes with its own personal heater. You can do the same thing while snowflakes are falling in your wrapping presents in December. Scott, not only are you saving people thousands of dollars, but if you think about it, when it comes to the Aquara Plunge Collection, you could be saving people six figures, breaking ground, laying plumbing, building a pool house. When it comes to the Aquara Plunge Collection, made right here in the manufacturer of the 38.5-acre campus, doesn't matter if you're looking for the small investments or if you're looking something to improve for your family get-together next summer, Dynasty has it all.
12: We've got it all.
6: So you, why would you shop anywhere
12: else? Why would
6: else?
12: You shop anywhere else? Those plunge pools are so amazing.
6: I spent 90 minutes inside there while they made them. I was floored and blown away.
12: Absolutely. Yeah, you can use it year-round. If you choose to get a heater in one, it's year-round. Some people don't want a heater. We had a guy come in and said, I don't want the heater. She's just going to have to swim in cold water if she wants to. So, but the heater's the way to go. It's not that much more.
6: Right.
12: And you can use it year-round. Turn it down like you do in at your hot tub.
6: There you go.
12: In the summertime. Turn it down. Just get in there and relax. Plunge pools. That's the way to go. That's the way I would go.
6: 100% authentic chemicals. You have them right here. I even see new salts that you have here. When other people buy a hydrotherapy spa, they maybe go to a big box store website, and then they don't know how it's cut or that it's not pure chemicals. And then all of a sudden they're wanting to know, why are my jets rotting? Why is the bottom of my insulated cover falling apart? Scott, why is it that these parts aren't working as long as we're supposed to? You guys, when it comes to keeping your machine running 100% efficiently, it's all right here inside the showroom in Athens.
12: It's all right here, and we tell you exactly what to use and what not to use. It's not a swimming pool. If you buy a spa, it's not a swimming pool. It's different chemicals. It's smaller amounts. It's a whole different ball game. We tell you how to do that so your product will last as long as you need it to.
7: Yeah, and you're there to coach them up after they come in. You take care of them in the store. You take care of the delivery to wherever they want on their location of their property, but also when they have questions, when they need some repair, some maintenance done, yearly, you're there to help them every single step of the way.
12: Absolutely. Our service guy, he's been here probably 15 years, does a fantastic job, and something I've told Tyler several times, we don't have a fleet of vehicles going out to work on them. We have one guy.
7: Bingo.
12: That goes out.
7: See the truck right there? It's one.
12: One guy goes out and works on them when you sell 250 to 300 spas a year, and you have one man working on them. That says a lot.
6: It says a lot about not only the durability of the product, but that's what you get when the parts are made right here in the United States, East Tennessee. Sure, you can purchase from somewhere else where you have to wait 12 to 16 weeks for the Asian company to send you that part, and we got to make sure it fits when it gets here. Or you can work with somebody who has a one-member team fixing all the units, the rare times, after all the uses when it comes time for those repairs. Hey, Scott Thompson, Dynasty Spa is best warranty and free delivery to your designated spot. Sir, let's kick off the rust. Let's go to start bench cut. Riley Halton, please.
13: Come on. They're not here for the popularity vote. They just want to get the ranking right. This is Start Bench Cut on 99.1, the Sports Animal.
6: We'll tell you more about how this weekend only you can score those factory direct savings 70% off right here. That's happening in Athens. That's happening at Dynasty Spas. Riley Haltom, that's Scott Thompson. Good afternoon.
14: Today's Darren McFadden's 39th birthday. Who is the best 2000s college football rushing duo? Darren McFadden and Felix Jones at Arkansas, Cadillac Williams and Ronnie Brown at Auburn, or Reggie Bush and Lindell White at USC?
7: Oh, I mean, starting pretty hot.
6: Scott, you want to try to tackle this one?
12: You're killing me, Riley.
6: Pun intended on the tackling part.
12: Oh, my gosh.
6: Right?
12: I personally, this is probably not official, but I personally am going to start Cadillac and Ronnie Brown.
6: Okay.
12: My Bucks. We remember that.
6: Yeah.
12: I'm going to bench.
7: It's tough. It's the hardest one we've done in a while.
12: I'm going to bench Bush and Lindale, and I'm going to cut McFadden and Felix.
7: Oh, man. Can you tell I watched the testimony of Vince Young last night? Yeah. That's when I wrote this?
6: Yeah. Go ahead and say it.
7: I'm starting Bush and Leonard. Bush and White. The original Thunder and Lightning.
6: Yeah.
7: That's my start. My bench, I cannot believe I'm going to cut McFadden and Jones, but my bench has got to be Cadillac and Ronnie. And then my cut's going to be McFadden and Jones, but that is such a good tandem.
6: So, Scott, we have an old saying here on the Afternoon Drive show. If you start three different guys, it's a great question. I'm going to start the Hogs backfield. Jones.
7: Hey, Peyton Hillis is there, too, by the way.
6: Yeah. Oh, yeah. Yes. Future NFL Madden cover athlete, yes. Peyton Hillis. I'm going to bench Bush and White. I'm going to cut Cadillac Williams and Ronnie Brown. I know, dude. I know. I just looked at him during with Jason Campbell. It's like, how did you not put him in the title game? But that's how things worked out there, that one year where Auburn kind of got the shaft. Next.
14: Stick with the running backs. Who is the best running back in the NFL entering the 2026 season? Jonathan Taylor with the Colts, Bijan Robinson with the Falcons, or Jahmyr Gibbs with the Lions?
6: Scott, you got one on this one?
12: Yeah, I am torn between two. Actually, they're all three. Any one of them could be it.
7: Yeah, I'll take any of them.
12: Any of them could be it.
7: Yeah.
12: And I will hope I get one of them on my draft.
7: Yeah.
12: But I'm going to start Bijan, and I love Jahmyr Gibbs. I'm going to bench him, and I'm going to cut Jonathan. That's a hard deal.
7: It's carbon copy. So I'm going to start Bijan. I'm going to bench. Did you cut? Who's your cut?
6: We both cut Taylor.
7: Yeah, okay, carbon copy. I was going to say, he's my favorite running back of the trio, even though I'm a Titans fan, but yeah, carbon copy.
14: It was on this day in 2004 when Argentina bested the United States and would later take gold at the Summer Olympics in Athens, Greece. What's the biggest upset of the century? Team USA not winning gold in 04, Texas over USC in the BCS Championship in 06, or Appalachian State over Michigan in 07?
7: I assume you went back and looked at the numbers here. I mean, I watched testimony of Vince Young last night. Like the 06 Rose Bowl is just, we talked about it before, the best. How much was Texas an underdog in that one?
6: Enough where it's viewed as one of the greatest upsets.
7: In my opinion, that one doesn't belong in here.
12: I am starting Appalachian State over Michigan. Okay. I remember that distinctly. I was like, oh my gosh, what just happened?
7: Yeah.
12: And then bench Texas over USC, then cut because I'm clueless about the USA doesn't win gold in 2004.
7: I'm going to start Appalachian State over Michigan. I'm going to bench because I'm clueless. USA doesn't win gold in 2004. But hey, I am absolutely cutting the 06 Rose Bowl because that was two juggernauts going at it.
6: Yeah, so I'm going to start Team USA doesn't win gold in 2004 because it's the professional basketball and the United States doesn't lose. In professional basketball.
7: Is this the Olympics?
6: Yes.
7: Oh, yeah, I wouldn't listen. Okay.
6: Yeah. I'm sorry. You don't. Yeah, but Spain, don't care. But France, don't care. The United States does not lose in professional medaled basketball in the Olympic Games. I'll then bench Appy State over Michigan, and then I will cut the Horns over USC. Again, it's the greatest college football game I've ever watched.
7: I mean, Appalachian State over Michigan was a massive, massive deal. That should never happen.
14: Today is National Peach Day. Which Peach State team wins the championship first? The Braves, the Bulldogs, or the Dream?
7: Riley, did you like how I put the division leading Dream on the list there?
14: That was good. Look at you.
6: What do you got, Scott?
12: I'm going to start the Braves. They're doing awfully well right now.
7: Yeah!
12: They're at number one right now. They're a few games up.
6: My guy.
12: I'm going to bench the Bulldogs. I think they are, it's a matter of time again. I just do. Yeah. It's hard to pull against them as bad as I hate them.
7: Yeah.
12: Then I'm going to cut the Dream. Are they not fourth now?
7: I looked up.
6: They're fourth. I believe they're fourth in the overall set. Overall standings.
7: And gotcha. Division, they're actually number one.
12: Number one, okay.
7: I'm going to start the Bulldogs, Georgia Bulldogs, because, I mean, why wouldn't you, right? I'm going to bench the Atlanta Braves because I follow that team. I watch them, listen to them every single night. I know the warts. They got a lot of them. And I'm going to cut the dream because I still don't think that they're one of the better teams in the WNBA based on my extensive knowledge there.
6: Yeah, big W guy to the big W guy, Eric Kane. So I'm going to start the Dogs. I'm going to bench the Dream. I'm going to cut the Braves. Here's why. Abin's going to hate on the Braves.
7: Yeah, you are.
6: I need their pitching to get healthy, and I need it to stay healthy.
7: Or just be good.
6: I'm not going to believe because Bryce Elder was throwing 7 no-hit innings against the White Sox.
7: Why you got to pick on that? Yeah, he does his best.
6: Martin Perez, you need a solidified ace. You need somebody who is a slam-the-door shut.
7: Chris Sale.
6: If Sale's not cooking.
7: Tyler Molly.
6: Okay.
7: He's been good. He's been good.
6: Those are the guys you're going to throw. Hey, how many times can you throw Sale in a 7-game series?
7: Maybe twice.
6: Okay.
7: Maybe twice.
6: Are they better than the Dodgers in a 7-game series?
7: No, but
6: are they better than the Brewers in a 7-game series?
7: Hey, they've been beating the Dodgers the last 2 nights.
6: Riley, Ryan Howard.
7: Kim with the walk-off last night.
6: Atlanta Dream, Ryan Howard.
9: Look at you. Ryan Howard's a great player.
6: Great player.
7: Riley, how would you do this?
9: I'm going to start the Bulldogs. I'm going to bench the Dream. I'm going to cut the Braves.
6: It's right order. It's right order.
9: Which SEC program is most likely to finish dead last in the conference? Your options, and they are the right 3. Mississippi State, Arkansas, Kentucky.
6: You're starting the school who you believe will finish 16 of 16, Scott.
12: I'm going to go starting Mississippi State. Okay. Levy stinks. 7-18 after 3.
7: Yeah.
12: I'm just not a fan at all. I'm going to bench Arkansas. Silverfield, not it.
7: I agree.
12: Trust
6: me.
12: Not the man.
6: Trust me, they know.
12: At all.
6: And they know.
12: They should know. That was terrible hire. Yeah. And Kentucky, I'm going to cut. I think this will be maybe their year in the bottom half, and I think they'll slowly improve as bad as I hate it. But
7: I agree. I agree with that. Also, I think Vanderbilt deserves some love here, or maybe some hate, however we want to characterize that here. Diego and the boys are gone. Right? They're gone. I will start the Arkansas Razorbacks. That team is trash.
6: That's
7: I will bench. See, I like me some Jeff Levy. I do like him, but I do think this will be his last year, unfortunately, because he's just got to win football games. So I'll bench the Mississippi State Bulldogs. I will cut the Kentucky Wildcats because I think Will Stein will get them going.
6: Start Arkansas, bench State, cut Kentucky. Next.
9: Who leads Tennessee in tackles this season? Your options, Arian Carter, Edwin Spillman, or other. Make it your own.
7: Again, there's several we could put in here, so I left other open there for make it your own. Scott?
12: I am going to, even though he's missing ridiculously a game.
7: Yeah.
12: I'm going to start Arian Carter. Mm-hmm. I think I'm going to bench Amari Campbell.
7: Okay.
12: I'm going to add my own.
7: Yeah, I like it.
12: And cut Edwin Spillman.
6: It's the right order with the right fill-in name. Start Carter, bench Campbell, cut the leading tackler last year.
7: That's
6: and that's hard to believe, but Edwin Spillman's the cut because Campbell is the guy making your own on the bench.
7: That's exactly. I was going to say, you guys are going to cut the leading tackler?
6: Yes, I am.
7: I am too. Same thing.
6: Same
7: it's
6: order,
7: Amari
6: same
7: Campbell.
6: Name.
7: It's Amari Campbell. Arian Carter, it doesn't matter that he's missing one game. He's going to lead Tennessee. If he stays healthy, he's going to play the most snaps. He's going to lead Tennessee in tackles. So the other one, I thought about maybe Jeremiah Tealander, but I like Amari Campbell. Campbell and Tealander won't play at the same time, in my opinion, much, if any at all. And then I'll cut Edwin Spillman.
6: Scott Thompson, how about $6,000 off of Cabana Bay? 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Scott Thompson, Eric Kane. 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
7: Shouldn't.
6: But it's only happening for 4 days.
12: 4 days is it. 4 days is it. And we've got plenty to choose from. We've got some blemish models that you'll never see the blem.
6: You cannot see where it had to be. Like, they accidentally screwed the wrong hole. They patch it, and they're like, where's the hole at? And you're like, I can't see it.
7: I don't know.
6: It's incredible. And there's more savings with those as well.
12: Absolutely. A ton of savings. We've got swim spas in that category. We've got a couple of plunge pools in that category.
6: Are you kidding me?
12: No.
6: I'm starting to do the plunge pool. Look at my yard. Like, me and Howard, you're out there with a tape measure going, okay, so how are we going to make this work?
12: Yeah. We've got a 19-foot loaded plunge pool that's a blimp.
7: Do you have room for that?
6: You watch me. Watch me. I'll have Cody and the team in my backyard tomorrow.
7: And again,
6: watch me.
7: Some spas this weekend starting as low as $84.99. It's incredible.
12: Yeah.
6: That's monthly, and you get instant financing.
7: Yeah. Incredible.
12: You walk in here, there's a sign up, you scan the barcode, you get financed.
6: Easy Brother. Financing right here. QR code it. You've passed by Athens. You have seen the 38.5-acre campus. Come in this weekend. Come to the showroom. You'll have the chemicals delivered right to your front door. And you've heard Scott Thompson for how many years on the animal? How often have you said, you know what, I'm going to do it? This weekend only. Thursday, Friday, Saturday, Sunday. You could have your unit delivered before Tennessee kicks off next Saturday. Scott Thompson, we appreciate it, brother.
12: Thank you. As always, man. I always love you guys being here.
6: I've said it, and I'll say it again. When you see me in public, what's the number one thing that gets mentioned the most? Tyler, you going home to hang out in your hot tub, your hydrotherapy spa? I love when people think of Dynasty Spas. They think about what we've been able to do, our relationship here between the animal and our friends here at Exit 49 in Athens. Let's come by and let's swing back through the CICU 5000, ready to be fired up. Yeah, can you not hear it in the background?
7: No.
6: 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That's happening next weekend, Flavor Day weekend, that at World's Fair Park. 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
10: You're so busy working this wreck. You do still have a long line on 275 northbound at high school and working one on Edgemore Road at Clinton Highway, that one with injuries. Another one on Oak Ridge Highway in front of Grace Baptist Church. Finally getting this one cleared. In Seymour on Chapman Highway at Burnett Station Road, and the volume through there back to normal.
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0: Watch out for a few isolated storms before midnight thanks to a weak late summer cold front. Otherwise, patchy fog by morning, lows around 68. Highs will top out around 90 with a mix of sun and clouds on Friday and then back in the low 90s heading into the weekend. Get the latest forecast anytime on the WVLT First Alert Weather app. I'm Chief Meteorologist Spencer Denton from the WVLT First Alert Weather Center.
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3: Scott Thompson, you are a good, good man here at Dynasty Spas, where for the next 3 days, this is what's crazy. Scott Thompson was just telling us as he was taking his headset off, he goes, do you know how many units we've sold today? And as a guy who's been in the hydrotherapy spa business now for just a little over 2 years, tell me. He goes, on a Thursday, we've already sold 7 tubs. 7 on a Thursday.
4: Sounds like a pretty good day.
3: It's a fantastic day. I asked him, how many tubs do you usually sell on a Thursday? He said, 1, maybe 2. I've sold 7. You want to know why? 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The exact same hot tub I have in my backyard, you can get for $6,000 off. 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I'm spending $6,000 more than you will. The Coconut Bay 2, that right there is $8,500. The Peace Cove 3, that is going to be almost $8,000 off. The 6-seater right here, I'm looking at, is this the Paradise Bay 3? Yeah, the third edition right now, up to $8,000 off. You can score that right here. That's Dynasty Spas in Athens. 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That is that. Thank you, CICU. I know it's time for us to talk spots again. The Can I Convince You 5000 back in the Budweiser studios here on a Thursday. Riley Haltom, Eric Kane, lend me your ears. Here comes your next question. The CICU, it listens intently all throughout 5 days of local programming, and then it generates questions, convincing questions. But that's not for me to decide. That's for Riley Haltom and Eric Kane to decide. Oh, okay.
4: Sounds promising.
3: Are you sure you're ready for this one?
4: Let's hear it.
3: Riley Haltom, Eric Kane, from Dynasty Spas of Athens. The CICU 5000 wants to know, can I convince you? He has plus 7,000 odds to win it. Can the CICU 5000 convince either of you that Faison Brandon will be a Heisman finalist this year?
4: No chance. No. The computer's drunk. That does not mean he can't have a successful year. That does not mean he can't be the SEC Freshman of the Year. That does not mean that he can't do great things. But a Heisman finalist in New York? If Hendon Hooker in 2020... Sorry, Stetson Bennett. I know that was your seat there. What a travesty. No. No chance. Like, negative 1,000%.
5: Yeah, I don't think I can get there.
3: Come on, CSU. Be better.
5: That's just a bit too high of a bar for me to expect Faison Brandon to reach in year number one. You ask me this question this time next year,
3: yeah, maybe.
5: There's a great chance that I'm fully able to be convinced, but at least for now, I don't think so.
3: Doesn't mean he's not going to have a good year, but yeah, I just can't be convinced. You guys tore through that. You hurt the CICU 5000's feelings.
4: I just be better. Be better.
3: Oh,
4: is this better?
3: No, they did this because it's a bunch of Titans fans on the program. CICU 5000, yes, be better. Can I convince you, the computer wants to know, Riley Haltom and Eric Kane, can I convince you that Carnell Tate will win the Offensive Rookie of the Year unanimously in the National Football League?
4: Huh. Riley, I don't think so because I don't think Cam Ward's going to be good enough.
5: Apparently today was their best day that they've had.
4: That's good.
5: By a long shot.
4: It's good.
5: No, you can't convince me.
4: Yeah.
5: Not a chance, man. No. There's
3: what if I made an executive order and took exclusively off the question?
5: What do you mean exclusively?
3: Excuse me, I said exclusively. I misspoke. I apologize. I meant unanimously.
5: Unanimously.
6: Still, I don't see that.
5: I don't think there's
3: he
5: a
3: has
5: chance
3: the fourth
5: that
3: best
5: he
3: odds
5: gets a vote.
3: To win the Offensive Rookie of the Year.
6: I like Cam Ward. I'm a believer in this offense right now. I love the coaching changes and the offensive coordinator and all that. Here in preseason, Cam Ward has looked like trash. And so he's got to play a whole
3: Fernando
6: lot better.
3: Fernando Mendoza has the second best odds to win Offensive Rookie of the Year, and he's not even the starter.
6: Yeah.
5: No, the way
3: I can't be convinced the fourth best odds for the Offensive Rookie of the Year.
6: Who are the other ones on there?
3: Well, who do you think?
5: Jadarian Price.
3: And maybe a running back in Arizona?
5: J-Love.
6: Yeah. No, he, can't convince me.
5: I think there's a very good chance that Jeremiah Love probably wins this thing unanimously. I just don't think the field's going to be that strong this year.
6: It's definitely not going to be as strong this year. I mean, again, we're having a quarterback conversation the other day.
3: Oh. Okay. Not even, you can convince me if I took out unanimous.
6: No. I don't think that the quarterback play is going to be good enough to be in that conversation.
5: I think the quarterback play could be good, but the offense as a whole, the roster as a whole, is still not there.
3: Oh, goodness gracious.
6: Better than what it was, though.
3: Opening night of the National Football League season is coming up in a couple of Wednesdays. It's going to be a rematch of Super Bowl 60 between the Patriots and the Seahawks. The CICU 5000 wants to know, can I convince you that we will have a repeat of Super Bowl 60 and Super Bowl 61? Could we get Patriots-Seahawks? I guess in this case it would be 3.0, but could we get a 2.0 in back-to-back Super Bowls? So we open the season with Patriots-Seahawks. Can I convince you, the computer wants to know, that we'll close the season on Valentine's Day 2027 with Patriots-Seahawks?
6: Why not? I mean, you can convince me. So, I mean, I'm going to go. I'm just trying to think, like, how legitimate this could be. I don't think the run game is going to be nearly as good for Seattle, obviously, with Kenneth Walker in Kansas City. Passing game got better for the Patriots. I mean, you can absolutely convince me. Those are two really good teams. So, I can be convinced that they'll be 2.0.
3: Mm-hmm.
6: I don't know if it'll happen, but I can be convinced for sure.
5: Yeah, easily. You tell me the two Super Bowl teams, can you convince me that they will also make the Super Bowl again next year?
6: Yeah,
5: absolutely. Neither of them had any, super major retirements, coaching changes. The biggest thing is losing Kenneth Walker, but they did a pretty good job of trying to go out in the offseason and replace him. Yeah, absolutely. You can convince me that these two teams make it back. They're going to have good competition. I think the Rams are, a giant block in the way of that, but there's a good chance that they're able to get through there.
6: Kenneth Walker's going to be so good in Kansas City.
3: Riley Haltom is back in the Budweiser studios, but he has switched over to the CICU laboratory. We have a computer inside of our building that keeps track of every word spoken on the Sports Animal. And then the program prints out questions. And the last one, the CICU 5000, can I convince you, 5000 wants to know. Can I convince you, the computer wants to know, that Shedeur Sanders will take over as the starting quarterback for the Cleveland Browns and lead the Brownies to the postseason?
6: Yeah, you can convince me. Again, I'm not saying it's likely.
3: So if Watson was to be replaced, that means they likely have struggled.
6: Yes.
3: Losing record. And then Shedeur Sanders...
6: Or he gets hurt.
3: ...takes... whatever.
6: Yeah.
3: Shedeur Sanders takes over in arguably the most difficult division in the sport, NFC West would argue it, and leads Cleveland to one of the seven postseason spots in the AFC.
6: I don't think it's likely, but I could be convinced. I mean, okay, well, let's break this in half here. I mean, obviously the tough part is the playoff part, but him starting games at quarterback Cleveland this year, that's a given, right?
3: Right.
6: I could be convinced. Again, I'm not saying it's likely.
5: I'm a Shedeur Sanders guy. There's zero chance the Browns make the postseason. Zero.
3: With Deshaun Watson as their quarterback?
5: Especially with Deshaun Watson as their quarterback. Dude, even with Shedeur. No, they're not
6: Shedeur was a Pro Bowler last year.
5: That roster is trash. They had one golden, piece in this entire team, and they traded it away. Yeah, no. That team is not making the playoffs.
3: We need two callers.
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13: Still lining up from this wreck on 275 northbound at High School, and you're still lining up from one on Broadway northbound at Doris Circle. Also still working wrecks, Middlebrook Pike at Van Osdale, Middlebrook Pike at Chirp Pit. You still got a couple of light cycle delay on Emory Road at I-75 and heavy volume, westbound out of town and eastbound past Cedar Bluff.
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10: I came to play. 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
11: Heather Harrington showing us the way, as only she can. Heather says, if you have a coupon on a first date, use it. She doesn't care. Do you think that's romantic? And for some of us, maybe it's a story that's made by a host here on The Animal. We're not going to give you any clues. We'll let you play match game. Tyler and Kaner from Dynasty Spas of Athens, where the wheel has been spun. And, well, Eric Kaner, it sounds like today it's going to be the numbers right. Whether it's the first time they're joining us or they just need a refresher, how, in fact, do we play the Sports Fix at 6? But how, in fact, do we play the number is right?
12: Yeah, we have a number stats-based question. Okay, we got Price is Right rules. You got the closest without going over will win today's number is right, and it's a pretty good prize.
11: Yeah, it is. It's tickets to the Bicahuna Labor Day Festival. Coming up, that's going to be 10 days from now. Sunday, September 6th, World's Fair Park, both locations. It's both grounds, both lawns. Let me try that again. There's one location at World's Fair Park, but there are
12: two lawns.
11: Both lawns. Two.
12: There's a show lawn, a performance lawn.
11: Correct. Okay, there's going to be wing, lawns. Culinary, yeah. Entertainment, live music, kids zone,
12: fireworks.
11: They've got it all for you.

0: That's happening, two tickets. You could actually buy those tickets, or you could win them today. That's happening during the Sports Fix at 6. Riley Haltom, three names. We need to know who we have waiting for us to play the Sports Fix at 6.
1: Yeah, Anthony, Corey, and Zach.
0: Anthony, Corey, Zach. What's up, Anthony? It's Tyler and Kaner. Is it going to be my question? Oh, wow. Is it going to be my question, or is it going to be Eric Kane's question? That for the Sports Fix at 6.
2: Let's go, Tyler. Let's go.
0: I appreciate you, my friend. I want to talk about something that's been a little bit of a bugaboo, a stickler, if you will, for the University of Tennessee. Did you know, Anthony, Tennessee has lost four consecutive matchups in Fayetteville? We were just talking about how Arkansas is probably going to be the worst team in the conference this year. And if Tennessee was to win in Arkansas, Anthony, they would do so for the first time since what year?
2: Win in Arkansas. Let's go 2008.
0: 2008. Hey, Corey, when was the last time Tennessee beat the Hogs in their house? Football, Hog
3: let's
0: House.
3: Go 18. 2018.
0: 2018. Zach, when was the last time the Vols won in the Hog House in football? They've lost the last four.
2: 2007.
0: That's how you do it. Closest without going over. Corey, appreciate the shot in the dark, my friend. Last time the Vols won a contest in Fayetteville. If they do so this year, it'll be the first time Tennessee wins since their 13-3 win, September 8th, 2001. 2001. Now I get it. Vols and Hogs don't play every year.
4: They played there recently. They played in 20 COVID year and then 24 and then now.
0: The last four times they've played there. But loss in 2024, loss in the COVID year 2020, loss in 2011. Loss in 2006. Tennessee has not beaten Arkansas in Fayetteville since 2001. Thank you, Corey. Anthony and Zach, somebody's going home with tickets to the Big Kahuna Labor Day Festival.
4: All right, boys, this is not a sports question, but pretty topical week with Dolly Parton's passing. So we're going to go into country music here, okay? We ready?
0: That a boy. Nicely done.
4: Anthony, you're up first. Dolly Parton has won 11 Grammys. But I want to know how many times she was nominated for that prestigious award. She won 11 Grammys. How many nominations for a Grammy for Dolly Parton in her career?
2: Boy, it's tough when you go first, but for my girl Dolly, let's say 15.
4: We got 15 for Anthony. Zach, how many nominations for the Grammy for Dolly Parton?
2: 15, man.
4: That's the correct way. You got to pick one side or the other. 55 nominations.
0: Goodness gracious.
4: For Dolly
0: Play
4: Parton.
0: His music.
4: 11 Grammys. May she forever rest in
5: peace. Dolly was nominated for a Grammy 55 times.
4: 55 times. And I had a list. I don't know where it went.
0: Dude, we'd be here for the rest of the show if you're listening to every single Grammy she was nominated for.
4: Beyonce's been nominated 99 times. According to thegoogles.com.
0: That's Eric Kane, wow. 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We already made mention of it today. Many individuals, when they tell you, hey, yeah, we'll deliver your spa for free, they don't tell you they're going to leave it in the middle of your driveway. They're not going to tell you they're going to leave it on the curb.
4: I mean, what a great way to get return service, right?
0: When Scott Thompson and I were talking, and he goes, yeah, man, we're going to deliver it to your spot in the house. I go, okay, so I need to have some buddies come help me strap it up. And he goes, what part of we're going to deliver it to the spot? Where do you want? I go, so you're coming to my backyard. He goes, yeah, man. I go, so if I have a concrete pad made, if I call my friend James Anthony over at Tennessee Deck and Fence, and he lays me a concrete slab, he's like, have him build you a deck, too. We'll do it. Cody and Zach showed up to my house from Dynasty Spas. They actually lifted it, strapped it, brought it in forklift style, and placed it right on my concrete slab, turned it so it was facing the electrical. I poured the water, had the chemicals in, let the chemicals rest. 24 hours later, it was bubbling in the backyard.
4: Nope.
0: Howie hopped up on the ledge and went, the hell's this? And then 20 minutes later, he was in there with me, and we were smoking Havanas, and we were drinking it. By the way.
4: We were.
0: I had to just incredible. I have friends that will watch my house for me, and you know what they do every time? They fight over who's going to watch the house because they want to be able to stay in the hydrotherapy spa while they're hanging out watching the home.
4: There's an episode of Big Bang Theory like that.
0: Yeah, that's the way it is. If you have a hot tub slash hydrotherapy spa, you are going to enjoy what you get every time from our friends at Dynasty Spas. Tyler and Kane, when we come back, we are going to have Riley Halton's Practice Report. Riley Halton's Practice Report is being brought to you by our friends over at Collectibles and More. 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
0: 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Riley Haltom, this is your moment. People are waiting to hear from you. We sit 9 days away until it's football time in Tennessee. He, Riley, has a Tennessee football practice report.
17: Tyreek, typically the guys that show up in summer, not being the January enrollee. They're a little bit outside their element day one when you get on the practice field. I thought today he handled himself extremely well. He's worked extremely hard, physically, adding mass size. He's extremely explosive, dynamic with the ball in his hands, working some punt return stuff, a skill set there as well. And, holistically understanding our offense and being able to function and operate in it, really pleased with what he's done. Being a guy that came in May and June, he's got to continue to progress, but we all got to keep getting better too.
1: There's Tennessee football head coach Josh Heupel talking about Tyreek King, one of many camp standouts for the University of Tennessee going in to this 2026 season. 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
4: All right, Riley, you got Tyreek King. Who else has had a standout fall camp, if you will, for Tennessee football heading into the season?
1: Yeah, a couple of guys that stuck out to me. First and foremost, on the offensive side of the football, Travis Smith Jr., to me, was a guy that I think came in last in that third wide receiver competition. And by the end of camp, I'm going into the season feeling like he's the best option based off the camps that they've had. And that kind of goes with the camps that Rodarius Jackson had, and the TK Keys was solid but not exceptional. There were a lot of days where Travis Smith Jr. was straight up wowing me. It was him and Tyreek King, just day in, day out. Those were the two that I kept coming back to offensively, especially in that wide receiver group. Obviously, it kind of goes without saying, Faison Brandon was one of the ones that had a pretty good camp, and of course he ends up being Tennessee's starting quarterback. And then one other guy that I absolutely have to mention on the offensive side of the football, David Sanders Jr. It just seems like everything is pointing towards this guy being a monster for the University of Tennessee this year, just kind of mauling guys in the trenches. And every time you see him, every drill that you were able to watch him do, he just looked like he was one of the most dominant players on that practice field, bar none. So David Sanders Jr. absolutely deserves to be on that list. Defensively, I'm looking at Kay and Lee. The things I saw from him, the rare times we got to see him actually matched up with a wide receiver and actually run a rep like that, Kay and Lee was the most impressive one in terms of being able to find the ball and breaking it up. Aegis Farouk was having a fantastic camp up until, of course, he had that season-ending injury, unfortunately. But I do want to mention he was one of the biggest camp standouts, so very unfortunate that Tennessee football are going to be without him this season. TJ Metcalf also was absolutely turning heads there in the secondary as well. Also heard some good things about Jordan Norman on the defensive line.
0: Fine, I'll do it. If he's going to hit you with the glass half full, positive, good feel stuff, I'm going to with the glass half empty. Who needs to improve? Who just has not taken the opportunities that they have been blessed with and run with during camp?
1: Yeah, kind of on the flip side of that wide receiver three battle, Rodarius Jackson. It just felt like it was some days it was good, some days it was bad, and then he was a little bit banged up. And so he never really was able to find his footing in camp, and I think for that reason lost the lead there in that wide receiver three room. I think there's a good chance that he's still like right there with it. There's a chance he goes out there week one as the starter because of the kind of the good equity he had built up throughout all of spring and summer, but just not the best fall camp for Rodarius Jackson to even make this thing a competition when it's all said and done. Outside of that, on the offense, I don't think there were any particularly negative guys weekend or day in, day out. I will also, on the defensive side of the football, Ty Redmond, a little bit not his fault because there was the injury, the illness there, not injury, illness. There was the illness there that kind of kept him off the field. So it was a little bit of a slower start for him. And then I also want to give it to the defensive line just kind of as a whole. You wanted somebody to kind of stick out there. And outside of Jordan Norman, particularly on the interior, nobody particularly sticking out. I'll give a nod to Tyree Weathersby. I think he can be left out of this group that kind of had a negative camp. And negative might be the wrong word. It's just you didn't see the growth that you wanted to see. You didn't see the consistency that you wanted to see out of that defensive line unit as a whole.
4: I'd maybe take Gilliam out of it as well.
1: Yes, sorry. Yeah. Great point. Xavier Gilliam, I should have mentioned him in the guys that had a positive camp because Xavier Gilliam is another one that just – just frequently good things talk about him as a guy that these coaches expect to be uber productive this year.
4: What's the schedule like now? I mean, camp's over. It's kind of game week schedule. That's what it was this week. And I mean, the media access really dwindles down now, right? I mean, they're practicing, but you can't really see them.
1: So they haven't released the schedule for next week, at least not that I've seen. So I would expect it to be similar to just their typical game week where you'll talk to Josh Heupel on Monday, maybe an assistant during the week. I'm not going to lock that in, though, because I've heard mixed things about getting that this year. I would expect, though, Josh Heupel on Monday for sure. Outside of that, a little bit more up in the air, and then, of course, you'll get whatever post-game stuff you get after the game on Saturday.
0: Riley, again, LZ and the crew with multiple locations, great people and the things they do at Collectibles and More across East Tennessee.
1: Yeah, no kidding. Just the best place you can go for whatever it is you want. You know, Harry Potter, magic cards, literally whatever it is. If you can think it, they probably have it over at Collectibles and More. You can check their Facebook, swing by, and listen for their next Vol signing that they have coming up because they do those all the time. You never know who you're going to see when you walk in the door there at Collectibles and More.
4: Trade night this Saturday.
0: Yeah, it is.
1: That's right.
0: Yeah. And they're going to be doing a big part of the Maryville card show that's going to be coming up as well. That's just another thing that they do to make our community better there. Alcoa Frank Street behind Jim and Nick's. That is Collectibles and More. Steven reaching out on the text line. Did I miss the Riding with Ivan's play earlier today? You sure did, Steven. We're going for our 21st victory in our last 31 plays. That is the Royals. Wrong team favored. They are the underdog tonight in Toronto. But we like Noah Cameron, the lefty, going up against the Jays. All right, 622. 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I'm looking around at already make that one unit sold, two units sold, three, four, five, six, seven units already sold today with savings upwards of, I see $6,800 off. I see $7,000 off. I see another $7,700 off. I see $7,728 off. I see $6,000 off. Turn over my shoulder. I see $7,800 off. Guys, I'm telling you, it's 4 days. When Scott Thompson joins us in hour three and says, Thursday, Friday, Saturday, Sunday. Come find out why Dynasty Spas of Athens, made right here in East Tennessee. You're going to pull off exit 49. 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
5: In the showroom right now?
0: Yeah.
5: Former All-American Ashley Rogers' mom.
0: Wow, she looks
5: in
0: just
5: here
0: like...
5: shopping, trying to find a spa, maybe in a above-ground pool. That's pretty cool. Big fan of the sports animal.
0: Mrs. Rogers, your daughter looks just like you. It's a spitting image of you. LVFL Ashley Rogers' mom, she says, you know what? Yeah, I want a spa. And she's right now stepping in and out of every spa.
5: Literally
0: that's
5: getting
0: happening.
5: In, checking them
0: you
5: out.
0: You have to.
5: Test drive. Oh, yeah.
0: You have
5: absolutely.
0: To.
5: Absolutely.
0: If you try on jeans, aren't you supposed to try on a spa from Dynasty Spas? 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
3: A hot and steamy evening will give way to a few storms with gusty wind, especially before midnight, then patchy fog by morning. Lows around 68. Highs will top out around 90 on Friday. More sunshine for the weekend with highs back in the low 90s. Get the latest forecast anytime on the WVLT First Alert Weather app. I'm Chief Meteorologist Spencer Denton from the WVLT First Alert Weather Center.
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0: Yeah. Bet you won't go on the air and say that. I'm sorry,
1: Miss Jackson. Tyler Ivins and Eric Kane.
2: She never attended college as a student, but she received multiple honorary degrees, including one from Carson Newman, I believe, in 1990. That being the queen herself, Dolly Parton. With a voice like that, you don't need to go to school. Never. See, you and I needed to go to school because we don't have her voice.
3: Not at all. I know better.
2: Yeah.
3: Peasant in the eyes of the queen.
0: Tyler and Kane are Dynasty Spas of Athens. Riley Haltom right now. Yes, brother, if there is a big red button to be mashed, now is the time. He is a man who once won the honor of Mr. High School himself.
2: Yep.
0: Riley Haltom, in all of his handsome and all of his glory, this is Love It or Leave It, Afternoon Drive.
4: It is caught. There's two sides to every question. Love it or leave it on 99.1 The Sports Animal.
0: Yeah, maybe I did. But Chester Creek High School will never, ever be the same without Chester Creek
5: Chester
0: County.
5: Creek. I don't know where
0: it's
5: you're
0: Chester
5: getting this
0: County
5: creek.
0: High School.
2: I keep saying Creek. I got him saying Creek. I apologize.
0: I'm literally reading the text message you guys sent each other, so that's what I'm doing.
2: So the great people at Chester County.
0: Chester County High School. A future Mr. Representative is our super producer this afternoon. His name's Riley Haltom. Good afternoon.
5: Dr. Pepper is set to debut their 2026 commercial campaign called, quote, Illegal Lane Change, featuring LSU coach Lane Kiffin. Love it or leave it, Lane Kiffin's acting role.
2: I love this. It's fantastic. It's good. You're literally leaning into the joke, leaning into what's funny, the comedic relief of it. Nah, he did a good job. It's funny. Well done. I love it.
0: I love it, too. It's one of those things that it's, look, I know it's easy to hate. I know it's easy to dunk on. But for me, I thought it was entertaining. Especially a campaign that I've missed since the, can I tell you, I'm not a big fan of what Dr. Pepper's been doing with Fansville. I miss Larry Culpepper. Yeah, just go Dr. Pepper. Like, I love that.
2: Oh, yeah, Larry Culpepper.
0: But
2: yeah.
0: This is changing it up for me. Bosworth and all the other, okay. Lane was funny. Yeah, I'll give him taps. Yeah, very nice.
2: Again, you
0: done.
2: Can hate the guy and think what he's doing is wrong and all that, but that was funny. That was very funny.
5: Cedric Tillman's time with the Browns has come to an end after the third rounder was set to miss the 53-man cut. Love it or leave it, the VFL latching on ahead of the season opener.
0: He will make a 53-man roster somewhere. Yes, he will. He will. He absolutely will. Question is, with who? Tillman will latch on somewhere. I know he's 26. He's getting on the wrong side of that age. Browns wanted to get younger. It's the reason why Tillman got pushed down the depth chart. Somebody will give this man an opportunity. If it's not right out of the gate, it will be by week two or three when those injuries start piling on. So, yeah, I don't expect this to be a I think he clears waivers. I think he signs a free agent deal.
2: But it wants to know by the season opener. So, love
0: leave
2: that.
0: It.
2: Okay, you leave that?
0: Leave
2: right.
0: it.
2: Yeah, I mean, the Browns drafted like receivers in the first couple of rounds last couple of years, so yeah, they keep pushing him down. The problem with him is he's been hurt. He's been hurt this preseason. I don't believe he's played in the preseason at all. I don't think he's practiced much at all. So for that reason, I might leave this as well. He'll play in the National Football League this year. He'll be on a 53-man roster.
0: Yes.
2: I think because of his injury, it might not be by the season opener. I could be wrong there, so I will leave this right now.
5: Love it. Supposedly, Kansas City is like hovering.
2: Really?
5: Supposedly.
2: Oh, there we go. That'd be all. What a great situation for him if that happens.
5: Imagine getting out of Cleveland and getting to go to Kansas City.
2: I mean, it's like Trey Smith's like, oh, sixth rounder? Oh, Kansas City? Sign me up.
5: Yeah, right.
2: Thank you so much.
5: First round pick just 2 years ago,
2: nice.
5: J.J. McCarthy's time in Minneapolis could be up after failing to best Kyler Murray for the starting quarterback job. Love it or leave it, the Vikings moving on from the former Michigan standout.
2: I mean, they've said at the time that they named Kyler Murray starting quarterback, they still believe in him. He said that he still wants to be there. I mean, everybody said all the right things, but you were drafted in the first round to be the face of the franchise. You are benched. Typically, these things don't ever recover, right? That means he can't go somewhere else and succeed, a la Sam Darnold right now.
0: Mm-hmm.
2: But I'm gonna love the – let's see how the phrase – I'm going to love that he's going to be moving on. Yeah, I think they got to move on, right? I mean, I love that.
0: Yeah, to me, it's one of those scenarios where you just ask yourself, if J.J. McCarthy can be – if he can be gotten for any type of draft capital at this point in time, Carson Wentz will end up being your number two there in Minneapolis. You can't have McCarthy sitting there and wasting his value as the number three guy in the depth chart. His days are numbered. I can't believe he's actually still there.
2: Yeah, honestly. Who could have saw that coming, by the way, right? Right?
0: I was begging for the Jets to make an offer, and I'm glad they didn't.
5: Week three of the NFL preseason begins tonight as the 2-0 Bills prepare for their finale at home against the Steelers. Love it or leave it, it's Super Bowl or bust for former MVP Josh Allen in Buffalo this season.
0: Or bust.
2: That window closing.
0: Like, do I believe that their window closes after this year? No. But is it dang near slam shut? Maybe. Almost, yeah. I'd rather win it this year than have to wait in 2027. I'm genuinely going to start losing faith in the Buffalo Bills being able to get it done. Remember, I already have my Super Bowl pick in. I have the Rams over the Bengals. I think if they get together this year, they better hope that the path to the postseason goes through their city. So, no, man, I love that that Super Bowl or bust this year. They better get it done.
2: I love that, too. And I am a huge Josh Allen fan. He's been the keeper of my fantasy league for like 4 years in a row. I mean, that's my guy. But, I mean, you've seen year over year the talent around him starting to diminish.
0: Yeah.
2: You're also getting older. I'm with you. Like, is it completely slam shut? No. But it's getting pretty dang close. So, you know, former MVP. Like
0: the DJ Moore acquisition makes me believe they're trying to go all in for this year.
2: Yeah. So, I love that as well.
0: Riley, answer that question.
5: Yeah, I love it. I do not have the patience with Josh Allen that everyone else seems to have. I'm about over it. Hey, it's getting to the point now where you have failed in the playoffs so many times. I expect that for you now. I expect you to have a great regular season, make it to the playoffs, and fall on your face. Yeah, it's Super Bowl or bust for Josh Allen.
2: Get to know your producer. Where are you at on Lamar Jackson? Because if anybody is overhyped and can't win a game in the playoffs.
0: Oh, boy. Here we go.
2: Where are you at on him?
5: I like Lamar Jackson more than Josh Allen.
2: Josh Allen's won more in the playoffs than Lamar Jackson has.
5: And he's had 20 times the supporting cast.
0: Oh.
5: The Ravens have some of the most overrated supporting casts around their quarterbacks. I don't understand where
2: they've had the best running back in the league for the last decade with them.
5: Congratulations. The offensive line's been wishy-washy. You've had garbage at catching passes for you.
2: Mark Andrews hasn't
5: been good in 3 years.
0: Exactly. And then they had to put John Harbaugh on the chopping block because the front office wouldn't help.
5: It's been bad.
2: I understand, but they keep talking about Lamar Jackson Hall of Fame. Like, the dude's won what? What's the counter at? Is it one?
0: Won what? MVP?
2: Playoff game. Playoff wins. How many has he won?
5: It is.
0: He owns the Cincinnati win, and he owns.
2: I think it's.
0: No, he's won two, right?
5: Two and four.
2: Okay, yeah, it's two and two, four. Two. I mean,
0: that's what I can't remember who the other one is. Cincinnati.
2: Your stance on Josh Allen, I was curious about Lamar Jackson.
0: Pittsburgh.
5: Week three of the NFL preseason, that's the one we just did. It was on this day in 2017 when Floyd Mayweather Jr. bested Conor McGregor in his boxing debut in front of a sold-out crowd in Las Vegas. Love it or leave it, you've watched the sport of boxing since the exhibition.
0: No. Did you watch the McGregor?
2: I saw what was on clips on social media. No, I did not.
0: I was stuck in Hurricane Harvey with no power at a resort during a bachelor party, and we all had our cell phones on to try to add light to the living room, and we all had the Mayweather-McGregor fight on just so we could watch it.
2: It was a big flop, right?
0: Oh, it was, absolutely, but we had nothing else to watch, again, with the hurricane hammering Texas.
2: God, that was in 2017?
0: Yeah, I just moved back to the market.
2: Jeez, man.
0: How old
2: I remember
0: feel?
2: That.
0: Yeah, it's been 10 years since those two got together. Have I watched boxing? Yes. Have I been entertained by the sport of boxing? Not even close.
2: Yeah. Believe.
0: But you looked at the question the same way I did. Has it really been almost a decade since Mayweather and McGregor got into a boxing
2: ring? It literally feels like a couple of years ago.
0: Yeah, a handful of years. It's been 9 years.
2: But he just fought for the first time in a couple of years. So, like, I guess when you start mathing it up together, you know.
0: Riley, do you stick around and watch a little boxing? Are you like a Paul brother on Netflix type of guy?
5: Lamar's 3-5, by the way. Was wrong. You know. I like watching the non-professionals box. I think it's always really funny. Like these influencer boxing events, I really enjoy.
0: Does redneck brawl count?
5: Do they have gloves? Do they box with gloves?
0: Yeah.
5: Yeah. Why not?
2: It's not traditional boxing though. Josh Allen's playoff record is 8-7. So he's more than double Lamar.
0: Do y'all want to take the next 60 seconds what we have left in this segment to have a sparring contest between
2: Josh
0: Allen and Lamar Jackson?
2: No, I was just curious kind of where he stood, and he got me thinking about Josh Allen's playoff winning record, and I just said 8-7.
0: One game on the line, you're taking your team to the Super Bowl. Who do you want to be your starting quarterback, Lamar Jackson or Josh Allen?
2: Josh Allen.
6: Lamar.
2: What about you?
0: As a Jets fan, I don't know what it's like to be here. Have a great quarterback. I'm going to be real. I'm probably going to say Josh, but I don't argue with what Riley's take was on what Lamar's been given during his time in Baltimore.
2: Yeah, he's got to stay healthy. Last year kind of derailed him with the injuries.
0: Tyler and Kaner. Scott Thompson is going to be here for you Friday morning till close. Saturday morning till close. Sunday morning till close. But Tyler, shouldn't they have extended hours for the special weekend? Yes. Come find out what they can do for you right here at Dynasty Spas of Athens. Set an appointment, too. You guys have driven by Exit 49. You've seen the giant billboard, and you said to yourself, you know what? I want the opportunity to be able to see what's happening inside the showroom. It's happening here on the 38.5-acre campus. That is of Dynasty Spas in Athens. 656-9900. That's the final segment. Coming up next, Tyler and Kaner on the station where the Vols play. 99.1, the Sports Animal.
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What's up, Tyler Ivins and Tyler and Will Afternoons? 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We got you covered.

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0: Well, we just got done over the last couple of minutes during the reset talking with Linda Rogers. Linda Rogers is walking out of Dynasty Spa as the owner of a brand new hydrotherapy spa, and she was getting us caught up on how Ashley is doing. That's soon to be Dr. Rogers, following in her mom's footsteps. For anybody who's wondering, wow. Look, how many years do we watch Ashley go to the Circle and just dominate, right? I mean, she just went to the Circle, and every year it just seemed like in every start. She went, was it 20 wins three times in her career? Maybe it was two, but I believe it was three times. Ashley Rogers had over 20
1: wins. Go look at her bio at utsports.com, and it is lengthy.
0: Yeah, you're going to be
1: like
0: there.
1: Like the top before the bio actually starts, it lists all the accomplishments, and I mean, yeah. it's a novel.
0: So congratulations. If you're wanting to know, that's spot number 8 sold here on Thursday. And then Ashley's mother came in here, so the Rogers family here locally from Athens, they now know just how much and how awesome the quality is from Dynasty Spas of Athens. Riley Halton, appreciate you for the hat tip through the text line. Okay. So let's talk about it a little bit more. Tomorrow, it's going to be not only... Actually, Riley, if you wouldn't mind, I'm actually giving it a little bit of a dig, my friend. Can you shoot it over one more time? Don't mean to do that live on the air, but can you shoot it over one more time? Riley, during his practice report, was talking about passing grades and failing grades. Pass and fail is not really how it was. It was just people who performed well and the individuals who could have used camp a lot more. Riley, go hot real quick. If I asked you to describe who that player was, or one of those players that did not have the best fall camp or a great fall camp but has the opportunity over the last couple of days or early in the season to make up for what was left on camp, is there anybody who is, here's where they are now, but they very quickly could turn things around?
2: First thought there is Rodarius Jackson.
0: Okay.
2: For me.
0: I figured you'd go offense.
2: Just not the best camp for from what I was able to see of him. I've actually noticed that there have been like wildly different opinions on Rodarius Jackson throughout the start of this, but I didn't like what I saw throughout all of fall camp. I think there is a very good chance, though, that by about week three, he is the clear number one at wide receiver three. So I think this could go one of two ways. I think he either dominates that spot about 3 weeks into the season, or he struggles to get that footing back, and guys like Travis Smith Jr. and TK Keys can run away with it.
1: It'll be interesting. Again, Heupel's never really played a lot of wide receivers, typically since he's been here. But, and I remember back in 2021, like, they played a lot at the beginning of the year, and then they settled on those three, Peyton, Tillman, Jones, Bayless.
0: Right.
1: And then they went. And 2022 was always kind of a given. It was going to be Tillman before his injury, Brew, who they brought over, and then Jalen Hyatt. It was his time to shine. Right. And then there's always, and then in 23 with Joe, I want to say that there was a lot of injury. Maybe that's 24. There was a lot of injuries that kind of forced her hand a little bit. But I think you're truly going to enter the season with, you know, whoever's out there. If it's Rah-Rah, Travis Smith, TK Keys, I think they're all three going to play. The freshman's absolutely going to play because you have to force feed him. You have to. Or he'll be at Ohio State next year, wherever, right? That's just the nature of the beast.
0: How quickly do you try to force feed TK Keys to keep him and his price tag?
1: Well, I mean, he'll play week one. I think he plays every game. I do. That doesn't mean like they're gonna throw it to him 10 times or anything. I just think he plays, he's in the rotation. It was a massive mistake the way that they played and managed Mike Matthews in 2024. Remember, he was entertaining going on the portal that December. Because the dude didn't play. Like, you can't do that again. Like, TK Keys has got to be on the field. So, you know, whether it's Jackson, who I'm with you, I think it's eventually going to be him, or Travis Smith, or TK Keys. I think they all three play early. Someone takes over. But I think they still rotate TK Keys in there all year long.
0: We've had an opportunity now, more than a week since the injury to Idris Farouk. How do you believe that DeJuan Lane has fared, Eric Riley, and how do you believe Tennessee has done filling that role? Look, the pick six in scrimmage number two is a big feather in the cap, but in your opinion, how has that gone so far when it comes to patchworking some of the injuries that have been suffered?
1: I think safety play is going to be one of the clear-cut strengths of the Tennessee defense this year. Like, it's going to be so much better. It's going to be so improved, and I hate it for Idris Farouk because he was going to be a big part of that, and of course, him there allows you to have some depth. You don't have as much depth now, but T.J. Metcalf is a stud, and DeJuan Lane knows the system. He's played like he's a starter, and again, he was going to play a ton. I think the safety position is going to be, talked about most improved earlier with our superlatives.
0: Yeah.
1: I think that position group is going to be easily the most improved of this football team from last year to this year. They're going to lead the way back there. They lead the way this defense. They're going to lead the way for Jim Knowles in year number one.
0: What's coming up tomorrow? because tomorrow is when everything goes concrete.
1: Yeah, tomorrow we're locking it in. Hey, Tyler and Kaner, Riley, picks, locking them in, going game by game. What is our final preseason prediction for Tennessee football? That's coming up tomorrow. Tyler and Kaner will be broadcasting live from Oak Ridge Nissan.
0: Yeah, we're going to make that 10-minute drive. For Scott Thompson and his team, it's simple. You have Friday, you have Saturday, you have Sunday. Right now, what's happening at Dynasty Spas of Athens on the 38 campus is pretty simple. 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Hey, Rivalry Thursday's next. John Wilkerson, Charlie Collier, have a great call. From West Knoxville, it's AC and Catholic next here on 99.1 The Sports Animal. It's a three-way call and he knows nothing.
3: I'm VFL Sterling Hinton, and it's
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6: 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I'll be on Milwaukee on the run line at -120. 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

0: Catholic wins the toss, takes the opening kick at the 1, and returns it out to the 20. Welcome to Rivalry Thursday. The Fighting Irish playing host to Anderson County with Charlie Collier and John Wilkerson. Handoff by the Irish, run to the left side, and it will be a tackle for a loss. Catholic 1-0, the Mavericks 0-1, and Charlie Collier could be one heck of a matchup.
1: Absolutely, and this was an Anderson County team that put up nearly 50 points in a loss last week, so it's certainly an offense with some pop. And then you gotta love what Catholic was able to do on both sides of the ball with the line of scrimmage in a win against Riverdale a week ago.
0: Cruz Button with the carry to the left side. It is a loss of 2. It sets up 2nd and 12. It is the 11th meeting ever between the two schools. Catholic has won 9 of the previous 10 get-togethers. Mac Bartholomew, the quarterback, in the shotgun. 2 receivers to the left side, 2 receivers to the right. Catholic moving right to left in this first quarter. And the Navy Blue pump fake, and now Bartholomew's going to run. He's across the 20. He's out to the 25. He's got the corner, and I think he's got a first down as he scoots out of bounds on the Anderson County side.
1: Yeah, DeBrian Owen, the guy that eventually tracked him down, but how about the stiff arm from Bartholomew? Able to just discard the tackle of Jackson Davis, the very man that blew up the last play in the backfield.
0: So it is a first down for Catholic, and Aubrey's first down for the Fighting Irish. As again, the Catholic was a winner last week against Riverdale 19-14. And as Charlie mentioned, what a game always to start the season between Powell and Anderson County. Mavericks, though, came up short on their home field, losing in the shootout to the Panthers. So once again, Bartholomew, the senior, 1 of 5 on the roster for the Fighting Irish. You've got stacked receivers to the right side. And you've got bookend H-backs at each end of the line. Short drop for Catholic. Pass to the right side, into and out of the hands of his intended target as he was trying to connect with Braylon Gibbs. It'll be 2nd and 10.
1: Just a quick throw there, and he was open. You know, that's one of those free 4 yards. If Anderson County's going to play softer coverage, just got to haul that ball in.
0: Mac Bartholomew last week was 16 of 22. Interception, 156 yards, and 2 touchdowns. A touchdown with 150 to go in the game, and another touchdown with 20 seconds left as the Irish took their first lead in beating Riverdale for the 2nd time in as many seasons.
1: And he was nails down the stretch. Just some absolute killer throws to lead Catholic back.
0: 3 receivers to the left side for Catholic. Now you've got 2 men that shift into the backfield. 1 to the left of the quarterback and 1 behind the quarterback in a form of the pistol. Short drop for Bartholomew. Looks to the left. Pass is into and out of the hands of his intended target. Had David Thomas behind the defense. If he brings that in, he's probably still running. It'll be 3rd and 10.
1: And that's what... pass from Bartholomew, the touch there to just drop it in over the outstretched hand of the underneath linebacker. It's hard to find a ball much better than that.
0: Catholic was a winner last year in the showdown between the two in Anderson County. And now the Irish, after winning the toss and taking the opening kick, trying to convert 3rd and 10. Bartholomew running back to his right. 3 receivers, 2 receivers to the left side, 1 to the right. Short drop. Pocket breaks down. Rolls to his right. Down the sideline he goes. Gets tripped up momentarily. Scoots out of bounds for a first down. Was there a flag on the play? Nope, they're moving the stick. Moving the chains and the stick.

0: So a little more than 3 minutes make it 3 minutes into tonight's game. 3:03, in fact, 8:57 to go in the first quarter. Catholic 7, Anderson County nothing. This is high school football.
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0: apologize for a glitch here or there. So fly in the ointment. Hopefully we removed it. But it was a touchdown for Catholic to cap what was the first possession of the ball game. Eight plays, 80 yards, time of possession, 3:03. Cruz Bunton capped it with a one-yard plunge as he went up and over the pile. You don't see that all these days, every time these days, Charlie, but it's always something when you see that running back launch himself into the air.
1: It was always a weird feeling when you're an offensive lineman and you just kind of feel a presence going over top of your shoulders. There's a shadow, and then all of a sudden lands in front of you. Hey, touchdown, let's celebrate.
0: Fourth touchdown scored by the Irish offense. Last week, Mac Bartholomew had a touchdown. Excuse me, it was actually the first touchdown of the season was scored by Raheem Lee. He had a rushing touchdown. Then the last two scores were Mac Bartholomew to David Thomas passes. So it's the second rushing touchdown for Catholic. It is the first rushing touchdown for Bunt in his sophomore season, and it is his sixth career touchdown run for the Irish as Catholic leads 7-0. And that was all ground game. You had Mac Bartholomew with some big runs that resulted in first downs as there is a line drive kick that'll bounce at the 6. It's dropped momentarily, but now here comes Anderson County out across the 15, spun out of bounds around the 20-yard line, and it'll be the Mavericks starting at their 20 just as Catholic started at its 20.
1: Yeah, John, and you were talking about Cruz Bunton and his first rushing touchdown of the year. If the offensive line and tight end by extension continue to block as well as they did on that opening drive of this game, he's going to have a lot more.
0: So here is the leader for the Mavericks on offense, and that is number 22, J.D. Gillum, John David. Sophomore, he is the coach's son. He got hurt last year in the game against Catholic. Gets the start again this season. Takes the snap. Quick look to his left. Pass is complete to the 25. Shakes a tackle. Does the receiver. Works his way out close to the 30. He goes out of bounds at the 29-yard line. Zach Hapney, the senior, with the catch. And so it'll be 9 yards on first down.
1: Isaac Cooper, the one that knocked him out of bounds. And keep an eye on Hapney. You're going to say his name a lot tonight, John. He had 11 grabs for 108 yards a week ago. Added on a touchdown as well.
0: Receiver to the left side. Three receivers to the right side. Again, the quarterback, J.D. Gillum, in the shotgun, running back to his right. Moving left to right. This time it's a handoff. Kurriger. Kaysen Kurriger gets the carry, and did he get the first down? It is indeed a first down. He got it to the line and then able to nose the football to the 30. So indeed, it is the first down for Anderson County, and the Mavericks get a new set of downs.
1: He had over 200 yards of offense a week ago, 180 on the ground, 51 through the air. They gave him the ball 24 times last week, Anderson County did.
0: Catholic has three down linemen in terms of the defensive line, but it looks like they have walked up two more. It's a five-man front. Then you have three linebackers and two defensive backs. Catholic tries to read the snap. Blazing his way through the offensive line. What a play as Lillian Caju comes up with a huge tackle for loss.
1: And he just timed the snap perfectly. Catholic was showing pressure, but Caju wasn't actually one of the ones walked up initially. He kind of came on later towards the snap and just flew through the gap. Perfect tackle there as well.
0: He was looking where there might be a gap, and you're right, he found it. And so that is a loss of 5. It'll be 2nd and 15. 7:38 as the clock runs in this first quarter. Catholic with a 7-0 lead. Receiver to the left side, 2 to the right. H-back in motion from the right left side of the line to the right side. Quarterback takes a snap, immediately rolls to his right, looking downfield, passes away, whistles through the hands of his intended target, right at the Irish sideline. And a big play by Julian Sensible.
1: Man, step for step right there along the sidelines with the intended receiver, I believe Hapney again. And that's going to be an important matchup tonight. It is a talented Anderson County receiver room, but this secondary for Catholic is loaded.
0: third and long. Three receivers to the left side for Anderson County, one to the right. Running back to the right of the quarterback. Three down linemen, three-man front. Quick swing pass to the right, left side. It's complete. Receivers got it across the 30, out to the 35. It'll be good for about 10, 11 yards, but well short of the line to gain.
1: Lillian Kaju that time able to prevent the first down and make that tackle in space after the first two guys got cut down.
0: So 11 yards on the completion, but it was third and 15. So it is fourth and four, and it looks like we will see the punter for the first time for Anderson County.
2: Back to punt. Number 30, Johnson.
0: Elijah Johnson awaits the snap. He stands at his 24. Return man for the Irish stands at the Catholic 30. So the kick is away, high end over end. Nice job angling it towards the sideline. No chance for a return. Let's see where they mark it out of bounds. He's walking his way up past the 25, and they'll say it was out of bounds at the 27. Catholic, an 80-yard touchdown drive after getting the opening kick. Now the defense, after forcing a punt, 37 yards on the kick, and Catholic will have it first and 10, the Irish at their own 27.
1: And more or less exactly how you draw up the start to this game. You're winning the line of scrimmage on both sides for the first two series, able to get your playmakers the ball, and on the other side, you know, happened, he just had that one grab.
0: Mac Bartholomew, the quarterback, one of five seniors on the roster. Cruz Bunton, the sophomore, at running back. You've also got Raheem Lee, an outstanding addition to the program. Thomas, the receiver, motions through the backfield. Fake handoff by Bartholomew. Looks downfield. He's got a man open. Pass complete to the 25, the 20, the 15, the 10, the 5, into the end zone. Touchdown, Irish. Touchdown, Braylon Gibbs.
1: What a strike from Mac Bartholomew. The motion pulled one safety down. You only had one safety over the middle of the field. He got caught looking at the play action, got sucked in on a beautiful play fake, and then just air it out, put some air under it, and let Braylon Gibbs go be an athlete, run under it, and run all the way to pay dirt.
0: How about that? Third reception of the season.
2: Poorly the snap.
0: 73 yards on the connection, and Catholic looks for a two-touchdown lead with the extra point pending. Right-footed kicker. Corley on the snap. There's the hold. The kick is up, and the kick is good. 6:20 to go in the first quarter, and it's Catholic 14, Anderson County nothing, as you listen to high school football.
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0: John Wilkerson, Catholic 14, Anderson County nothing. They take a run at it, do the Irish. A high end over end kick that'll be caught at the 13-yard line up the far side. Here comes Anderson County out across the 20, out to the 25, and that's where the Mavericks will go on the attack with possession number two so far in tonight's game. Mac Bartholomew, his third touchdown pass of the season, the first touchdown grab for Braylon Gibbs.
1: See what this Catholic defense can do. Second time out, John. First time, you saw the quick play from Kaju that ended up putting Anderson County behind the chains. They couldn't recover. They're an offense that you know, wants to go quick, wants to play with a lot of rhythm, and it's a lot of kind of quick hitters getting their athletes the ball in space. If you can get them playing off time, good things can happen.
0: Quick pass to the left side, complete. Gillum finds his man out past the 35, out close to the 40. And so the connection to Elijah Johnson. And boy, doesn't take Gillum long to pick his man and look for an opening.
1: He's really decisive, and, you know, credit to his dad, too, such a great coach that, you know, has worked with him for so long. But, man, he sees it. He's confident in his decision-making.
0: 15 yards on the connection, a first down for Anderson County out to the 40-yard line. Catholic again brings up an extra man, four-man front, but now he drops back to a spot in the second line of defense. Running back in motion to the left side, and the pass complete behind the line, but then waylaid on the play. Another big play by Catholic's defense.
1: Marquise Witt, what a tackle. He read the screen perfectly and triggered on it. Absolutely blew it up.
0: Hapney made the catch, but then paid the price. It's a loss of one. It'll be second and 11. Line of scrimmage, the 39. Again, Anderson County approaching midfield. Running back to the left of the quarterback. Two receivers to the right side, two to the left. Everybody out in the pattern. Pass is complete. Swing pass to the running back. Gets across the 40. Dives forward out to the 43.
1: This Catholic defense is swarming. Sensenball, the second one there. And Julian Sensenball, the one that ends up bringing him down. But, man, they're trying to get these passes out quick and again, let these athletes run a little bit. They're not finding any space early on.
0: Second and 11 becomes third and 7 after the gain of 4. Two receivers to the left side make it 3. One receiver to the right side, running back to the right of the quarterback. Third and 7, Anderson County. Catholic with a 2-touchdown lead. Shotgun snap, pass again complete. Breaking a tackle, the first down, down the sideline. Inside the 35, makes a man miss. To the 25, the 20, the 15, the 10, the 5. And racing into the end zone, it is a touchdown. Lane LaRue makes the catch. Thought Catholic might have a chance to get the tackle before the first down marker, but LaRue would not be denied, and it goes the distance. And what a play, 57 yards on the score, and Anderson County is on the board.
1: Well, Catholic had the three down linemen, but three more linebackers came. They brought six in total, leaked the running back, LaRue out to the right side in the flat. It was just one-on-one with the linebacker, and, you know, that's where if you're Catholic, you're betting on him to make the tackle. Just wasn't able to bring him down, and he was off to the races, LaRue was.
0: Here's the snap, the set, the kick is up, and the kick is good. We'll keep it here. As with the touchdown, it's now Catholic 14, Anderson County 7. So you knew there was the potential for quick strikes. We have seen it now from both teams. The difference in the game, the one stop that Catholic's defense got. Just the second offensive score allowed by the Irish this season, and each has come in a first quarter. But, boy, credit the sophomore Gillum, because he just was able to shake off a drive that didn't go far with possession number one, and boy, got his team in the end zone to cut the deficit in half.
1: Yeah, I mean, this is a Catholic defense, too, that's playing really aggressive. They brought linebackers several times. They're triggering quickly on the underneath routes. You know, that can heat up the pressure a little bit, heat up the decision-making, speed up a quarterback if you're not careful. But Gillum, just a veteran, in most senses of that word, even still as an underclassman, and he's bouncing right back with a really impressive drive.
0: Second touchdown pass of the year for Gillum, and it is the first touchdown catch for LaRue. So now Catholic awaits the kick. Irish received the opening kick, went down and scored, and now Catholic will try to answer after scoring the first two in tonight's game. So a run at it, kick into the end zone, and it will be a touchback as Thomas makes the grab. We haven't had the chance to really run through the starters for the Irish. We've told you about the receivers, Liam Patterson, David Thomas, Braylon Gibbs. Gibbs with one of the two touchdowns for Catholic, the tight end, Braden Howard. Running back, Cruz Button, the starter, Raheem Lee, though awfully good as well. The quarterback, Mac Bartholomew. Braden Gonzalez is the center. Left guard is Gabriel Gonzalez. The right guard, Timothy Gay. You've got Serena Jundagi, the right tackle. And you've got Yorick Kari-Pembele, the left tackle. That is the offense for head coach Philip Shadowins, his 32nd season as a head coach in high school football, his fourth at Catholic, and with the Irish, 17-19.
1: And it is a big offensive line. They've been great the first couple of drives.
0: Four-man front for Anderson County, two down linemen, and it is a handoff out to the 25. Cruz Button just stepping out of tackles, breaking tackles, as he works his way from the 20 out to the 28.
1: It wasn't until the third guy there, Lyric Jackson, finally brought him down, broke two quick tackles.
0: That's Raheem Lee. You'll have to forgive me. You've got the navy blue jersey, the gold number. There's an 8 and a 0. And so it is Raheem Lee who scored the first touchdown for Catholic on the season last week in his Catholic debut. So you've got three receivers to the left side. Now you've got motion. It is Lee, the running back, in the pistol as he lines up behind the quarterback, Mac Bartholomew. Thomas flashes in front of the quarterback. They fake the handoff. Quick roll to the left. Pass for Thomas. Caught across midfield at the 48-yard line. Steps away from a defender and gets a couple of extra yards. A big play for the Fighting Irish, and Catholic quickly back into Anderson County territory after the 25-yard connection.
1: And perfect throw to the back shoulder there for Mac Bartholomew. The safety, I thought Aiden Cole actually read it pretty well, and he came screaming down that way. But if that ball's thrown to the inside, you know, could be broken up, maybe even more dangerous, but instead the outside lets his receiver make a play. Now you got a big game.
0: So the Irish operating from the near hash, so the left side of the line is the short side of the field. Motion, you've got two receivers to the right side, one receiver to the left. It's Lee with the handoff. Jitterbugs his way past the line at the 45, inside the 40, charges his way down to the 34-yard line, 12 yards on the carry, and he will move the chains for Catholic.
1: And Gabriel Gonzalez that time took his man for a ride. I mean, he drove the defensive lineman opposite of him, good 5-6 yards down the field, and finished it with the classic belly wash. They're giving this man plenty of room to run.
0: First and 10, Catholic at the Mavericks 34-yard line. Catholic leads 14-7 with 2:37 as the clock runs in this first quarter. In motion, it is Brooks Johnston in at receiver. He shows up in the left slot. No, right slot. Bartholomew on the run. Swing pass is complete. It's Lee out of the backfield. He's got the catch. Works his way inside the 30, down to the 28. It'll be 6 yards.
1: Jackson Davis trailing in coverage, but just easy throw. Running back right there in front of you in the flat.
0: Second and four. Catholic now inside the 30 for Anderson County.
1: Just stacking positive plays one after the other.
0: We're inside 2 minutes to go in a very busy first quarter in this 11th matchup all time between Catholic and Anderson County. Patterson, the lone receiver, wide to the left side. Now he's got some company as Thomas joins him in that left slot. They hand it off. It's Button looking for a hole. Starts up the middle. Now tries to break it to the left. Gets tripped up in the backfield. Flag flies. Button weaves his way for what would be a first down. He gets inside the 25, down to the 23. But it will be a hold against Catholic, and so that one's going to come back. But it's just amazing the vision that Button has as he kept trying one direction versus another, and all the while, heavy pursuit by the Mavericks. But he still found a way to get to what would have been first down yardage, but there was a hold on the play.
1: Yeah, that's tough. You know, just one of those runs where you talk about the vision, ended up having to bounce an inside run outside. And, you know, sometimes the angle of that block changes. If you're an offensive lineman, you feel like you've done a great job. You know, you've turned him inside or kicked him out. And then all of a sudden, running backs come in the same way. You just have a kind of that instinct to grab him and twist him a little bit. That's what ended up happening on the perimeter.
0: So they had gotten down to the 28. It was 2nd and 4. Now, after the penalty, it becomes 2nd and 12. So Catholic, right at the 36. Short drop for Bartholomew. Little pressure. Actually, it'll be a false start against Catholic.
1: I think it was Braylon Gibbs that time. They brought him in motion outside in. And he was moving towards the line of scrimmage. Little Canadian football action there as the ball got snapped.
0: So 2nd and 12 is going to become 2nd and 17, and all of a sudden Catholic is moving in the wrong direction as they are now back to the Anderson County 41-yard line. They need the 24 for a first down, couple of penalties. It's still 2nd down, but boy, you've got 17 yards that you need in order to get another set of downs. As we approach 1 minute to go in this first quarter, Catholic on top by a touchdown, 14-7. Bartholomew, quick pass, and it's Lee with the football. He gets wrapped up around the 38-yard line, but he continues to dig inside the 35, still pushing his way inside the 30 and all the way down to the 29-yard line.
1: Just kept those legs moving. And kept him moving long enough even for Timothy Gay to have enough time to run over and help push the pile, too. The leg drive there, insane.
0: He picks up 11 yards, but he caught the ball behind the line, so that was a 15- or 16-yard connection and just unbelievable effort by the junior. So 3rd and 6, they actually spot the ball at the 30. Catholic needs the 29. 15 seconds to go in the quarter. Empty backfield for Bartholomew. 3 receivers to the right side, 2 receivers to the left. Game clock is at 7. Play clock is at 9. Here's the snap. Look over the middle of the field. Pass is complete. The tight end has it, and it's a first down for the Fighting Irish on the final play of the first quarter. Bartholomew knew exactly what he was looking for, zeroed in on Braden Howard, and the tight end with some punishing blocks already this quarter. He gets into the box score to close the first.
1: Yeah, and Maddox Tackett there to drop him, but just veteran tight end play. He's been blocking excellent tonight. That time linebacker blitzes from the middle. He just finds that soft spot in the zone where the linebacker vacated, sits down at the sticks, perfectly executed.
0: A fresh set of downs for Catholic. The first quarter comes to a close. After one, it's the Irish 14, Anderson County 7, as you listen to high school football.
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0: about to get underway. Catholic on the move. The Fighting Irish with the lead, 14-7. I'm John Wilkerson with Charlie Collier. And, boy, it's been something to watch Mac Bartholomew engineer the offense in tonight's game through the first 12 minutes.
1: Yeah, senior quarterback now, and he's just taken his game to a new level this year. You saw the composure down the stretch on a couple of clutch drives last week, and he's carried that performance over to an excellent first quarter. He had a pass right over a linebacker down the left sidelines. You couldn't have run and handed it to him any better and placed it. A beautiful back shoulder throw late in the quarter. Obviously, the long touchdown pass was excellently placed. He is a quarterback that is confident, that is dealing, and using his legs, too, when needed. He's picked up a couple of first downs scrambling.
0: So for Catholic, it'll be first and 10, a new set of downs, and Aubrey's first down for the Fighting Irish as this second quarter begins, and Catholic once more leading 14-7. So Catholic, after falling behind 7-0 last week against Riverdale, has allowed just two offensive scores through the first five quarters of the season. But obviously what Anderson County wants to do is see if they can't somehow turn back the Irish, as Catholic's trying to make it 3-for-3 in terms of possessions and scores.
1: So far, the only thing that's been able to slow them down has been themselves. A couple of penalties, a couple of drop passes. Every other play has been well executed.
0: So now the Irish moving left to right. First and 10. Anderson County 23. They hand it off to Bunton. Sophomore running behind the right side of the line. It's positive yardage as he just lowers his shoulder, bulldozes his way inside the 20, down to about the 18, maybe the 17.
1: And a nice mix of agility and power. You know, he keeps those legs driving forward. He's a hard man to bring down, but he's also, you know, really slippery in between the tackles. Does a good job of setting up his blocking and, you know, squeezing through those tight lanes.
0: It's a gain of 5. It'll be 2nd and 5. Line of scrimmage, the 18. 3 receivers to the right side. You'll actually see one, the tight end, get back to the line of scrimmage, left into the line, and there's Bunton again. Spins out of one tackle, gets his shoulder pads forward, moves down to the 15-yard line, and so it'll be a pickup of 4.
2: And 2 from Anderson County's 15.
0: It'll be a pickup of 3 to set up 3rd and 2. So 5 yards on first down, 3 yards on second down, 3rd and 2 Irish now at the Mavericks' 15-yard line.
1: And just the ability to break tackles on display again. Lane LaRue for the Mavericks came screaming down from about 7 yards and blitzed, and he made contact in the backfield, bounced right off of him.
0: So again, the Irish, some motion, tight end, upright at the left end of the line, an extra tight end behind him, and here is Lee with the football. He has the first down as it's 2 tough yards and then an additional 2. So 4 yards on the carry, and it moves the chains, and a fresh set of downs for Catholic.
1: Anderson County trying to clog up the middle, but just too much of a push. This Catholic O-line just continuing to reset the line of scrimmage early.
0: A 2 tight end set with that formation. Maddox Moore, 6'4 junior, was stacked behind Howard. So Lee, the running back, to the left of the quarterback Bartholomew, 1st and 10 at the Anderson County 12. Bartholomew the snap, quick look to his right, pass towards the corner of the end zone, has his man right there into the end zone. Touchdown Irish, touchdown David Thomas.
1: And his impact just continuing to be felt early in his Catholic career. His 3rd touchdown, trips to the right that time. The 2 outside receivers both run in-breaking routes. You had 3 over 3, and that safety just had no chance of trying to beat David Thomas to that back right corner. And a well-timed throw from Mac Bartholomew.
0: Matthew Io looking for another extra point to put Catholic back up by 14. Late addition to the Catholic special teams, runs on the field. Right-footed kicker. Here's the snap, the set, the kick is up, and the kick
2: the snap is
0: good.
2: The kick is up.
0: So with 9:43 to go in the half. Catholic back in front by two touchdowns, three possessions for the Navy Blue. And it's Catholic 21, Anderson County 7, as you listen to high school football.
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0: Boy, I'll tell you what, you take a look at what is essentially the last 17 minutes of game time for Catholic, and you've got four touchdown passes for Mac Bartholomew.
1: Gosh, and if you go back to the last two drives from the Riverdale game, is this now, should it be five straight drives that ended a score?
0: That's a fantastic point.
1: Incredible.
0: It sure is. Catholic has outscored its opponents in that stretch. Quick math, 32-7. Catholic rallied late. Touchdown, 1:50 to go in the game to pull within one. Game winner with 20 seconds left. Catholic has had the ball three times tonight. Won the toss, took the opening kick, scored on each touchdown drive in the first quarter, and caps possession number three with a toss into the end zone. Fourth touchdown pass of the night, or I should say of the season, second of the game for Mac Bartholomew. Third touchdown grab as a member of the Catholic receiving corps for David Thomas. And there's a kick taken at the 15-yard line. And here comes Anderson County. Tackle at the 28-yard line, as it was the return by Braden Sharp.
1: Pierce Welch doing a good job running the lane that time on special teams.
0: Impressive work by J.D. Gillum
2: at their own 29-yard line.
0: After a punt is how the game opened offensively for Anderson County. But it was four plays, 75 yards, and the 57-yard scoring pass from Gillum, his second of the season, the first to LaRue. And now here comes Anderson County trying to keep pace, trying to get back within seven. 9:38 to go in the first half. Mavericks moving right to left. Quick pass, a swing to the left side. Pass is complete. Out to the 35-yard line. And so quickly, it's Sharp who makes the catch and tackled almost immediately.
1: Yeah, that's catch the snap, hit the back foot, throw kind of passing game there. Braylon Gibbs trailing in coverage.
0: Catholic jumps across the offensive line. So second and four will become first and 10.
2: That's a 5-yard penalty. And the result of that play is the first down.
0: Yeah, it says sophomore next to Gillum's name, but he is just such a smart football player.
2: At their 40-yard line.
1: It's interesting, too. You don't see it often these days, but the tackles will even cut blocks sometimes on those quick outside throws, even just to try and keep defensive linemen's hands down and, you know, help out their quarterback.
0: Running back to the left of the quarterback. Actually, I should say to the right of the quarterback. Gillum in the shotgun. Three to the right, one to the left. Three down linemen. It looked like a four-man front, and now Gillum changes the play for Anderson County. First and 10 Mavericks out to the 40-yard line. Swing pass to the right side is complete. Catholic, though, works its way past the blocking. You had two receivers blocking for their compatriot, and it is working past the blocking to get a 3 or a 2-yard loss. It's a loss of two. Big play defensively again for Catholic.
1: Marion Graves, what a play. That's teach tape right there on how to just defend a quick screen, defeat the block, and not only that, but he was able to defeat the block to the outside and set an edge at the same time. We said Graves' name a lot last week. First time he's getting involved tonight.
0: Three receivers again to the right side, two to the left. Make that two receivers to each side. Gillum sends a man in motion to the right side. The running back, or I should say, the man in the backfield, makes the catch at the line of scrimmage. He's got nowhere to go. So no gain whatsoever. Second and 12 becomes third and 12 as, again, Catholic simply ready for what the Mavericks were trying to accomplish.
1: And the defense swarming too, and the tackling's been excellent. Isaac Cooper, the first one there, but he had help from two other Irish defenders almost immediately.
0: No gain, third and 12. Clock runs 8:12 to go in this first half. Irish on top, 21-7. Gillum looks over the defense, tried to get the Irish to jump. Now checks with his head coach and looks over the defense again. Play clock is at 7. Calls for the snap, calls for it again. Straight drop, pass over the middle is complete. It's a first down for Anderson County and more. Across the 45, down to the 43, and once more, Lane LaRue. Big kind of there. a delayed release into the pattern, but he was wide open over the middle. Quarterback just delivered the perfect pass.
1: A big hit there at the end from Braylon Gibbs, but that's twice now on third down. They've been able to isolate a linebacker there one-on-one with LaRue in coverage, and that's twice that Lane LaRue's gotten the better of him.
0: Anderson County picks up third and 12 with a gain of 19. First and 10 Mavericks at the Catholic 43. Clock runs approaching 7:20 to go in the half. Catholic 21, Anderson County 7. Long look to the sidelines. Play clock is at 11. LaRue to the right of the quarterback. One receiver to the left side. Three to the right side for Anderson County. And here comes Catholic trying to get pressure on the quarterback. Passes away. Deep pass. Angling towards the Anderson County sideline, but it leads the receiver out of bounds. And so Elijah Johnson was the intended target, but he was covered by Catholic's.
1: It was Brooks Johnson
0: Brooks
1: that
0: Johnson.
1: Time that was trailing, yeah. Haven't
0: the free safety.
1: Haven't seen Anderson County take a ton of shots down the field, but that time tried to dial one up one-on-one.
0: Second and 10 at the Catholic 43. Exactly 7 minutes to go in the half. Again, quick check over the defense. Three down linemen. Irish brought up Isaac Hooper with the hopes of being able to get pressure on the quarterback, but it was a roll to the right by design as they took the deep shot. Play clock is at 1, and it looks like Anderson County will take a timeout. It'll be the first timeout for either side, and we'll keep it here as Catholic leads 21-7.
1: Anderson County's doing a lot at the line of scrimmage right now. You don't see a sophomore quarterback that is changing that much and moving that much, signaling that much at the line of scrimmage all that often. But they give Gillum, you know, a lot of control over this offense. I'm sure, again, the father-son coaching relationship certainly helps. But it's impressive how much they're trying to do operationally and for the most part, executing pre-snap.
0: As we talked about, it was a late rally for Catholic to go from trailing 14-7 late in the game against Riverdale. Came up short in regards to the tying touchdown. And so while the extra point was blocked, Catholic able to come up with its first turnover of the season when it needed it most. Recovered a fumble, and that set up the final touchdown. And that was the game winner as it came with 20 seconds left. And there was a Hail Mary that was caught by the Warriors at the 4. So it was a completed pass, but thankfully that was when everything ended and Catholic able to go to 2-0 all-time against Riverdale.
1: Just a little dicey there right at the end, but overall did a really good job defending an SEC-bound quarterback and a couple of Power 4-bound wide receivers.
0: So once again, second and 10, Anderson County. Mavericks with the football at the Catholic 43. Two receivers to each side. The formation remains the same out of the timeout. Little shovel pass is complete underneath. Running back takes it inside the 40, down to the 38. So it will be a pickup of 5 yards, and that sets up third and five.
2: Marquise Witt
1: that time, the one that wrapped him up. We've seen a pretty diverse screen game so far from Anderson County, trying to counteract the pressure of Catholic.
0: And again, Gillum just looking for what the defense might be giving him. And he just had the running back out of the backfield right there, and so he just shoveled it forward to cut what he needs in half. Third and five at the 38. They hand it off, running back up the middle. Slowed at the line. It will be positive yardage. He'll move it from the from the 38 to the 37. It'll be a pickup of one. It's going to be fourth and four.
1: Jules Gauthier stood up the center, and then it was Lillian Kaju that fit the gap perfectly and cleaned it up.
0: Not surprised at all to see Anderson County keep the pedal to the metal. Catholic 21, Anderson County 7, fourth and four. Mavericks might be trying to draw the Irish offside. Catholic needs to hold its water in this formation. Three down linemen, a four-man front. Play clock is at 10. Long look to the sideline. Now a quick word from the quarterback to his slot receiver to the right side. Play clock is at 2. At 1. And it expires. I don't know if he got the timeout called or if it's a delay of game.
1: I mean, I was looking at the Anderson County sidelines, and the signal for the timeout came with, you know, still like 3-4 seconds on the play clock.
0: Okay. Well, they do get the timeout, and as you mentioned, it wasn't that close when all is said and done.
1: It took a while to see him.
0: So it is still fourth and four, second timeout in this possession for Anderson County. And that gives everybody a break on this rivalry Thursday. In terms of our schedule, normally this is the night that you get to hear Brian Rice and Chad Tindall. And so we get the broadcast tonight. And so since Mark Packer and company offer Rivalry Thursday and Rivalry Friday, it'll be Brian and Chad on hand for Rivalry Friday, which will be Halls at Gibbs.
1: Yeah, that's going to be a really fun one. You know, the battle, I guess, of one half of Emory Drive. The other half, I think that's a whole separate rivalry, but excited to hear Brian and Chad on the call. And hope they're enjoying the rare Thursday night off in football season.
0: Sister station News Talk 98.7, which is into its ninth season of Hardin Valley Academy football. The Hawks are on the road for the second straight week. They opened with a big win at Carnes. And tomorrow will be at Morristown East. You'll be able to hear the action starting at 7 on News Talk 98.7. So, fourth and four. Three receivers to the right side, one to the left. Running back to the left of the quarterback, he takes the pass, and Catholic makes the stop.
1: Isaac Hooper right there to stand him up. Just perfect pursuit and a great athletic breakdown to wrap him up.
0: Quick hitter to the left side, LaRue with the catch. Needed to break a tackle, but after a gain of two, stopped in his tracks. And so it comes up short, the bid on fourth down. And turning it over on downs, Catholic will take over, leading 21-7, 5:06 to go in the half. First and 10 Irish at the 35-yard line. Another big play by the Irish defense.
1: And another methodical drive here from Catholic could really give them control of this football game before half. 5 minutes left, chance to take that clock down close to the halftime break if you can go on a long drive.
0: You've got a lot of motion in terms of personnel. Gibbs is the lone receiver to the right side of the line. Running back behind the quarterback. Receivers are stacked two to the left. Although man in motion, Patterson, it's a fake pitch to him. They swing the pass. It's the tight end, Maddox Moore. Out to the left. Makes the grab across the 35, out to the 40. It'll be five, make it 6 yards on first down, second and four.
1: Hey, Brian Owen with another tackle for Anderson County, but well-timed play action again.
0: Irish break the huddle, leading by 14, 4:30 to go in the half. So Raheem Lee, the running back, Man in motion shifts from the left side of the line to the right side. They hand it off. It's Lee up the middle, looking to pick his lane. He does, across the 45, still pushing forward to midfield and beyond.
1: And Lee just riding the wave there with his right hand on the back of the lead blocker, Maddox Moore. Moore hauled in the pass on first down that opens up the hole to spring the running back on second down.
0: It's 10 yards on the pickup out to the 40, actually across midfield down to the 49 of Anderson County. We move inside of 4 minutes to go in the half. Catholic leads 21-7, and the Irish with three receivers to the right side, two receivers to the left, Bartholomew, the empty backfield. Quarterback, quick look to his right. Now he's going to run to his left, to the 45-40, 35-30, 25-20, the 15, the 10, the 5, into the end zone. He takes it the distance. Mac Bartholomew races into the end zone for a touchdown, Irish. Touchdown, Mac Bartholomew.
1: John, I knew he was fast, but holy cow, I didn't know he had wheels like that. Bartholomew just took off. He is feeling it tonight.
0: Two touchdown passes and now a touchdown run in the first half. And Catholic looks for its biggest lead in this opening half.
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